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1: Vision National News. Balance. Fairness. Christian worldview.
2: In this bulletin, the Federal Treasurer to unveil his fifth budget and calls for the Sports Minister to step down. With more, I'm Jaden James. The Albanese government is preparing to hand down one of the most consequential budgets in many years. The nation's finances remain deep in debt and deficit following the COVID years and ongoing global uncertainty. Labor is expected to rein in various incentives given to property investors and overhaul the National Disability Insurance Scheme. Arriving at Parliament House, Treasurer Jim Chalmers says his fifth budget will be ambitious and responsible.
3: This budget makes a number of difficult decisions in the near term and in the longer term to get our budget into better nick, to reform our tax system and to deal with some of these issues which have been left unattended for too long.
2: The budget will be delivered tonight at 7:30pm Australian Eastern Standard Time. The federal opposition is ramping up pressure on the Prime Minister to take stronger action against Labor Minister Annika Wells. The Communication and Sports Minister has repaid $10,000 and apologised after the Independent Expenses Authority found she'd breached regulations on four separate trips. However, Coalition Senator James McGrath says there are still unanswered questions and more needs to be done.
4: She should step down. If she doesn't step down, the Prime Minister should show some leadership, because this is the Prime Minister who said he would lead the most accountable government ever and the most transparent government ever.
2: Annika Wells is also being scrutinised for another taxpayer trip. Frontline health workers are protesting outside Queensland Parliament today amid an ongoing pay dispute with the state government. Allied health professionals had reached a deal for a 3.5% wage increase at the end of last year. However, workers claim they haven't received the raise since the matter was referred to arbitration. Five Australians and a New Zealander who were on board a cruise ship hit with hantavirus are preparing to travel to Western Australia. Their repatriation flights has been delayed, with the group to stay in the Netherlands for 48 hours. They will be held in a COVID-era quarantine facility once they arrive in Perth later this week. A legendary Dutch Jewish singer-songwriter is leaving the Netherlands to spend the rest of her life in Israel. Former Eurovision Song Contest winner, 76-year-old Leni Kuhr says rising anti-Semitism has forced her out of her own country. She says she can no longer put up with constant death threats and cancellations of her concerts. A court in Pakistan has ordered medical tests to be carried out on a medical Christian girl to determine her age. Sonia was forcibly converted to Islam and forced into marrying a Muslim man. Her family claims she's only 15, but under visible duress, she told the court she was 20. She is now in a government shelter awaiting the results. Any confirmation that Sonia is under 17 would support her return to her family under Pakistani law. That's the latest news. Sport is next.
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2: In the AFL, Michael Voss has resigned as Carlton coach. It's reported Voss made the decision prior to the game against Brisbane on Friday night. Footy commentator Sam McClure says it hasn't been handled well.
5: This is a very, very messy set of circumstances for the Carlton Footy Club, you know, who essentially had the option to sack him at the end of last year. Instead, you know, ratified his position to the board, limped into the year, gave a bizarre statement saying that they were sort of backing him into 2026, but not for the duration of, and that's exactly how it's played out. Feels like a very wasted year for the Carlton Footy Club.
2: Josh Fraser is expected to be the club's interim coach. And in the NRL, replaced Manly coach Anthony Seibold says he is pleased to see the Sea Eagles doing well under interim coach Kieran Foran. The side has only lost one game since Seibold was axed. That's the latest Vision National News. I'm Jaden James.
1: John 3:16-17. For God so loved the world that he gave his one and only Son, that whoever believes in him shall not perish, but have eternal life. For God did not send his Son into the world to condemn the world, but to

0: Visionathon, showing the way to Jesus together.
1: Wonderful to be along with you, and different format. If you're just tuning in, if you're a regular 2020 listener, you will know that things are a little

0: Just put it that way. When you get such a big shot in the injection of funds that so early, you kind of go, wow, what's coming up next?
1: You know, we always get a little bit shaky when we hear what the new need level is. And the need for this month, and of course, the month of May is Visionathon month, and the overall needs goal is $2.4 million. And somebody has very cleverly said, well, why don't we take a little bit of pressure off these action days? And if we can get halfway there by Friday, we'll be on track and we'll be doing good things. So that means we've still got a bit of a mountain to climb to get to 1.2 mil.
0: Yep.
1: But I'm sure we can get there, Mandy.
0: I'm very confident that we'll get there. We're well on our way.
1: We are on our way, and so the encouragement is, well, we'd like to hear from 25 helpers. We can have a bit of a laugh about that, you know. When you think of helpers, what do you think of, Mandy?
0: I think of kindergarten. When I was in kindy and the teacher would say, now, how can I get three helpers to come up and help me at the blackboard?
1: Okay.
0: Pick me, Miss Gray.
1: And it's not Christmas, but I could be thinking of Santa's helpers right now, but we're talking about helpers. Those who are here to help too. Help what? Help show the way to Jesus together. Yeah. So we're all in this together. It is the first day of these action days, Visionathon, today, tomorrow, Wednesday, then Thursday, then Friday, at which point we'll be expecting to hit that 1.2 million level, and then onwards and upwards, because 2.4 is the overall need for the end of May. Hey, Mandy, I'm going to ask you to lead us in prayer.
0: I'd love to.
1: Who are you going to pray for, Mandy?
0: Actually, I really want to focus on Brisbane, actually. 2.7 million souls live in Brisbane and surrounds. And it is known as the Bible Belt, just quietly, in Queensland. But we have millions of people that need to be reached with the gospel. So let's pray.
1: Let's pray.
0: So, Father, we are very, very grateful for the incredible resources that you've put in our hands. We have more than many generations that have gone before us. We have so much, and we want to continue to use these gifts that you've given us to reach as many people as we can in our country. And we pray for the 2.7 million souls in Brisbane and surrounds, and we ask that you would invade their lives with the gospel. We pray that you would invade their hearts and their minds, and that you would focus their attention on you so that they can not only know security in this life, but security for all eternity through your Son, Jesus. And we pray this in Jesus' name.
1: Amen.
2: More words of life from the Bible. Psalm 89, verses 1 and 2. I will sing of the Lord's unfailing love forever. Young and old will hear of your faithfulness. Your unfailing love will last forever. Your faithfulness is as enduring as the heavens.
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0: gospel is for everyone. And together, we're taking it to every corner of Australia.
1: The gospel that makes a way.
0: Visionathon.
2: It is Visionathon, and it is day one of the Action Days. 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

0: We're looking forward to hearing from listeners. We're going to hear lots of wonderful testimonies. We like to engage with the stories of listeners. And, you know, that's just as important for everyone you hear behind the microphone, Mandy, because we don't often get to hear every story that gets told. We get to engage with listeners, and there are hearts and minds transformed.
1: There are. And in fact, we can rabbit on quite a lot. We're good at rabbiting on, you and I, Neil. But can I just tell you that we would actually prefer to listen to our family around the country telling what Jesus has done in their lives. That's what floats my boat a lot.
0: Hey, it is Visionathon, Action Day 1. I'm looking at the tally board. It is sitting on $208,000, and there's a long way to go when you're at the early stages of Visionathon. You know, we have some very special guests that are on really every day on 2020 program.
1: Yes.
0: One of those who comes in every now and then and usually lets fly, you know, if you can imagine a gunslinger.
1: Gunslinger. Gunslinger
0: Dave Pellow, who's the founder of the Church and State Summits. Well, he's on the line with us. Hey, Dave, welcome along.
2: Good morning, Neil and Mandy. I haven't been called that before, but I'll take it.
1: I can just see you with your ammo belt on and your cowboy hat.
0: You inspire us, Dave Pellow, because you don't hold back when you've got something to say. You formulate your opinion into your conviction and you present it as an argument. And you don't hold back, and really impresses, I think, a lot of listeners. Yeah. Hey, when we're talking about Christian media, when we're talking about Vision Radio and, this growth trajectory that we are on, the fact that we have an opportunity to talk about, you know, meaty, substantial issues, I'm wanting to ask you, Dave, what are you seeing as, like, the value of Christian media for Australia?
2: The value of Christian media for Australia cannot be underestimated, because our culture and world is being discipled by a wicked media, and it is saturated from the big screen through to the small screen, with TV screens in between. We're getting messages non-stop, not just we, but the people who are less discriminating, less discerning, unchurched, undiscipled people are being bombarded constantly with negative, God-mocking, wicked ideas, and it is forming and shaping our culture in a way that is leading people away from God. The value of Christian media, then, is to actually dilute that wickedness and break through the darkness with light. The only way to disciple a nation and redeem the culture is by participating it. And with Vision Radio going nationally, there is a positive alternative for people to turn off the idiot box, get off the lying harlot media, and turn off the people with endless, unqualified, unbiblical ideas on the internet, and tune into a source of well-filtered and still bold ideas that Vision Radio is broadcasting around the nation and around the internet, care of digital broadcasting. I'm grateful for the singular boldness of your program, Neil, and Vision Radio to host it, because there are lots of positive alternatives in cities around Australia, and I don't know of any that are as bold as Vision Radio in discipling the debate, speaking about controversial issues, unafraid of looking political and staying biblical. So my big congratulations to Vision Radio and you for hosting this legacy of a show. And my strong encouragement to people is to put your money where your mouth is. If you appreciate it, if you agree that the culture needs redeeming and the darkness needs penetrating and breaking with the light of the gospel, then put your hand in your pocket and send these ministers, because they are Christian ministers delivering the word of God, send them to bring this word, this message, this cultural redemption to every person who's needing it and looking for it in the nation. It would be a great tragedy to have any radio silence from Vision Radio.
0: Dave, wonderful sentiments, and appreciate those compliments in there as well. This is something we try to do. And, you know, when we talk about being political, we're not talking about being partisan and all of that, but we are talking about the engagement value that we have as Christian believers. And there is a necessity for rolling up your sleeves and becoming involved in political processes, being political so that you can shape the culture. Mandy, this is something we've always endeavoured to do, and we put our best foot forward. And we're always thankful that there are listeners who appreciate that substance that comes, and some of them will be inspired to give.
1: Yeah, absolutely. And sometimes it comes at a bit of a cost. You know, some people don't necessarily like what they hear all the time, but it doesn't mean they don't need to hear it. And that's what's. And I think I appreciate what Dave said, that there's I want to say bravery, or maybe, as you said, the boldness to actually just, you know, tell it like it is. And I can't say it any better than Dave. So what I want you to do is what Dave said. Grab your telephone and give us a call. 1-800-316-316. 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

It's Action Week during Faith Building Fundraising Visionathon, a declaration of what God is doing as we help people look to Him daily. Jesus said, "I am the way, the truth, and the life." And right now, we're believing for big things as His Word continues to reach hearts across Australia. Our Action Week goal is to raise $1.2 million by Friday. That'll be half the Visionathon month goal done in 1 week. People like you are the quiet but powerful engine that makes Vision possible, empowering us to keep turning up and keep taking big steps, like bringing Vision Christian Radio citywide across Perth soon. Every gift matters, every prayer counts, as we keep showing the way to Jesus together.

0: You are on Visionathon, and it is Action Week this week, day one of Action Week, today, tomorrow, Thursday and Friday, and aiming for what for some is a little bit, you know, it's a scary target,
1: yeah.
0: It's a goal, it's a need.
1: Oh, scary schmary, Neil. 1.2 mil by Friday, no problem.
0: Yeah, I know, but then the mountain gets bigger.
1: So no, the mountain's getting smaller.
0: 2.4 by the end of May,
1: yep.
0: But by Friday we'd like to be at 1.2. That means there's going to be an awful lot of people who are giving small amounts,
1: mm-hmm.
0: And some are going to be giving some larger amounts too. And to talk about larger amounts, well, you know, we're talking about $1 reaching one person per month, because we know that the statistics show that there are as many as 1.3 million people now being reached by Vision across the course of a month.
1: Yep.
0: Now, that's whether it's the radio or whether it's our online content or the Word for Today, which has an amazing distribution. 1.3 million. So you can sort of draw a close alignment. That's roughly $1 per person per month.
1: Mm.
0: So when you're giving a $100 donation, you're reaching 100 people for a month.
1: Do you know, Neil, when people turn around and say, look, you can't put a price on this, actually, you kind of can.
0: Yes.
1: You can. It's a dollar a person for a month.
0: And
1: I challenge anybody to find something of equal or better value than that. I challenge you.
0: Very, very difficult, I'm sure. Mm. Hey, we've got Dave Pellow, who's the founder of Church and State Summits.
1: Can I tell you?
0: Yes.
1: Dave said something just a few moments ago, and I'd really like some clarity from Dave.
0: Good.
1: You there,
0: yep.
1: Dave?
2: I am, ma'am.
1: Yeah, you. I didn't quite catch what you called the media, the general media. Can you explain that a little bit more?
0: You're in the deep end.
2: Oh, you heard me.
0: Okay. So
1: it was
0: Dave,
1: too good not to ask
0: all
1: again.
0: Right. Now, Dave Pellow.
2: They are the lying harlot media.
0: All right.
1: And that's
2: that is
1: right.
2: Not,
1: that's what you called
2: that
1: them.
2: Is not,
0: all right.
2: That is not hyperbole. That is accuracy. They are maliciously deceitful most of the time, and they are commercially unfaithful to their duty of integrity and fidelity.
0: Let's say
1: that
0: there are some in media who have an ideological inclination that takes them away from what we would say are good, solid, sound values that are based in our biblical Christian roots. So you've got people who are in other forms of media and usually gravitating towards the political commentary space because it politicizes things and people get very partisan, and even media organizations are aligned in a partisan way. How do you, Dave Pellow, as someone who's not part of the regular team here, but you're a regular commentator that we have, how are you seeing Vision in contrast to some of these other media outlets?
2: I think one of the things an honest commentator or reporter or journalist has to do is acknowledge and admit that there is no such thing as a worldview vacuum. Everybody brings their biases, their prejudices, and their worldview to the work that they do. And journalists lie when they say that they are completely impartial. Every story has a slant and a filter. The good thing about a Christian media outlet is that their intention and their motive, their objective, is to minimize their own opinion, rely heavily on the Word of God, the Kingdom of God, and the lens of Scripture through which to interpret, understand, and communicate the reality of every issue. Are we perfect, infallible vessels? No. But we are the most humble of commentators, and I say that in the same speech Moses called himself the most humble man who ever lived. The humility that the media needs is the humility to sacrifice our own agendas and opinions and exalt the truth of what God says. Now, that's not always modesty. It's quite often extreme confidence. But our confidence is not in our opinion. Our confidence is in the Word of God. The value of Vision Christian Media over the lying harlot media is that the Word of God has preeminence in agenda and objectives, and everybody is open to being debated and challenged on our alignment or drifting from the Word of God. That's my commitment, and I know that's each of your commitment. And everybody in Vision Radio has a place on the team or guest invitations because they calibrate with that truth, that God's truth is higher than my truth or your truth or Oprah Winfrey's truth.
0: We might be thinking, well, it's Action Week. It is a fundraiser this week, Visionathon Action Week. And I guess you draw these things into perspective, and we do what we do. There is a pursuit of truth. You know, we have a wonderful God who is above all things, that he has his own values that we are aligned with when we are aligning with Christ. And those are the values that we want for our individual lives, for our families, for our communities, for our nation. And yes, there are those things that are in contrary, obvious diametrical contrast to our Christian values. And the question, Mandy, might be, what value do our listeners put on that level of values being broadcast on the radio?
1: I would just add this. Sometimes we can justifiably and frustratingly get cranky with the world because they don't reflect Christian values. Well, they're not going to because they're not Christians. You know, you're never going to get a giraffe to act like a zebra. They're different, right? But we have an opportunity, especially for the Christian community who is desperately seeking a Christian worldview to what's going on in the world around them and to be uplifted and affirmed. They're going to get it at Vision. They're going to get it through Vision. And having guests and people like Dave Pellow come on and just say it like it is, it's so refreshing because you don't hear it anywhere else. When you have that contrast, it's like light and dark. And that's what we're supposed to be, a light in a dark place. And it's getting darker out there just quietly. So I love what Dave is saying, and I really appreciate what he shares on
0: Dave, Vision. I think you're going to be an inspiration for listeners to take seriously the sort of values and truth that is broadcast on Vision. And I know that that's the sort of platform that you use. You've got your next Church and State Summit coming up next month in June, 12th and 13th. I know people will be able to book to be there, but you're on with us here on Visionathon Action Week. I want to thank you so much for taking some time to share your heart with us and to be an encouragement for listeners to make their donation. It is a moment we're going to be saying some thank yous. I'll say farewell to you, Dave Pellow.
1: Good
0: thank
1: on you,
0: for,
1: Dave.
0: For being with us.
1: Bless you, brother.
2: God bless. And one final endorsement. Can everybody please think about Vision Christian Media as a mission organization? It's not a media organization. It's a missionary effort that needs to be sent by generous senders to evangelize and redeem this culture.
0: Wonderful stuff. Dave Pellow, really appreciate you. We've got some people to thank, Mandy.
1: We do.
3: Thank you for being part of the Vision family.
1: And the first person I want to thank is Ron. Ron is a first-time giver. Yay, Ron. Well done. And Ron lives in Wyndham in WA, which is around the Kununurra-Kimberley region. And he listens to Vision, loves the teaching, and he lives amongst a lot of Indigenous people. You know what his biggest frustration is? Not enough people know about Vision, but he's doing his bit. He's got stickers all over his car and he might need to get a hold of a big banner to get the word out there. So good on you, Ron. Thanks for standing with us and your $100 donation. And thanks to Christina in Esperance in WA. Thank you for your $101. Now, can I just say, you know what the 101 is?
0: Yeah.
1: It's 100 people plus Christina providing a Vision Christian Media in whatever form she listens to it. for the whole month. Good on you, Christina.
0: Started off on the Rise and Shine Breakfast Show, and I think it's going to hold through. Thank you for that $101. Wonderful, Christina. Hey, there's also a listener in South Gladstone in Queensland given a $31 donation. Thanks for the Vision Worship. This is a wonderful gift that helps me dial in to connect to Jesus and tune the world out. Well done to that listener. And the Vision family member in Blacktown in New South Wales phoned in a donation, a $50 donation, says Vision's been my lifelong comfort.
1: Oh, that's beautiful.
0: I've gone through a lot of trauma. Vision Radio plays the right song or gives me a word at the right time. Vision has been right there for me.
1: Oh, how good is that?
0: Thank you so much for your
1: donation. I've got another first-time giver I want to thank. David in Narrawarren in Victoria. Vision inspires him not to get too comfy in his faith, but always to stay sharp. I like that. I like that, David. And David gave online $60. He is helping 60 people over the coming month continue to stay connected through Vision. And I want to thank Rod and Ruth in Chisholm in the ACT, and they have given $240 plus $1. And we really appreciate it. Thank you.
0: They're saying, I dare anyone else to do a 1% of their total too. I find it such an encouragement. I go for a walk for exercise and put the AirPods on, and it helps to inspire me in the mornings. Thank you.
1: That's lovely.
0: Hey, and a special thank you, Jerry and Leslie in Ayre in North Queensland, $366, which is really a dollar a day plus one. Mm-hmm. Well done.
1: That's
0: and
1: great.
0: Pauline in Mycaligo in New South Wales, who's given $2,400.
1: Sensational.
0: And Pauline says, I love Vision. Recently moved to a town that doesn't have radio reception or a Vision frequency, so I'm super appreciative having the app to continue listening to radio and podcasts. I can't give your needed $2.4 million, but I can give $2,400.
1: Isn't that great?
0: That is just
1: well
0: wonderful.
1: Done.
0: Pauline, thank you so much for standing alongside, you know, believing for bigger things during Visionathon.
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0: This week is an important time in the life of Vision, a nationwide media ministry that's made possible through the support of everyday people, like Carol in Melbourne. But why does she do it?
1: I just like to donate. I'm able to. I'm thankful for that I'm able to donate some. And I like to do that each year to make sure Vision Radio Station keeps going and reaches more people in Australia. And I just like to encourage others to do the same, because listening to Vision all these years has certainly increased my faith.
0: And Vision has been helping Carol for a long time now.
1: I found Vision, or it found me, many years ago. It would have been, more than 12 years ago. I'd been a Christian for a long time, and I was just turning the dial, and I just heard Jesus. Somebody said Jesus, and I stopped on that. And that was Vision, and I've been on it ever since.
0: Over those 12 years, Carol has heard thousands of encouraging testimonies and insightful conversations that have given her hope. And she's decided not just to keep this to herself, but has been inspired to support Vision financially so that others can experience the same thing.
1: It's a big part of my life. I turn it on every morning as soon as I get out of bed, and it's just very encouraging.
0: When you choose to support Vision, you can know with absolute certainty that you too will be helping people look to God as together we show the way to Jesus in Australia and beyond. 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

0: Joel Vaughan, I would be lost. And Mandy has got the bell to ring each time you hear the bell.
1: Yeah, it means we've taken another $1,000 step. Or a 1,000-person step, because every time we go up 1,000, it's 1,000 more people around the country who get to stay connected through Vision Christian Media in whatever form they choose for the next month. And we are thrilled because we've just gone over $210,000, and so far we've had 10 helpers this hour who've actually helped got us there. Thank you so much.
0: Someone who has been a helper and a helper get it to this point at this moment is Carolyn from Scarborough in Queensland. Hello, Carolyn. Welcome along.
2: Good morning.
0: Carolyn, why did you make your donation for Visionathon?
2: Well, I love Vision and I love all the people that make it happen. It's just amazing. I get a lot of encouragement from Vision Radio, and it just keeps me spiritually alive every day.
0: I've got a little note here that you appreciate something more of a pure gospel, something that's maybe, you know, I'm interpreting what that means, something that's not quite so watered down as you might find in some places. Is that the way how do you describe pure?
2: Yes, well, I believe that Vision Radio spreads the truth of the gospel, and it has a wonderful Christian worldview. And it also adds to my interests of relevant issues that get addressed very well. And I love that.
0: You know, we can listen to teaching programs and we can hear conversations, and some of those things can get, intense and they deal with the mind. I notice that you actually listen into the worship channel as well, because there's just wonderful relational experience of God, isn't there, when you're going into a beautiful time of worship? And I know so many experience that when they're hearing it on the radio.
2: Yes, definitely. I wake up with it every morning when I get up early, and it's a real encouragement and a blessing to get close to Jesus. And I use it in my car and when I'm working through the day as well.
0: That's wonderful stuff. Source of encouragement. You know, there are a lot of people around who feel a sense of loneliness, and they recognize Vision as something of a companion. Are you on your own and Vision is a constant companion, or is there someone else in your life too?
2: Yes, I'm an empty nester with my husband, so life changed a little bit. 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
0: Wonderful stuff. Wonderful. Yeah, well, Carolyn, I want to thank you so much for standing alongside and being one of those, we're calling you helpers. You are a helper, helping show the way to Jesus, and we're doing that together. So really, really appreciate your generous gift today.
1: Yeah, and not just Carolyn, but so far we've had, 535 people who have helped to actually make sure that Vision stays reaching people like Carolyn around the country so far. 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Do it now.

0: So many people, their favourite song right now, CeCe Winans, Come Jesus Come.
1: And may it be soon, Neil. May it be soon.
0: Another couple of steps.
1: Yeah. $212,243. Amazing.
0: Wonderful, wonderful going. And let's keep that phone ringing. Let's keep that internet ticking over. You know, we were looking for 25 helpers this hour. Already there are 19, so only a few away. Why don't you be the next one, or 20 helpers. How's that going? Be the next one to call through and make your donation, because it is a very, very special Action Week. Hey, you know what? The big winners this Visionathon are people in Western Australia. Do you know why? Because Perth is about to have citywide coverage on DAB+, and it's likely they'll be able to switch that on from the beginning of June. And it just so happens that Ian Warby is joining us, just wandered into the studio.
1: Hey.
0: Ian Warby, Western Australia, I mean, for anyone listening in Western Australia, they'll be appreciative of your faith steps, early 2000s, heading to WA and getting a whole lot of services established. What comes to mind as you remember those days in WA?
2: Yeah, thanks, Neil. You know, some of my favourite Vision memories include driving into tiny little communities and wondering, Lord, how on earth is all this going to work? And Greenhead in Western Australia was definitely one of those places. It's about 300 kilometres north of Perth.
0: Right.
2: Back in 2004, Andrew Pitchford and I travelled over there because we believe God wanted Vision broadcasting along parts of the Western Australia coastline. Now, Greenhead wasn't exactly a booming metropolis.
0: Okay.
2: I think the population back then was about 301. So naturally, we went door knocking. And when I say door knocking, I mean literally we knocked on doors and asked people if they thought that having Christian radio in their town might be a good idea. There was nothing glamorous about early Vision. A lot of dusty roads, a lot of prayer, and a lot of dependence on God. But one beautiful thing that we discovered in Greenhead was a wonderful local pastor named Sue and her husband, Dr. Charles Slack. They immediately understood our vision. They agreed to host the station and to help us connect with other communities scattered up and down that coastline. Now, Pastor Sue travelled extensively through those remote areas, teaching and encouraging a lot of the churches. And she became an amazing ambassador for Vision, and she was handing out the word for today, our daily devotional. And what started in this tiny town of just a few hundred people eventually helped open up doors into many isolated communities across Western Australia. You know, that's how often works, Neil, isn't it? You think you're taking one small step, but then the ripple effect becomes much bigger than you imagined.
0: You never know whose door you're going to knock on. And I'm inspired by the fact that you were just parking the car in the middle of town and deciding to go and knock on doors. Is this how we expand Christian radio around Australia? Well, obviously, in those early days, that was one of the, you know, the high-tech methods.
2: Yeah. And, you know, and honestly, one of the strongest faith I'd ever encountered has been in small, remote communities where believers are sometimes isolated and doing life a little bit differently from people in the cities. For many people in those regions, Vision became a daily source of encouragement and companionship, a reminder that they are not alone, a reminder that there are other believers standing with them. And over the years, we've heard countless testimonies from people saying a particular program, a prayer, a song, a scripture, reading arrived exactly at the right moment. You know, that has never stopped to amaze me. And when people support Vision through Visionathon, then you're helping make those moments possible in places most Australians will never personally visit. Tiny communities, remote roads, fishing towns, farming districts, places where people still desperately need hope and still desperately need Jesus. And I've seen firsthand what can happen when faithful people simply say yes to God in those places.
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0: Well, we've taken another step on the tally. I'm very, very excited about that. 214,500. And I also want to thank some family in Branyan in Queensland. It's in the Kensington Wide Bay area. It's a really pretty part of the country. 1,000 people have been reached for the next month because of this family member in Branyan. Thank you so much. And also we've got family at The Gap in Queensland who have made a $50 donation reaching 50 people.
1: Hey, thanks to that first-time giver in Springwoods in Queensland who has given $101, in other words, $100. Nice. And hey, let's add an extra dollar on there. You know who you are. Thank you for your $101 donation and a first-time giver too. And Vicky in Dalby in Queensland has given us a $20 donation. Well done to you, Vicky. And Ian Warby is still with us. Ian, have you got a thank you or two?
2: Yeah, a big shout out to Nathan from Wyala in South Australia out on the Eyre Peninsula. Thank you for your $101. I think that's the plus one.
1: Plus one.
2: Kicking in there. Thank you for that. And also a big shout out to John from Dudley Park in Western Australia out near Mandurah for your $1,000. Thank you so much. That's 1,000 more people we're going to reach. He says, my wife and I use the word for today every morning and listen to a podcast as well. Keep up the amazing work. God bless you, John.
0: We will, John. We'll do that. And I want to thank some family in Cooyall in New South Wales. Good on you for your $640. That's reaching 640 people with the gospel for the next month. And Cheryl from South Penrith, my old stomping ground. Thank you for your $150. Good on you.
1: Hey, thanks so much to Antoinette in Largs North in South Australia. 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
5: In this bulletin, the opposition accusing Labor of breaking promises and hospitality venues in Melbourne receiving a security boost. With the details, I'm Jaden James. The Albanese government is preparing to hand down its fifth budget, but the opposition argues it'll be littered with broken election promises. Michael Packey reports.
6: Treasurer Jim Chalmers has arrived at Parliament House this morning ahead of his budget later tonight, which he promises will be ambitious and responsible.
7: There will be more than the usual amount of savings and more than the usual amount of reform.
6: The government is expected to make housing the centrepiece of its blueprint, but it'll break election promises in the process. Labor will rein in the capital gains tax discount and negative gearing deductions in a bid to lift property supply. But the opposition's Jane Hume argues these changes will hurt aspiration.
8: If you tax something more, you get less of it.
6: Dr. Chalmers says the budget will also deal with fuel security, productivity and inflation challenges. Michael Packey, Canberra.
5: Data shows nurses are six times more likely to be assaulted at work compared to the national average. There are calls for governments and industry to work together to provide safer conditions. Australian Institute of Health and Safety Chief Executive Julia Whitford says change is needed.
9: Increasing healthcare workers would be of great value because they're working on average around 42 hours per week compared to the national average of about 38 hours.
5: Today is International Nurses Day. A new $10 million hospitality security fund has been created to help Melbourne hospitality venues boost security and improve CCTV as organised crime continues to wreak havoc on bars and restaurants. Victorian Police Minister Anthony Carbine says the funds will be invested into the 24/7 Command and Coordination Centre at Police Headquarters on Spencer Street.
10: We've sought advice from Victoria Police. It's about providing greater levels of technology there, a greater capacity to bring the latest technology and capacity to bear on a 24/7 service.
5: There'll also be a further $5 million commitment to boost police resourcing. Tasmania is reviewing its three-year-old assisted suicide program. It's inviting public feedback on how it is working and whether its scope is appropriate. The Australian Christian Lobby says it's a perfect opportunity for Tasmanians to speak into the value of human life and the protection of vulnerable people. An independent review is already accepting written submissions. Overseas, the job satisfaction rate of American pastors is at an all-time low, according to the Barna Research Group. It found just 44% felt adequately prepared for their job. That's a plunge from 64% just 3 years ago. Only 43% of pastors said they were very satisfied with their current ministry. On a positive note, burnout levels have dropped from 75 to 60% over the past decade. That's the latest news. Sport is next.
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5: In AFL, Melbourne star Cozzy Pickett has been cleared over a high bump on West Coast Jake Waterman. Pickett clipped Waterman in the head when he arrived late to a contest during the Demons' win on Sunday. Match review officer Michael Christian told AFL Daily Pickett did everything he could to minimise the impact.
11: He tried to stop, he tried to decelerate, tried to get low. He dropped his hand and his arm to try and skirt around Jake Waterman. So those are the things we're looking for in terms of trying to exercise a duty of care, which in this particular case, we thought he did.
5: Meanwhile, Carlton coach Michael Voss has resigned. Amid reports, the club advised him he wouldn't be offered a contract next year. The Blues have just one win from nine games this year. That's the latest Vision National News. I'm Jaden James.
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1: It's a very, very special week and wonderful to have you along with us. And for regular 2020 listeners, we've suspended things like we do when Visionathon happens, and a Visionathon action week this week. It's Neil and Mandy Ward.

0: It is the Action Week, and just to put everything in context, you might be thinking, well, what is it all about? Well, we're talking about showing the way to Jesus together. Yeah. And it means it's not just Mandy and me, it's all of us together.
1: Yeah.
0: And the way we do it together, of course, is that those who are really excited and passionate about reaching the nation, and, you know, you are in some sense here standing by vision, but you're really standing in solidarity with what God is doing, because it's a ministry that he's established and we work hand in hand with him. And he's the one who's been expanding it all these years to more than 700 cities and towns all around this nation. So in all of that, the size of the ministry now is huge. And that means that when we're having a fundraiser, the numbers, they just keep somehow or other going up as well. So our overall need for the month of May is $2.4 million. But this is the 4 days of the Visionathon Action Week. There's another 1,000 added there now. 4 days of Visionathon Action Week. If by Friday evening we can get to 1.2 million, we'll see our way forward on this trajectory. That's
1: absolutely
0: the way it works, isn't it?
1: Yep.
0: Hey, do you know there are some favourite presenters on Vision, and one of those who presents the Sunday morning together is Tosh Sturgis. And he just happens to be in the studio, and we've
2: G'day,
0: roped him in.
1: Tosh.
2: Hey,
1: Tosh.
2: Hey, Vision Family
1: around
2: Australia. It's great to be with you. I'm so excited to come here and share the goodness of God on Vision.
0: Well, we wanted to rope you in because we would like you, Tosh, if you would lead us in prayer this hour. But you can't do it before the call to prayer, which is just like this. The church bells are ringing.
2: Ah, oh, beautiful.
0: Reverend Sturgis is at the microphone.
2: Oh, glory God.
0: Tosh, lead us in prayer. Who are you going to pray for?
2: Mate, I am so excited to pray for Perth.
1: Perth,
2: one of the most isolated cities in the world, Neil. And great news, Vision is about to go citywide in Perth with the digital DAB radio. We have just broken news at start of next month. It looks like Vision is going to be ready to take on Perth.
1: So good.
2: All of the city. At the moment, we're in patchy parts of the city. A little bit of reception here, a little bit there, as best we could do by the grace of God. But pray with me for Perth that as we open up broadcast, that city is just going to get touched.
0: It is safe for me to close my eyes. If it's safe for you to close your eyes wherever you are, let's just bow our heads in prayer, because Tosh Sturgis is about to lead us in prayer for Perth.
2: Heavenly Father, we thank you for this amazing city, Lord, right on the other side of the nation to where we sit. But Lord, it is right in the middle of your heart, Lord, often remembered, Lord, as an afterthought or in speeches or in the collective decision-making for the nation. We thank you, Lord, that Perth is actually an engine that drives economic issues in the nation. It drives cultural and communication issues with other parts of Asia. We thank you, Lord, for the importance and the strategy that's in Perth. And we pray for the hearts and the souls that are in Perth, Lord. We pray for people to come to know Jesus. We, Lord, pray for that the Word for Today readers who are out there, Lord. We pray for those who are using the app and the website and even the social media in the city. We pray, Lord, that as the DAB goes throughout that city, it would expand and touch the whole place. Lord, we pray for those of all generations across the city of Perth. We pray, Lord God, for blessing and prosperity across the whole state of WA. And we pray, Lord, that God's name would be lifted high in the state of Western Australia. We thank you, Lord, that it's an important state. We thank you, God, for the unity of believers. And we pray for outreach that would accompany, Lord, the broadcast of radio, that we pray that the churches would be touched by the Spirit of God. That's something so much bigger than what we are here at Vision. We pray, Lord, that your hand would be upon that city and Vision would be a part of a greater work that you're doing, in Jesus' name.
0: Amen.
3: More words of life from the Bible. Proverbs 27 verse 17 says, "As iron sharpens iron, so one person sharpens another." That's Proverbs chapter 27, verse 17.
4: Visionathon.

0: beckoning.
1: Just imagine what God will do as together we help people look to Him daily. Visionathon.
2: Because what God has done already has been mind-blowing. Hi, I'm Mandy in studio with Neil. Today is day one of Action Week for Visionathon. This hour, we are actually looking for eight helpers to give $500 toward Visionathon, which really means making sure that 500 people for the next month get to hear and stay connected with Vision by whatever mean. But you know what? A lot of people are actually adding one extra dollar to cover themselves as well, which is a pretty cool thing to do.
3: There might even be a $501 donation that'll come in there. But you know, it's a nice focus to have. And you know what, Mandy and I, our job is to encourage you that this is an opportunity to be able to give and do what you can do to be a part of, you know, showing the way to Jesus together. I mean, reaching out, it's a big national ministry these days.
2: Yeah, it is.
3: So for a $500 donation, for some people they're shaking at the knees with the thought of giving $500. Let me just say, for those who ordinarily and regularly have been supporters of Vision, and maybe you've given a dollar a day, maybe that $365, which is a popular amount for people to give, and I don't want to discourage anyone, but if that's been you in the past, maybe you could be one of those $500 donors and just up the ante a little and do a little more this time. We'd like to hear from eight listeners this hour who can give a $500 donation. If that's you, why don't you be the next one to give?
2: Now, while they're praying, contemplating on that challenge there, Neil, I want to introduce you to a lady that I had a chat with. She's from Guelph, I believe that is. I think it's an outer suburb of Perth in WA. We were just praying for Perth. And her name is Christine. And she was sharing with me just how important Vision Worship is and Vision Christian Media is to her. Here she is.
4: I love the worship channel because it's such a variety. I've been a Christian for a few years now. I used to be a worship leader. And I think that going back to the older songs, you have such a great variety. I know we have some beautiful new worship praise songs, but there are some really anointed songs that bring back memories and that have been used. And it's just lovely that you go back and use those on your program as well.
2: They're like old friends, really, aren't they?
4: They are. And even the hymns, I've noticed a lot of the musicians now are revamping the hymns. And I used to encourage that when I was leading worship because I don't think people realise some of the old hymns, how anointed they were. It was all scriptures.
2: Exactly.
4: You would think I learned my scriptures through worship and praise. I didn't even realise.
3: She is wonderful. Christine in Guelph in WA. You know, Mandy, when people say to me, how do I experience the presence of God? I say, well, the simplest and most straightforward way to do that is when you're in church and there is a worship song that is sung, you focus your attention on Jesus and you just move into a moment of worship. The fact that we can have a 24-hour-a-day worship channel, your mind might boggle when you think of what is happening in the lives of listeners who are listening into Vision Worship, because as I've listened into Vision Worship, I'm getting that experience myself, being in the presence of God. And you can experience the presence of God when you are in worship. That's what God's given us, a wonderful gift of worship, and we have this wonderful facility. And when you're on the Vision app, you'll notice there's a stream there for the Vision channel, and then there's the Vision Kids and there's V180, but the most recent one, Vision Worship, and people are loving it, just like Christine. And if you are just like Christine too, you love the worship of the Lord. There's something special that happens. You'll know how valuable that is in the lives of others. 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Vision Worship is wonderful. Christine's heart has been just enlivened by those worship songs. Why don't you be someone who can sow a seed into helping others into His presence?

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A powerful reminder that we don't do this alone. As we show the way to Jesus together, we're trusting God for $1.2 million by Friday, which is half the Visionathon month goal. Every step of faith brings us closer. People like you are the quiet but powerful engine that makes vision possible, strengthening ministry today and pushing the vision further tomorrow. So let's keep believing for big things as God's word is heard loud and clear across Australia and beyond.

0: My whole life is a God story. This is Action Week for Visionathon. The overall needs for the month of May is $2.4 million. But if we can get to 1.2 by this coming Friday evening, we'll know we're on a trajectory to move in that direction. Mm. So if you haven't made your donation yet, we're looking for 8 people this hour who can give a $500 donation. Now, you might be thinking, I can't give $500. I'm going to give just, you know, maybe $50 or $100. Well, don't let that hold you back. But if you are one of those, we're looking for 8 who can give $500. It's Neil and Mandy with you on this Action Day for Visionathon, the first day of an Action Week. And we've been listening to the story of Christine. Now, Christine, who just shared beautifully how she loves vision worship. And isn't it wonderful? I mean, I didn't even have that all picked out to be able to play Amazing Grace like we did. It just happened to be there.
1: It's like someone else did the choosing for us.
0: Somebody was
1: I wonder
0: getting
1: who that might have been.
0: God might want to remain anonymous, but there was somebody in our
1: Not
0: music department who chose that the timing was just right. Anyway, Christine went on to share how vision worship has been so vital for her over these past few months.
2: Lately, I've had quite a challenge over the last few months. There was a diagnosis of breast cancer for myself, and I have gone major surgery. It was just a few weeks ago. I'm just getting over it still, and there will be further treatment. And all I've done is have the worship channel on all the time. I was still working at home, and I would just have the music over, and sometimes I would just stop what I'm doing and close my eyes and just get totally involved, and the peace that comes over, the power of prayer and praise, it takes your eyes off yourself.
1: Do you know, Neil, I have, last year Ian had his heart attack, and it was terrifying that I almost lost him. Lots of people go through lots of stuff, but I don't know how people get through the challenges of life without Jesus. And I can only say how grateful I am that Christine had the opportunity, because somebody gave a dollar somewhere and Christine was able to listen to Vision and Vision Worship in particular over this last month while she was going through treatment for breast cancer. I just, you know, if you've given to Vision, I cannot thank you enough on Christine's behalf and on behalf of so many people who are going through life, like really hard stuff. And God is using Vision and lots of other ministries too, but we're talking about Vision. God is using Vision to really reach them and help them.
0: It's wonderful. And there's lots of people, Mandy, that we can thank.
1: Yes.
3: Thank you for being part of Visionathon.
1: I want to say thank you to everybody who has helped us to get over the $222,000 mark. Actually, can I just say, because the numbers are really cool, $222,277. That is very, very cool.
0: It is good.
1: Now, I do want to start by thanking Les and Lucy. They live in Northam in WA. That's the wheat belt of the state. Thank you so much for your $150, and also to our family in Gawler East in South Oz for your $50. Together, both Lucy and Les and our family in Gawler are reaching 200 people for the next month.
0: I want to say thank you to Margie, who's in Tarneet in Victoria. And Margie's given a $50 donation, says, through Vision, I got back to God.
1: Wow.
0: Listening and reading the words and everyone's testimonies.
1: Wow.
0: Now I want to give to Vision so others can be helped like it helped me.
1: Oh, wow, that's awesome.
0: Well done, Margie. And thanks to that Vision family member in Woodford in Victoria who's given a $250 donation.
1: I want to thank Margaret. Margaret is giving for the first time. Good on you, Margaret. Margaret lives in Upway in Victoria. She called in on 1-800-316-316 and has made a $50 donation. Thank you so much. And Karen in Essington, New South Wales, has given. She's the lady so far who's given $500 this hour. Woo-woo! 500 people being reached. And she really, really, really enjoys the word for today every morning with a cup of coffee.
0: And you know what? We're up to two. Remember we said looking for eight helpers this hour who can give $500. Well, there's two on that tally board already. We are keeping count.
1: Excellent.
0: You might be the next one. So thank you so much to Karen. Hey, someone who gave just a short while ago, a Vision family member in Newstead in Tasmania, they've given a donation of $5,000.
1: Wonderful.
0: That is absolutely amazing. $5,000.
1: Well done.
0: I mean, we're talking 5,000 people hearing Vision Radio over the course of a month. And James in Waikiki in WA, a first-time giver.
1: Well done.
0: James has made a $200 donation. James says, I've been listening to Vision for a long time and it's such an encouragement. I love all the content. God is faithful and I tell others about Vision to give the good news. Interesting thing about James there, listening for a long time, first-time giver.
1: Well done.
0: You know, it might be your first time. You might think, I never give to anything like that. But it might be your first time and we want to hear from you.
1: We do. And all these people, Neil, all these people are helping the rest of us, showing the way to Jesus together. We're doing this together as a family.
0: Here's how you give.
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You'll often hear me on weekends on Vision. I actually listen to Vision most of the week, and I love the music. It always inspires me and lifts me up and gives me a heart to worship God. This song from Phil Wickham is a great example.

Hey, this is Phil Wickham, and I want to remind you today that our God is an awesome God. He fills oceans and forms mountains. He speaks and stars burst into light. He commands the armies of heaven. He is so huge and transcendent and eternal, and yet he knows you and loves you and wants you so badly to be a part of his family. He sent his son on a rescue mission to save you. He is not just awesome in power and majesty. He is awesome in love. And may we turn and worship him in response for all that he has done, all that he is, and all that he has promised. Our God is an awesome God.

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0: Lincoln Brewster, everywhere I go. You're on Vision. It's Neil and Mandy with you on the first day of Action Week. You'll know we've been talking about Visionathon, showing the way to Jesus together through the month of May. There's a big goal at the end of it of $2.4 million.
1: And not so, so big when you say it fast, Neil.
0: Yeah, no, we've been saying it fast.
1: Say it really quick.
0: Sometimes you've got to slow it down a little bit. We don't want anyone to miss it because it is important.
1: Yep.
0: But if we can get to 1.2 by this Friday evening, we'll be doing pretty well.
1: So,
0: Have you got a little update for us, Mandy? Where are we up on this challenge that we've had going?
1: Well, we've taken two more steps on our tally. We're over 224,000. And so far, we've had three people this hour who have given $500. And we're looking for eight in total. So we need five more.
0: All right. Okay. Another five more with a $500 donation. We'd like to see eight by the top of the hour, depending on where you're listening to us. Why don't you be the next one? Hey, someone who has made a donation is Deborah, who is in Ingham in Queensland. Hello, Deborah. Welcome along.
2: Hello.
0: Deborah, yes. I've got a little note here that says you don't even own a radio. Is this something intentional, or is this something that you've just not had you've not been a radio person? How does that work for you?
2: Yeah, not being a radio person.
0: But that means you like to read a lot?
2: Yes, I'm a shocking bookworm.
0: Okay, all right. Okay.
1: You and I would get on really well then, because I am a shocking bookworm as well.
0: All right, what book, I put you on the spot, what book are you reading right now?
2: Oh, quite interesting. It's called Buckeye by Patrick Ryan.
0: Okay.
2: I've never read him before. So
0: all right.
2: It's interesting. My favourite author.
0: Your favourite author, Patrick Ryan.
2: No. Jan Caron.
0: Jan Caron.
1: Oh, I'm going to have to write her down.
2: Oh, fabulous.
0: Now, your connection to us, because you've made a donation for Visionathon, Deborah.
2: Yes.
0: The connection is not because you've been listening to us on the radio, but you've been catching some newsletters and you get the word for today. Is that your connection to Vision?
2: That's correct, yes.
0: So what does it mean to you when you've got the word for today? Does it arrive in a hard copy form? Do you get that in the mail, or do you access that online?
2: Yes.
0: So you get it in the mail.
2: I get it in the mail. I also get it online from South Africa, but I only use that when I'm away from home.
0: All right. That's fabulous, because the word for today is, yes, it's global. And those foundations that have got the word for today for listeners in Australia, that's also what's happening in South Africa as well. Okay.
2: Yes.
0: So so what's so special about the word for today? It's your regular devotional, obviously.
2: Yes. It's good. Always uplifting, often on target, and just inspiring.
0: And you decided that you'd make a donation because it is Visionathon, and you must have read about that in a newsletter or with the word for today. What are you wanting to inspire other listeners? And because people listening to us on the radio right now, what are you wanting to inspire them to do to support this ministry?
2: To know how much God loves them.
1: Mm.
2: So much. And wants them in the kingdom.
1: Yeah, and that's how we're showing the way to Jesus together. You do your bit, we do our bit, and we all get there in the end, yeah?
2: Yes.
0: Deborah, have you got a plan to buy a radio anytime? Would you listen to it if you had it? I mean, this is it. You know, some people are just not radio people, and they don't even know why people love listening to the radio. But I'll guarantee everybody listening to us is saying, why doesn't everyone listen to the radio?
2: Yes, it's on the list.
0: It's on the list.
1: Oh, good.
2: It's on the list. Right. Yes.
0: Okay. Well, no doubt you'll be able to listen to us in Ingham. And I want to thank you so much, Deborah, for being so bold to make a donation for Visionathon. You're not listening to us on the radio, but you love the word for today. You're also getting that sort of close contact, I guess, with some regular newsletters that come from Vision. But Deborah, thank you so much for being part of Visionathon.
2: You're very welcome. You do a grand job.
0: And
1: good on you, Karen.
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0: Katie Nicole, You Catch Me When I Fall. You're on Vision. It's Action Week for Visionathon. Four action-packed days, I think. And, you know, you get to hear from listeners all around the nation, like we had Deborah from Ingham.
1: Yeah,
0: and what a lovely lady. Doesn't even own a radio. Decided she would call and make a donation for Visionathon because she loves the word for today. Well, Jeanette, who is our marketing champion around here, is joining us. Hello, Jeanette.
2: Good morning, Neil. Thank you for having me.
0: Jeanette, you've got a little word for today connection too, haven't you? And it's an international one.
2: It is.
0: When did you first start reading the word for today?
2: Oh, gosh. Well, it's a few years ago now. So I think way back in my early 20s, so way, way back, I was in London and one of my friends gave me a word for today in London. And it was at a time in life where I'd probably walked away from God. I'd, you know, been, I'd had a really believed in God as a young child. But I'd gone off to university, I'd started work and I'd really become a bit distracted. And my flatmate, who was a good, solid Christian woman, gave me a word for today. And she said, here, read this. And I just started reading it daily. And it was just such a refreshment for my soul. I mean, there's more to it than that.
0: You know, I'm often fascinated about how long it takes to get addicted to the word for today, because, you know, it's one of those things, one experimental injection and all of a sudden you're hooked, you know, it's like a new drug. I mean, how long did it take you to become something just regular? And this is, you just had to have that word for today as a devotional each day.
2: Well, I think I really just started and kept going because I wasn't reading my Bible. So it was a really easy thing to digest. It gave me, you know, one simple verse, and then it really just gave me a daily thought to think about. But the really amazing thing about it was it really helped to bring me back to my faith. I was listening to Premier Radio in London as well, so those things combined together. So it's amazing when I think about, you know, literally being here and standing in this studio right now. But as my friend had given me the word for today, I then gave it to my mum.
0: Wow.
2: And then my mum gave her life to Jesus.
0: Wow.
2: And then my stepdad also gave his life to Jesus. And it kind of just rolled on from there. So, you know, never think that actually sharing the word, even with a devotional like the word for today, won't do something, because it will.
0: What a beautiful testimony. And, you know, I know there's been a journey along the way to have you connected to us here at Vision. And now you come and take over a wonderful role overseeing the marketing. In other words, you want to get word out about Vision Christian Media, including the word for today, right across this big nation of ours. And your wonderful way of coming up with new initiatives and overseeing the team. How's all the marketing things looking?
2: Well, I mean, it's all looking wonderful. There's a wonderful team upstairs of passionate people who just all love Jesus and want to get the word out using their gifts and talents. So, you know, I've had my feet under the desk for a few months now, and the team's really coming together. We're doing great things. We've obviously got a new campaign for Perth coming along soon. So, you know, there's lots of great things happening. So keep an eye out.
0: Just connecting the dots there. Of course, yes, because for Perth listeners, some of them will be getting very excited about having DAB Plus citywide right across Perth.
2: That's right.
0: But we have to have some sort of campaign to let people know about it. And it's not much use just talking to the listeners of the existing Perth stations that are going in those low power stations. We have to have some campaigns, and it's got to get out far and wide. That's why your skills come into play.
2: That's right. And of course, we've got a great brand, and those are the kinds of words that we use here together, but we need the resources to be able to continually bring all that together and to put it into different places, so that not only are we telling people who already know all about Vision, but actually we're able to get out to new people and bring them in as well. So it's really important. You know, every dollar is going to be sharing something wonderful, the news of Jesus, with somebody new as well.
1: You know, we use the phrase showing the way to Jesus together, it's not just a slogan. And Jeanette, your testimony is living proof of that, because
2: right.
1: somebody shared Jesus with you through the Word for Today, and you shared it with your mum, and it went to your dad, and it went to your uncle and your brother and your cousin and your sister, twice removed, third down the generational line. It's just spread,
2: that's
1: you know.
2: Right.
1: And that is what vision is all about, getting people to see Jesus and meet him and know him and have their eternity secured.
2: That's right.
1: That's the goal.
2: Yeah.
1: Let's keep showing the way to Jesus together. 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
1: Today is day one of Action Week for Visionathon. I'm Mandy. Neil is in studio. And so far, we have had four people this hour make a donation of $500. God bless you. That's 2,000 people just quietly who are going to hear the gospel and stay connected to Jesus for the next month. Thank you so much. We're looking for four more to make a donation of $500 before the news rocks around. But here's a moment of ministry that you have made possible by your support. Cindy. Cindy lives in Strathpine. This is a northern suburb of Brisbane, just quietly, and Cindy's been listening to Vision Radio for years now and has heard countless stories of lives changed and encouraged by the programs that she hears and all the music. And she is especially grateful for the worship channel, as so many people are, which has been very uplifting to her spirit many, many times. And Cindy says that Vision is a light in a dark world. How many times have we heard that? And she's very thankful for the whole team here and the volunteers who make it all possible. And as a supporter of Vision, you're actually helping people like Cindy right across Australia and beyond every single day.
0: Thank you for being part of Visionathon.
2: Thank you, Lord. Yeah, I just want to say thank you, Lord.
1: Thank you. We've taken another step on our tally, $225,500. Thank you so much to everybody.
3: Amazing.
1: And I do want to thank, actually, one of these people who've responded this hour and given a donation of $500. Thank you so much. You live in Gatton. You called in on 1-800-316-316. We love you. Thank you so much. And also Maureen in South Windsor, New South Wales, has given $100. And she listens to Vision every day. She loves it. It's uplifting. Actually, she said Vision's kind of like breathing, which is kind of cool.
3: Hey, thank you to Leonie, who is in Orange in New South Wales. Leonie gave online a donation of $120.
1: Nice.
3: Well done, Leonie. And to Martin and Nathalie, who are in Camp Mountain in Queensland, they've given $551.
1: Nice.
3: And say, Vision reminds me all day and every day that God is walking with me and God is good.
1: Oh, that's nice.
3: We've got a special guest in the studio. It's Grant Kennedy, who is one of the champions. And, he works on Australian time and Island time.
4: I do.
3: Because he's like, spearheading a lot of our South Pacific endeavours and initiatives, island nations like Fiji and Vanuatu and the Cook Islands and Solomon Islands. And Grant, welcome. You've got a thank you or two for us.
4: I have got a thank you or two. A Vision family member from Fairfield in New South Wales gave online a donation of $500.
1: That'd
4: be possibly one of those ones that Mandy was talking about earlier.
3: Yes.
4: Could be. We had another Vision family member from Mount Melville in Western Australia, who also gave online $1,000. They always have Vision on in the car. They love the music and the teaching.
3: Fabulous.
1: Dan and Trish, they live in Gondalin? Is that it? Gondalin, New South Wales?
3: Gondalin, I think it is, Gondalin, in New South Wales.
1: Okay, it's Summerlin Point area in Wyong. It's a beautiful part of New South Wales. And they have given a $502 donation. Now, that's because it's both Dan and Trish. They're plus two, not just plus one. How cool is that?
3: That's very good going.
1: Thank you so much. They love listening to Vision and the Christian perspective. And a big thank you to Lois. She's in East Innisfail in Queensland, who gave $500 and she said Vision's actually very encouraging to her because she's a widow. And so she's living without her best friend these days, and so Vision is filling a bit of a gap for her.
3: And thank you to Jeanette in Geraldton in WA, who is another one of those $500 donors. And Jeanette says, God is amazing and Vision's been right there, a big part in my life. After prayer and reading the Bible, the radio goes on first thing in the morning. I love the music and the talkback, and I've been listening for 7 or 8 years since someone first told me about Vision. It's always on when I'm in the car. Well done, Jeanette. Wonderful to have you as part of the bigger, wider Vision family. And also to that Vision family member in Williamstown in Victoria, thank you for your $10 donation. Grant, another couple of thank yous from you?
4: Yeah, we've got another Vision family member from Berwick in Victoria. They gave $150 online, and they said they read the Word for Today daily, just like Jeanette. And also, it always encourages and uplifts me. I learn something new every day about our loving Saviour and how we are called to live in this world.
1: Nice.
4: And Jimmy from Coral Cove in Queensland, he gave online also $50. Thank you very much, Jimmy. And God has been his companion and source of peace during long spates of joblessness,
1: wow,
4: marital turmoil, resulting in temporary homelessness.
3: Goodness. Wow.
4: He's gone through it. But God's peace and sustenance through all this has been his victory during these valley moments of my life. He says, he's helped me endure the journey without being regretful, angry, or retaliatory, by just knowing that he is with me and that he will never leave or forsake me.
1: Wow.
3: Fabulous. And it's something special too when you know that someone who's gone through times of homelessness even, that's challenging. And so to be generous and continuing to do that, that's wonderful. One or two more quick thank yous, Mandy.
1: Yeah, Ken from Pakenham in Victoria, he gave $200. He phoned in actually. And that's 200 people who are going to stay connected to Vision over the next month. He prays for Vision every day. And can I just tell you, we are grateful for everybody who prays for Vision. Mm. Really appreciate it. Also to Ronald in North Mackay, also given $200. Thank you very much.
3: There's lots of people we don't get to thank, but thank you to everyone who has made a donation this past hour. It's a changing of the guards. Mandy and I'll be back a little later on in a couple of hours, but look forward to the Rise and Shine team who are coming in back again after the news. 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It's news time. 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
8: In this bulletin, the opposition expressing concern over tonight's budget and Queensland frontline health workers protesting. With the details, I'm Jaden James. The opposition argues that changes to negative gearing and the capital gains discount would be a breach in faith for Australian voters. The Albanese government is expected to unveil major property tax reforms when delivering the budget tonight, a policy change that would break election promises. Liberal Senator James Patterson says Labor needs to be upfront with voters.
9: But how can we trust that it will end here? Next time when they say they won't get rid of grandfathering for negative gearing, they won't tax the family home, they won't introduce death duties, how can we take them seriously given that they lied about this and so often?
8: Treasurer Jim Chalmers says the budget will be the government's most ambitious. The Australian Family Coalition has called on the federal government to make life easier for families in tonight's budget. The Christian organisation says a healthy economy would make it easier for ordinary Australians to buy a home, marry and raise children. It points out that currently both parents are being forced into full-time work, children are spending longer hours in institutional care and couples are delaying having children. The Family Coalition called on Labor to have the political courage to place families near the centre of national life. An ADF soldier has died during a parachute training exercise at the Jervis Bay airfield on the New South Wales south coast. Another soldier was injured during the incident but did not require hospitalisation. Queensland frontline health workers are protesting outside state parliament demanding the government deliver on a broken promise. While a 3.5% wage increase was agreed upon late last year, it remains stalled in arbitration. Together Union Secretary Alex Scott says workers are struggling because the government won't honour the deal.
10: given that he won't meet with us, we're now going to where he is to try and make sure that we can expose his weasel words in relation to the health system and the cost of living crisis our members are facing because of his refusal to abide by the deal he made last year for a pay increase.
8: The wage increase possibly won't happen until 2028. Overseas, Israel's Prime Minister Benjamin Netanyahu believes the use of ground troops in Iran is necessary to retrieve nuclear material. He's told 60 Minutes that the war with Iran is not over.
11: On the operational level, I think the most pointed success is knocking out 20 top nuclear scientists who are working on the atomic bombs to be used against Israel, America, and anyone else.
8: Mr. Netanyahu also says he's concerned over China supplying Iran with missile manufacturing material. Three Greek Catholic churches in the former Soviet Republic of Belarus have been forced to close because the government refused their registration. All churches were forced to re-register 2 years ago. Any religious activity without registrations could see them forced into liquidation. That's the latest news. Sport is next.
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8: To sport, researchers have been able to pinpoint the moment footy fans are likely to walk away from their AFL club membership. Eddie Summerfield reports.
12: As finals hopes fade, the work for membership departments gets harder. Swinburne University has studied the habits of more than 100,000 fans across six AFL seasons, uncovering their membership habits. It's found crowds leaving games early is the biggest red flag that members might not renew the following season. Then, when they're not turning up to late-season games at all, the chances of signing up again slide further. The study finding when the on-field form slump hits, that's when clubs have to double down on their off-field offerings to improve the member experience. Eddie Summerfield, Melbourne.
8: Also in AFL news, Michael Voss has resigned as Carlton coach. And tennis's world number one Jannik Sinner has beaten Aussie Alexei Popyrin in straight sets at the Italian Open. That's the latest Vision National News. I'm Jaden James.
7: This is Faith Building Fundraising Visionathon. Your opportunity to help others know true hope by standing on the solid rock that will never fail. Jesus Christ.

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1: That's right. And guess who's back? This is pretty exciting. Felon Andy, you know, you thought you'd got rid of us. Neil had kicked us out of the studio. Well, you can't keep us away. We're here. It's Action Week here for Visionathon. And Andy, isn't it a privilege to be able to work with Vision Family across the country as we raise funds to see Vision keep going strong and expanding?
2: Absolutely, Phil. It's not just you and I, not even just the team here at Vision. It's all of the Vision family across Australia. Together, we're doing it. We're going to reach our need. This is Action Week. This is the first day of a four-day, action-packed four days here at Vision, where we're believing God with everyone that we're going to reach our need, which is, for this week, Phil, $1.2 million, but we're going to get there.
1: Yeah, we are, and it's with the help of you at home. Encourage you, be like Ken, who's already given today. Thank you, Ken. In fact, this hour, wow, Ken, kicking it off well. And we've got on the line John Finkeldy from WA. Now, John, we've talked to you at Rise and Shine. You're a church consultant, so you know all about growth, which is what we'd love to see here at Vision as well. John, great to have you with us. Good

0: of Burnie in that region of Tasmania, please.
1: Father God, we bring the town of Burnie to you and all the pastors and believers who are there gathering in your churches across that beautiful part of Tasmania. We ask that you'd pour out your Spirit and especially wisdom into the heart of the church. The church can be a massive answer to the community for the needs in the community. I want to pray for the economy of Burnie because I know it's a thriving town, beautiful port, coastal town there in Tasmania, that you would pour out abundant blessing on this town. We pray that businesses will thrive. We pray that agencies, non-profit and government will do so well in blessing
0: yes.
1: the community.
2: Yes,
1: Lord, strengthen your church in Burnie. And Lord, let today be just a glorious day in that beautiful part of our wonderful nation. In Jesus' name.
0: Amen. Awesome stuff.
3: More words of life from the Bible. 1 Corinthians 15 verse 58 says, "Be steadfast, immovable, always abounding in the work of the Lord." That's 1 Corinthians 15 verse 58.
4: Visionathon.

0: we help people across Australia and beyond find faith, hope, and courage by helping them take their eyes off the problems of this world and look to God. 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Visionathon. Showing the way to Jesus together. Ever since
1: I found you. I'm so inspired to know that there's such a big family of people out there, such a diverse family of people, people I'll probably never meet, but they are part of my family. Mm. You know, it just brings me such joy to know that I am part of this huge, massive family all across Australia.
2: That's our Belle. We talk to Belle regularly on Rise and Shine, don't we? You've got Fel and Andy for you, a different time of the day.
3: She's almost a Rise and Shine addict, Belle, isn't she?
2: Oh, we love her. She's like a family member. And that's really what we hear time and time again. You're on Visionathon. It's Action Week, a few days that we put aside to raise funds so that Vision can keep being an influence and keep sitting there with Belle so we can do life with her. And we know there's a huge impact, and that's really why it's so important to jump on in today and get involved.
3: Amen. And look, we've got some great friends of the show too, haven't we,
2: yes.
3: Phil? Pastors and different leaders and just different people. And one of them is John Fingelli. He did pray earlier for Bernie, but if you've just joined us, he's a church consultant, pastored a church in Perth for many years before helping many other churches and movements of churches. And John, I believe you've got a bit of an encouraging word to share with us today about Paul. And I thought it was going to be Silas, but it's not Paul.
2: Ooh.
3: It's someone else in Acts chapter 16.
4: Yeah, I want to jump into Acts 16 and share this phenomenal story. And Acts 16 says, Paul and Silas traveled through the area of Perga in Galatia because the Holy Spirit had prevented them from preaching the word in the province of Asia at that time. His Holy Spirit saying, don't go there. Then coming to the borders of Mysia, they headed north of the province of Bithynia. But again, the Spirit of Jesus did not allow them to go there. I mean, what's going on? There's the Holy Spirit saying, don't go there, don't go there. It's kind of corralling Paul into a certain spot. So instead, they went through Mysia to the

0: seaport of Troas. And, you know, I just prayed for Bernie. Troas was kind of like Bernie, about 30,000 people, a port, coastal town that was a main maritime port, just like Bernie is. I just prayed for Bernie. And it says that Paul that night had a vision. A man from Macedonia in northern Greece was standing there pleading with him, come over to Macedonia and help us. And then in verse 10, we discover where Paul meets Luke. It's actually in Troas, because Luke has written the whole book of Acts, but he doesn't appear in the book until chapter 16, verse 10, and he writes, so we, no longer they, we decided to leave for Macedonia once, having concluded that God was calling us. Suddenly Paul meets Luke, and these two guys will write 50% of the New Testament. It's a remarkable partnership that's kind of hidden away a bit in the book of Acts. Yeah. Now, there's the interesting thing here, that before Paul met Luke, he probably hadn't written one letter. Maybe Galatians, maybe not. But after he meets Luke, the partnership together, and it all came because there was divine detours going on.
1: Oh,
0: don't
1: John,
0: go there. Don't
2: how good
0: go there.
2: Is that?
1: I love it, John. I love it. And, you know, the key word there, partnership.
2: That's exactly right.
1: Paul and Luke working together. That's what Visionathon is, isn't it, Phil? We are partnering with our listeners, our family, all across Australia. Because on our own, we can do so much. But as a team, as an army, as a group, we can just get so much more done, can't we?
2: Yeah, like that. We call it a family, don't we? Our Vision family. And like a family, we're asking, and I'm always just so touched that people jump in. And we've got like Andrew, you're sitting in Victoria today and you've said, hey, I'm part of the family. I want to give in. He's given $200. Well, that means that we can reach 200 people a month here at Vision. So we know that it costs about $1 million a month and we reach 1.3 million, about a dollar a person.
1: Well, let me just pause on that, Phil. Just say that again. So we reach how many people per month?
2: 1.3 million across all of the Vision platforms. So that's the radio that you're listening to, but online platforms, also through the Word for Today. That's a million people, more than a million, and it costs about $1 million a month to keep Vision on
1: to
2: the
1: run
2: air.
1: Vision.
2: Yeah.
1: So for a dollar, every dollar that's given today, people are literally reaching one person.
2: It's pretty cool. So, Andrew, you've given 200. We can say you're in partnership then with 200 people. You've stood beside them. You've stood in their cars. You've sat with them in the tractor. How cool is that, Andrew? You've had that bigger impact as you've sown your seed. And our invitation right now is don't put it off until Friday. You know, sometimes you're like, I'll wait till Friday. No, no. We'd be so encouraged if you would do that right now. Would you help us, like Andrew, reach more people throughout the country? How do you do it? It's super easy.
1: Look, it's so easy. 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

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That's $1.2 million. People like you are the quiet but powerful engine that makes vision possible. Fueling ministry daily and expanding our reach, like helping to bring Vision citywide across Perth in the months ahead. Keep believing for big things. Together, we're helping people look to God daily. Hey!

0: That's Vision-a-thon action week, Andy.
1: I love a bit of banjo in the afternoon. Oh, what
0: there
1: does that
0: go.
1: Mean, Phil? Talk me through
0: oh,
1: that.
0: Oh, that's what we love more. That is the bell. It means a $1,000 step on our tally board. And I think we should give an update, don't you reckon, Andy?
1: I reckon. Where are we standing right now? We are so far at $227,000. That's 227 steps towards meeting our need this week. We're saying our need this week is $1.2 million. We're well on the way. That's about 9% of the tally already, Phil.
0: And there's some big things on the cards. As you're giving, it's allowing us to do some big things. And one of those big things is to switch on digital radio in Perth.
1: Woo!
0: Now, that's pretty exciting because we know there's about 2.5 million beautiful people in Perth. I've got family in Perth, so I have a bit of a sweet spot for it. But someone else that we love is John Finkeldy, pastoral consultant who's joining us right now from Perth. How, John, it's pretty exciting, isn't it? Can you give us a picture, for those who've never been there, of the people of Perth and the need for Christ in Perth?
2: Well, Pal and Andy, Perth is a magnificent city. Beautiful mid-20s, gorgeous May day here. Lots of water in Perth. We've got the beautiful beaches, but we've also got a big lake river. You go up to Kings Park, you get magnificent views of the city. It's a wonderful city with heritage from back into the 19th century, but it's very multicultural these days, like most Australian cities. And you have this huge dichotomy of extreme wealth here from the mining, agricultural industries, but you also have areas of the city that are in massive need. And not just economic need, but I think in areas of emotional and mental health. You have young people like me as a young person growing up without Christ, didn't come to Christ until I was 19. You've got young people like me who are desperately searching the truth and knowledge, and church youth groups do a great job in our city reaching out in our city.
1: It's so good, John. Can we ask you, as a Perth-based pastor, you've been there for many years, how do you feel about the thought that digital vision via digital radio will be broadcasting to the whole city of Perth in about a month or so? How does that make you feel?
2: I think it's exciting because, you know, people in their cars listen to radio. People sitting at home listen to radio. And I especially think of people who are single, that they can enjoy the radio in their car, in their home at any time. And digital radio, you just get that chef's kiss, that little bit extra quality coming through.
1: Yeah.
2: Listen on your computer while you're busy video gaming or maybe writing a book or reading something on the net. It's a great innovation.
1: Awesome.
0: Because it's those interactions, isn't it? We were just talking about a family, right? And how cool is that? We know with digital, so it's kind of like Perth is getting it. We've had Brisbane. I remember when Brisbane was being fundraised from, and we had so many people in Perth who were giving to make sure Brisbane had it. And then it was Sydney and Melbourne and people from across the country saying, hey, this is important. And we know because we get them calling us, hey. And
1: yeah.
0: We say, hey, how do you listen? Oh, I just accidentally found Vision because it was on one of my options. I got to V, tried it out, mm-hmm. loved it. Well, now Perth will be the same. It's pretty exciting, isn't it, John?
2: I think it's thrilling because I think Vision Radio has such quality programming and such good people. There's people like Andy and Phil on there in the mornings. Come on, how would you want to wake up to anybody else? I think it's brilliant because Vision Radio brings good news and really helps people look to God.
1: Absolutely. And now that'll be our fourth city, John. We've got Brisbane, Sydney, Melbourne, and soon to be Perth, all getting a digital signal in those cities, potentially reaching more than half of Australia's population if they all tune in at the same time. And we're just so grateful, aren't we, Phil, to people giving over many, many years, and including this Action Week, people are already giving. What do you think, Phil? Should we say thank you to a few people?
0: I think so.
3: Thank you for showing some love this Visionathon.

0: Amen. And look, I love it when our Vision family give us a bit of a challenge. So we were challenging people to add one.
1: Yeah.
0: Say, you know, give an extra dollar. Well, Lee in Kempsey, you say, not enough people. Why don't you challenge people to give $5 extra instead of one?
1: Okay.
0: So he's given $505. And Lee, thank you so much. I love the extra challenge there as well.
1: Yeah, look, I want to thank, we're talking about Perth, a digital signal going into Perth. Gary. We love it when you put your name on these gifts as well. Gary from Perth has given $150. Gary, you just helped us reach 150 people this month. Thank you so much, brother.
0: I love it. Brenda and Kelvin from Narrabri in New South Wales, you've jumped on to give $100 and we're so thankful. But this is the story. I recently began wearing hearing aids and discovered I could listen to Vision through them using the app on my phone. How cool are you guys? Without disturbing the others around me, my husband and I have been walking a very difficult path over the past 18 months, and Vision Radio has been there to boost spiritual and mental health during those times and take away that pressure and heaviness of the burden that I've been carrying. And that's what you're doing, Brendan and Kelvin. Thank you.
1: Yeah, it's so good getting those comments, isn't it, Phil? Look, Elizabeth in Greendale, New South Wales. That's a part of Sydney in the southwest there. She's given $50, but also incredible comment. I've just received a DAB digital radio for Mother's Day. And I was searching the channels and I found Vision. I'm loving the content and the mission of Vision Radio. I'm a longtime Christian, but I'll be setting the dial to this channel for daily encouragement. How good is that, Phil? There's another... Oh, there the bells are ringing. Just in case someone just turned the radio on, Phil, what does that mean?
0: That's $1,000 on our tally board. Means there that we're sitting now at $228,000. There's ways to go and we'd love you to help close that gap. Because it's a need, isn't it, Andy?
1: It is. It's a massive need. But I'm just really touched. There's another digital radio person, Phil, as of Mother's Day. That's just a couple of weeks ago. Yes. Actually, it was just Sunday, wasn't it? It feels like 2 weeks ago to me, but it's 2 days ago. And this is what we're believing for. Every dollar you give, we're believing people in Perth, especially in the, when that digital signal gets turned on, that you're going to be able to hear Vision in Perth via that digital signal. Thank you, Elizabeth, for sowing that seed of $50 towards
0: That's
1: this
0: right.
1: Vision.
0: I'd also love to thank Mark and Wynnum. Thanks for phoning in with your gift of $70 and encourage you to be the next to jump on board and give this Vision-a-thon.
1: And look, I love these places that are not easy for me to say, Phil. Wongaling Beach in Queensland. It's near Innisfail up near Tully. And it's a Vision family member wants to remain anonymous. They've given $365. That's a dollar for every day of the year. But more importantly, that is a person. That's 365 people this year. One person a day. And they say this, love to listen to you guys as I live by myself and you are great company to have in my home. I love to hear the Word of God preach, the music, the podcast, and they say, keep up the great work that God has called you to. Isn't that nice, Phil, when people say those sort of things to us?
0: Well, we'd love you to be the
2: it's
0: next
2: the
0: one.
2: First day of Visionathon Action Week. 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

Hey, it's Shelley. You'll hear me popping up at all different times on Vision. I love being involved here, but I also love listening at home. And what I love about Vision is how it helps to keep me focused on God as I go about my days. So often I'll hear just the words that I really needed to hear. Sometimes one lyric is all it takes to turn your day around, and usually that one lyric gets stuck in my head.

Can't Lose is a song that's written as a reminder and a champion song for all believers that no matter what your circumstances look like or what season of life you're in, that our foundation in Jesus gives us victory through this life. 1 Corinthians 15:57 says, "But thanks be to God who gives us the victory through our Lord Jesus Christ." 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

0: Chris Tomlin, Jesus loves me, and isn't that an awesome message? I can never get enough of that. You are on Visionathon. This is Action Week, and you got Felon Andy back again.
1: And look, I'm just listening to those words there. That's quite countercultural. Like, I think we can just get used to hearing it. Like, if you've got vision on all day, you can be like, oh, yeah, Jesus loves me. No, there are people in the world who have never heard that. They're out in their cars, they're out doing their day, and they don't think anyone loves them. Like, the words in other songs are, nobody loves me, I've lost my dog, my cat done this, and something's done wrong. Those are what everyone's listening to. Mm. And because people have given to vision and visions out over the airwaves, we're able to sort of play songs like that that said, someone's for you, someone loves you, his name is Jesus, and he's got a plan for your life. Like, that is incredible.
0: It is amazing. And across Australia right now, Phil, almost 800 transmitters, 3 digital signals in Sydney, Melbourne, Brisbane, soon to be Perth with a digital signal, not to mention the app, not to mention the word for today's, which get left places and given to people. God is able to use vision in so many ways to reach people, sometimes in their best times in life, Phil, but even sometimes in their worst time. And it's so encouraging, isn't it, when we hear stories of people who've been in a really dark season and God was able to use vision to speak to them.
1: Yeah, and one of those people is a guy called John. And we've been able to have a chat to John and ask him, hey, where were you when you first heard vision?
2: There was a time when I was probably living in my car.
1: Wow.
2: And I just happened to stumble across Vision Christian Radio. And it's not to glorify the station, because it came through, I think it was God helping me in that moment in time.
0: Yeah.
2: But I just happened to come across
0: No, brother, you're right. We don't glorify the station. The station's just a human organization. But our prayer and our hope is always that God would use the station to speak to people and touch people. And at the end of the day, it's his work, not ours. But we're just really encouraged to hear that. So tell us, what happened when you started listening to Vision? How did God start to speak to you and help you through that tough time?
2: I don't know how to put it into words, but it's just, I don't know how, I'm an introvert. It's hard to express what you feel.
0: Yeah.
2: You know what I mean? But I just knew, just listening to every sermon on there, it was very encouraging. It was very uplifting, and it sort of drew me closer to God, if that makes sense.
1: It does make sense. And I'm just imagining you're in your car. That's the place that we don't want to see anyone, right? Living in your car. And then there's that this little piece of hope that's coming on in. Tell us now. Where are you? What's God doing in your life now?
2: Again, I don't know how to put it into words, but he's just helping me with a lot of discernment.
0: Yeah.
2: With a lot of, I can't explain things the way I understand it, but
0: But it sounds like you've got more peace now and more stability in your life.
2: Yes. Yeah. Spiritually.
0: Phil, I don't know about you. I just think, man, what an amazing story. And we know that John's not living in his car anymore, but I'm just thinking there's people probably just like that across Australia now. And those who are giving today and in this Action Week, they're giving towards helping us reach more people like John, aren't they?
1: Yeah, like just imagine, if you could, what you would do to help a guy like John. So I'm thinking, but in the everyday, I don't meet Johns. Like, I'm not in the car with him. I don't know where his car is. And so there is wonderful organisations that do, and we are just so thankful for them. The little piece that we can do, and like he said, was to turn on Jesus in that car.
0: Mm.
1: So when his mind goes all those other places, as you're giving, and it costs about $1 to reach a person through Vision every month, right? So that's $1 meant that we could switch on love for Jesus. Well, for John, wouldn't you do that? Like, that's what we're doing. And I'm so thankful. Like, Emma in Port Ferry, you've given $10. Thank you so much. That's 10 Johns that you've connected with, and you've helped Vision to be able to reach wherever they are. So thank you, Emma. You're a legend.
0: It's so true. And someone in a previous Visionathon, Phil, who gave whatever amount, $5, $10, $10,000, one of those dollars reached John in his car.
1: Oh, amazing.
0: No one deserves to live in a car. No one deserves to go through that darkness that he went through. But thank God for Vision, and thank God for you and me who've given over years to Vision to enable us to do what we do. Now, so this is what this Vision Action Week is all about, isn't it? Now, this hour, Phil, we want 25 people to step up and say, you know what? I'm standing with you. I'm agreeing with you. I'm believing with you. So far, we've had 10.
1: That's right. We're encouraging you. Would you be the next to jump on the bus? It's a bit like we've got a bus, 25 seats, or not even halfway there, but we can do it all together. How do you do it? It's super easy. You head to vision.org.au to get involved. We invite you. You could also go onto the app, the free Vision Christian Media app, click donate there, or grab a pen. I'll give you a number. You ready? 1-800-316-316, just like John 3:16, but double it.

0: Charlton Dixon, the love I have for you. You're with Phil and Andy on Visionathon Action Week, and this is exciting, isn't it, Phil?
1: Well, it is. It's all about raising funds to see Vision do what it's doing, but also expand that reach. And someone who knows all about it is the big boss man himself, Phil Edwards. I'm going to call you Big Boss Man from now on. Do you like that, Phil?
2: The Big Boss Man. I've been called worse.
1: So there you go. But one of the things that we are a bit excited, we're just talking to Pastor John Finkelde in Perth, sitting in Perth. A beautiful day there, by the way. Well, hi, Perth.
2: What a legend. John's a great guy.
1: Isn't it, though? Yeah. And I've got family in Perth. So I've got a bit of a vested interest in this digital signal going out across the Perth city. It's pretty exciting, Phil.
2: It is very exciting. And you know, big opportunities like this come our way. And then we've got to figure out, what do we do? Do we walk through this door or not? And we've been in this situation many times, I can tell you. I remember when the opportunity came for the FM station that we have in Hobart.
1: Okay. Which
2: 2022, we were able to go to auction and secure that with the support of the Vision family behind us. We had some cash in our hand. And I was just amazed when we actually won that auction. It was incredible. Well, this is a different situation, but it's another big door that's opened up.
0: Well, tell us the story. How does this sort of stuff come up, Phil? What happened?
2: Well, you know, often it's the old saying, it's not what you know, it's who you know. And we know God, so, you know, he's kind of got the front. He's got the front running. But alongside that, you know, we talk to other people in the industry and we hear things that are, you know, opportunities as they come up. And this one, I had a phone call one day from someone who works for a commercial a media organization saying there's this opportunity in Perth. Do you think you guys might be interested? And I went, let me think about that for about 2 seconds. Tell me more. Send me the details. And then we went through a due diligence process and all the rest of it to make sure that this is on the level and at all good. But you know, I just love that we can step out like this. We're able to do this because we've already got a tailwind behind us of people supporting. We know that there's a demand there. We've had so many people over the years saying, when are you coming to Perth with better coverage than these low-powered FMs that we've got dotted around the city? And so, you know, we've stepped out. But at the same time, we're only able to keep doing this through the support of people, you know, all around Australia. As you're listening to me, if you're listening through an FM, an AM or a DAB service somewhere in Australia, or if you're listening online in Australia or overseas, that did not happen by osmosis. It happened because of faithful people who said, yes, I believe in what you guys are doing here. I want to be part of it. And, I can see that there's good fruit. And that's what we need moving forward too.
1: Well, and I love that, because when we talk to people and we're out and about and we say, oh, you can switch on Division, and they're like, what's the subscription? How much does it cost? And I'm like, no, it's
2: no,
1: free.
2: It's there.
1: It's free, full Christian, 24/7. And that's only because people have given for so many years to make that available.
2: You know, and that is our model. We make everything we do freely available for whoever wants it, whoever will lean in. But it does come at a cost. And so we also then say, hey, there's opportunity here for us to get in behind this, make it possible. And I just love this idea of the plus one we've been talking about today, because what a great concept. You think about how many people do we want to help? You know, 100, 1,000, 10,000, whatever the number is. You know, your $1 gift reaches one person in 1 month. Yeah. So do the maths. It's very, very simple. And then add one onto it for you, because I know this is good for you too, isn't it? You're nodding your head right now.
1: Well, good for me.
2: It's good. That's exactly right. So, you know, let's do this. Let's keep going. Let's keep being faithful. I know things are tight. I know there's decisions we've got to make with, you know, where we put our money and all the rest. But, you know, when we prioritize the things of God, the things that are important, getting God's word out around Australia, I think God honors that.
1: And I'd love to thank Curtis in Mandurah. So that's in WA in Bunbury. So you're not far from the Perth region there, who gave $51.
2: Ah, good on you.
1: And a first-time giver says, I'm a new listener. I've enjoyed listening as Vision keeps me entertained and up to date with some news while driving or working. But I love that, Curtis, you're giving and there's a first-timer and you're given the plus one.
2: Excellent.
1: Tick, tick, tick. Well done, Curtis.
0: Yeah, it's amazing. And, you know, we've had almost 600 givers this Action Week, this Visionathon. Well, almost 20% of them are from WA, Phil. And it's almost like Perth deserves this digital signal. There's a lot of listeners in WA and there's a lot of generous people in WA. But maybe you're listening right now and you are in WA or you're in Perth and you're saying, you know what, I want to see God reach people in our capital city. Well, every dollar you give right now is going to help us reach one person, potentially in Perth, we don't know, but let's just say they're all in Perth. So why don't you step up right now and say, you know what, God, I want to see you impact the city of Perth, the capital city of WA, like we've never seen before through this digital signal. And it's so easy to do that, isn't it, Phil?
1: It is. 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
0: Mm-hmm.
1: Or you can get on the dog and bone. I can't believe I said that.
0: Get on the dog!
1: It's 1-800... 316, 316, like John 316, but two of those.
0: Biblical.
1: But we'd love to jump in now. Don't wait. Don't put it off. It's Visionathon Action Week. Jump in now.

0: Anxiety is one of the biggest issues of our time. The pace of life, the constant flood of information, the uncertainty of tomorrow. It can feel like too much. But that's where we need a reminder amidst the chaos. Like the one God gave to Joshua. Be strong and courageous. Do not be afraid, for the Lord your God is with you.
1: He's

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2: And this is Visionathon Action Week. You're with Phil and Andy. We're not normally here this time of day, are we, Phil?
3: No, we're not.
2: But we are loving being here. And we just love the stories from you, the people that listen to Vision and love Vision. Here's just one of the many stories we're here. A lady called Iris from a place called Beenleigh in Queensland. And she says that Vision Radio is a lifeline in a stormy sea. She says that no matter how rough life gets, Vision reminds me to hold on to faith and the unshakable love of Jesus. So for Iris, Vision is the anchor that keeps her steady through every challenge that she faces, reminding her that she's never alone and always supported by a caring community. So as a supporter of Vision, you're actually helping people just like Iris right across Australia and beyond every day.
4: Thank you for being part of

0: shoes and then...
1: That is right. And we would love to thank so many wonderful Vision family members who have jumped in. But to help us, I've got our systems administrator, Zian, here. Hey, Zian.
2: Hey, how's it going?
1: Yeah, great. You're having a nice morning so far.
2: Yeah, for sure.
1: Well, sure. We're excited to have you thank some people with us. I'd like to kick it all off with Madeline in Chevron Island in Queensland. Surfers Paradise Reef, you live in a great spot, can I just say, Maddie, and you've jumped on board with a $100 donation and love that you have been having it on since 2000. Praise God. Yeah. Thank you so much for jumping on board to give.
3: That's a good innings. Brother, have you got someone you want to thank for us?
2: Yeah. So we've actually got a first-time giver here from East Maitland, New South Wales.
3: Mm-hmm.
2: Their name is Marion. So, and they've donated $250. So really, really thankful for that. You get such a massive high five from me as a first-time giver. It's great.
3: There you go. And look, just a reminder, $250 is 250 people. Now, here's a place close to my heart, Dubbo, New South Wales. I was born not far from Dubbo. Well, a Vision family member who wants to remain anonymous, and that's cool, they're giving $100 this Action Week, which means they're going to help us reach 100 people all across Australia this week, Phil.
1: Okay, well, Karen in Springwood, you know who you are. We love you and we're thankful. You've given to help 500 people, so you've given $500. And so you have been given that because you say, I love Vision everywhere I go, the yard, the car, anywhere else. We're there with you. Thank you, Karen.
2: All right. And we've got someone from Western Australia, Michelle. We just want to thank you for the $50 donation that you've provided. And you've said here that the music and talkback shows gave me encouragement and peace when I was going through a good period. This is just a small donation to say thank you from the bottom of my heart. Really, really appreciate that,
3: well,
2: Michelle.
3: Well done, brother. Hey, thanks for coming in. Is this your first time of saying thank you during a Vision
2: Yeah, film? This is
1: you
2: exactly my first time.
3: He's owned it.
1: You did great.
2: Oh, really appreciate it, guys.
3: Just another one of the amazing team that we have here at Vision Christian Media.
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0: Attaboy, Unshaken. That's the name of the band, by the way, or the singer Attaboy.
1: No, you're not saying it to yourself,
0: no,
1: Andy.
0: No, I'm not saying it to you either, Phil. I'm saying this is Visionathon Action Week. You're with Phil and Andy. We're normally home and hosed by now. Well, not quite, but almost.
1: No.
0: But we're with you today because this is an exciting week at Vision, isn't
1: That's right. We have asked for 25 people to jump on the bus with us. Like, imagine we've got a big Vision bus. We're filling up the seats. We've had 14 so far this hour. We'd love you to be the next. You could do it before the news. And really, it's all about making sure that we've got fuel in the tank of that bus so that we can go out and take the gospel to the nation through so many different means. You've got Vision through the airwaves. You've got Vision through Word for Today. You've got a prayer line. You've got online content. It's about $1 to reach a person, Andy.
0: Yeah, and look, don't underestimate the Word for Today. I know everyone's listening on radio right now, but there's a lot of people who don't even listen to Vision Radio, but they read the Word for Today every single day. They're so blessed by it. They're so encouraged by it. So your dollar that you give today, or your $10 or your $1,000, those people that we're going to reach with that money, some of them are just going to read the Word for Today, and they're going to help. They're going to be strengthened in their faith. They're going to look to God daily. And this is part of our ministry, isn't it, Phil? It's not just radio, but there's so many different facets to Vision.
1: Yeah, so when you're giving to Vision this during the Action Week, and we encourage you, don't wait. Jump on in and help now. That's what you're doing. You've got so many people who hear the right word at the right moment, at the right time, and you're making it available to them free of charge. Like, that's incredible. This devotion, I see them and I lay hands on them when I see them as I'm going through the office every couple of months when there's, and because they're going out into hearts, and we know they get popped in bathrooms, they get popped in all sorts of places.
0: They're the gift that keeps on giving.
1: They are. And that's what you're making available as you jump on board to give. And it's easy to do.
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2: 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Christian worldview.
3: In this bulletin, the Treasurer preparing to unveil changes to property taxes and Aussies on a hantavirus-plagued ship quarantining in the Netherlands. With more, I'm Jaden James. The federal government says its latest budget will focus on five key areas, which will likely see Labor lose some political skin. The capital gains tax discount will be reined in, which could hurt property investors and discourage business investment. Negative gearing deductions will also be restricted in a bid to lift the housing supply for first-home buyers. Treasurer Jim Chalmers says his budget will be ambitious and responsible to deal with global challenges.
4: There are five major packages in tonight's budget. A fuel security package, a package focused on the cost of living and housing, a productivity package, a tax reform package, and also a savings package as well, in the face of more than the usual amount of global economic uncertainty.
3: The opposition is calling on the Albanese government to call an election if it uses tonight's budget to break key election promises. New rules could see data centres forced to rely solely on renewable energy. Gabriel Hodson has more.
5: Proposed new regulations being drafted by the Australian Energy Market Commission would require power-hungry data centres to fully offset all of their electrical needs with new wind or solar energy. The Financial Review says the move would protect the grid, saving customers from blackouts and the higher bills that would be needed to vastly increase the grid. It comes as several American states remove or reduce the tax breaks and financial incentives designed to lure data centres as governments come under pressure over high power bills. Gabriel Hodson reporting.
3: The Queensland Premier is engaging in high-stakes talks with rugby league bosses to secure the future of Magic Round in Queensland. There are concerns the $41 million event could be snatched up by neighbouring states or even go international. Queensland holds the rights to the event until the end of 2027. Five Australians and a New Zealand resident who were on board a hantavirus-hit cruise ship have arrived in the Netherlands for 48 hours of quarantining before getting on a repatriation flight to arrive in Perth later this week. Once back on Australian soil, they'll be bused to the Ballsbrick quarantine facility for more isolation. Three more people on board the ship have tested positive for the virus, a Spanish national and a US citizen who are being monitored. A French national who got sick on her flight back home is now in intensive care. South Australia now has a majority pro-life, socially conservative upper house thanks to the campaigning of Christians in the March state election. The Australian Christian Lobby says Christians took the time and made the effort to support pro-life candidates below the line on the upper house voting paper. The final seat was declared last week. A comprehensive new study reveals surprising levels of Bible engagement among Generation Z. The Patmos Youth Report is based on a survey of nearly 100,000 young people across 85 countries. It concludes that young Christians are engaging with the Bible more frequently than older generations. Half of them use the Bible on a weekly basis. The most committed young Christians are in Latin America and Africa, the least in Europe and the US. That's the latest news. Sport is next.
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3: In sport, Queensland are plotting a Game 2 ambush to keep the Women's State of Origin series alive. They've been boosted by star forwards Kaylee Joseph and Mackenzie Wheel, both clearing concussion protocols. Teammate Rory Owens says they'll back their preparation come Thursday night.
6: Back yourself and back your work. It's definitely like we deserve to be here and everything we're doing is right. How we played last week is right.
3: New South Wales lead the series 1-0. And in the AFL, former Port Adelaide coach Ken Hinckley has met with the Tasmania Devils as they search for an inaugural senior coach. That's the latest Vision National News. I'm Jaden James.
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0: You are on Vision Athon Action Week. You've got Fel and Andy. We are loving being here an extra couple hours a day, aren't we, Fel?
1: We are, and I'm so thankful for people like Emma and Brendan. You've jumped in, first-time givers from Caboolture. I hope you're listening right now. You just gave, so I hope you are. Thank you very much. And look, you gave $10. It means we can help reach $10. Ten people.
0: It's
1: about $1 a person. I love this. Vision Radio has helped me and my family strengthen our faith and has encouraged us to be Christ-like daily. Thank you. Well, we thank you, Emma and Brendan, and everyone else who's jumping on board our Visionathon bus this hour.
0: It's amazing, Phil. Like, let's just pretend someone in Tasmania had made a donation just recently, and that money has now helped a family in Caboolture, which is thousands of kilometres away. That's what this Visionathon is all about. We're all just giving. We're giving what we can. And it's literally reaching and touching people all across this great land. It's kind of exciting, isn't it?
1: It is. And every hour we like to stop and take a moment to pray. And I've got E.T. here. We've grabbed you, thrown her into the studio here. E.T., I wonder.
0: Well, hang on. That's not E.T. out of the movie either. E.T., if you don't know, her name is Elizabeth Torres. She's an Española señorita from Spain. And she's one of the managers here at Vision. And we're going to pray. Now, just settle down there. She's pulling the metaphorical bell cord. I'm going to play or ring the bells right now.
1: Gracious.
0: And we're going to pray. This is a call to prayer. I want us to pray for the Hunter region of New South Wales, Elizabeth, if that's okay with you.
2: Before we pray, you know that the bells ringing. I grew up in Barcelona.
0: Mm-hmm.
1: Yeah.
2: And we could hear the bells every Sunday.

0: We know you've got your hand on them. There's the beaches, there's the vineyards. Lord, it's just the mining areas, Lord. There are so many people coming in and out of that area, Lord. I want to pray that you will bless them, Lord. I want to pray that you'll raise the churches in those communities, Lord. Mm. And actually there'll be revival in that community, Lord, that they will rise up, Lord, and share your gospel throughout that nation. Yeah. Lord, I want to pray for this nation, Lord, that's gathering together right now, Lord. Here we are across the nation coming together to pray for one area in this country, Lord. I want to pray for the rest of the nation, Lord. Mm. Put your hand on this nation and the Asia Pacific. I won't forget them as well, Lord. And just bring your truth, your hope, your encouragement, your love into every single person. I pray this in your name. Amen.
1: Amen.
2: Yay. More words of life from the Bible. 1 Corinthians chapter 3 verses 8 and 9 says, "The one who plants and the one who waters have one purpose, and they will each be rewarded according to their own labor, for we are co-workers in God's service." That's 1 Corinthians chapter 3 verses 8 and 9.
3: Visionathon.

0: Be part of the quiet but powerful engine that makes vision possible with your tax-deductible donation, so we can help people look to God together across Australia and beyond. Visionathon. Showing the way to Jesus together.
1: How do you disciple your children in this crazy age that we live in, you know, with all the things that kids are bombarded with? One of the things that's really been a blessing to us as a family has been the Vision app. What we've found is it enables us to have free and easy conversations with the kids, because they'll hear something on the air that will trigger a conversation. And so we've just found it a major asset to us trying to disciple our kids.
2: It sure is a major asset, and it's just one of the many ways, Phil, that we reach people every single month. Oh,
3: there
2: the
3: you go.
2: Bells are ringing. How many? Was that three or two?
3: Two. It was two, but that's $2,000 steps on the tally board. So let's have a look at the tally board now. We are on the road towards $2.4 million, which is our need this month, the month of May, but we're at $230,000 right now, day one of our action week. So thank you to everyone who's jumped in to be part of that. It's people like Sarah in Glen Iris in Victoria, who's actually become a monthly donor, and you can do the same thing. Like, that's pretty cool. So 17 people, and she's done this for the very first time. You're one of these, Sarah, to say, yes, you know what, to help with budgeting, let's not just do this once a year. Every month I want to be part of it. I want to be part of sending Vision out. So Sarah, thank you. We're hearing you. We're so thankful that you're part of our monthly giver family.
2: That's so cool. And look, I want to updog you there with an amount here, Phil,
3: okay,
2: of 600

0: $600. Kenan Rothwell, which is a part of Queensland, has said today, just not very long ago, I'm going to give $600 to this Visionathon. Ken, right now in Rothwell, you are literally going to help us touch and reach 600 people all across Australia. That's what this is all about, isn't it, Phil? We've basically worked out that for every dollar given, we reach one person per month. So this Visionathon Action Week is all about you and I just stepping up, giving what we can, and every dollar you give today and tomorrow and the next day will be used to reach one person across Australia.
1: And every person intersecting with Vision is different. It looks different. And we were in Burnie in Tassie last year in August. They sent us, look, we'd been talking about whether we swim in Burnie, hadn't we, Andy? And there was
0: I wasn't going to.
1: No, I was definitely not going to. And then they, of all the months to go swimming in Tassie, the one you probably wouldn't pick would be August, right?
0: No.
1: Like if you would pick January, wouldn't you? Like
0: absolutely.
1: A smart person's time to swim. So they send us to Tassie and, well, we love our heart for Tassie. As we flew in, Andy, don't you remember?
0: Yeah.
1: We were landing in Lonnie and you and I both had this just conviction from God that there is something a brewing in Tasmania, that he has a love and a heart for Tassie.
0: Yeah.
1: And it followed us, hey, as we drove to Burnie and then Penguin, we love you. Oh, how
0: Penguin.
1: Adorable you are. Oh, my goodness. And drove through into Hobart and it was just everywhere in Tassie God is.
0: And a confirmation of that, Phil, is that you were so touched.
1: Yes.
0: That you put the wetsuit on and swam in August, the coldest month.
1: Yes.
0: You jumped in those freezing cold waters and you were a part of a sunrise swim. There was no sun, though.
1: It
0: was
1: just a lot of
0: cold water. But, it's an amazing part of the world. And we got a testimony months after we left, didn't we, Phil, of someone who was impacted just by that little trip we made.
1: Well, that's right. Dana wasn't a Christian at the time and actually didn't even meet us when we were there. But there were things put up in a church that we'd had a promotional thing. The one night we got to meet the people of the Christians in Burnie and gee, we loved it. Thank you everyone who came out to say hi. Dana happened to find and be there the night after. So she found Vision at a tough time and told us about it.
2: My husband lost his brother last year unexpectedly and we were invited along to his church. And it's funny actually because I've not sort of seen it there again, but the day that we went, there was a really big Vision stand and the banners there. I'm not sure if there was someone actually there from Vision, but they had this sort of big stall and I took a booklet home and can't seem to turn you guys off. So
0: so you started listening to Vision after you got that Vision booklet?
2: Yes.
1: When was that, Dana?
2: Yeah, so it would have been sometime in August.
1: Yeah, I wonder if that was when we were down. Because we were actually there in Burnie in August. That's when we went swimming in the ocean and there was a wonderful church that we had an event at and big banners and lots of things up on display. So it might have been about the same time.
2: On the highway?
1: Yes, it was on the highway.
0: On the highway, yeah, that's right.
2: That'd be the one, I reckon.
1: Yeah. Ah, how cool.
0: Okay, so you've taken the booklet home and you've turned Vision on. So what started to really speak to your heart during that time listening to Vision?
2: I don't think it was maybe anything in particular. Sort of, you know, my coming to Christ is, I called it a homecoming. I wasn't raised a Christian, but, you know, I used to borrow all the Christian content from my school and books and read it. And, you know, my family would just sort of giggle at me. So it actually just sort of felt like a homecoming. You know, when you pick up a good book or you listen to a song and, you know, you find that you've had it on repeat 20 times over because it's just resonating with you. And that's what this has been. And it's just, you know, it sort of helps start us all in, you know, a nice positive mood, starts our day in a positive mindset and, you know, so we have it on before we leave for work and school and then we get home and we put it on again while we're cooking dinner and doing all the rest of it. And, yeah, it's just sort of nothing necessarily in particular, just, you know, when you've got something good and you grab hold of it.
0: So well put, hey, Phil, and so encouraging. It just shows God just does stuff when we're not even aware of it. You and I had left. Little did we know
1: that someone
0: will be impacted by our trip simply because a banner was left up in a church saying Vision and also a booklet that was handed to her as well. But this is what God does. We give God our best and he does the rest, doesn't he, Phil?
1: Yeah, it's homecoming. That's the word that she said that really touched my heart. Like it was a welcome home. And isn't that amazing to think that if you and so many people gave and the churches in that local area, thank you, Burnie churches, you helped fundraise so that we could come, right? So they were fundraising and then there were other people giving, people at Vision, and it meant that we could go and be part of that and we're so thankful. And then there's a homecoming.
0: Yeah.
1: Someone, when we get to heaven, imagine when we get all the Vision family together and there's this massive homecoming and we are like, praise God that he was able to do so much because everyone put up their hand and said, hey, I've just got a little bit. How about you take my little bit and Andy's little bit and then this person's little bit and Dana's little bit. Let's put it all together. Hey, and let's get as many people home as we can.
0: Amen. And look, we only got that story, Phil, because she rang us up and told us. Lots of people get saved through Vision and don't ring us up and tell us. So when you're giving today, you are literally helping people like Dana, like John in the car. We had a caller in the last hour, John, who was in a car, living in a car, and he turned on Vision Radio in his car and went on his journey of restoration and recovery. And we know there's many stories like this that we never even hear because they don't want to share their story with us, and that's fine. But just know this today, you are going to give a dollar today to us or $10 or $100 or $5,000, whatever the amount is. A farmer gave $40,000 earlier today. For every dollar you give today, you're going to help us reach one soul like Dana, like John in the car, and like all the others whose names we don't even know right now. Yeah. You're going to help us reach them with the gospel and shine light today.
1: So it's Action Week. We encourage you. Would you be the next to jump on in? Do it now. Don't wait till Friday.
0: How do you do it?
1: You go to vision.org.au. That's easy. You could also click donate in the app. That's easy as well. Or give us a call. Here's the number. Ready? 1-800-316-316.

Thanks for standing with Vision during Visionathon Action Week. A powerful reminder that we don't do this alone. As we show the way to Jesus together, we're trusting God for $1.2 million by Friday, which is half the Visionathon month goal. Every step of faith brings us closer. People like you are the quiet but powerful engine that makes vision possible, strengthening ministry today and pushing the vision further tomorrow. So let's keep believing for big things as God's word is heard loud and clear across Australia and beyond. You

0: And this is Vision of Fun. Action week, and Fel is all about the activity. She's ringing bells, Fel.
1: That's just for fun.
0: Tell us what that means in case someone's just turned the radio on for the first time on Vision.
1: It just flicked over while I was talking. So this probably is an evangelical one extra in there. But $1,000 means, the bell means $1,000 has gone onto our tally board. So let's have a quick look at it.
0: Yes.
1: We are at $232,000. So we're actually almost on that way to $250,000, I'm going to say. Like 250 would be the next big goal.
0: Yep.
1: And we want to thank. We've just ticked over 601 people of our Vision family who have jumped on board to give. So thank you to every one of those people. And those who haven't yet, you might be driving around, you're like, I'll do it in a sec. Yep, get there safely and then tick tap the app, go online, jump on in.
0: Yeah, well, if you're driving, you don't want to be playing with your phone, but
1: no,
0: you can maybe tell Siri, hey, Siri, call 1-800-316-316. Siri might be obedient and actually ring Vision for you.
1: Or you could end up with something, the pizza delivery company.
0: That you can talk to our friendly team, get a prayer, get a word of encouragement, but more importantly, help us reach people all across Australia. Now, if you've just turned the radio on for the first time, we just want to remind everyone that Vision basically costs about $1 million a month to run, Fel, and we reach about 1.3 million to be precise, people all across Australia every month through our printed word for today's, for our Vision Radio, through the app, through all of our online ministry as well. So every dollar that you give this week during this action week is going to be used to reach one person.
1: That's right. And we've been talking about a person, Dana, who lives in Tassie, and Burnie, a place that's close to our heart. Andy and I have both been there. I've swum in your gorgeous waters.
0: Mm-hmm.
1: We've talked to the penguins.
0: Yes.
1: And when we were there, we had to go and visit the penguins. The first rule we were told by Martini's son, actually, he said, we said, what are the rules about these penguins, these fairy penguins? What can't we do? And he said, don't eat the penguins. I was like, wow, you need to give Queenslanders really specific instructions.
0: That's right.
1: Don't eat the penguins, people. We're all about that. But wasn't it great?
0: Yeah.
1: But I love that we didn't have to be there for this story to happen. So we heard from Dana, and Dana and her family, they weren't actually going on for God at that point. They, during a tough time, Dana's brother-in-law had passed away, and then they'd ended up in a church where we had been. We'd already left, but there was just a few Vision remnants, could you say, Andy?
0: Yeah, there was a devotional and also a Vision banner. And that sent her on a journey where she actually met Jesus. It's incredible. And I think we asked her, didn't we, how's your life changed? What is your life like today?
2: A lot nicer. A lot nicer, a lot more peaceful. A few months later, actually dreamt about a trip to visit my pastor. In my dream, he was doing missionary work.
1: Wow.
2: And I went over to ask him to baptize me on a particular date. And I woke up the next morning going, oh my gosh, like I could draw this dream, you know, it was just so strong. And it turned out that date was on a Sunday. And yeah, so before we finished the year, we, you know, a couple of my children and I got baptized and just said, you know, I'm, use me as your will, like guide me. You know,
0: amazing.
2: Just completely, you know, gave ourselves to God and, yeah, just haven't looked back.
0: That's amazing. So you've actually found a faith after finding Vision and you've believed in Jesus. Like you said, it's a homecoming and you've been baptized with two of your kids. That's incredible.
1: It is incredible.
2: Yeah. Yeah, it's just been amazing and just the things that happen from there, you just sort of go, oh, you feel so silly. It's been here the whole time. You just, you know, you obviously just weren't ready or whatever your journey is, but yeah, it's just been a real blessing in our home and, you know, through grief as well and, you know, made our family stronger when you thought you were already so strong and somehow you're even stronger again. It can be hard to describe.
0: That story just so touches my heart, Phil, but I constantly think about the next family that haven't heard Vision yet, that haven't heard about Jesus yet. There's millions of them in Australia, Phil, and this is who we want to reach, isn't we? We want to reach ordinary people just like Dana and her family.
1: Well, you just think, so the next step in the coming in the month is to be able to switch on digital in Perth, and we know the opportunity is so massive. When you switch on digital, suddenly in the cars, for example, you've got all the options. You don't have to, like, find 87 point what. Suddenly you're just looking for V for Vision, switching it on, and we know from experience in other capitals it makes such a big difference, and that's 2.5 million people, hearts and families, who, like Dana just said, I didn't know what I was missing. I can't believe it took me that long. But yeah. Praise God, it's going to be there.
0: Amen. And you just don't know what God is going to do with that digital signal. Well, we do know what God's going to do. We just heard one of the many stories of someone whose life has been impacted through what God does here at Vision. So if you're wondering why we're spending a whole week on what we call Action Week this week, really asking people to stand with us, to agree with us, to believe with us, it's so people like Dana can be helped. And look, I don't want to, I'm not putting the boot into any of the politicians around Australia, but politicians and the government are not going to fix Australia's problems, are they, Phil?
1: No.
0: You know, music and movies and Netflix and entertainment, it doesn't fix the problems that we're facing. Say, schools and universities, they can't fix the problem. Education's not the answer. There's only one answer. And if you're a Christian, you know who I'm talking about. His name is Jesus, and we know him, but not everyone does. So you say, why have we stopped regular programming this week? Why aren't the normal shows on? It's because we're doing Action Week because we want to reach people like Dana and her family.
1: Yeah. We believe in the gospel and the power of the gospel to change lives. So encourage you, would you be the next to jump in and help Dana? It's a dollar to reach a person. So you can do that so easy by going to vision.org.au. You can jump on the app or give us a call. And we've got people who will pray with you as well. 1-800-316-316.
0: Amen. Let's go there. Let's believe together.
3: Thank you for showing some love this Visionathon.

0: That's right. We have so many people to thank, including Bruce from WA. We've jumped in to give $500. That means we can reach 500 people in a month with Vision. Thank you so much, Bruce, for stepping up.
1: Go, Brucey, stepping up to the plate in a big way. Well, just like the Vision family member fell in Wellington Point, Queensland, they don't want to give their name, but that's okay because they've given $400. Thank you so much, Vision family member, because we're going to now reach 400 people just this month because of your donation. How awesome is that?
0: And we've got a first-time monthly giver from Hillview in New South Wales. So far we have had 18 new people say, hey, you know what? I want to not just do this a couple times a year. Let's do this every month. So thank you so much for jumping in. And they love that they can have comfort knowing they can listen all day without feeling uneasy. And I love that during your long commutes that we get to do it with life with you. So thank you for jumping on board to be a giver of that life.
1: So good. And look, I respect people who want to be anonymous. That's all cool. But we like it when you give your name as well.
0: We do love that.
1: And Joyce is in Perth, a place called Thornville. That's a suburb of Perth. And she stepped up to the plate today and said, you know what? I'm going to give $300 and I'm going to help reach 300 people across Australia. Joycey, thank you so much. We love you. We're so excited about our Vision digital signal coming into your city very soon. And it's because of people like you, Joyce, that we're able to do that. Thank you again for your $300 donation.
0: And we are looking for 20 people to jump on the bus this hour. We've got a few seats spare. We're up to 13 so far. So I can do the maths. We've got 7 more seats. We'd love you to be the next one to jump on board and give. It's easy.
1: It is that easy, Phil.
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0: kids. So impressionable.
1: So much ahead of them.
0: They're the future.
1: Which is why we love sowing good things into them.
0: And helping parents in their mission to raise them up in the way they should go.
1: For over three decades, together we've been bringing help through things like Focus on the Family and Kids Stuff.
0: And more recently, through Vision Kids' 24/7 stream of faith, hope and love.
1: Made just for them.
2: Vision Kids!
0: And it's really making an impact. According to Stephanie from Forest Lake in Brisbane.
3: Oh, I just love that I can put it on and I don't have to think about whether it's going to be appropriate or whether it's going to align with my values. I can just trust that the kids are just going to have fun listening to the music and I can relax and enjoy the music too.
0: Rob says so too.
1: He's a dad of three.
0: Their ages, 10, 7, and the little one are just 2.
4: There's so many influences today and, you know, we can be consumed by that, but it's so refreshing to be able to turn on the radio and get good music and good content just to continue to get that good input into the next generations coming through.
0: And then there's Christine in Wangaratta, Victoria.
1: She says Vision is helping her young ones too.
5: 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It's wonderful.
0: God simply loves children.
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1: It's quick and easy,
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1: And for all the little ones out there in Australia and beyond.
7: Thank you.

0: Wade.
1: Mandisa, Waymaker Fell, great song. You are on Vision with Fell and Andy in the afternoon, Brisbane time, because we just can't get away, can we, Fell?
0: No, how good is that? Mandisa's going, even when you don't see it, you're working. Mm-hmm. Even when I don't feel it, you're working. Never stop working. It's a bit like Vision, 24-7, working in the background.
1: Yeah,
0: even when you don't see it or feel it, Vision's on in homes. And I love this. We've got people even as they're going through their day. And here I've got someone here who's given this morning and says, I've got Vision on at night while I sleep. Changes the atmosphere of my home. How many times do we hear that, Andy?
1: Yeah.
0: Just like Mandisa was saying, you're sending word into cars, into tractors 24-7 so that even when we don't see it, we don't feel it, God can work.
1: He is, and he's going to work, Phil. And look, I got some exciting news for you, Phil.
0: Yes.
1: We are at 200, thanks to your ring of the bell, now $233,000. Well on the way to our need. We only need another $7,000, Phil, and we will be at 10% of reaching our need. Now, look, I'm no mathematician, but I know that if seven people right now give $1,000, we will be at 10% of reaching our need. This is just day one of Action Week. So we just need a seven people to step up and say, you know what, I'm going to give $1,000. Now, that may sound like a lot of money, but so far this Action Week, 31 people have given $1,000.
0: And if you are able to do it, it means that we can reach 1,000 people. We know it's about a dollar a person. So $1,000 means 1,000 people. What an incredible reach that is.
1: Yeah.
0: And it's really about reaching them with the gospel. And we've been talking about Tassie, which is close to our hearts.
1: Mm-hmm.
0: And someone we met in Tassie was a beautiful lady called Jenny. She lives actually in Hawley Heaven, which is not far from Burnie where we were. And I got to meet her and have a chat, and she's in a tough time. Like, her husband has been taken into care, and Jenny, I know you'll probably be listening. So big hugs from us. We love you so much. But while she's there, we did get to ask her, we've been talking about this idea of a scarlet thread, like, who's your favourite Bible character? Mine is Esther, like, hands down, for such a time as this. What a line.
1: Oh, yeah.
0: I mean, she didn't even say it. Mordecai did, but still, we'll give her credit. I love it. But chatting to Jenny, and we did ask her the same question. Hey, Jenny, who's your fave in the Bible?
2: I think it's the same as you. My favourite verse, my verse that was given to me a few years ago was, you're here for this purpose. You were born for this purpose. And I think my circumstances right now, God has been saying to me, this is where I want you to be. At 82, you can do it.
0: Mm. Yeah, praise God. And that is that's the thing, isn't it? Like, we face really difficult circumstances, and it's a bit like Queen Esther. Like, she was in a foreign land doing a job that she probably didn't want to do. Like, to be honest, I would not want to marry that king. I don't think, and we have this glorified picture of his, I don't think he was a stud muffin. Like, I don't think he was that good looking.
1: Well, he might have been a stud muffin.
0: I'm guessing he wasn't.
1: He was definitely rich, but he wasn't one of God's people.
0: No, and he wasn't. She grew up, she is an honourable woman. She would have wanted to marry a beautiful Jewish man. She's put in a situation she didn't want, I'm guessing.
2: Yeah.
0: And yet there God says, I need you there for this moment. And then she came through, and but she had faith, and she had to have boldness and trust in God. And that's where you find yourself. Hey, Jenny, today it's the same.
2: Exactly, yes. I'm doing some very difficult things. I'm asked to lead a Bible study group in the home. Oh. And it's got people there that don't believe the same as us.
0: Yeah.
2: And anyway, that's very difficult, and I think God has put me there for this reason.
0: Tell us, Jenny.
2: And I'm meeting vision people.
0: Oh, well, we loved that I got to go swimming with you, Jenny. So tell us a little bit about the connection with Vision. What does Vision mean for you when you're in the middle of this tough time?
2: Okay, it's going all the time in the house, unless I've got visitors. And then it doesn't go off, it just goes down low. So I just wake up with it, I sleep with Vision, I have it in the car. And actually yesterday there was a man who lives in the home who had a radio, and I said, what are you listening to? And he said, oh, just rubbish. I said, well, I can tell you a channel that isn't rubbish. And he turned it on in front of other people that were in the room, and it was going for ages, and I had to ask him to turn it down so I could hear him talk. So hopefully he will continue to listen to it. So, yes, I believe vision has a big vision.
1: And at 82 years young, Phil, she's living her best life, isn't she? She's running a Bible study. Some of the people there obviously aren't Christians. She swam with us in the freezing cold waters off the coast of Burnie. And it's just an example that, you know, sometimes we think, oh, what can I do? How can I make a difference? Well, by giving to Vision, you can actually make a huge difference because, as we've been saying all day, every dollar you give helps us to reach one person.
0: That's right. And we are looking, if you could give $1,000 and you've got seven friends, together we will get to 10% very, very quickly. Encourage you. How do you do it? Really easy. You go to vision.org.au.
1: Uh-huh.
0: You can click donate, tick in the app, or give us a call. This is the number, 1-800-316-316. Jump in now.

0: Natalie Lane, all joy. This is Phil and Andy. This is Vision Action Week. And there's so much action happening, isn't there, Phil?
1: Oh, that is right. And, you know, we're almost at 10% of our overall goal, which is very, very exciting. Encouraging, if you could, to jump in. This hour, we were looking for 20 people to jump on the Visionathon bus. We're at 15. So I'm doing my maths. Yep. Means we've got 5 more seats on the bus and we've got, you know, about 10 minutes to go, 8 minutes to go. So we would love you to jump in now and be part of it.
0: Yeah, we're only about $7,000 short, Phil, of reaching 10% of our total target. And we want to get there, don't we? We're currently at $233,000. We need to get to about $240,000 to be at 10%. Well, actually, it is 10%, isn't it?
1: Yes.
0: But look, don't you love the stories of Vision, Phil, from the past, what God has done in the past, with the whole sense of God's going to do more and greater things even in the future? Now, Ian Warby moved to Brisbane from Port Macquarie his whole family years ago and basically started Vision Christian Radio Station. He's in the studio with us now. Ian, welcome again to the studio.
2: Hey, it's great to be here with you.
1: And Ian, we do love the stories. Like, that's the thing, the longevity of Vision. So Vision is not something that just came around yesterday. It's been around for quite some time, and you've seen the projection and how it's changed over the time. It's amazing, isn't it, Ian, to be part of that? We're so thankful for you.
2: It really is. And, you know, I know everyone's getting really excited about the prospect of Perth, the capital of WA, going DAB+.
1: Yeah.
2: But let me tell you about a story about in the early days of Vision, around the early 2000s, there was a husband and wife couple, John Hillary, I've forgotten the wife's name, but they would come over as road pilots and they would visit me in the little office when we were in Vanessa Boulevard, just around the corner from here, a little three-bedroom cottage. And they said, you've got to come to Western Australia. So we actually won a couple of high-powered licenses on AM. And one of those was in Kalgoorlie, a big mining regional centre. So off I go to Kalgoorlie and I'm sharing at a public meeting. And one of the pastors there was Pastor Bill Kirkland. And his next-door neighbour was a guy who ran the local television and radio repair shop called Dantech. And I'm talking about Danny Waters.
0: Oh, okay.
2: So we had one at auction, 14:31 a.m. And so Danny got to work straight away and he designed a very unique AM mast out at the Royal Flying Doctor Service site. We put it up. That little station got out over 200 k's all the way from Kalgoorlie down to Esperance.
0: Amazing.
1: Yeah, cool.
2: Now, I remember thinking, wow, this is great, because we didn't have full-time techs in those days. We were just very small, just living hand-to-mouth, as Bob Gass would say, from God's hand to our mouth, just trusting God every day.
0: Yep.
2: So I remember talking to Danny, and I made him an offer he didn't understand, you know, why don't you come over and join the crew in Queensland, and he originally turned me down. And then about a month later, he calls me and he said, is that offer still open? And I said, yeah, why? He said, since I turned it down, my business has just dried up. There's nothing going on. I think God is trying to tell me something. So he packed up his wife and his family, moved all the way over here. And so out of that station in Western Australia, in Kalgoorlie, which is just amazing, been so many stories, we had Danny come, and since then he's put on literally hundreds and hundreds of radio stations.
0: Incredible.
2: And the thing I love about Vision and Visionathon is that you just never know what God's going to do. When someone takes a step of faith and says yes, you just don't know what God's going to do. So when you support, you know, Vision, you know, you're making it possible for the story of Jesus to be made available to people all over Australia, even in great big mining towns like Kalgoorlie. I remember one place that I was there, and they have the largest open cut mine in the world. And it's so deep that when you get down to the bottom, they can't pick up any of the FM frequencies in town. So everyone's forced to listen to AM. And guess what? The only AM signal is in Kalgoorlie. It's Vision.
0: Oh, amazing.
2: And so they'd come up off their shift and they'd be going, oh, yeah, I've been listening to a bit of Chuck and so on. So, look, I just wanted to share the story that God's been faithful for over three decades.
0: Yep.
2: And So, you know, you're sowing into good soil. You know, when you're helping to show the way to Jesus together with your tax-deductible donation, God can use you in amazing ways.
0: Amen. Do you know what would be a good thing to do right now, Phil?
1: Let's thank some people.
0: Let's do that. Come on.
3: There's something special about joining with others around a common goal. Together, we're taking God's good news to the four corners of Australia.
0: Come on over to you, Phil. Say thank you to someone.
1: Well, Colin, can I just say, the Grafton region, $33. Thank you so much. I love your comment here. Again, you need to be in marketing. Listening to Vision is like breathing fresh air.
0: Ooh, I like that.
1: I like that, Colin. Hashtag fresh air with Vision. I love it. Thank you for your gift.
2: A big shout out to Reese from Ulverstone in Tasmania, the Apple Isle. Thank you for your one-time gift of $401. There's the plus one coming through. I heard about that this morning. He says, blessed and inspired every day by Vision. Always hear the right thing at the right time.
0: So good. Look, I want to thank someone who wants to remain anonymous, but where you live's not anonymous. It's near Banana in Queensland. Cool. It's a little town called Moora, but they've given $300. That means that we're going to reach 300 people this next month because of your generosity. Thank you so much to that Vision family member.
1: And Stuart, you've jumped in this hour. You're one of the 20 on the bus with us. You know, we're up to 19. Stuart, thank you so much. There's one more seat on the bus. You could be it. But Stuart's given $40. That helps us reach 40 people. But thank you for your comment and your honesty here. I've been so lonely and stressed this past year. And Vision's been wonderful helping me when I'm lonely and hurting, refocusing my mind on God. So, Stuart, you just couldn't say it better. That's what we're here for. We're so thankful we've been able to do that because now you're giving for others.
0: And maybe one more, Ian, quickly, please.
2: Yep. This one is from a Vision family member from my suburb of Tanamira in Queensland. And they've given $150. They say, when I'm unable to go out or do little, Jesus is here for me through Vision Daily. We as a family are so blessed to have Vision in our lives.
0: So good. Thank you everyone that has given this Visionathon in our final. 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
6: In this bulletin, tonight's budget set to divide Australians, an ADF soldier killed during training exercises, and an AFL coach resigns after weeks of pressure. With more, I'm Gareth Stafford. The opposition claims changes to property taxes in tonight's federal budget will divide Australians. The government is widely expected to rein in the capital gains tax discount and limit negative gearing to new properties. Labor claims this will help make the housing market more accessible for young people. But Shadow Treasurer Tim Wilson argues the government has been forced to hike taxes because of poor financial management.
7: Every time this government runs out of money, they come after the hip pockets of Australians. Every time this government gets caught in a political bind, their only solution is to divide Australians. And that's clearly what we're seeing in the budget today.
6: The opposition argues the budget will be littered with broken election promises. An Australian soldier has died during army training on the New South Wales south coast. One other defence member was injured in the incident, which occurred during a parachuting course at Jervis Bay Airfield. Defence says it will provide further updates when possible. Five Australians and a New Zealander making their way home from a virus-stricken cruise are currently in the Netherlands. The group will enter a three-week quarantine period once they land in Perth later this week. Australian Medical Association President Dr. Kyle Hoth says strict measures are the right move.
8: We don't know enough about this virus at all. We know enough to not be alarmed at this stage. We know this is not anything like COVID, but at the same time, anything we take as additional precautions to be as safe as possible to eliminate spread, not minimise the risk, is the way we should go.
6: Three more people who were on board the ship have tested positive for the virus. Researchers are calling for a national framework on frailty in older Australians. The University of Queensland's Dr. Sakshi Chopra says they've developed 19 consensus statements to provide guidance.
9: And we hope that these statements would actually help all the healthcare professionals who are on the ground to improve their care in terms of, you know, bringing the frailty focus back in and delivering a more holistic care.
6: The first of its kind program aims to prevent and manage frailty while boosting quality of life for adults over 65. A court in Pakistan has ordered medical tests to be carried out on a teenage Christian girl to determine her age. Sonia was forcibly converted to Islam and forced into marrying a Muslim man. Her family claims she is only 15, but under visible duress, she told the court she was 20. She's now in a government shelter awaiting the results. Any confirmation that Sonia is under 17 would support her return to her family under Pakistani law. Tasmania is reviewing its three-year-old assisted suicide program. It's inviting public feedback on how it's working and whether its scope is appropriate. The Australian Christian Lobby says it's a perfect opportunity for Tasmanians to speak into the value of human life and the protection of vulnerable people. An independent review is already accepting written submissions. That's the latest news. Sport is next.
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6: To sport, and in the AFL, Patrick Cripps has praised Michael Voss as a great mentor after the Carlton coach resigned. Josh Fraser will take over as interim coach, with the Blues having just one win from their nine games so far. Voss reportedly made the decision to step aside before the Blues' fighting loss to Brisbane on Friday. Skipper Cripps speaking briefly after arriving at the club this morning.
10: He's been a great mentor and a great coach to me, so he's been, he just let me know before everyone else found out, so, you know, our relationship's really strong and, yeah, that's all I can really say now, guys. So
6: the Blues will take on the Bulldogs on Saturday. That's the latest Vision National News. I'm Gareth Stafford.
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1: This is day one of Visionathon, the
2: Action Week.
1: Action Week. That was exactly what I was going to say, Neil. It was only keeping my tongue. Neil and Mandy in the studio, and we're very, very excited to be back after just a little lunch break. It was very nice, I'm just saying. But can I just tell you?
2: More bells.
1: Yes, because the tally continues to rise, and we are over the $234,000 mark, which is fantastic. In fact, we only need $6,000 to get to a next milestone, which will take us 10% of the way.
2: Okay, $6,000,
1: yep.
2: Made up of steps of 1,000 makes it a little easier to think about, doesn't
1: yeah.
2: it?
1: So yep.
2: I know that the Rise and Shine team just before us, they were talking about $1,000 increments
1: yep.
2: To get to the next milestone, which would be 240. But so we're only five steps plus $713
1: yep.
2: to
1: yep.
2: get
1: yep.
2: to that milestone. And yep. we want to see those numbers really begin to push along pretty significantly because,
1: yep.
2: you know, it's a big week. I always say this is a big mountain to climb, and for listeners who know what happens in Visionathon, yes, we are waiting for your call, and our job is really not to put a rod across anyone's back at all,
1: no.
2: but to present to you the vision of what is happening, to describe to you and tell the testimonies of what God has done over all these years and establishing yeah. Christian media in this nation, because it is such a wonderful vehicle for the gospel.
1: Yeah.
2: And so, you know, if you haven't been challenged yet during this month of May, why don't you be thinking and prayerfully

0: and it's safe for you to do so. Why don't you? Because you're about to join into the biggest prayer meeting in the country right now, because we want to pray for Far North Queensland.
1: Okay, great place.
0: And a wonderful place to holiday, wonderful place to visit, and for everyone who's living there, probably saying this is the best place to live. So let's pray for those areas in Far North Queensland. Loving God, thank you for each one of the listeners in Far North Queensland, those who are in Cairns, those who are on the Atherton Tablelands, those who are in Port Douglas or in Mareeba. Lord, recognising just the wonderful beauty and natural resource that you've given to us as a nation. Thank you for the people that are there, Lord, for every single one, for every single church that is looking to reach out, to care for the needs of one another, to grow your kingdom, sharing the gospel and seeing lives transformed. Lord, we ask for your special favour, even your prosperity on the region, and Lord, for especially those believers who are waiting on you and expecting your provision at every turn. Lord, that you meet them in their point of need financially, meet them at their point of need physically, and their point of need spiritually. Bring your special blessing, we pray, on all of those in Far North Queensland, in Jesus' precious name.
2: Amen. More words of life from the Bible. Acts chapter 4, verse 32 says, "Now the full number of those who believed were of one heart and soul, and no one said that any of the things that belonged to him was his own, but they had everything in common." That's Acts chapter 4, verse 32.
3: Visionathon.

0: Be part of the quiet but powerful engine that makes vision possible with your tax-deductible donation, so we can help people look to God together across Australia and beyond. Visionathon, showing the way to Jesus together.
1: It's just at the heart of vision that people get that word. And anyway, I wrote a letter, and not knowing who I was writing to, but I said, look, I want to, reinstate my subscription. Like, I want to pay the money again. Yeah, I just had a bit of a hiccup there and got cranky with God and cranky with everybody connected with God. And now I'm not cranky anymore. And God, you know, as you go through valleys, he always takes you up out of them.
2: Hey, are you cranky today, Mandy?
3: I'm on live radio, Neil. How could you even ask such a... I never get cranky. I just never get... No, now I'm telling Lo I'm going to hop out of the office. I'm going to just hop outside and repent for a moment. Right. I'm not cranky.
2: I'm going to leave you to dig a hole there. Hey, it is the wonderful Action Week for Visionathon. And, you know, our job is to alert you to the fact that... While there are some wonderful things that are happening in transformed lives, there's also some big problems that we're facing in Australia.
3: Yep.
2: And do you know what? Some of those are based in religious foundations.
3: Yeah.
2: And I was talking just recently, an absolutely wonderful communicator, around the way culture is changing.

0: Dr. Mark Dury. He's the founding director of the Institute for Spiritual Awareness. And I think you know Mark Dury.
1: He is such a great man.
0: What a great communicator.
1: So smart. So smart.
0: Finger on the pulse.
1: Yep.
0: And so we were talking about Islamic culture becoming so well established in Australia and the sorts of things that he shares. And I'm going to play a little clip from a conversation about the way that religions compete for whose values are being established. Get ready. We're going to ask you to make a donation after this. I think this will be a fairly compelling sort of part of a conversation that you're about to listen to. But let's have a listen in to the sorts of things he shares about Australia and our multicultural focus.
2: Well, Islam produces cultures. It changes nations' culture in order to conform to Islamic culture. There's no question about that. And my point is just that by establishing multiculturalism as the dominant sort of mode of understanding our society and bringing in very large numbers of immigrants, we've in a way begged the question of which religion will determine our culture in the future and how's that going to work out? Because basically if you create a multi-religious society, the religions will compete for influence over basic cultural values. For example, are human beings understood to be sinful or not? Islam has a different answer to that to Christianity, and it produces very different governance. So we are, like it or not, at some very deep level, entering into a situation where it's unclear which religion will shape the values of the nation and how that will be resolved. And I think our politicians have absolutely no clue because it never occurred to them that religions could be that powerful and that influential.
0: And right now, if you're thinking of your Christian faith as being wishy-washy and blown around by every wind, time to rethink the way you describe and the way you interact with your own faith. Because these sorts of values that Mark Dury is talking about, these are very powerful values. And as he says, he thinks, you know, our governing authorities are basically clueless to just how powerful religion is in the shaping of a nation's values. And what he's saying is Islam is on our doorstep. You can see those headlines dominating, even with the return of the ISIS brides right now, that just how significant it is with this presence of this religious ideology here in Australia. And so then, Mandy, we say, what about our Christianity? Our nation's been founded in fabulous, great foundations of our Christian truth and Christian faith. Are we going to let that be swamped by other religious ideologies?
1: Well, I think the answer to that question is it is being swamped. And here's the thing. We have this incredible nation that is so blessed and so free and so prosperous because of our Judeo-Christian values and foundations, and yet we've taken it for granted, and then humanism has swept in, kicked that out the door, and that's left a massive vacuum that aggressive Islam is now filling. And it's not just Australia that's dealing with this, it's a global epidemic really throughout the West. So therefore that means that a strong Christian ethic, moral, values-based media is so vitally important. That is why Vision exists, so that we can show everybody the way to Jesus, and we're doing it together. And that's how you can actually play your part right now. $1 is going to help one person hear the gospel for a whole month. How do you participate in that? You grab your phone and you call 1-800-316-316, or you jump online, you go to vision.org.au, or you use the mobile app on your phone, Vision Christian Media, and click the donate button.
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That's $1.2 million. 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

0: very good afternoon to you, wherever you might be listening around our beautiful country of Australia. I'm Mandy. Neil's in studio with me today. Hey. Is the first day of our Action Week for Visionathon. See, I remembered it that time.
1: You got that right.
0: Do you know, we've been listening to Pastor Mark Dury, and he was talking about this religion being underestimated by our leaders for a long time because of humanism, secularism and whatnot. But we were just having a chat in studio about how when our very first parliament convened, at the end of that parliament, they sang or spread out, quoted, Psalm 100, verse 5. And this is what that psalm says. This was in our Aussie parliament, the first one that we had. They said, "For the Lord is good. His mercy is everlasting and his faithfulness to all generations." We want all Aussie generations to know the love and goodness and kindness of God. And at the moment, there is a battle. There is a battle for the culture, the heart and soul of our nation. And that's what Mark Dury was actually talking about. So I want to throw straight back to Mark for another part of a conversation, Neil, that you had with him.
1: Yeah. And this one, he describes the sort of values that we do hold as Australians because of our Christian faith. I dare you to try and write them all down. He rattles through them here. We'll come back and talk about these after we've heard him list them.
2: Yeah, sometimes people speak about fair go and other sort of Aussie values, but really the issue is much deeper than that. So I could just run through a list that I have. One is the idea that people are sinful. That's an important value, needs to be taken into account in governance. The idea that we're made equal in God's image. The idea that governments are accountable to a higher moral law, not to themselves. The idea that you can be loyal to the state without compromising your religious faith. The idea that you should love others, even those that are not naturally people that would be your friends or family. The idea that you should even love your enemies, as Jesus taught, and respect for other people, even if you disagree with them. The idea that there's a moral victory found in innocent suffering. The idea that it's more honourable to be a victim of abuse than to be an abuser. The idea that what is true should be reasonable, that is that what is required of us morally needs to be subject to reason. The idea that that collective guilt is wrong, that people should be individually responsible for what they do. Also the idea that people should tell the truth even when it hurts and it could be costly. So all these ideas, which are sort of part of the intellectual history and cultural background of our society, I think they're all under pressure these days because the Christian foundations for them has been eroded. But these all come from Christian biblical foundations.
1: What a lot of great wisdom in making a list like that. And, you know, from time to time, we like to talk about these Australian values that have been shaped by Christianity. And it's amazing how they evaporate. After you've heard them, you go, oh, trying to remember them now. I wish I could remember every one of those because I need to know those in a conversation because people are saying, oh, what good is this Christianity that you talk about? But all of these values have shaped who we are. And they shape our day-to-day interactions with one another. How do you love your neighbour as yourself? Well, all of those sorts of things that Mark Dury was talking about there are so, so powerful for enabling that love to happen. And, of course, then the way our institutions and our parliament and our courts, the way they're shaped by that idea of there being a higher truth, you know, we have a transcendent God. Yeah. Well, these sorts of things are a part of our society because of Christianity. And they are under threat. So, for listeners, you might want to be part of what's going on because at a time like this, when Visionathon is around, showing the way to Jesus together is not just showing the way to how do you fall across the line in a moment of salvation, but how do you live a life that's worthy of him, aligned to his values and adjusting the environment around you to be aligned with who he is based on his truth.
0: Mm.
1: That's what I think you're hearing so much on Vision.
0: Yeah, I mean, realistically, the culture of our nation, it is a battle. I like the way Mark explained it. It's a battle. It's a battle for the heart and soul of our nation, the heart and soul founded on our Judeo-Christian foundations and values, and we got to fight for it. But I tell you what, you will hear those values if you're listening to Vision Christian Radio. You'll hear it on Vision Worship through the content of the music there. You're going to hear it in the teaching. You're going to hear it on V180. You're going to hear it on Vision Kids, and you're going to read it in the Word for Today and all our publications. This is where we are going to take the fight to our nation for the people who live here, because Jesus didn't die for a rock in the middle of the country. He died for people, and we got over 27 million souls in this country, and every single one of them needs to know Jesus.
1: Well, why don't you be the next one to make a donation? 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On the Vision website, there's a banner. 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And you can call us on 1-800-316-316. We're looking for 25 helpers this hour, 6 so far. You might like to be the next one. We've got some people to thank, Mandy.
0: We do.
3: Thank you for showing some love this Visionathon.

0: Yeah, I want to start by thanking Liz. Right after, we just want to acknowledge that we've taken another step, another $1,000 step. That's another 1,000 people going to hear the gospel for the next month. And one of the people who actually contributed to that, as I said, is Liz. Now, Liz is from Yarrawonga in New South Wales, which is kind of the Lithgow, Mudgee, Central West sort of area. And Liz is a first-time giver, and she's given $100 plus one.
1: Well done, Liz.
0: Good on you, Liz.
1: You know,
0: and also,
1: in earlier Visionathon events, we've given you a very big radio hug.
0: Yes.
1: So for you, Liz, well
0: big
1: done, Liz.
0: Big squeeze, Liz. And to Jeanette in Forestville, WA, Jeanette has given $100. She phoned in on 1-800-316-316. Thank you so much.
1: Thanks to that Vision family member in Flagstaff Hill in South Australia. They gave online a $25 donation. Absolutely wonderful. And Linda in Croydon in Victoria has given a $100 donation.
0: Good on you, Linda. Thank you, too, to Margaret in Mudgee. And Margaret gave online at vision.org.au, just quietly, in case you were wondering, $250. Thank you so much, Margaret. And Denise, she also gave online. Denise is in Bunbury in WA. She gave $60. And she said, I listen to Vision every day, and it strengthens me in my faith. I leave the radio on even when I go out because I like the thought of God's word being spoken out loud in my home constantly. My 8-year-old grandson likes coming into my room, lying on my bed, and he says, Granny, I love listening to God's songs.
1: That's great.
0: And when he disappears, I know where to find him. He especially loved the humming contest that they
1: the Rise and Shine, yes.
0: And he often hums Christian songs in the car when they're going somewhere. So that's really special. Good on you, Denise. Thanks for sharing that.
1: Two first-time givers, nice. Andrew in Yarrabah in Queensland. Fabulous. Well done, Andrew. A $100 donation. And Catherine, who's in Newtown in Tasmania, has given a $300 donation. Well done to you, Catherine. Catherine says, my husband died last year, and having Vision on in my home has been a comfort just to have other voices in my house. Well, Catherine, yeah, our absolute privilege to be a part of your life, to be a part of that companionship, yeah, that you look for when you feel those moments of loneliness. You know, it's people like you, Catherine. There's so many, I'm countless thousands of people.
0: Countless.
1: Yeah. Before this Visionathon have given, and they've enabled those services like the one you have there in Newtown in Tasmania around Inner Hobart. You've got a, you know, citywide coverage there right in the middle of the FM dial. Absolutely wonderful. People have given to make that happen. 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

Hello, I'm Mandy from Night Vision and Foundations. You know what I love about the music on Vision? It always returns my focus back on Jesus when the stuff going on around me steals my attention. This song from Patrick Mabry is a great example.

This song is a celebration. It's about pausing to recognize just how good God has been. James 1:17 says, "Every good and perfect gift is from above, coming down from the Father." When I look at my life, my family, my friends, even just the breath in my lungs, I see them as gifts from God. This song came from that place of joy and gratitude. I hope it helps you do the same, to simply stop and thank the Lord.

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0: with you. Tim Timmons, everywhere I go with you. Hey, showing the way to Jesus together. Everywhere we go to show Jesus all around this nation of ours, we're doing it with you when you're making a donation to this ministry because, you know, when we're in Visionathon, this is just the most magnificent times of the year. And, you know, sometime or other, you've got to pause and put some fuel in the tank. Mm-hmm. And that's what Visionathon is about. It is a fundraiser. We're not ashamed of that. In fact, it's the biggest testimony that we might have a need of $2.4 million for the month of May, looking to get to 1.2 by Friday night. But it's a testimony that, you know, the ministry has grown this big by God's design. And people like you have made that wonderful contribution.
1: Do you know what I noticed when Ian and I first got married and we were living in a caravan? I had really cheap electricity bills.
0: Yeah, funny that.
1: And then when my house got bigger and it got filled with children and all their friends and all their stuff, my electricity bills started going through the roof. As you grow and your family gets bigger, the bills get bigger. It's just the way of it. And that's the same with the Vision Network. You know, the bigger it gets, the bills get bigger, but wow, more lives get touched. You know?
0: I can't remember facts and figures right now, but I have had a chat to our chief technician. I said to him over lunch one day, oh, you know, how does the power bill work with Vision? And, you know, we're in 700 cities and towns, something like 800 transmission sites. Mm-hmm. Some of those are sponsored by people who have a transmitter, say, on the roof of their house in their country town.
1: Oh, on the balcony of my bedroom.
0: Well, you know,
1: I've got one at my place.
0: Okay, so
1: I foot the bill for that one.
0: So you do, is what happened. So, is there an economic way of doing this? There are some very generous people who are making their own contribution by paying the power bills to make those transmitters work. But when I asked Danny, and I can't remember the figures, but it was some staggering number. You know, when we're talking about having, you know, all of this need, $2.4 million at the end of May, well, that's just part of the bigger picture of $12 million a year to run the whole ministry.
1: $1 million a month.
0: You know, there's a lot of money goes in the power bills. So we are actually, you know, concerned about those things as well.
1: Yep.
0: You might wonder why the need is that high. Hey, we are looking for 25 helpers this hour, 15 so far. You might like to be the next one. And someone or a couple who have made a wonderful contribution for Visionathon, Kevin and Nancy in Bort in Victoria, are on the line. Hello, Kevin.
2: Hi, Neil. How are you going?
0: Very good. Hey, you might just let Nancy say hi as well.
2: Oh, she's gone back inside.
0: She's chickened out.
1: Chicken.
0: All right. So, hey, Bort in Victoria, as I understand it, somewhere in between Ballarat and Mildura, for listeners who are thinking, whereabouts is Bort?
1: Halfway between when I looked at the map.
2: It's about an hour from north of Bendigo, if you know where Bendigo is.
0: Yep.
1: Mm-hmm.
2: And it's about the same distance, Swan Hill.
1: Okay.
0: Well,
2: we're in the middle.
0: Our absolute privilege to be able to have a transmitter in Bort, and that you and Nancy are listeners. I think you've got a history going back how long listening to Vision?
2: Pretty close to 10 years, I think, this year, I think.
1: Wow.
0: Wow, okay. Awesome. 10-year listeners.
2: Yeah.
0: I've got a little note here. You've got something like 4 or 6 radios that are going throughout your house.
2: Oh, yes. There's, I think, counting the car and the app, it's about 7, I think.
0: Right.
1: That's great.
0: So you're never really in any sort of, you know, long distance away from having the radio turned on. So clearly then, you know, as that sort of companionship that happens with radio that's going, and you probably have it on a lot of hours in the day, what's the difference that it makes for you and Nancy, Kevin?
2: Well, we just love it. It's got just about everything you need. You don't hear the... Well, yeah, it's, you know, I won't say that because it's rubbish in the other.
0: I think we know what you mean. Hey.
2: Yeah, the two, you know, it's got everything. It's got something for the kids. It's got beautiful praises on Sunday, and it's just great to listen to.
0: Yeah. You know, the opportunity that has come over the years now to specialise in some of those things like, you know, Vision Kids, which is a 24-hour-a-day kids channel. And, you know, people love worship. Oh, why don't you have more worship on the radio? Well, hey, how about we have a 24-hour-a-day worship channel? Those sorts of things are already there. I mean, they're just wonderful. Hey, I got a little note here too saying you know how long you've been listening to Vision because you found, what is it, was a note or something that you found in a cupboard?
2: Yeah, my wife's pretty good at putting notes up in cupboards and things, and she found it this morning, and that's how we found out exactly how long it was.
1: Oh, so did your wife put a and did Nancy put a note in a cupboard when she started listening, and that's how and yeah, you that, wrote, yeah, it was yeah, dated yeah, or something?
2: Yeah, it's a bit. I think it's 10 years this year. I think
1: that's amazing. Yeah. It was like your own little. What do they call those? A little memory capsule or something like time capsule.
0: That's right, yeah. Time capsule.
1: That's awesome, fantastic.
0: Yeah. Hey, Kevin, you've made a donation for Visionathon. Tell us just in a nutshell why you and Nancy must have taken a few moments and said, let's make a donation. Why did you decide? Is there any particular reason this time?
2: Well, you were talking about the power bill. And I just thought about that. And if everybody just puts a little bit in, the power bill gets paid for, doesn't it?
1: Yeah, it does, yeah.
0: And, you know, this is the whole idea, I guess, of having a Visionathon. If everyone does their bit, some can do a little, some can do a little bigger, some can do a pretty big donation, and, you know, it's all relative. But everybody doing their part makes all the difference to seeing this ministry continue to go and to grow.
2: Yeah, it's just wonderful.
0: Do you have any favourite listening, Kevin? What's your favourite listening? Is it, you know, you're up early or you stay up late or in the middle of the night or anything? What's your favourite?
2: Oh, just virtually all day.
0: Oh, all day. All right.
1: Oh, you're one of those serial listeners, Kev.
2: And we love waking up to the songs of praise on a Sunday. It's beautiful.
1: Yeah, that's
2: great. I heard a voice coming from the door. Beat the toaster. We love listening to that.
0: Right, good.
1: That voice from the doorway. Beat the toaster. That's awesome. Fantastic. Thanks, Nancy.
0: All right, thanks, Kevin, Nancy. And Nancy in Bort in Victoria. Yeah. Just letting you know, we appreciate you. We thank you for making a donation. You're serial listeners and listening this last 10 years. Keep on listening, and may God's richest favour and blessing be on the two of you.
2: And yous too.
0: Thank you so much.
1: Good on you, Kevin. Thanks, Nancy.
0: Hey, if you are feeling a little like Kevin and Nancy, you haven't made a donation yet, let me encourage you, don't leave it another moment. This is your moment to shine. We're looking for 25 helpers this hour, 16 so far, so just a few more and we'll get to that 25 helper goal. As I look up at the tally board, it's sitting on 237,693. So if you're saying, is the next mini milestone 240? Well, we need $2,307 to get there. Could you do the $7? Maybe you can do the $300. Maybe you can do the $2,000. We'd love to hear from you in these next few moments. 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

0: We always want to make way for him, the king, when he's in the room. You're on Vision. It's Action Week for Visionathon. Day one of Action Week. 2.4 million is the goal for the end of the month. If by Friday night we can get to 1.2 million, that'll be going well. And this is your opportunity to perhaps be reminded, hey, how about being prayerful about making your donation for Visionathon? The tally board's up to almost 238,000. So just looking to push that up to the 240, you might be able to do that in these next few minutes. Hey, Tosh Sturgis is back in the studio with Mandy
1: Tosh
0: and me.
1: Tosh is here.
2: Hey, Neil and Mandy. Hey, Vision Tosh. Family.
0: Now, Tosh, now I've forgotten your exact title, but it's the most impressive title in the whole building.
1: It's the longest one we have.
0: You're in charge of digital and print.
2: Yes.
0: So when we're on the radio right now, listeners who are familiar with the Word for Today and they're familiar with the app and the website and all the articles and all of the good things that appear there, you're responsible for all that good stuff.
2: Well, I'm the one who equips an amazing team. We've got an amazing team upstairs, and it's my job to just make sure that they have all their needs met because they're incredibly talented people, and we've been really hitting some goals. It's been exciting to see what God's doing. As we talk about showing the way to Jesus together, the team really are excited about that. They pull together. It's not uncommon to see people just working back late because they just want to get stuff done. It's just an incredible place to be here. Everybody really wants to be a part of bringing the gospel to Australia.
0: And you know, one of your areas of responsibility, social media.
2: Yeah.
0: And in some ways you can track all sorts of analytics and statistics and metrics and those sorts of things. So this is continuing to grow under your leadership.
2: Well, it is, but we've got a guy who's been in the social media area now for about a year. His name's Noah, very educated, very smart young fella, incredibly driven with his...
1: He's such a sweetie pie,
2: isn't
1: he?
2: He is the best. He's amazing. And he's got an incredible mind for details, but he's shaping that space in such an incredible way. Just last month, we saw the first month that Vision has had cumulatively across all of the social media presences that we have, but particularly in Vision Christian Radio, we saw a million interactions with Vision going out into cyberspace.
1: Wow.
2: So that little V, that little blue V that we all know that sits in the bottom icon across a million pieces of upload hit that many people just this month. And going back over just a month ago now, we entered a new phase of production for The Word for Today going out in video. So we're using Phil Edwards's radio read, you know, our CEO, his radio read, and we're putting over top of it pictures of Outback Australia. And in Instagram alone, Instagram videos went up in watcher and viewership by, get this, 5,500%.
1: Wow.
2: With the addition of The Word for Today. So it's really meeting.
1: It's not too bad.
2: It's not too bad, like 55 times.
1: That's awesome.
2: And so Noah's put that all together, and, you know, we're just seeing the favour of God. The gentleman who's in Outback Australia, who's sending us the video of the Outback, he's a professional. He's got his own company that distributes images of that part of the world all over the world, but he just made thousands of clips available to us for free. And so this is the favor of God, you know, as we work together with God here, we watch him provide miracles for us, but we also watch him provide miracles like we need right now, where we look to him. And I love how the scripture tells us that when we are looking to the Lord, we can run through a troop and leap over a wall. And it might be a $2.4 million wall, but we've got a mighty God who can put that spring in our step. Amen.
1: You know, go ahead.
0: I was going to say things start small. Yeah. But with social media, we know that things can go viral and get very big. Mm. And you've got to have the right expertise and working in that space.
1: People are, lots and lots of people are living in that digital space all the time. We know that there are some dangerous issues with social media, but if people are going to live there, we really need to be getting really good stuff into that space.
2: You know, 30 years ago, it's a harvest field that I don't think anybody could have seen coming.
1: No, we would never have thought.
2: But right now, we're at that place where Vision has got some of the best messaging going on, and God's really strengthening that side of this ministry. So all of the younger generation people who are out there and connecting in, they're all asking questions after you, Charlie Kirk's and all of those sorts of things that have been happening. And Vision is there to put out answers that are answering those deeper questions.
1: So I've got some questions for you.
2: Yes.
1: If somebody wanted to make a donation to help build that digital space, what phone number would they need to ring to make a donation?
2: I'm telling you, Mandy, it's 1-800-316-316. You can open up the app and tap.
1: I was going to ask you next about that digital space. Now, where would they go if they wanted to use a digital space to donate?
2: Mandy, they would go to the app. They would go to the app store and download the app that's called Vision Christian Media. And on the Vision Christian Media app, they can tap and donate.
1: And I was going to say, even though Neil is here, who is the question genius because of 2020, I'm going to ask you, what website would somebody go to if they wanted to make a donation?
2: Let me scratch my beard. It'll be vision.org.au. Right there on the front page, it's got the tally telling us that we're at 9%. And going strong.
0: All right, Tosh Sturgis, what a pleasure. Going to play a short song. It'll be news time then. 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

0: I get people come up to me and say, thank you for the beautiful music in the shop. 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
3: In this bulletin, the government looking to help young people in tonight's budget, the UK Prime Minister under pressure to resign, and air pollution leading to hospitalisation. With more, I'm Gareth Stafford. Tonight's federal budget will include the biggest changes to property tax in decades. Labor will rein in the capital gains tax discount and negative gearing in a bid to lift housing stock for first home buyers. Treasurer Jim Chalmers says his fifth budget is designed to give younger people a fair go.
4: This concern about intergenerational fairness, particularly in housing, is not a concern which is just limited to young people. A lot of parents and a lot of grandparents raise with us this concern that they have, this anxiety that they feel about the opportunities that we pass on to the coming generations.
3: The government is also likely to make changes to family trusts. British Prime Minister Sir Keir Starmer is fighting to save his job after a series of bad election results. Sir Keir has used a speech to vow he'll prove his doubters wrong, but at least 70 MPs have now publicly urged him to quit or at least set out a timetable for his departure. Victoria Police have been given a $5 million funding boost to help the fight against organised crime amid a scourge of nighttime attacks on Melbourne venues. Deputy Commissioner Russell Barrett says it will significantly improve operations at the Force's 24/7 State Command and Coordination Centre on Spencer Street.
5: This investment today will enable us to expand our capabilities, to expand the size of the facility, bring in new technologies, provide opportunities for other agencies to come in so that we're not only just responding to the incidents as they occur, but we're already thinking simultaneously about how we prevent the reoccurrence of them.
3: A $10 million hospitality security fund has also been unveiled to help hospitality venues boost security and improve CCTV. A new study has found up to 7.5% of respiratory hospital admissions across the country could be prevented if air pollution levels were reduced. Deakin University researchers have discovered a clear link between everyday exposures such as traffic emissions to cardiorespiratory hospitalizations. Dr. Claire Walter says Australia should be treating air pollution as a public health priority, not just an environmental issue.
6: Something that causes death and disease, I think putting a label of good onto it at any level is misleading.
3: Asthma Australia is calling for a better air quality rating system. The job satisfaction rate of American pastors is at an all-time low, according to the Barna Research Group. It found just 44% felt adequately prepared for their job. That's a plunge from 64% just 3 years ago. Only 43% of pastors said they were very satisfied with their current ministry. On a positive note, burnout levels have dropped from 75 to 60% over the past decade. A legendary Dutch Jewish singer-songwriter is leaving the Netherlands to spend the rest of her life in Israel. Former Eurovision Song Contest winner, 76-year-old Leni Koa, says rising anti-Semitism has forced her out of her own country. She says she can no longer put up with constant death threats and cancellations of her concerts. That's the latest news. Sport is next.
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3: The sport, and in the NRL, Broncos' Reece Walsh is under siege as the race for the Maroons' fullback jersey ramps up. The strong return of Newcastle's Kalyn Ponga has given coach Billy Slater food for thought. Both fullbacks will need to showcase their best efforts at Magic Round, serving as the final audition before Origin selection. And Tottenham remains in danger of being relegated from the English Premier League with two games left to play. The Spurs sit 2 points clear of the relegation zone after a 1-1 draw with Leeds. That's the latest Vision National News. I'm Gareth Stafford.
2: So many today are bound by guilt and shame from the past. But God's plan is freedom, healing, and a future filled with hope.

0: Right across Australia and beyond, people are finding freedom, healing, hope and courage. 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Visionathon.
1: It is Visionathon and day one of Action Week. In fact, all month through the month of May, it's Visionathon month. These four action days, starting today, day one, going through until Friday, our expectation is that the fundraiser tally will rise to $1.2 million by Friday evening. And then, of course, the overall goal is $2.4 million by the end of May. It's Neil and Mandy with you.
2: Good afternoon. It's nice to be with you.
1: And we are about to be joined by the one and only Eric Scatterbo. Eric Scatterbo, who's in our Melbourne studio and the host of The Story and Real Life. He's just waiting in the wings because we're going to ask him in a few moments to pray. Now, he knows he's going to be praying for Adelaide, and I'm assuming that he has been to Adelaide because there might be some special things he'd like to pray for the people of Adelaide. So, anyway, just where are we at? The tally board is on $238,402.
2: Which is very cool.
1: We're very, very talking cool. About showing the way to Jesus together.
2: Yes.
1: Which means, together means all of us together. If you're listening right now, you are a part of the team, you're a part of the family, and our call upon you is to be prayerful about how you can make a donation for Visionathon. For some, they're doing it tough right now. I mean, we're even anticipating that the federal budget tonight might not have good news for some in it. But there are going to be those who won't be so affected by that. And, you know, in times like this, sometimes that little extra dimension of stepping up because, you know, others are doing it tough is where you need to be at. And so the need isn't going away. It's a big need here for Visionathon. And we're calling on something like 20 helpers this coming hour to really push things along. Hey, we're going to get Eric Scatterbo to lead us in prayer. Look, I'm told Eric Scatterbo is one of the leading prayer warriors in Melbourne. Oh. And when he prays,

0: for city leaders, and that vision will help people discover true hope as the message goes out over the AM radio there, on the Word for Today, on the app, and on the website. So we just pray that there would be a great movement of the Lord in the city of churches, Adelaide. In Jesus' name, amen.
1: Amen.
2: More words of life from the Bible. 1 Peter chapter 4, verses 8 to 10 says, "Above all, keep loving one another earnestly, since love covers a multitude of sins. Show hospitality to one another without grumbling. As each has received a gift, use it to serve one another as good stewards of God's varied grace." That's 1 Peter chapter 4, verses 8 to 10.
3: Visionathon.

0: Imagine the ripple your kindness can create. One gift today could help someone look to God for the very first time, right where they are, in the city or the outback. At Vision, we're here to help, but we can't do it without you. Thank you for being part of the ripple.
1: My husband's in a nursing home, and I've been looking after him every day for the past 3 to 4 years, and I've decided that I needed to have a day off every week. This last week, on my day off, I had to go to the doctor's, and on the way out, the girl who was behind the counter that knows me said, "How are you?" I said, "I'm okay," and I burst into tears, and I don't normally do this, and went back to the car, and I was still crying. I always have a Vision radio station on. When I got to the car, there was a man praying, and he said, "I want to pray for the person who is very upset right now." And I just thank God for that, because that made my day.
2: Those sorts of things, God incidents, almost an encounter that happens when you're in greatest need and God shows up and meets you at that point of need. Wonderful, wonderful stuff. It's Mandy and Neil in the studio. It is day one of this Action Week for Visionathon, and Eric Scatterbo is in our Melbourne studio. Eric, you've been talking to amazing people, as you do, hearing their stories. You've got just the most amazing job hearing testimony after testimony. You've picked out some really nice thoughts from one of your recent guests. Let us know how that worked.
3: Okay, well, I chatted with Paul Bedwell. He's the National Director of Youth for Christ Australia. And we just heard on the radio an encounter that somebody had with God. And he had an encounter, which I wasn't really expecting. And it's one of those stories that, like, it's been a couple months since I heard it, and it's still kind of in my mind. So that's why I wanted to share it with you. He and his group from Youth for Christ, they go street witnessing in different parts of Australia, and they were in regional New South Wales, and they met a young lady there. Let's hear about that story.
4: This girl rocks up, and she's wearing all black, and she's got headphones on, and she's really just no eye contact, just looking down. And we just sparked up a conversation.

0: conversation, and she begins telling us about just what she's been through. Opportunity, and she said, "Oh, that's really interesting." And she was quite open, but but she didn't want to receive Christ at that point. And and so we just kept talking. But what struck me so much was at the end, she just sort of quietly got our attention. Said, "Excuse me," she said, "Can I just stay with you guys? I don't really have many people around, and I just love how we've spoken. Can we just keep, you know, can we just keep hanging out?" So we hung out as long as we could, and we invited her elsewhere to come and join in with the youth. And I'm not even sure, I'll have to speak to the pastors, whether she's engaged or not with the local youth group. But we connected her with people and did all that we could. But what struck me was, you know, there is just such deep loneliness, just deep desire. And so many Christians, myself included, we don't realize that we carry such warm light. Light isn't just visible. It carries energy. It carries heat. There's something about the light of God that people who are in darkness, they don't even know why. They may not even mentally assent to the things that we're saying yet, but they know that they want the light that's in us.
1: Wow. You know, we'll often hear about an epidemic of loneliness. Eric, he's describing the way God meets those needs of loneliness. Great conversation.
2: Yeah, and I still can't get over the fact that, you know, a lot of times we just take for granted that because we have the Lord, we have joy, and people see a light and warmth within us, and they may not understand everything about it, or maybe are not ready to accept Jesus as their Savior, but they want something. They want some of that warmth, some of that light, and they just kind of want to hang out and be around. And we would love to obviously go to each and every lonely person throughout Australia and be with them and be an encouragement to them, but we can't do that because we're only a limited number of people. But through the radio, at least some of that joy and light can go to remote areas where people are lonely.
3: Yeah, and Jesus actually said that we are the light of the world and the salt of the earth, and that is a brilliant demonstration of what that means, to be light in a dark place. And that young lady wanting what those believers had, not really being able to comprehend it, but just wanting to be with them. But what if you don't actually have physical people there? That's where Vision Christian Media comes in all its aspects, in all facets of it. You can actually help reach people with the gospel for an entire month. A dollar will keep somebody connected, hearing the gospel for a whole month. So we want you to be part of what God is doing across the country. We're looking for 20 people this hour. We've had three so far. You could be number four. You could be number five, number six. We want to hear from you right now. So grab your phone and call 1-800-316-316. Actually, I should slow that down a little bit. Everybody says I talk too fast. 1-800-316-316. You can go online, division.org.au, or you can tap the Vision Christian Media app.
1: Why don't you do it while this song is playing?
4: 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No.

This is Visionathon Action Week. A moment when faith turns into action as we show the way to Jesus together. Jesus said, "I am the way, the truth, and the life." And this week, we're believing him for big things. Our Action Week goal is $1.2 million by Friday. Half the Visionathon month target, and every gift moves us closer. People like you are the quiet but powerful engine that makes vision possible, helping God's word reach hearts across Australia and bringing vision citywide across Perth in the months ahead. Together, let's keep believing for big things and keep showing the way to Jesus.

0: And we've all got a God story, all part of that scarlet thread that we've been talking about over the last number of days and week. We're all part of that story, connected together because of what Jesus did. We just want, we want so many more Aussies to be able to know Jesus. I want people to know Jesus like I know Jesus. That's what we long for.
1: And introducing someone to Vision is a good way to actually make that happen.
0: Absolutely.
1: You're thinking, how do I get my friends to understand what the essence of my Christian faith is, this story of the gospel, and how that transforms lives? You can introduce your friends to Vision.
0: Absolutely. And I do want to let you know that we've taken another step, but we currently only need $400 to get to our 10% mark. We'll be at $240,000 if somebody makes a $400 donation. It could be you. You've got $400 just floating around in your back pocket. And so, therefore, you can actually give us a call and make that donation. Relieve yourself of the burden, I say.
1: And then we'll be looking towards that 250.
0: Exactly.
1: And we'd love to make a quick hop, step and a jump through to 250. So in $1,000 increments, whatever you can give, whether it's a small amount, maybe $50, might be $100, you might be able to give $5,000 or $10,000 to make that happen quickly. Why don't you be prayerful about that?
0: Yep. Now, one of the things people say all the time about Visionathon is, I love the stories. I love the testimonies. And I want to jump straight back to Eric because he's been sharing a conversation that he had with Paul Bedwell. Absolutely fantastic stories, and I want to hear the next part, Eric. So it has to do something with Paul. He had his own addictions?
2: Yes. So Paul Bedwell, he's the National Director for Youth for Christ Australia. And one of the ways and one of the reasons why he's effective relating to young people is that, well, he's had his own struggles. He says that he goes into a room full of non-Christian young people and he'll say something like, well, back when I was in rehab, and all of a sudden, you know, he's got their attention and they want to hear what he has to say. And unfortunately, he struggled with addictions himself and he was set free from deep feelings of anxiety. So picture this. He was a medical student. So he's pretty smart, you know, to be a medical student. But yet he felt insecure and deep anxiety and was taking drugs to kind of cope with his anxiety. And so he shares his story to young people and he finds that a lot of young people can identify with what he's gone through. Let's hear what he has to say.
3: We may have lived as humanity through more difficult, challenging, or interesting times, but we've never had to do it with instantaneous information about everything all at once.
2: Mm.
3: So there's a lot for the human heart to carry, a lot of information, a lot of heartbreak, a lot of confusion for young people to carry. And I really do think it's creating the backdrop for, similar to my story, for a simple ancient pathway that cuts through the chaos and confusion and provides answers that are concrete. They don't change. And more than that, provide stability, love, acceptance, value that you cannot find in just the flux and the change of the age of the internet. I think people are crying out for something solid.
1: Eric, the thought that everything's relative if you leave God on the sidelines, he's really describing that. Young people who are blown around by every wind and this genuine search that seems to be there, particularly for younger Australians right now, of looking for something that's solid and isn't changing, looking for something like our gospel.
2: That's right, the solid rock of Jesus Christ. So in an age of uncertainty and chaos and everything that's happening in the world, people, especially young people who are searching, they want to base their lives on something, well, he said, ancient and concrete and reliable, and that's the good news that we can share right here on Vision.
1: He shared that story wonderfully. Why don't you be the next one to make a donation? This is Visionathon Action Week. We're looking for 20 helpers this hour. 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
0: Alrighty, got so many people to thank, and I want to start with Leslie in Helensvale in Queensland. Thank you, Helen, for ringing through and making a $100 donation. It means a lot.
1: Yes.
0: Thank you also to our Vision family in Ardross in WA, who's also made a $100 donation online.
1: Grant is in Narrogin in WA and has made a $250 donation, gave online. And Andy is in Kingaroy in Queensland. He phoned in on 1-800-316-316, gave $100. Well done, Andy. Hey, Eric's still with us. Eric, have you got a thank you or two at your end?
2: Yes, we want to say thank you to Frank in Lithgow in New South Wales. Thank you for your $160 donation. He says that Vision has encouraged the family since 2014. We've been regular givers over the years. Nice. Also, we want to say thank you to Sharon in Mango Hill for her $50 donation. She says, I've been receiving the word for today for 15 years. Every Friday, my small ladies group reads the word for today together. We use the phone app to read it and use it every week to start our meeting. I'm so encouraged by Vision, and I encourage others. So glad that Vision encourages others as well, especially in remote areas.
0: That's awesome. I want to thank Andrew. He lives in Bunbury in WA. He made a $300 donation. Just quietly, that means 300 people for a whole month are going to stay connected through Vision and focused on Jesus, which is wonderful. And we have a first-time giver, and we have gone over $240,000.
1: Well done.
0: Just saying.
1: Well done.
0: That's awesome. Awesome. Okay, back, just calm down. We're going back to Brian and Mel. And actually, they're first-time givers, as I said, from Wangaratta in Victoria. So a great big hug to you both, Brian and Mel. Thank you for your $70. And also to some family in Bars Scrub in Queensland who made a $250 donation by phoning in and chatting with one of our friendly staff members.
1: Hey, thank you to Wilton and Gillian, who are in Sorel in Tasmania. They took a whole step, a $1,000 donation. Well done to the two of you. Vision Radio is wonderful to listen to, especially of a night. It's uplifting, and when you need a bit of encouragement at times, there's always seems to be the subject or topic with good advice that helps you along. Mm. And thank you to that Vision family member too in Dandenong North in Victoria. They've given $100, so it's amazing to hear about the depth of the teaching. Oh, Neil Johnson is
0: Neil
1: super.
0: Neil Johnson is super.
1: We had to pause, and we had to pause over that for a few moments just to pinch myself. The companionship of those living alone is invaluable. It strengthens your faith. Thank you so much to that Vision family member. Eric, another couple from your end.
2: Yes, we want to say thank you to Amanda in Red Bank Creek in Queensland. Thank you for your $50 donation. She says that Vision offers encouragement, teaching, current events from a Christian perspective, personal testimonies, music, all point her to God and give her courage and joy. So thank you, Amanda. Also want to say thank you to Carol from Flandre Hinterland on the Sunshine Coast. She has given $750 and says, I only listen to Vision. It's been such an encouragement after my husband passed away. Thank you so much.
0: Can I just read one more? And this one is a donation that's come in from Tanner Mara in Queensland. I remember a little while ago, last hour, we were talking about different places that we were talking about the phone bill and how some places that they will actually broadcast and they cover the phone bill.
1: Yep.
0: Well, this is Tanner Mara. From my bedroom balcony, we broadcast to Tanner Mara. And so I'm very, very proud of one of my neighbours who I've probably never met, who made a $150 donation. And I really appreciate it. And that just kind of that makes me realise I'm doing something in my neighbourhood to reach people for Jesus. And I love that. It's great, hey?
1: It is amazing. And there'll be lots of people all around Australia in those 700 cities and towns. Some of those who are hosting a Vision station, they're paying the power bill. And so if you're in those towns, someone's paying the power bill so that you can be encouraged on Vision. You're wondering how to give? This is how you give right now for Visionathon.
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1: Hi, it's Fel from Rise and Shine, and I love listening to the music on Vision because it really helps me to keep my mind on the things of God as I go about my day. 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

0: day.
1: I'd Do It Again is written from the perspective of Jesus, basically affirming that not only did he die for us, but having endured all that suffering, knowing what he was paying the price for, which is us, if somebody asked him, would you do it again? I know that the answer would be yes. And I just thought that was a really powerful perspective. And I really hope you guys dig it. God bless you guys.

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0: love.
1: It's Toby Mac, nothing sweeter. You're on Vision. It is day one of Action Week for Visionathon. And you might have noticed that programming is sort of, you know, all on hold while Visionathon week is on. And in fact, Visionathon month is for the whole month of May. We're encouraging you to be showing the way to Jesus together. And together is the important word in that because, hey, we don't do this without listeners who are giving generously because they are feeling a certain tug on their heartstrings, I guess you'd say from God, to be able to make a donation for what he is doing, because we all give glory to God for everything that happens in this ministry. Yeah. Sometimes people think it's all about us and having a job or whatever, but hey, this is it's one of those things you do in a ministry-hearted sense, and it's been going on for all this time and grown to as big as it is, and with a big, big need of $2.4 million by the end of May, that gives you a bit of an idea just how big things are getting, because $12 million budget each year, Mandy Warby.
2: Yeah,
1: it's big, and you can remember when the budget was little, and it was still just as scary then, wasn't it?
2: You know what? It actually was. I think I can remember our very first, no, it was our second Visionathon appeal, and I kid you not, we were going for $100,000. And I can remember sitting there going, $100,000, we're never going to get $100,000. And $110,000 came in.
1: Yep.
2: God has been very faithful over the years. But, yeah, as the ministry grows, so do all of the expenses. But, you know, what we're sort of focusing on this time is that all of those expenses, the boring electricity and stationery expenses and, you know, making sure there's toilet rolls and all of that stuff, yes, wages and all of that, but all of that expense collectively is for reaching people with Jesus, for Jesus, with, you know, to reach people so that their lives are changed. We want them to know Jesus. We're reaching out with Jesus. All of those expenses collectively means that we can reach people for a whole month for a dollar, each person for a dollar. That's breathtaking value. And I challenge anybody to find anything anywhere that has that kind of value for money.
1: Every dollar counts, a dollar reaching one person. If you've got $1,000, reaching 1,000.
2: Yeah.
1: Hey, someone who has made a donation for Visionathon is Gillian, who's in Thangool in Queensland. Hi, Gillian.
3: Hi, guys. How are you?
1: Very good.
2: Well,
1: hey, great to hear from you. Just remind us, geography-wise, Thangool. What is Thangool near so that listeners got a bit of a geography lesson from you?
3: Well, it's only 15 minutes out of Billawela, but the big city is Rockhampton, which is just under 2 hours north.
1: Okay, so so if you
2: I've
1: said, oh, just near Billawela, some people would say, well, now what's Billawela near? And you've said, yes, it's near Rockhampton, and what a great way to describe it. But you've got an interesting story, Gillian, because you first connected to Vision. You must have been holidaying or working in Western Australia, in Kununurra, when you first heard about Vision. Tell us the story.
3: Oh, yeah, no, I don't actually remember because it's that long ago. But I was living in Kununurra and I had this sticker on a Vision sticker on the cupboard, and that's all I can remember. And I moved to Queensland in 2003 and I had that sticker on the same cupboard. Couldn't get Vision on the radio then, but I could get it in the car. So I only listened to it when I was going to work. That was like 10 minutes either way. But I did think that I remembered Matt and Karen doing the Rise and Shine show.
1: Yes, wow. Matt and Karen on the
2: My
1: breakfast
2: goodness,
1: show.
2: Yep.
1: I'm sort of having a vague memory of Kununurra coming on the air. And so somebody in Kununurra received a bunch of stickers that would have come from, you know, one of our promotions departments. And they were sending those stickers out so people could put them on their cars. Someone's put it on a cupboard and you saw it and that was your first connection.
3: Yes, that's right. So I've been listening for a long time, which has been awesome.
1: Hey, Gillian, what does it mean to you that you have Vision and you know, now you're in Thangool, which is not far from Billawela, which is not far from Rockhampton. What does it mean to you that you get to listen to Vision each day? Tell us what you like about it.
3: Oh, look, Vision is such a blessing. Excuse me. Every part of Vision is a blessing. the word for the day is so inspirational. I get so much out of that. The songs are very meaningful. Like if I'm having a flat day, as I call it, or I'm a bit overwhelmed with something, I just turn the phone on, turn this on, and within seconds I'm dancing around the kitchen, my hands up, saying, praise the Lord, praise the Lord. So, yeah, it's really worthwhile. I'd hate to be without Vision. Like years ago, Vision went off air here in Billowheeler because the things in Billowheeler. I went off for 2 days and I'm thinking, oh, my gosh, no, come on.
1: Hey, we need a camera in your kitchen, actually, as you're dancing around in the kitchen. You know, I sometimes make light of it. I mean, you know, there's this sort of interpretive dance that some people can do. And I'm just imagining you right now, Gillian, dancing around your kitchen, arms raised in the air and having a fabulous time, just enjoying praise and worship before your God. Is that the way it sort of feels?
3: Yep, definitely. Yeah, I did donate. I think I don't know how many Vision songs I didn't donate to in the beginning. Because, forgive me for saying this, it's just, oh, yeah, another fundraiser, up to money. And then after a while, I was listening to testimonies and people accidentally finding Vision on the radio. And I thought, there's more than this. And I think God was putting on my heart. And I just felt I couldn't. I sort of thought, well, what if we didn't have Vision ever? That would be terrible. And I think God was putting on my heart then that you don't want to be without this ministry. Are you willing to do something about it? So then from that moment on, I started donating. Yeah, so it's awesome.
2: It's one of those things in Christendom where you're talking about money makes people feel uncomfortable, and the gospel is free. That is absolutely true. But to get the gospel out costs money. It's just a fact of life. I wish it wasn't like that, but it is. If we could run everything on love and fresh air, we would, but we can't. It costs money. So, Gillian, thank you so much for doing your bit to keep Vision going so you can dance around your kitchen. But there are so many people around the country who need Jesus. And here's the thing. Gillian knows what it's like when Vision went off for 2 days and suddenly that donation becomes so very, very important, because being without it, you know that saying, you don't know what you've got till it's gone?
1: That's
2: Big
1: it.
2: Yellow Taxi, wasn't it?
1: Yes,
2: that song by
1: Joni Mitchell.
2: Exactly. But we don't want people to miss out on Vision for a day or 2 days or 10 days or any days. And so it's very, very important that the ministry continue to grow and go, because people matter. This is just the nuts and bolts that gets the message out, but the message is vital because people matter. So this is how you can play your part. This is how you can be a part of helping Gillian dance around her kitchen and praise God. You can do it by phoning in, making a donation. 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
1: Okay, and for the next few minutes, we're going to imagine you dancing around your kitchen, Gillian.
2: Go,
1: Thank
2: Gillian.
1: You.
0: In every single detail, you're faithful every time. I've never

0: Seth Schluter and Gillian dancing around her kitchen, giving glory to God. You know, we're laughing along about, you know, interpretive dance. I don't think Gillian's alone. I think there's a lot of people when they're on their own and they've got wonderful songs to dance to, they're literally doing that in their kitchen. I think Matt Prater actually does that. He's going to be coming in after the news.
1: To do some interpretive dance.
0: Interpretive dance. Yeah. So there's a challenge for him. Mm. Hey, I mentioned just a short while back, we're only a hop, step and a jump away from $250,000. Sorry?
1: It's not a step, it's a skip. It's a hop, skip and a jump.
0: I'm sure if you're an athlete, you are thinking of the hop, step and a jump.
1: Well, back in the 1700s, a hop, skip and a jump actually was a description of a physical exercise game, and that developed into the 1800s. Just to be accurate, it's a skip.
0: Well, when they're doing the triple jump at the Olympics, I don't think they use the terminology skip because that doesn't sound very athletic.
1: But they don't use hop either because it's a jump.
0: Well, so they're hop, stepping or skipping and jumping. Hang on a second. We better have an adjudicator come into the conversation here. Who should just have wandered into the studio with a serious look on his face that the CEO, Phil Edwards, has come in?
2: Look, here comes a bus and I'm about to get thrown under it.
0: What would you say?
2: No, all I would say is I know Mandy's very good at historical research.
0: She's already
2: and you can
0: done
2: draw your
0: Google
2: own conclusions.
1: I'm
2: with Mandy.
0: Anyway, look, we were thinking about hopping, skipping, or jumping, with the thought that, you know, people taking a smaller type of incremental distance with a smaller donation might be hopping. Those who might be able to go a little bit more could be doing the
1: skipping.
0: Step or the skip. And then there might be those who, you know, sometimes we describe them as like heavy hitters, but the big ones who are going to do the longer jump with the bigger donation. Phil, you've got this serious look on your face. Share with us what's going on.
2: Well, we might see a bit of both, or all of that activity. The commonality of all of that, though, is actually moving somewhere. It's getting out of the place we are now and going, you know, taking that first step. And I was just thinking before when you were doing your interpretive dance around the kitchen earlier on of, you know, the very
1: that Matt is going to do for us in just a very short space of time.
2: The founders of Vision, when they first gathered around that kitchen table back in 1988 and they had the very first official meeting to say, we're going to start this thing. For them, that was moving somewhere. They actually did something. Now, they couldn't see what was going to happen into the future. And here we are now, nearly 40 years later, and Vision has grown into this really amazing ministry that is reaching out to people all around Australia and beyond. And it's because people have chosen to move, to take a hop, a step, a skip, or either, or something, or a jump. And I'm just really excited to say, you know, I love the generosity and the creativity of the Vision family. We've had contact from one of our family. Now, I don't actually even know where they are. I've been strictly told, I haven't spoken to this person, but one of our other team in our executive leadership have spoken to them. And they've said, we want to remain anonymous. All we want to do is inspire other people to give. And they are taking a jump, Neil, and they want to inspire 100 people to take a step or a skip, whatever that is for you, 100 people to give $100, and they will stand alongside you as you take that step. Now, think of it, you know, it as a bit of a sack race, maybe. You're in the sack together and you're jumping forward, or it's a three-legged thing and you've got to figure out, you know, one of those games when you get tied together.
0: Yep.
2: It's a bit like that. And as you give $100, they'll give $100. They'll do that for 100 people, for 100 gifts coming in. And each of you will also be helping 100 people in the process, because we know it costs $1 to reach one person through Vision. So do the maths, Neil, collectively. What does that all add up to?
0: It all adds up to $20,000.
2: That's right.
0: Dollars.
1: 20,000 people.
2: Yes.
0: So, yeah. Hey, this is the challenge. It's the jump at the end, but there's some hopping and skipping to get to the jump. And if you've got that $100, let's make a start on that timing now and see if we can get that 100 listeners giving a $100 donation in this next little while. Why don't you go to your phone? You can call us on 1-800-316-316. 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

0: Oh, yeah. Big thank yous to come. Thank you to Elizabeth. Elizabeth lives in Agnes Waters. It's in the Gladstone area, so really pretty part of central Queensland. Thank you, Elizabeth, for your $150, and also to Ermano in Preston in Victoria. They've gone from one extreme of the country down to the other extreme. Ermano, thank you so very, very much for your $1,000. And he says that Vision Radio is a companion all day, helping him heal through a journey of anxiety. So we're really pleased to be with you each day, Ermano.
1: And thank you to Marie, who's in Wong Nu in Victoria. Now, I hope I've got the pronunciation right there. Wong Nu, and it's in the Namurka region, not far from Shepparton. Marie, thank you for your $1,000 donation. Listens to Vision when she's driving. Vision's on the radio at home as well. I don't watch TV anymore, just listen to Vision.
0: That's awesome.
1: Love the subjects through Vision. I was watching on YouTube about Noah's Ark, and that is actually in Turkey.
0: That's
1: awesome. Hey, well done. Thank you so much for your donation, Marie. And Gail in Gawler in South Australia has given $100. Thank you, Gail. Hey, Bronwyn is joining us from our fabulous prayer team. Bronwyn, you're joining us to say a few thank yous.
2: I am, and thank you to Victoria from Lockington in Victoria. She gave $51, and she heard about Vision from a friend at church. So thank you so much, Victoria. And Eve from Clifton in Queensland gave $308. She's been listening for at least 23 years, and Vision has given such a wide range of teachings and worship, and her faith has grown so much from listening. So, praise God.
1: Hey, one more thank you to squeeze in. Reese is in Ulverston in Tasmania. He's given $401.
0: Nice.
1: So that extra $1 that started, it's a little bit viral. It's taken over since the breakfast show this morning with the Rise and Shine team. Hey, while the news is on, why don't you be one of those 100 listeners who can give a $100 donation, because that'll unlock someone giving a $10,000 gift when we get to the 100. Why don't you make your donation? Here's how you do it right now.
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7: In this bulletin, counting down to budget announcements, measures being introduced to stop gang violence, and the cybercrime war a losing battle. With more, I'm Gareth Stafford. The Albanese government admits tonight's budget will contain measures which could see the government lose some political skin. Michael Packie has the details.
8: Treasurer Jim Chalmers is preparing to hand down his fifth budget. He claims it'll be ambitious and lead to reform. Dr. Chalmers has outlined five main areas he'll target, including fuel security, improved productivity, and greater savings. Labor is also planning to rein in the capital gains tax discount and negative gearing concessions. The opposition's Tim Wilson says such a change amounts to a broken election promise, given the government repeatedly said it would not touch these tax breaks.
9: Their only solution is to divide Australians.
8: But the Treasurer argues these changes will lift housing supply and help more first home buyers get into the market.
10: This budget is about aspiration and opportunity and ambition.
8: The government is expected to target family trusts, overhaul the National Disability Insurance Scheme, and will delay a $300 offset for wage and salary earners to the 2027 financial year. Michael Packie, Canberra.
7: A suite of reforms is being introduced by the New South Wales government in a bid to reduce gang violence. Those found guilty of offences including torching vehicles used in serious crimes and recruiting children from criminal acts would be handed tougher prison sentences. More licensed clubs and public restaurants are banning the use of Victoria's digital driver's licences and ID to enter their licensed premises. Hospitality venue owners say the high level of fake IDs created using AI and difficulties with expensive equipment required to accurately scan the digital ID is causing issues for security staff. Experts are warning we're going backwards in our battle against cyber criminals. The latest hack report from CyberCX shows a third of security assessments conducted last year uncovered at least one severe finding. Report author Liam O'Shaughnessy says artificial intelligence brings its own challenges.
11: We already know the things that we need to do to manage vulnerabilities, but as businesses, we need to be able to do it faster. We need to be able to transform our systems. And we also need to do it at a time when the rest of the organisation is being transformed itself by AI.
7: The report has also found the private sector is falling behind the government on data security. A comprehensive new study reveals surprising levels of Bible engagement amongst Generation Z. The Patmos Youth Report is based on a survey of nearly 100,000 young people across 85 countries. It concludes that young Christians are engaging with the Bible more frequently than older generations. Half of them use the Bible on a weekly basis. The most committed young Christians are in Latin America and Africa, the least in Europe and the US. South Australia now has a majority pro-life, socially conservative upper house, thanks to the campaigning of Christians in the March state election. The Australian Christian Lobby says Christians took the time and made the effort to support pro-life candidates below the line on the upper house voting paper. The final seat was declared last week. That's the latest news. Sport is next.
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7: To sport and in the AFL, former Port Adelaide coach Ken Hinckley has met with the Tasmania Devils as they search for their inaugural senior coach. Hinckley confirming he discussed a variety of roles with Devils CEO Brendan Gale in the past 2 weeks. And in the NRL, former Broncos assistant Ben Teo is making a return to the Origin Arena, this time as a member of the Maroons coaching staff. Teo will step up as assistant coach alongside Billy Slater, bringing his big game experience to the Queensland squad. That's the latest Vision National News. I'm Gareth Stafford.
12: Australia is a dry nation and we need Jesus.
13: 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He's changed my heart and made me new.
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1: This is Visionathon, part of Action Week, and you're with Matt Prater and Greggy Newman. Normally you'll hear Greggy all by himself on this time of the day, but you've got me today, buddy. How good is that?
2: It's good, and it's great to be now known as Greggy once again. But I don't mind. Some people just call me Newman. Hello, Newman.
1: Hello,
2: so
1: Newman.
2: It really doesn't matter.
1: It's good to have you here, mate. And this is day one of Visionathon. We are currently sitting on $240,000. It's been a great start to Action Week this week. And one thing we love to do at the start of every hour is pray for a different part of Australia. And, Greg, if I said places like Bathurst, Orange, Dubbo, Parkes, Forbes, Gilgandra, you been to some of those places?
2: Yes, I have, certainly, yeah. Parkes, yeah. Been through, what was the first one you mentioned?
1: Bathurst,
2: yep. Yeah, yep. Drove through there, yep.
1: You probably were in the race, were you?
2: No. I've never been to the race. I know it's very famous for the race, but yes, certainly been through a lot of those on road trips.
1: Well, we're going to pray for this region, and I've got a buddy of mine joining me on the line right now. He is a farmer from Deniliquin in New South Wales, and he's also runs a ministry called Christians in Ag. He's got a real heart for farmers, and we're going to get him to share his testimony real soon. But my buddy Luke Harrington is joining us. Luke, are you happy to pray for this central west part of New South Wales to kick us off this hour, mate?
3: Absolutely, Matt. More than happy to pray.
1: Sure, mate. Go for it.
3: Father, we just thank you for all the farmers in that central west New South Wales area, not just there but all over the country. Father, I just pray that you will help them through this season with the fuel pricing, the fertiliser pricing and the low rainfall that they're going through, that they will have the wisdom and the knowledge and the courage to keep moving forward, and that they know that you are on their side, Father. And we just pray this in Jesus' name. Amen.
1: Amen.
4: More words of life from the Bible. In Philippians chapter 1, verse 27, the Apostle Paul says, "Conduct yourselves in a manner worthy of the gospel of Christ, so that whether I come and see you or remain absent, I will hear of you that you are standing firm in one spirit, with one mind striving together for the faith of the gospel." That's Philippians chapter 1, verse 27.
0: Visionathon.

0: Jesus is the way, the truth, and the life. And he's called us to be his ambassadors in the world today. Our mission? To live out this good news and to work together as one. Visionathon. Visionathon. Showing the way to Jesus together.
1: Vision is a part of our everyday life. It's on in the kitchen on an old-fashioned radio. I've got three of the frequencies saved in the car. We just feel like we're embraced by family.
2: Oh, that's fantastic to hear from people like Jessica, one of our Vision family, saying how she gets impacted by Vision. And Greg, just before the end of the last hour, Phil Edwards, our CEO, was in with a big announcement for someone who's been very generous.
3: Yes. So here it is. This particular person who remains anonymous has said, you know what, for everybody that gives a donation this hour, whatever that donation might be, $5, $500.
2: If it's a $100 donation, it's matched. That's the deal.
3: Oh, okay. Yeah. Okay, all right. Yep. All right. Well, this is all
2: that's
3: brand
2: all right.
3: new,
2: this is all new. This is
3: okay, so if it's $100,
2: news.
3: It's matched.
2: That's
3: very simple.
2: That's it.
3: $100, it's matched. You give $100, this particular person will give $100 up to 100 people,
2: that's
3: 100
2: right.
3: donations.
2: And our
3: so
2: target,
3: We're
2: starting right now. Our target this hour is 30 helpers.
3: Okay.
2: So we're looking for 30 people right now to give $100 and it'll be doubled.
3: Simple.
2: Now's the time to call 1-800-316-316. Tap the app or go to vision.org.au. And joining us on the line is Luke Harrington from Deniliquin. He runs Christians in Ag. And Luke, you got an incredible testimony of coming to Christ a few years ago. Tell us what happened.
4: Yeah, so Matt, it sounds like we've only got a short period of time, so I'll have the condensed down version.
2: Yeah.
4: With my business, I get to travel all over New South Wales, all over Australia, and a lot of the people of my customers are Christians, which I didn't realise, but they were just sowing the seed over the last few years. And a mate of mine, Dave Brown, he was always consistently sending me things, and which just led me down the path of coming to God. I thought I'd come to God, but I didn't really realise just until one day I struggled a fair bit with mental health, and I basically asked God to help me out with that. And for 30 years, I've wanted to put a bullet in my head, and once I'd asked God to help me, that thought process just disappeared overnight. Which and along with heaps of other things that have happened since then. So it has been an amazing journey.
2: Wow, it's such a good testimony, Luke, like, because so many people wrestle with suicidal thoughts around our nation. And here is a great example of, you know, when you came to Christ, you were transformed by the renewing of your mind. You started thinking differently and you now value your life and you've got a hope and a future in the Lord. I mean, it's a great testimony. Tell us how Vision has helped you in the last few years since you've come to the Lord.
4: Yeah, I do a lot of kilometres, and I used to listen to the radio a lot, and I ended up turning it off, basically because there was never anything worth listening to. It was always negative. It was always making me feel bad. But when I turned the radio off, then I was in my own head, and I would be driving for maybe 10 hours, and in my own head, I'd be thinking about all those things that were not helping me out, like that I was not worthwhile, that I was not good enough, that I was not able to be a good husband, all those sorts of things. But when I found Vision, I was able to listen to something that was very uplifting and very positive, and now it's on in the car all the time.
2: Mm. So good, mate. I know you love the word for today, and you run a ministry called Christians in Ag, ministering to farmers now. You've got such a great heart for the Lord. Mate, we're asking people this week to make a donation so that we can reach more farmers like you, more blokes like you. Do you want to just throw out a challenge? Why should people give to Visionathon today?
4: Well, it just should give so you can continue to do the amazing work that you do. And when farmers are sitting in their tractor or in their truck or when they're out there by themselves, they've got the word, they've got positivity coming to them, and and they've got something worthwhile in there coming into them, because, as God says, what you fill yourself with it flows out of your heart. So,
2: yep.
4: So if you're putting positive in, good in, that flows out.
2: Brilliant, Mabel. Thank you so much, Luke, for sharing a bit of your story. And people can search up Christians in Ag on Facebook if they want to connect with you

0: And let's pray many more farmers are impacted by your ministry. Thanks so much, Luke.
1: Thanks, Matt. Have a great day.
2: Hey, great to hear from Luke. I've got a feeling, isn't Luke one of the history makers?
0: He definitely is a history maker, absolutely.
2: So if you want to hear more of his story, go to the History Makers website.
0: That's it, absolutely.
2: And you can hear the whole story of Luke. Well, as we just mentioned before, $100 reaches 100. $100 today reaches 100 Aussies. 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
0: And we've just had three people giving so far $100. 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

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As Christ's ambassadors, we don't retreat, we represent. 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
1: And I can ring that bell another three times. We've had five people respond so far to this brand new challenge. Everyone who gives $100, it'll be matched up to the next 100 people. And we're looking for 30 people this hour to respond. Will you be the next one to give you $100 towards Visionathon this week, towards reaching more people like Luke Harrington? He sounds like a real farmer. He's a real Aussie bloke, isn't he, eh?
2: He is. Why are you saying it like that?
1: He's a bit like Farmer Giles, is what
2: Farmer
1: I'm saying. You know Farmer Giles, don't you?
2: I do. Yeah. So you wanted me to do an impression of Farmer? Well, I wish I could. I can't do impressions.
1: You can't do
2: like
1: impressions.
2: That.
1: Maybe one day. Yeah.
2: Maybe one day. Yeah. It's hard to do a farmer's voice. It's really hard to do that sort of a voice, Matt, but you can only try.
1: Oh, that's good.
2: Right.
1: So, Luke, if you just heard him sharing his testimony, it's inspirational. Came to Christ a few years ago. He's actually a soil expert, so he travels around. His business is to help farmers with their soil. Mm-hmm. And a whole bunch of the farmers he was visiting were Christians, and they would text him and contact him and send Bible verses to him. And he ended up giving his heart to the Lord. He said for 30 years he had thoughts of ending his life. Mm. And when he came to Christ, he just stopped thinking that way. He just changed his thinking because he was transformed by the renewing of his mind. Mm. And now he actually runs an event called Pray on the Plains. Mm. Carol and I preached there. About 80 people came from all around Deniliquin.
2: Yeah.
1: Last year, Brett and Kate Ryan were the speakers. Mm. And he's now running this combined church event because he wants to reach his community for the gospel. Isn't that awesome,
2: mate? That is awesome, mate. Mm. And I've got to be honest, when you start to talk about soil and stuff like that, I'm thinking, oh, no, another dirty story. But I'm no, that's a wonderful story.
1: he's just sowing seeds for the gospel, isn't he, Greg? That's what he's doing, you know. And this is the good thing. We love hearing testimonies of people's lives being transformed. And as you give to Visionathon, we want to reach more Lukes. 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
2: And a first-time giver, it's Andrew from Tasmania. Thank you for your donation of $100. Ian and Brenda from Waikiki, no, not in Honolulu, but in WA, Rockingham Way, gave $50.
1: And also a massive thank you to a Vision family member from Burwood East. That's the other side of Burwood West. They've given $50 monthly. Love those monthly ones coming in. They say, I love Vision, and I listen on the way to work. I read the word for today, and I quickly adjust my mindset to be fit for God's purposes. I love that. There's a sermon in that. Also, we've had someone from Makula in Queensland make a donation of $500. They say the word for today is part of our early morning devotional time. We give thanks to the Lord for his blessing, guidance, encouragement as we read through the suggested Bible readings and message.
2: Now, a family member from Chinchilla wouldn't be surprised if it's a farmer, just like Luke, because they say Vision continues to sow good seed into my life on an ongoing basis. Thank you for your $100. And Laurie from Arana Hills, a suburb of Brisbane, $500.
1: And also a big thank you to Sue from Kingston in Tassie. And Sue's given $101. I don't know if you heard, Greg, but this morning at the start of Visionathon, Andy and Phil were saying that if you give $100, put an extra dollar on as well, and we'll know that you've risen to our challenge. It's like when you go to a party and you take a plus one.
2: Right.
1: They were saying put a plus one on your donation. So that's what that one is, 101.
2: At a party. I've got no idea. Anyway, I've never done a party like that.
1: But Sue says, this Vision is a daily comfort for me, especially living on my own, and it's greatly reduced my sense of isolation and loneliness. It continually strengthens my faith in God and Jesus. I feel deeply connected to amazing people from across Australia who share insightful, encouraging and perspectives on life and what's happening in the world. I love hearing the testimonies of fellow followers of Jesus, and it's a real source of encouragement to me.
0: If you've ever yearned for a four-day week, it's here. 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

0: Hi, it's Neil Johnson from 2020. I grew up with Christian music on cassettes and vinyl records. But my children and a whole new generation have had new ways to be exposed to great Christian music that shapes both our beliefs and our values. Like this song from CeCe Winan.
1: Come, Jesus, come. We've been waiting so long.
2: Come, Jesus, come is powerful. It's captivating. It ministers to every single person because we all long for love. And this song is a cry to the one and only true living God. It's a cry for Jesus to return back, as we know he will do real soon, but also to come into our hearts, allow us to lay down our hurt and our pain and embrace the love of God. Come, Jesus, come.
1: Come.

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0: Rebecca St. James and You Make Me Come Alive. This is Visionathon on Action Week. You're with Matt Prater and Greggy Newman in the afternoon today. And Greg, we're excited to see a bit of a flurry of activity on the tally board. We've had 7 responses so far to this new challenge.
1: Yeah.
0: $100 will be matched. Every $100 will be matched. And we're looking for 30 this hour. We've had 7 so far. Do you reckon we'll get there, mate?
1: I reckon we'll get there if there's a flurry of calls.
0: We need a flurry of
1: calls. As Neil Johnson would say, a flurry of calls coming through.
0: Well, you know, Ian Warby used to say, we need that phone to light up like a Christmas tree.
1: Yes.
0: I used to love that. That was a good line too.
1: That's another famous line. Mm. Okay, now, I was just thinking too, now, maybe you've just listened in for the first time. We think everyone's sort of really familiar with Visionathon and everything like that, but perhaps you've listened to Vision, for years, but maybe this is the first time, and you've never joined in with a donation. Why not become a first-time giver? You've been able to listen because others have given, so here's your chance to pay it forward for someone else. And you don't necessarily have to give that $100, but if you could make it a donation right now, it's Action Week, so take action. 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
0: And we love hearing from different Vision family members who some of them like to leave a voice message. Here's one that came in.
2: My name's Andrew from Wandered North in Victoria. I'm just ringing because I really love Vision's training and guidance for our futures. And it helps in these tough times when you think that what's going on in the world, but God's bigger than all this, and we can just hold on tight to that knowledge. Thank you for your airways every day, and God bless to all involved at Vision. Thank you. Bye-bye.
0: Thank you so much. Love hearing these different voicemails coming in, and he was saying he loves hearing the training, the teaching, the messages that come forward. And, you know, in the midst of all the crazy stuff that's happening around in the world, a little bit like what Luke Harrington was saying at the start of the hour, he used to listen to the radio station, the secular radio stations, and it just made him feel bad. But then he listened to Vision, it made him feel good. And you know what it is? It's the Word of God. 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

0: 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This is Visionathon Action Week, and you're with Matt Prater and Greggy Newman. 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
1: And we'd like to invite a special guest into the studio with us. 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
2: Well, it's great to be here with you all. It's look, I get I've got a fantastic role. I look after finance and company secretary, as well as also human resources.
0: Thank you so much for keeping all the humans resourced. We're very grateful for that.
1: Yes.
0: Mate, budget night, big night. What's your hot take on it?
2: Oh, man, it is budget night. It's budget night. There's a lot of people probably getting out the popcorn to watch that. But, you know, you should be actually listening to Visionathon.
0: Yeah,
2: that's where you should be. But, you know, like it is budget night, and as a finance person, I will be watching some of that. And it just makes me remember that, you know, as we sort of sit here and think about things, you know, resources are finite, you know, and needs are real, and decisions matter. And you know, budget night makes me think about stewardship, a lot about stewardship. And as Jesus talked about the parable of the talents, and this is a really important thing for me, is that, you know, what's entrusted to us is not meant to be buried. It's meant to be widely invested
0: Amen.
2: For fruit.
0: Amen. That's so good. You know, we acted out the parable of the talents at our soup kitchen once. And I said to the guys, you know, see, the guy with the one talent, he buried it. I said, the Bible says he was sent to a place of weeping and gnashing of teeth. I said, where do you think that is? And one guy yells out, Centrelink. I'm like, yeah. Oh, no. The truth is, whatever amount we've been given, we've just got to be faithful with it. That's really the point, isn't it, hey?
2: Oh, that's right. And look, we have got good soil here. It's something which over many, many years has proven that it's a place that where people have invested, great things have happened.
0: Mm.
2: I really do think about, in terms of the finances, we're like a river, not a lake. That any gifts that we get given, they flow straight out there to people, real people. These are people that really might now, it might mean something, all the world to them, but maybe in years to come, it will also mean the world to them. So what you're giving into Vision really can last a long time.
0: Yeah. Yeah. And, you know, I know there's a lot of people that are thinking, oh, I'm not sure about this budget. I might lose some money. It might be bad. You know, but the reality is we live in the kingdom, don't we? When we live in the kingdom, we can trust in the Lord, whether times are good or times are bad. You know, that's what the Apostle Paul said. That's the secret to contentment. When things are good or bad, I just trust in the Lord. That's the good news of the gospel, isn't it, hey?
2: Absolutely. Mm. And, you know, I think there will be lots of things that happen in this budget announcement which will affect us in different ways.
0: Yeah.
2: But, you know, I just believe that ultimately Vision is something that is a blessing to many people. And really, in terms of, you know, we're counting our blessings. There's so many good things to be thankful for. The Lord is eternal. And, you know, giving into the good soul as Vision is something that we all can do.
0: Amen. Well, I can ring that bell three more times, because while you've been talking, John, we've had another three people make a donation of $100 that's now being matched. Isn't that good news, Greg?
1: That is fantastic. And so there's 100 people can be involved in that. And now we're up to your...
0: We've had 13 people so
1: 13
0: far
1: people.
0: Make their donation.
1: Okay, hallelujah. So plenty more people can get on board. 1-800-316-316.

It's been said that the one thing we learn from history is that we don't learn from history. Phil Edwards here, CEO of Vision Christian Media. And while that might be true, it doesn't have to be. When you push past the distractions and you take a good look, it becomes clear that God has been revealing himself throughout history, faithfully drawing people to truth and life. It's like a scarlet thread that shows that we can trust him. We live in a time when many Australians are no longer connected to church, and for some, even a basic understanding of the Christian story has been lost. Yet we continue to see something remarkable. In our own experience and through research into faith in this nation, we can see that when people encounter genuine faith lived out and the gospel shared clearly, they respond. That's the work that God has given to us now, to show the way to Jesus together. And we can do this with confidence because we've seen God's faithfulness before. We've watched him use ordinary obedience to bring lasting impact. That's why we can still believe for big things ahead, trusting the same God who's carried us this far.

0: So this Visionathon, we don't just remember God's faithfulness, we declare it. As we join together as believers right across Australia, we're choosing to stand in faith, to help others encounter the same God who's been faithful to us. Together, we're showing the way to Jesus.
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2: Well, time now for a moment of ministry. I'm so glad, Matt, you didn't ask me anything about the budget because I know nothing. In fact, say, Greg, what do you think about the budget cuts?
3: Greg, what do you think about the budget cuts?
2: I think it's a great hairdressing salon. I think it's a great name for a hairdressing salon.
3: I should check it out.
2: Yeah, here's another moment of ministry made possible by your support. Let me tell you a little story here about Robin. She's from Wheelers Hill, and it's a leafy suburb in Melbourne's southeast. Robin recently discovered Vision Radio. She loves it. She says she can only imagine what a lifeline it must be for remote communities. Amen. She encourages the Vision team to keep up the good work, knowing the impact it reaches far and wide. And as a supporter of Vision, hey, you're helping people like Robin right across Australia in that leafy suburb and beyond every day.
1: Thank you for being part of Visionathon. Thank you, Lord.
2: And I'd like to introduce somebody whose name I'm not going to try and... Hey?
4: Kylie.
2: Kylie. That's simple. Have we met before, Kylie?
5: We have. We've met at the Christmas party a couple of times.
2: I'm Greg Newman. How are you, Kylie? Shake hands.
5: I'm very well, Greg.
2: Okay. Kylie, thank you for coming in, and let's thank a few of our listeners. It's over to you, Kylie.
5: I'd like to thank Kathy from Bort, and she's in the Loddon-Elmore region. And she gave online $100. Thank you so much, Kathy.
3: And don't forget, every $100 is matched right now. We've had 16 people so far taking up that challenge, and we're looking for 30 people this hour. Will you be the next one to make that $100 donation? And we've got Warren from Resting Waters, which is an organisation in Dennington in Victoria. They've given $200. Warren says, I've been listening for over 10 years and need Vision in my life. It's hard in the world today, so we need this ministry. And, Greg, I think we need a quick radio ad for Resting Waters. Well, we don't know what they do, but I'm just doing an ad anyway.
2: I'm going to find it. I don't even know where to go with Resting Waters. What sort of a business do you think it is? I'm going to look it up and we're going to find out.
3: All right, we'll do an ad soon. Yeah.
2: All right, we'll do an ad soon for Resting Waters. Vision family member at Doncaster East in Victoria. Yeah, very familiar with Doncaster East. Got a great pancake parlour there too. I think it goes 24 hours. And this particular person has given $100 and saying, the word through Vision strengthened my faith in Jesus. Wendy at Benora Point, New South Wales, in that lovely Tweed Valley region, $100.
5: And I'd like to say thank you to a Vision family member from Geelong who also gave $100.
2: Mm.
3: And also a big thank you to a Vision family member in Bilia in WA. They have given $100. And also Fiona from Habana in Queensland. Dun, dun, dun, dun, dun. Habana,
2: Habana
3: has given $200. And they say, I think Vision is the best thing since sliced bread. I've been a supporter for more than 20 years and I love Vision. Now, I don't know if you guys have heard of, you know, how young people go 6'7", which is like a silly thing.
2: Yes.
3: I just looked on the board here.
2: Yeah.
3: And I've noticed we've got 677 givers, 677 givers. And from Brisbane, there's been 6'7" givers so far. And Queensland, 167 givers.
2: Wow.
3: So for all the young people, there's a lot of 6'7" happening.
2: Yeah, yeah.
3: So I just wanted to sound like I'm I want to sound like I'm really Riz. Like what the Sigma, what do all the young people say? That's all I know anyway. All the kids are going, that's so cringe. So please forgive me. Anyway,
2: okay. Yeah. Kylie, have you got a few more just to thank while we've got you here?
5: I do. I'd love to say thank you to Emma. She's in the Nowra region at Warragee. And she gave $150 online. Thank you so much. And a Vision family member from Coolda in WA from the Wheat Belt. And they phoned in with another $100 donation. Thank you so much.
3: Well, Kylie, we want to say thank you so much for coming in and thanking some people. And I know you do a lot of IT analysis here. Thank you for analysing our IT. We're very grateful for what you do.
5: Okay, thanks a lot. Bye-bye.
3: And it is our Visionathon, everyone. We've had 17 people give $100. Will you be the next one? It'll be matched. 1-800-316-316.

0: It's Danny Gokey and Rise. So many people are rising to the occasion for Visionathon. We can ring that bell. We just hit $250,000. We're so grateful for everyone joining in.
1: That's a big milestone.
0: That's a big milestone. There is a matching challenge right now for everyone who gives $100. $100 will be matched. We've had 17 people this hour so far responding. We'd love to get to 30 in the next 6 minutes. Will you be the next one? Maybe you've got $100 burning a hole in your pocket. You're ready to make your donation. Don't forget it's tax deductible and it goes to a good cause, reaching people with the gospel. Now, Greg, we were just reading out some thank yous before and we came across a business who's made a donation.
1: Yes.
0: And you're going to do a little ad for that business, hey?
1: Okay. So Resting Waters. Okay. We thank Warren from Warrnambool. Resting Waters is a family-owned and operated business based on Victoria's southwest coast in Australia. Warren and Leanne, along with their children, Chris, now grown and flown the coop, Morris, Denver and Corbin, couldn't imagine a life without pets as part of their family, providing love, comfort, fun and laughter. See Warren at Living. It's not Living Waters. It's Resting Waters. It's actually it's a place when you say goodbye to your pet cat and pet dog, and they'll look after Arthur.
0: So yes. pet cremation.
1: It's a crematorium. Yeah, but they do it in a very special way. Very special way at Resting Waters.
0: Wow. So really, they'll be the last ones to let your animals down.
1: They will. They will, Matt.
0: That's terrible.
1: I don't even understand that. But I've got a photo here. Look at beautiful photo of Warren and Leanne on the website.
0: Wow.
1: So Resting Waters. I think he's been listening
0: for 10 years.
1: Wonderful. So Warren, God bless you and your business and your family, and thank you for supporting us.
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3: In this bulletin, Jacinta Price delivers an emotional tribute in Parliament, and more rail strikes set to impact Queensland. With more, I'm Gareth Stafford. Liberal Senator Jacinta Nampajimpa-Price has delivered an emotional address to Parliament following the death of her niece. The body of a five-year-old girl was found near a town camp in Alice Springs following a large-scale search earlier this month. A 47-year-old man has been charged with the murder of the five-year-old girl. Senator Price says more needs to be done to better protect Indigenous children living in remote communities.
4: There has been silence around what is happening in too many town camps and remote communities. A silence driven by fear, a fear of causing offence, a fear of being labelled racist.
3: Three child protection workers have been stood down over their handling of the girls' welfare. All Defence Force paratrooping operations have been paused following a fatal training accident on the New South Wales south coast. Warrant Officer 2nd Class Lachlan Muddle sustained fatal injuries when he fell several hundred feet during a parachute training exercise at Jervis Bay. Major General Garth Gould says all personnel parachuting operations have been paused while an investigation takes place.
5: Our priority at the moment is supporting Warrant Officer Muddle's family and also providing support to the ADF members involved in the incident last night, as well as supporting the initial investigative matters.
3: The 50-year-old had collided with another soldier who survived with minor injuries. Tensions between Queensland Rail and the unions are boiling over, with the RTBU launching industrial action across the NRL's Magic Round weekend. Chloe Affleck reports.
6: All parties return to the Fair Work Commission today as efforts to reach an agreement on wage negotiations hits breaking point. In the latest move, the Rail, Tram and Bus Union has issued notices of protected industrial action across the weekend, putting transport options for spectators attending Magic Round up in the air. Transport Minister Brent Mickleberg has labelled the move as a cynical tactic by the union to weaponise a public event.
7: My message to the unions is don't mess with Magic Round.
6: Mr. Mickleberg has requested the union withdraw their action and has assured the public additional train and bus services will be available. Chloe Affleck, Brisbane.
3: The Australian Family Coalition has called on the federal government to make life easier for families in tonight's budget. The Christian organisation says a healthy economy would make it easier for ordinary Australians to buy a home, marry and raise children. It points out that currently, both parents are being forced into full-time work, children are spending longer hours in institutional care, and couples are delaying having children. The Family Coalition called on Labor to have the political courage to place families near the centre of national life. American Christian colleges and seminaries claim President Donald Trump's One Big Beautiful Bill discriminates against students preparing for ministry. That's because it cuts subsidized student loans for programs deemed to produce low-earning outcomes, which covers most roles in churches. That's the latest news. Sport is next.
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3: To sport, and US audiences have been given a look behind the relationship between Gout Gout and the Sprinters coach, Di Shepherd. The teenager featuring on the American 60 Minutes program as he builds towards the Los Angeles Olympics in 2028.
8: Running just feeds that, I guess, inner child in me that wants to, you know, kind of feel free. Like, running makes me feel like myself, for sure.
3: And Australia's Alexei Poprin has been bundled out of the Italian Tennis Open by world number one, Jannik Sinner. The AFL has stood down a pair of timekeepers after a bungle which added almost 2 minutes to the third quarter of Geelong's win over Collingwood. That's the latest Vision National News. I'm Gareth Stafford.
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1: And you're with Matt Prater and Greg Newman this for Visionathon, and this is Action Week. We are showing the way to Jesus together. We're now sitting on $252,000 for Visionathon. Thank you to everyone who's joining in. And if you haven't heard about this matching challenge, a generous donor is matching every $100 donation up to 100 of them. So we've had 22 in the last hour. Our goal was 30. So we've got 22. That's pretty good. We'd love to see 30 this hour. Can we beat 30 people this hour giving $100? Every $100 will be matched. If you've got $100 burning a hole in your pocket, you're ready to make a donation, it's tax deductible. 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And we like to start the hour with some prayer. And we're going to focus on a region in southwest WA, Bunbury, Busselton, Margaret River. Greg, are you able to lead us in some prayer?
2: I certainly am, yes. I'm very familiar with the southwest WA region, having visited there last year. Bunbury, oh yeah, Cafe Bean, great spot if you want to get a coffee. Margaret River, recommend the bakery there. Mm-hmm. Busselton, of course, they've got that huge jetty. It's the longest timber pile jetty. I had to look it up, but it's a huge jetty and it takes about half an hour just to walk there and back. So let's pray for that particular region, wonderful region. Father God, we just commit the southwest WA region into your hands, Father. All the churches there in Bunbury, Busselton, and also Margaret River, I pray that there might be unity amongst the churches there, that there might be growth, new people coming to know Jesus. We thank you for their commitment. We know that there are many of our listeners based in that particular region that support Vision Christian Radio. So praying for blessing and prosperity for Bunbury, Busselton, and Margaret River in Jesus' name.
1: Amen.
3: More words of life from the Bible. In Matthew chapter 18, verse 20, Jesus said, "For where two or three are gathered in my name, there am I among them." That's Matthew 18, verse 20.
0: Visionathon.

part of the quiet but powerful engine that makes vision possible with your tax-deductible donation. So we can help people look to God together across Australia and beyond. Visionathon, showing the way to Jesus together.

0: what's the word I'm looking for?
1: The matching challenge.
0: The matching challenge.
1: That's it.
0: Thank you very much. Thank you very much. As I said, I normally have my nap at about this time. Well, not really, because I'm on air, but I'm looking forward to that nap when I finish my radio program. Well, what time is it? Is it 7 o'clock? It feels like 7 o'clock. That's usually when I have a little bit of a nap. So for everybody that gives $100, this wonderful Vision anonymous person, we won't say their name, has said, you know what, I'm going to put in $100 as well. So once again, we're looking for 30 helpers, and that will be just wonderful. 1-800-316-316 if you'd like to give to that.
1: And we love catching up with Eric Scatterbo from our Melbourne studios. Eric is the host of The Story with some great interviews. You got a good story to share with us, mate?
2: Oh, yeah, great one. And this is one that you've talked about, and you've interviewed her as well, Michelle Hamilton. Like, every once in a while, you'll get a story that it's just so wonderful. You think, oh, they should make a movie out of that. Don't you reckon that, Matt?
1: Yeah, she's actually traveled the world sharing the gospel, this woman. And I could actually see this as, you know, we should talk to the Kendrick brothers. They should make a movie about her life.
0: Yeah.
2: Yeah, I think so. Well, it all started back in 1989. It didn't start off well. She clung helplessly to her small capsized canoe in the Sulu Sea in the Philippines. So can you picture this? She's out in the middle of the sea, no food or water. She's endured tropical storms and the fear of a possible shark attack. So it's looking pretty bleak for her. But it was at that point, at her lowest point, that she remembered what her mother had told her just 4 days before this. Her mother told her about God. Let's hear what she had to say.
3: As the sun began to go down in the sky on the second night, I, for the very first time, thought, I'm really going to die out here. There's no way I'm going to make it through another night out here. There's just no way. And suddenly, my mum's message came back to me very clearly, saying, if you're ever so far down on your knees, you've got nowhere else to turn, call out to God and he'll help you. And I thought to myself, I wonder if that's true. Well, I can't be any further down on my knees. I'm in the middle of the ocean, about to drown, about to die. So I just looked up into the sky, and I presume that's where God was. And I just said, can you tell me, am I going to die? And again, this very loud voice said to me, you are not going to die. And I was so taken aback, I actually asked, can you say that again? And when I look back, I mean, it was crazy that I would have the audacity to ask the creator of the universe, can you say that again? But again, he said, you are not going to die.
1: Wow. Such an incredible testimony. Hey, Eric.
2: All right. So there she was at her lowest point. But the good news is that 4 days before that, her mother, who we'll hear about a little bit later, her mother had become a Christian and said, well, you know, hey, you're not interested in God now, but if you're ever at your lowest point, call out to God. And then she did. So, you know, in the ideal world, we could physically be there with people when they're at their lowest point. But what we can do, and, you know, that's not possible to be with everybody, but through radio, we can plant seeds. So when they do get at their lowest point, I don't know, they lost a job or some crisis, a health issue, they can remember, oh, that's right, I heard on the radio, you know, I can call out to God. And that's what Vision can do.
1: Yeah, it's so true. And, you know, a lot of people have said in the past that Vision Radio is like a lifeline or like a life raft, you know, people that are struggling. And, you know, people are, you know, drowning all over the place. And when they hear the good news of the gospel, it's like being rescued. It's like being saved. We've heard so many people come into Christ through Vision. And we want to reach more. We're about to switch on a DAB station in Perth. We're going to reach so many more people through that one. We want to get one at Adelaide at some stage as well. And just think about this. Mm-hmm. For every $1 that you donate, it's going to help us reach one person. Vision reaches at least 1.3 million a month. And it takes about $1 million a month to run Vision. 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

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A moment when faith turns into action as we show the way to Jesus together. Jesus said, "I am the way, the truth, and the life." And this week, we're believing him for big things. Our Action Week goal is $1.2 million by Friday. 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Together, let's keep believing for big things and keep showing the way to Jesus. You

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1: Yes, Eric is in our Melbourne studio, and we've just been hearing about Michelle Hamilton, who has featured on the story recently. What a powerful testimony, hey, Eric?
2: Oh, yeah. So as we heard earlier, she was at her lowest point, lost at sea. She didn't really know what she was doing with that canoe. She's on holiday. She's thinking she's going to have a good time, you know, go paddling around. But then the currents take her out. She's going further and further, and she's getting more and more desperate. And as we heard, she called out to the Lord. But now we're going to go back in time. 4 days before that, she knew what to do because her mother, who had become a Christian, had a conversation with her. Here's that conversation.
3: Well, the plan was we met in Singapore, and we were going to head to Boracay Island, and while we were in Singapore, my mum told me, Michelle, I have come to know Jesus as my Messiah.
2: Oh, you just found out then?
3: Yeah, I didn't know until she told me when she met me, and I was like, you remember you're Jewish, right? And and she's like, and so was Jesus. Jesus was Jewish, and everybody that wrote the Bible is Jewish, and he is my Messiah. And Michelle, I need to tell you all about this. Is the most amazing and wonderful thing that's ever happened to me. And I actually stopped her and I just said, look, Mom, I'm really happy for you, but this is not something that I need or desire right now in my life. And that's when she just knew, because I was quite a forceful person, and I just, if I said I'm not interested, that was it. And that's when she said to me, okay, I'm not going to preach anymore to you, but just know if God ever brings you right down on your knees and there's nowhere else to look, call out to God and he will save you. And I just went, okay, I'll keep that in mind, Mum.
2: Yep. Okay.
3: And then a few days later, I'm in exactly that position.
2: So here she is saying to her mom, oh, I don't really have any interest in this, but I'm happy for you, Mom, if you're into all that religion thing. And then 4 days later, oh, God, are you there? And now the thing is, at any point while people are listening to Vision, they might think, this is kind of nice for these people, but you never know when they're going to be at their lowest point. So Vision can plant seeds, let them know that, hey, if you are at that lowest point, remember, God is there for you. And that's what radio can do, even though we can't be on the boat or wherever people are when they're having their lowest points. But through radio, hopefully in prison cells or anywhere on dark streets or whatever, radio can be in these places that we could never go to. So that's the beauty of Christian radio reaching people in desperate situations.
1: Amen. And, you know, I actually had one of the DVDs of Michelle sharing a testimony, Saved at Sea. I actually got it from Vision Radio. And after I watched it, I was so impacted, I contacted her to interview her for History Makers or to get her to preach at my church. And she said, oh, I can't do it because I've got vertigo. She said for 10 years she had vertigo and she was unwell. So I prayed for her, and someone else had prayed for her, and she was healed within 2 days of those prayers and then got back into ministry. And that's how I got to interview her. And obviously you got to interview her as well, Eric. It's amazing. Well,
2: thank you for doing that. It's a wonderful story.
1: Well, it's amazing, all the connections there. So I encourage you to search up her whole story. It's on the Vision app, Michelle Hamilton, The Story. You can listen to the whole interview. But you know what? Whether it's the story in the car or on the school run, whether it's the word for today in someone's pocket, your gift is helping Vision reach people with the gospel when they're at their lowest point, when they're doing it tough. And right now, there is a matching challenge on. If you can give $100, it will be matched for the next 100 people. Will you be the next one to make that donation? If you can give that $100 donation, do it right now. 1-800-316-316. 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
0: And our first thank you goes to Mark. 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
0: Well,
1: go for it.
0: 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Mark.
1: Thanks,
0: guys,
1: mate.
0: Guys, thank you. $1,000.
1: Thank you, Greg. You're steaming over there, mate. That's awesome. Also, a big thank you to Leanne from Whale in Victoria, having a whale of a time there, giving $150. And also Anne from Eaton in WA. Must be dinner time. She's Eaton in WA, giving $250. Thank you.
2: And we want to say thank you to Debbie in Stephen Hills, Queensland. Thank you so much for your $100 donation. She says, I want to encourage all listeners to get on board. If we all give a little, we will get there. We all need vision. Also, we want to say thank you to Bella in Somerset in Tasmania. Thank you for your $50 donation.
0: And I'll be thanking Andrew right now. He's a first-time giver from Douglas, Queensland, $500. Family member in Turinga in Queensland, $250. Hey, another one of our keen family members in Tarlee, South Australia, $50.
1: And a big thank you to Gary from East Victoria Park in WA. Giving an interesting amount, $2,488. Often there's a story behind these amounts when they come in. And Gary says not everyone can attend church, so it's like being in church fellowship every day. Thank you so much, Gary. And also Christine from Bentley in Victoria has given $1,000. Thank you.
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0: We all have those times when we have to face difficult conversations. Gary from Adelaide was facing one of those moments. Gary knew his life wasn't on the right track, and arriving home one day, he struggled to get out of the car and go inside to face his family. Sitting there, in a moment of personal despair, Gary started playing with the car radio.
1: I turned the radio on, and the first station that came up was Vision, and it was on AM, which I normally never listen to.
0: What Gary heard that day cut through to his heart.
1: It has totally revitalised my life with the Lord. I wasn't walking at all with the Lord when Vision came into my life. I was going to church, but apart from Sunday and the midweek, I wasn't really walking with the Lord at all.
0: Vision was right there with Gary, ready to play a pivotal role in revitalising his relationship with God.
1: Once I found Vision and found out what excitement walking with the Lord is, then it totally changed my life, and I've been walking with the Lord since.
0: And that moment of renewal has sparked a ripple effect that is now reaching into the lives of others.
1: Because I can't do what Vision does. When I first found Vision, I hadn't spoken to anybody about Christ for a long time. Since then, with getting encouragement and learning a few of the things that I should be doing, I now quite often speak to people about the Lord, and wow, that's exciting.
0: Every day, all over Australia, people like Gary are being helped to refocus their attention on God and His Word, and lives are changing. 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
1: Vision Christian Radio, it's day one of Visionathon, and that was Mac Powell with the 99. And for those that are not familiar, Mac's, because there might be some people not heard of this band, but Third Day, for a few of you might have heard of the band. He was a part of that, but that's one of his solo releases. You heard of Third Day, Mac?
2: I have heard of them. My favourite band ever. And it's interesting that, you know, that song's about the 99. And then if you add the one, what does that what does that add up to?
1: $100. And if you give $100 this hour, that's somebody else will give $100.
2: So it must have been God that programmed that song so that we could highlight that. We've had five people this hour give $100, mm-hmm. and every $100 donation is matched right now. Will you be the next one? Call 1-800-316-316. Do it for Mac Powell. Actually, no, do it for Jesus. It's way better to do it for Jesus because we're all about Jesus. We're all about reaching people with the gospel here at Vision. 1-800-316-316, they're ready to take your call. Or, you, of course, you can tap the app or go to vision.org.au. And one of our Vision family members is on the line right now, John from Mackay in Queensland. John, welcome along. Tell us, how did you find out about Vision, mate?
3: Well, initially I borrowed my car to my son, who's a builder, and his car had broken down, and I don't normally the radio, but when he returned the vehicle, it was on Vision, and I listened to it and I enjoyed it, and then I lost it, and then one of my friends introduced me to the radio station again, and I've listened to it ever since.
2: Fantastic, mate. I've got a little note here that says you donated more this time to Visionathon when you didn't get a speeding fine. Do you want to just unpack that for us, mate?
3: Yeah, well, I was coming home one day, and I came over this rise before I got to my home, and I wasn't looking at my speedo, and as I was coming down the hill, I saw the little yellow money-making box on the side of the road, and I looked down at my speedo, and I was about 10 or more kilometres faster than I should be, and I went, oh, and I was listening to Vision at the time, and I said, well, I don't really need this. I said, that's going to be a hefty fine. I said, well, if I don't get a little letter in the mail, I'll donate what I think that fine would be to Vision, which I did. And yeah, that's how I would have donated anyway, of course, but donation today.
1: That's a great story. And John, it's Greg Newman here. Just always like to hear a bit of someone's background. So how long have you lived in your sort of near Mackay there? How long have you been living there? You've been a churchgoer for a while?
3: Yeah, I've been living in Mackay all my life.
1: Oh, okay, right.
3: And I've been, my mum and dad were Christians, so I've gone to church, to the Catholic Church, but I sort of go to a contemporary church now and enjoying it. I've been I have more of a relationship, I believe, with Jesus these days.
1: Okay.
3: Yeah.
1: And your son, who programmed Vision, so he's a Christian boy?
3: Well, I'd love to say that, yes, but no, I think he mistakenly got it. One of my wishes is to have my boys to receive the Holy Spirit, but it hasn't quite happened just yet.
1: Okay.
3: I'm working on that one.
1: All right.
3: Yeah.
2: Well, John, we're so grateful for your generosity, mate, and let's pray you don't get any more speeding tickets so you can keep being generous, hey?
3: Thank you very much. Thank you.
2: All right, bless you, mate. And if you have been inspired by John, maybe you dodged a bullet and didn't get a speeding ticket recently as well. Maybe you'd like to make a donation. You know what? Everything we have is from the Lord. I believe all good things come from God. You know, He is Jehovah Jireh, our provider. And I truly believe that when we are blessed to be a blessing. If you'd like to sow a seed into the work of the Lord across Australia through Vision, we're asking you to make your donation. 1-800-316-316.

0: Jesus is why. This is Visionathon on Action Week. You're with Matt Prater and Greg Newman. And we can ring that bell another few times. We've had 127 people so far. We've had 27 people so far give $100 in a special matching challenge. So every $100 will be matched. And we're asking you to take that step. If you're able to give $100, it will be matched right now. You can double your money, and it goes towards us reaching more Aussies with the gospel here at Visionathon. Now, Ian Warby has been one of our founding fathers here. He's been on our team for many years, and he's always got a good story to tell about how lives have been impacted around Australia. Here's Uncle Ian with a story from St. George.
1: One of my favourite early Vision stories actually started with a complaint. Back in the early 2000s, my son Stephen and I helped establish the Vision Station in St. George out in Western Queensland. We set up the transmission at a local pastor's home. He was actually an auto electrician by trade. Beautiful, humble bloke. They supported the station in the most country way imaginable. They used to take up donations in a teapot, and when the teapot filled up, they'd take it to the bank. That was Vision in those days. Very simple, very grassroots, just ordinary believers doing what they could to help bring the gospel into their community. Anyway, not long after the station went to air, I got this phone call. The voice on the other end says, "Who's responsible for this new Christian radio station in St. George?" And whenever I get a call like that, you brace yourself a little bit. So I said, "Well, I suppose that'd be me." And he said, "Well, I was actually going to complain." Now, he was a local pastor, and he admitted he was pretty suspicious of Vision in the beginning. He thought maybe it was going to be a bit too loud, a bit too American, not really suited to country Australia. But then he said something I've never forgotten. He said, "Ian, it's really hard being a pastor out here. A lot of the farmers, you hardly ever see them, maybe Christmas, Easter, or a funeral." Then he said, "But since your station came on air, I've had blokes stopping me in the street saying, 'Hey, pastor, I've been listening to that God music station, and there's something I want to talk to you about.'" And he said, "Your station is preparing the soil before they even walk into the church." I remember hanging up that call thinking, "Lord, this is why Vision exists. Not to replace the church, not to replace pastors, but to quietly, faithfully point people towards Jesus every single day in places where people might never otherwise start that conversation." And the amazing thing is that story from St. George has been repeated hundreds and hundreds of times across Australia. Tiny towns, remote communities, truck drivers, farmers, widows, young families. People hearing hope through a little radio station somebody helped put on air.
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A powerful reminder that we don't do this alone. As we show the way to Jesus together, we're trusting God for $1.2 million by Friday, which is half the Visionathon month goal. Every step of faith brings us closer. People like you are the quiet but powerful engine that makes vision possible, strengthening ministry today and pushing the vision further tomorrow. So let's keep believing for big things as God's word is heard loud and clear across Australia and beyond.

0: came. Here's another moment of ministry made possible through your support of Vision. Natasha is from Griffith in New South Wales after recently immigrating from South Africa. Natasha says she was deeply sad and feeling very alone. One day, as she dropped her daughter off at school, in tears and overwhelmed, she noticed a sign outside the schoolyard that simply said, "Tune to 88.0 FM. Natasha tuned in, and at that very moment heard an interview with the shearing pastor sharing how he was dealing with the difficult things in his life. Hearing that perspective felt like a direct answer from God, and Natasha said it made her smile because God always answers her. Since then, Natasha has kept listening and has become a huge fan of Rise and Shine, which is now how she starts her mornings. She says Vision has filled her heart and helped her be lifted out of a very dark place. As a supporter of Vision, you're helping people just like Natasha all across Australia and beyond every day.
1: Thank you for being part of the

0: Time for some more thank yous, and we thank Anna from the Vision team. Anna, you're going to have to tell me what your role is here.
1: Hey guys, I'm from customer service.
0: Oh, customer service. Okay, I'm from announcing service. Have we met before?
1: I don't think so.
0: No,
1: Greg.
0: Hello, how are you doing?
2: I've got to just jump in. So Anna and I just met the other day.
0: Yeah.
2: And she said that we met through a mutual friend.
1: Yes.
2: Tell us the story. It's pretty cool.
0: Okay.
1: Oh, yeah. So Pastor Stephen from African Renewal Ministries, he messaged me on Marketplace. I had some storage boxes up for sale there. They didn't turn out to be the size he wanted, but he asked if I wanted to come along to church he was going to be at. And I did, and that was back in August when I came back to the Lord, and the Lord's just been good. So good.
2: Wow. It's been amazing. So just come back to the Lord in August, and here you are volunteering at Vision.
1: Week 7. Oh. Yeah, week 7 here, and it's a blessing. God's so good.
0: Awesome. Okay, that's a great story. I'm so glad to hear that.
2: So good. All right, so we're going to thank...
1: So we've got Roy and Phyllis from Atherton. They've donated $2,000. Thank you so much. And we've got Jaden from Ceduna in South Australia who's donated $300. Thank you, Jaden.
0: All right, I've got a few people here. I want to thank a family member from Spring Farm in New South Wales, $300. God has blessed me so much through Vision Christian Radio. I love your passion for Jesus, spreading the word, building up the body of Christ. I get a lot of out of your podcasts and really appreciate all your wonderful anointed presenters.
2: Amen. Wow. Anointed.
0: Okay. Kevin from Slacks Creek, Queensland, donation of $50. Vision has been encouraging me.
2: And we've got a Vision family member from Janebrook in WA who's given $150 as a one-off donation, but also a $30 monthly donation.
0: Ah.
2: Love seeing those monthly ones come in. And also I want to give a big thank you to a Vision family member, Bill from Killabarron in WA, who's given $100. Thank you so much.
1: Yeah, and we've got another Vision family member from Coomera with $50. Thank you. And another Vision family member from Summerhills in New South Wales with another $30.
2: Anna, thank you so much for coming in. And it's wonderful to hear how you've just come back to the Lord in August and you're in boots and all serving the Lord here at Vision. Thanks for joining the team.
1: Thank you so much, guys. God bless you all.
0: Thank you.
2: We've had 9 people responding so far with the $100 matching challenge this hour. We'd love to get to 30. We've got only about 8 minutes to go, so come on, Australia. We'd love to see a whole bunch of people. We want a flurry of activity on those phones, everyone. If you're able to give that $100, it'll be doubled right now. Call 1-800-316-316, tap the app, or go to vision.org.au, and we've seen an amazing start to Vision. Don't forget, every dollar today goes to keeping Vision available for 1.3 million people and growing. Thank you to everyone who's already given. And there's still room for you on the team.

0: Vision Christian Radio, good. That's a favourite of Robbo. He loves that song. What about you, Matt?
1: Good. Love it too, good. Absolutely. Good. It's right. Good, yeah.
0: I'll tell you another good song, Mummers. Have you ever come across that?
1: No, I haven't.
0: I featured that song at church on the weekend.
1: Okay.
0: And that was a great song for Mummers featuring, and I can't even think of a name, it's the young singer and I can't think of a name, and the lady from Lady A.
1: Wilson.
0: Ann Wilson and Hillary Scott.
1: Hillary Scott.
0: And they sang on that. So Mother's Day, I'd suggest we need to get that out for next year for Mother's Day.
1: Beautiful, beautiful. Well, this is Visionathon Action Week, and we are so blessed to see so many people taking up this $100 matching challenge. And we're so blessed. We've had 31 people respond so far. Every $100 donation will be doubled right now. So if you're able to take that step of faith, we'd love to see you sow into reaching Australia with the gospel. And, you know, $1 equals one person. You know, Vision reaches at least 1.3 million people a month. It takes about $1 million a month to run Vision. 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We're asking you to take that step of faith. Maybe you can reach 100 people with $100. Maybe there's some big givers out there. We're going to need some big givers to help us get to this target this week. 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And, Greg, we're going to play a golden oldie right now from Avalon. You remember them?
0: Oh, I do remember Avalon. Yes. Yes, I do.
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0: 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I love the fact that we have a Bible verse after the news. 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
3: In this bulletin, a Special Forces soldier mourned. The WA Premier seeks to reassure the community, and an exiting NRL player explains why he's leaving rugby league. With more, I'm Gareth Stafford. Labor MPs have been warned tonight's budget will contain tough decisions that will upset some and please others. Michael Packey has more.
4: Boosting housing supply will be among the key measures in tonight's budget. The Prime Minister and his Treasurer have all but confirmed the capital gains tax discount will be reined in and negative gearing deductions are likely to be restricted to people who invest in a new rather than existing property. Anthony Albanese and Jim Chalmers say the budget will be responsible and deliver more savings and cut spending. We've been told the document will show there's been a $45 billion improvement in the bottom line over the past 6 months, but we're still unlikely to see a surplus for years to come. Michael Packey, Canberra.
3: An Australian Special Forces soldier has lost his life after a parachuting accident in New South Wales. 50-year-old Warrant Officer 2nd Class Lachlan Muddle collided with another soldier mid-air during yesterday's operations at Jervis Bay Airfield. Defence Minister Richard Marles says Australia has lost one of its finest.
5: There is necessarily risk in Defence Force training, and what that means is that Lachlan Muddle's sacrifice is as meaningful and significant as any of those on the battlefield.
3: The second parachutist was injured in the incident but didn't require hospitalisation. The WA Premier is reassuring the community they're not being put at any risk, as five Australians and a New Zealander prepare to make their way home from a virus-stricken cruise. The group has been stuck on the MV Hondius, which was the source of a deadly hantavirus outbreak. They're expected to be flown to Perth later this week, where they'll undergo at least 3 weeks of isolation at the Bullsbrook quarantine facility. Roger Cook says the necessary precautions are being taken.
6: The public health risk in relation to the hantavirus is extremely low. So from that perspective, we're not alarmed and people should not be concerned in relation to this particular Commonwealth government operation. But we will work with the Commonwealth to ensure that we can provide any supports necessary to make sure the operation goes smoothly.
3: The cohort are currently in the Netherlands, with work underway to get them back to Australia. More than 100 new evangelical churches have opened in the Ukraine in 5 years since the Russian invasion. More than 13,000 people have been baptized during the war, significantly more than before the conflict. The Ukrainian Baptist Union says interest in the Christian faith has surged amongst Ukrainians. That's especially the case amongst young men recruited into the army. Around 2,000 chaplains have been sent to the front lines. Three Greek Catholic churches in the former Soviet Republic of Belarus have been forced to close because the government refused their registration. All churches were forced to re-register 2 years ago. Any religious activity without registrations would see them forced into liquidation. That's the latest news. Sport is next.
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3: To sport and in the NRL, St George Illawarra Dragons co-captain Damien Cook has opened up on his decision to leave the club at the end of the season. The veteran hooker says he was emotional when telling his teammates he'd signed a 2-year deal with English club Castleford.
7: I wanted to make sure that I told him for myself, and it was tough to get the words out. Held it together quite well, I think. There's a few little tears after it, but yeah, it was a tough decision, mate. I've come down here, and despite the results, I've absolutely loved the experience.
3: Meantime, a boost for the Cronulla Sharks, with strike winger Ronaldo Militalo being named to take on the Bulldogs on Friday night. He's missed the first 10 rounds due to an injury. That's the latest Vision National News. I'm Gareth Stafford.
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0: This is Visionathon Action Week. Here with Matt Prater and Greggy Newman, and we are loving seeing so many people around Australia joining in. 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We are a crowd-funded ministry. So we're asking you to play your part, chip in. Maybe you can give $10. Maybe you can give $100. If you give $100, it'll be matched right now because of this special matching donation. Maybe you can give $1,000. Every bit helps. We're in. It's day one of Visionathon Action Week, and we're asking you to make your donation. And we love to start the hour with some prayer. We love to pray for different parts of Australia each hour. And right now we're going to pray for Northern Tasmania, Launceston, Deloraine, Scottsdale, about 110,000 people in that region. And it's a beautiful part of Australia. So wherever you are, join with us. And Robbo is joining us in the studio to pray.
1: Hey, guys, great to be here. And, yeah, let's just pray and lift up this place. It is a beautiful part of the country.
0: Yeah.
1: I've had the pleasure of being in Northern Tassie a few years back. And let's pray for them right now. Lord, we pray for these towns, particularly Launceston, Deloraine, Scottsdale, Lord, where Vision is broadcasting into these communities. Lord, also, of course, the word for today is going in through churches. And Lord, lots of great ministry happening through the churches in that area as well. And so we just pray for your blessing upon Northern Tasmania. And we pray, Lord, that your name be lifted high across the region and for unity amongst the believers. We pray, Lord, for a great harvest of souls. Lord, as Vision is broadcasting there, we've heard so many stories even just today, Lord, of people that have heard your message and then responded to. We pray that would be the case, Lord, as people tune in. Lord, that Vision would become a lifeline for them who need hope. And so we just pray for the Northern Tasmania region today. We thank you for your blessing upon it in Jesus' name. Amen.
0: Amen. Amen.
2: More words of life from the Bible. Ecclesiastes chapter 4 verse 9 says, two are better than one because they have a good reward for their toil. That's Ecclesiastes chapter 4 verse 9.
3: Visionathon.

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1: It just really

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1: And I thought we might share this one with you. It's from Gary from Perth, and, of course, we're all excited. Coming soon in June to Perth, DAB+. That'll be wonderful. So when people are heading down the famous Graham Farmer Freeway, they'll be able to listen to Vision. You know Graham Farmer Freeway?
0: Yeah.
1: Named after?
0: Graham Farmer, yeah.
1: Who was?
0: A farmer, yeah.
1: No, he's famous footballer, Polly Farmer. He played for Geelong and he also played in WA. Anyway, Gary says, been listening to Vision on and off. Encouraging to me. I like the 2020 segment. Neil is excellent and skillful with his questioning. Neil, if you're listening, why are you laughing at that?
0: I know.
1: You know, no, he is.
0: He's
1: excellent.
0: He's very good.
1: Although sometimes he sort of, it's about five minutes before he actually gets to the end of the question. No, there was one day, Neil, I love you, Neil, but I remember one day, Neil, just get to the point. No, but he's excellent. Reading the word for today is very useful and very clear, and it's wonderful, as I myself have written devotionals in China.
0: Wow.
1: That's great, Gary. Coming back from China, Vision has answered prayer for me, how God is moving in Australia and Perth in particular. So, Gary, obviously you've been involved in ministry. That's fantastic. Thank you for sharing that with us. May God bless you.
0: And can I just say, I've got some friends who are a part of the Pastoral Prayer Network in Perth, and there is incredible unity among the pastors in Perth.
1: Good.
0: And I really believe that Vision now broadcasting into Perth on DAB is an answer to the prayers of many of the faithful in Perth. They've had many Perth Together events where they've, you know, even Pastor Wayne Cadero from Hawaii, he went to Perth to preach at this event. There's been many incredible leaders around the world preaching in Perth. And there's a move of God happening there. So we're really blessed that we're now, you know, they're like the ground troops.
1: Yeah.
0: And Vision Radio is now like the Air Force coming in to broadcast the gospel through DAB radio around Perth. So let's keep Perth in our prayers. Thank you, Gary, for your testimony. And in just a moment, we're about to play the first ever song that was released from Third Day, the best band in the world. It's the old school Christian classic. And when I was at CHYFM, Coffs Harbour,
1: right.
0: I was doing the Jesus Rock Show.
1: Right.
0: I was about 16, 17 years old.
1: Okay.
0: And they released this song, Forever. And I thought it was Hootie and the Blowfish when I first heard them.
1: Okay.
0: Because Mac Powell from Third Day's got that kind of voice like Hootie and the Blowfish. Anyway, but it's such a great Christian song. So it's the first ever song released from Third Day. And hey, I want to throw out a challenge. If you love Third Day like I do, we're asking you to make your donation. Maybe you want to call up and request a Third Day song when you make your donation. 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You can tap the app or go to vision.org.au. This is Visionathon, Third Day, Forever.

0: Vision Christian Radio, and that is Third Day. Not as popular and as well known as Hootie and the Blowfish, who had one charting hit which just scraped into the top 40 in 1989. I think Matt mentioned them before. I think how many hits did they have? One or
1: there
0: two?
1: There might have been one other one. I'm not sure, but they were likened to Third Day back in the day.
0: Yeah, I know.
1: So when the Blowfish?
0: Well, if I met them, I would have said, "Hey, I got a good idea, guys." Yeah. The name change.
1: Yeah, not a very good name. Hootie and the Blowfish, really. Serious.
0: And the Blowfish.
1: But Third Day, what a great band, great song. That was their first ever single. Then yep. Consuming Fire was their second single that came out. And such a great album.
0: And they're on the road now, aren't they?
1: They're touring 30th anniversary tour around the world. They're not coming to Australia, but if anybody wants to shout me a ticket to go to the US, I'd love to go and check it out. It'd be awesome.
0: Okay.
1: Very good. So, hey, we are in the middle of Visionathon, if you haven't worked out what's happening. And that was the old school Christian classic.
0: Yeah.
1: But we've got a matching challenge right now. If you give $100, it will be doubled. So if you're able to join in with that, we've had 33 people so far today with this matching challenge, and the first 100 will be matched. So we're asking you to join in. 1-800-316-316. Tap the app or go to vision.org.au. And we're hearing some great testimonies from Vision listeners, including Alexi from Macquarie Fields in New South Wales. Alexi says, coming from the Philippines in October 23, my family and I have been building a new life here in Australia through my wife's work visa. I'm working as a pickpacker in a warehouse, doing my best each day and saving up so I can eventually have my own daily driver. For now, we only have my wife's car, but whenever she flies interstate or doesn't need it, I get the chance to use it. Those moments have become so special to me because that's when I get to listen to Vision Radio, on the drive to work and again on the way home. Vision has become a source of comfort and strength. The 5:30 a.m. preaching grounds me before the day begins, and the life stories at 2 p.m. on the story remind me that God is moving in people's lives in ways big and small. I feel blessed, encouraged, and inspired every time I tune in. It truly has been a light for me during this season of starting over in a new country. Isn't that beautiful, hey?
0: It is, yeah. Alexi, great. Great to hear Alexi sharing that with us.
1: We love our Filipino brothers and sisters, and I did a mission trip to the Philippines earlier this year. Just love the Filipino people. They're a beautiful people. And I know they love their Jollibee, which is like the McDonald's version of burgers over in the Philippines. Yeah.
0: Yes. Mm. Oh, no, I heard about that last night from a friend that you and I know called Steve, and he was telling
1: me about McKenna,
0: that.
1: Steve McKenna, he lives in the Philippines, loves his Jollibee, and he's an incredible man of God. Yeah. and you know what? I've got a friend in Manila in the Philippines who's a Pilates instructor. Yeah, they call him the Manila Folder. Yeah.
0: Okay, I was waiting for that one. All right. Okay, as we leave behind the Filipino jokes, let me tell you about Visionathon.
1: Yes.
0: If you've just tuned in, this is day one of Visionathon, although people have been giving since the 1st of May.
1: Yeah.
0: And that's why I'm happy to say that we're at $261,578. Faithful Vision family people giving. But it's not just about raising funds. Oh, you guys, all about money. No, no, no, no. No, it's all about raising our faith together. And your seed of faith can produce good fruit in others and also in you as you step out. And you can step out today. Every $1 you give reaches one person a month through Vision by going to our website, vision.org.au, by making a phone call on 1-800-316-316 or tap the app.
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0: And a massive thank you to a Vision family member in Picton in New South Wales. They've given $3, first-time giver. And you know what? Some people might go, oh, that's not much. You know what? Every bit counts. If every one of our listeners gave something, we'd get to our target easily this week. Every bit counts. Also, a big thank you to Michael from St. Helens in Tassie. He's given $100. Thank you.
1: And I think he's also committed to making a donation monthly of $25.
0: Good
1: thank
0: on you,
1: Michael. Warwick from Wanneroo in WA, there's another first-time giver. And $1,000. Whether it's $3 or $1,000, we are very thankful. Now, a Vision family member from Portland, Victoria, has given $101. And as you mentioned earlier, Matt, that means they are matching that.
0: They're putting an extra dollar on top.
1: Putting that extra dollar as if to say, hey, listen, I'm a part of that challenge. And $100 will be added to that. I reckon Kathleen's the same. She's made a $100 donation. So I think she's one of those ones that said, yeah, great, great. I'll get on board with that matching challenge. She's from Wyala Norrie in South Australia.
0: Also, thank you to Lynette from Aspendale Gardens in Victoria, given $1,000. And Lynette says, Vision provides daily uplifting messages and thoughts during my commute that help me focus on Jesus. And also Graham from Pine Point, South Australia, has given $200. Thank you.
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G'day, Trobo. I'm the content director at Vision, but I'm also a listener. And what I love about the music is that it always reminds me that I'm not alone. You know, God often speaks to me through the songs we play. And this song from Charity Gale is a great example.

0: I believe was written in this very room with some of our dearest friends in the world, my husband and myself.
1: And I just remember Charity was saying all week long, she's like, I just want to write a song of faith, a declaration of just who Jesus is and our faith in that. And Melanie Slay is sitting there and Caden picks up his acoustic and she's like, what about something like this? And just like word for word sings the entire chorus down.
0: Yeah.
1: And we all just kind of stopped and we were like, let's write that song. The gates of hell will not prevail against the body of Christ to the day that he returns.
0: Yeah, we wanted to sing a song declaring exactly what we believe and who we believe in.

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0: Vision Christian Radio, and it is day one of the Visionathon appeal, and I'm joined in the studio by Matt Prater. And we're trying to be on our best behaviour because we did get a warning last time. Remember that? Oh, you guys are going to get detention if you don't. We
1: did get a warning. We're on our best behaviour, but
0: I know we are on our best behaviour. We're limiting our dad jokes to only 10 per hour.
1: Really?
0: I think we went over the limit last time. Okay. I don't know what the detention would be. But they said, come on, just keep it to less than 10, please. Hey, we got a story.
1: And we do.
0: Is this an artist, a painter, I believe?
1: This guy is a house painter.
0: A house painter?
1: Yeah, yeah.
0: Oh, okay, because I was thinking, oh, wow.
1: You thought he was an artist. Yeah.
0: Did you know Da Vinci, stuff like that? Oh, but all right, he's got a great story to tell.
1: Yes, he's a good friend of mine named Johnny Malzahn.
0: Okay, right.
1: Are you there, John?
2: Yeah, I am.
1: Hey, mate, good to chat with you, buddy. So tell us how long you've been listening to Vision for.
2: Oh, about 7 years now.
1: Yeah, and you're a painter. You're out there working hard every day. What do you do? How does Vision help you when you're painting?
2: When I hear the word or the messages for the day, it inspires me, it uplifts me. And all the songs, when I hear the worship and that, it gives me, inspires me to worship God a bit more and gets closer to Him. So, yeah.
1: And, mate, I know the word for today has helped you when you've been going through some tough times. Are you able to share a bit about how you've had some tough times and the word for today has kind of supported you through that tough time?
2: I was living it rough at one stage, and I just got into the word, blocked everybody else out, just put a bit of worship on, and just, it helps me. It encourages you a lot, reading the word, the message you get every day, and then the soul food scriptures, it really encourages you a lot.
1: So good, mate. And
2: and it brings you closer to God. It builds that relationship that Jesus wants with you. So.
1: Yeah, so good, mate. And I know there's some you've got some favourite artists that you listen to on Vision. Who do you like listening to?
2: Third Day, Mercy Me, Casting Crowns, Jeremy Camp.
1: Yep.
2: Got a variety.
1: Well, I can just picture you, mate, painting the house, rocking on, dancing along to the music. And, mate, there's a lot of people listening right now that have never given. They've thought, why would I give money to a radio station? They don't understand the concept of donating to a ministry like this. Do you want to throw out a challenge? Why should people give during Visionathon?
2: They should give to, any type of charity, really, like God says, to help the needy and everybody like that. 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It's all biblical and everything. Great guest speakers on there who encourage everybody out there. And they don't just help, and reach people who haven't got a chance to get to the church or anything like that. So listening to Vision helps them understand the Bible more. So I encourage people to please give, like I give every year, and it's the best thing I can ever do. And I encourage other people out there, please give and help get the word out there, the true message.
1: That's good, mate. Thank you so much, Johnny.
2: That's all right. Thank you.
0: That was Johnny, and great to hear his testimony. Loving the stories, and we've got plenty more we'll be sharing over the next few days. He mentioned Mercy Me, one of his favourite bands. We've already played Third Day. I know he likes Third Day, but how about we hear from Mercy Me right now on Vision?
1: And if you'd like to make your donation, give us a call, 1-800-316-316. 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

0: 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This is Visionathon and it's Action Week. 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People have been giving since the 1st of May and we appreciate that. And that's why we're already at $262,213. 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Yeah, we've got plenty of people. 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
1: And it's so good, Greg Newman, that our CEO, Phil Edwards, has just walked into the studio. Isn't it good to have him along, huh?
0: Yes, it is. Or you think I'm going to say no. Obviously.
1: Of course
0: no,
1: it's good.
0: Not.
1: Of course no, it's good.
2: Do I get extra points if I'm a St Kilda supporter, Greg?
0: St Kilda supporter. Yeah, you wouldn't want to be a Carlton supporter today
2: today.
0: Of course,
2: not
0: the big news. Oh, there we go. You're on the ball. But anyway, enough of football.
1: Phil Edwards, this is the first action day for Visionathon today. It's been a good day, hasn't it?
2: It has been a great day. Over $100,000 has come in today.
1: Hallelujah.
2: Which is fantastic. Thank you to everybody who's been part of that. And maybe we should talk about the Dockers, Greg.
0: The Dockers are doing very well at the moment, yes.
2: Because, yeah. There's a big stadium in Perth. Holds a lot of people. Do you know how big that stadium is in Perth?
0: I think it would hold about 50,000.
2: Somewhere there. Mm-hmm. I think it's actually a few more than that. Mm-hmm. So just get that crowd in mind, all right?
0: Okay.
2: 50,000 people.
1: Yeah.
2: Nice round number.
0: Mm-hmm. Okay.
2: That's a big crowd. I mean, we've all been to big stadium kind of events. And mm-hmm. You're kind of there and you're thinking, wow, this is amazing. Well, that's just a small fraction of the number of people that Vision reaches every month at the moment. And I am excited that our footprint is growing some more next month. Of course, we've had this wonderful opportunity to expand through DAB Digital Radio across the city of Perth.
1: Yeah.
2: As we had in Sydney, Melbourne and Brisbane over the last couple mm-hmm. of years. We've got citywide coverage in Hobart. And that means Perth will be the 5th out of the 6 Australian state capitals to have citywide coverage of Vision. And I just kind of scratch my head and think, wow, how did that happen?
1: Yeah, yeah.
2: That's amazing.
1: It's so good.
0: Well, it is, and that sort of leaves one to go, one major player.
2: Well, yes, Adelaide, if you're listening to us there through 1611 AM, look, we know you've got coverage through probably 60, 80% of the city. We're praying for an opportunity there for you as well. But that's how this works. You know, when you start out on a journey, you start small, you take that first step, you're not quite sure where you're going. And if I cast my mind back 38 years to 1988, first of all, I had no idea that I'd be doing this today. But, you know, if I try and put myself in that kitchen table where our 6 founders gathered in 1988, and I'm sure they prayed a passionate prayer that day of, God, we put this journey into your hands and we know you'll go ahead of us. We can't see what's coming, but we trust you for good things.
1: Mm.
2: And here we are, nearly 40 years later, and just look what Vision has grown into today.
1: Mm.
2: We have well over 17 million Australians within the footprint of Vision Radio alone. Then, of course, just about anybody can access us online. And the Word for Today is a really significant publication, 160,000 printed copies going out of this place 3 times a year into homes and, all kinds of places, prisons, schools, into the hearts and minds of people with the Word of God. That's right at the heart of everything we do. So I'm kind of, pleased as punch that we're able to grow that into Perth. And, yes, we are still praying for Adelaide, Darwin and other places too.
1: And did you know that $1 equals one person? When asked the question, how many people would you like to help today? Vision reaches at least 1.3 million people a month. It takes about $1 million a month to run Vision. That's less than $1 per person. So if you give $100, you're going to reach 100 people. 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

Thanks for standing with Vision during Visionathon Action Week. A powerful reminder that we don't do this alone. As we show the way to Jesus together, we're trusting God for $1.2 million by Friday, which is half the Visionathon month goal. Every step of faith brings us closer. People like you are the quiet but powerful engine that makes vision possible, strengthening ministry today and pushing the vision further tomorrow. So let's keep believing for big things as God's word is heard loud and clear across Australia and beyond.

0: I've got a story for you to share. It's another moment of ministry, and it's made possible by your support. Margaret is from Brinsmead. Now, that's a suburb of Cairns in far north Queensland. Looking forward to returning to Cairns in about July. I've got a little bit of holiday time there. Margaret believes that if she can't do a job herself, the next best thing is to support those who can. And she sees Vision's work as vital in spreading the message of Jesus to every corner of the globe, and is proud to help fund this mission. And that's true. We do want to spread that message of Jesus to every corner of the globe, in particular in Australia. Now, as a supporter of Vision, you're helping people like Margaret right across Australia and beyond every day.
1: There's something special about joining with others around a common goal. Together, we're taking God's good news to the four corners of Australia.
2: And a big thank you to a Vision family member from Hoxton Park in New South Wales. They've given $250. And also, we've got someone from White Rock in Queensland has given $5, and they're a first-time giver. You know, every bit counts. Thank you so much for everyone and the generosity.
0: And as you mentioned earlier, Matt, I reckon if every one of our listeners, there's plenty, gave $5.
2: That's right.
0: It's the end. We
2: get to the target all wrapped easily. Up. Yeah.
0: Robin from Gilgal in New South Wales has given $101, obviously responding to that wonderful commitment of $100, and then it's being matched by one of our Vision listeners. So we understand that. $101. Many years ago, Robin shares, a work colleague gave me a cutout from the word for today, and she told me that it was written for me. She was right. It spoke to me about what I was going through at the time. Word for the Day and Vision Radio have been talking to me ever since. Thank you for helping me through the good and the bad days. And there's also, I mentioned this Vision family member because they're in Cheltenham, Victoria. I used to go to the dentist there and hated it. But Cheltenham, very close to Mentone where I grew up. $50 donation. Thank you.
2: Also, a big thank you to Steve and Kerry from Bedforddale in WA. They've given $50. And they say that Vision is positive, inspirational, and Jesus-focused and family-oriented. They say, we love Vision, and thank you for your service and commitment to sharing the gospel. And also a big thank you to Hillary from Bellarive in Tassie. She's given $100. She says, I really enjoyed encouraging stories. And, you know, to everyone who's called, given, or prayed in the last hour, thank you from the bottom of our hearts. You are why this works. If you'd like to be the next one, lines are open.
1: If you've ever yearned for a four-day week, it's here. 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

0: It's Switchfoot. Love the lyrics to that song. Life is short. We've got to live it well. It's like everything we do, everything that we've received is a gift from God. And what we do with it is our gift back to Him. It's a great song there from Switchfoot. This is Visionathon. This is Action Week. You're with Matt Prater and Greggy Newman. And we're now sitting on $262,000 in this Visionathon. And we're asking everybody to play their part, join in. And we're just believing for the Lord's provision this week. Let's believe for big things. 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
1: And let me just give you an update. I want to talk about sevens. I'm pleased to say we've got 77 first-time givers.
0: So wow, that's biblical.
1: Big round of applause for you guys. Now, before we finish up in about an hour's time, in about an hour and 7 minutes, we'd like to get to 777 givers. Is that possible?
0: Yes.
1: Too right, it's possible, because we're at 743 givers. Of course, we'd like to go beyond that, but before Matt and I leave the building tonight, 777 givers. And bear in mind that every dollar you give reaches one person a month through Vision. 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
0: That's
1: maybe
0: true.
1: 77.7, I don't know. 77 cents. 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
3: In this bulletin, all eyes on Canberra for budget announcements, agreement reached over a data breach, and an AFL captain being courted by the Cats. With more, I'm Gareth Stafford. The government has confirmed tonight's budget will include tax changes, make it easier for young people to purchase a home. Nelson Scott has more.
4: The Albanese government claims current property tax settings disproportionately favour investors and are locking first home buyers out of the market. In a video just posted to social media, the Prime Minister confirmed changes were coming to help reduce housing prices.
5: Buying your first home shouldn't feel impossible.
4: While the government hasn't detailed their plan, it's expected the 50% capital gains tax discount will be axed and returned to the pre-1999 model. Negative gearing is likely to be restricted to new developments, but existing investment arrangements will be unaffected. The opposition says these changes would punish aspirational Australians who are trying to grow their wealth. Nelson Scott, Canberra.
3: Five Australians are in good health after being transported to the Netherlands following a deadly outbreak of hantavirus aboard a cruise ship in the Atlantic Ocean. The government is now working to organise a flight from the European nation to Perth, where the group will stay in a purpose-built quarantine facility. Federal Health Minister Mark Butler says it's the right thing to do to make sure the community is protected.
6: This is probably the strongest quarantine arrangement anywhere in the world of the 23 or so countries who are taking passengers back from this cruise ship.
3: The group will have to quarantine for at least 3 weeks. The company behind the learning platform Canvas has reached an agreement with hackers after a massive data breach. The global cybersecurity breach left the details of thousands of Queensland school students and staff exposed. Nine News reporter Rhys D'Alessandro says a letter was sent to teachers this afternoon.
7: They say whilst we've received assurances from Instructure, the department will continue to strengthen its own cybersecurity. Ashlyn, they go on to say they're working to restore the affected programs from tomorrow. So a positive development this afternoon.
3: Instructure says the stolen data has now been destroyed, but warns users to remain alert for any potential scams. A court in Pakistan has ordered medical tests to be carried out on a teenage Christian girl to determine her age. Sonia was forcibly converted to Islam and forced into marrying a Muslim man. Her family claims she's only 15, but under visible duress, she told the court she was 20. She's now in a government shelter awaiting the results. Any confirmation that Sonia is under 17 would support her return to family under Pakistani law. Tasmania is reviewing its 3-year-old assisted suicide program. It's inviting public feedback on how it's working and whether its scope is appropriate. The Australian Christian Lobby says it's a perfect opportunity for Tasmanians to speak into the value of human life and the protection of vulnerable people. An independent review is already accepting written submissions. That's the latest news. Sport is next.
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3: To sport and in the AFL, Giants players have responded to reports the Cats could be attempting to sign their skipper. Toby Green, who played his junior football in Geelong, becomes a free agent at season's end. Defender Connor Iden says he can't see the 32-year-old adjusting very well to life in Victoria.
8: Check the weather. He won't go back, no way. He's into his spearfishing at the moment, so he'll need a 3-layer wetsuit if he goes down there. I don't think he'll like it.
3: Green has been with the Giants since the beginning and is now the club's games record holder. And the Lakers have been eliminated from the NBA's conference semifinals by the Thunder in a clean sweep 4-0. Oklahoma City winning game 4 115 to 110. The Cavaliers have squared their NBA conference series with the Pistons 2-2 after winning game 4 112 to 103. That's the latest Vision National News. I'm Gareth Stafford.
9: In John 10, verse 10, Jesus said, "The thief comes to steal and destroy, but I have come to give life full."

0: every day. 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
1: This is Visionathon Action Week here with Matt Prater and Greggy Newman, and it's the worship hour. We've got some beautiful worship music coming up this hour. Hang around, and we're looking for 31 people to respond this hour, and then we'll get to 777 responses. So we're asking you to make your donation. We'd love to see 777 on the board for how many people have helped out during Visionathon. And maybe you can give $10. Maybe you can give $100. Maybe you can give $1,000. Whatever you can give, we're just looking for 31 people this hour to make their donation. It'd be great to get to that target. And we're going to be praying for Brisbane right now. One thing we love to do at the start of each hour is pray for Brisbane. And I'm a pastor in Brisbane, but I'm part of a pastor's network called Thrive Brisbane. I've got about 70 or 80 pastors who pray together regularly for our city. There's the Olympic Games coming up in 2032. There is a whole bunch of people praying and seeking the Lord about how we can reach the world with the gospel during the Olympics. 2.7 million people live in Brizzy. We've got DAB radio in Brizzy. And there is a real homelessness problem in this city. There's a lot of people that are struggling financially in this city. So let's pray for revival in Brisbane, wherever you are. Join with me. Let's pray. Father, we lift up the beautiful city of Brisbane to you. We pray, God, that your name will be lifted high over this region. We pray for unity in the churches. We pray, Lord God, that you'll bless the chaplains, bless the youth workers, the Sunday school workers, Lord God. We pray for revival in the city of Brisbane. We pray, God, that you'll bring in the prodigals from the north, the south, the east, and the west, and there'll be a great revival. Pour out your Holy Spirit and bless the city of Brisbane. All 2.7 million people, we bless them in Jesus' name. Yes. And everyone said,
2: amen.
1: Amen.
3: More words of light from the Bible. Daniel chapter 12, verse 3 tells us that those who are wise will shine as bright as the sky, and those who lead many to righteousness will shine like the stars forever. That's Daniel chapter 12, verse 3.
0: Visionathon.

0: Imagine the ripple your kindness can create. One gift today could help someone look to God for the very first time, right where they are, in the city or the outback. At Vision, we're here to help, but we can't do it without you. Thank you for being part of the ripple.
1: It's always encouraging, uplifting. It helps you focus on the word. God says faith comes by hearing and hearing the word of God. And putting Vision on, I know we have our times that we read the Bible, but you can't be, you know, sitting reading the Bible all day, but you can turn Vision on and you can have it going all day.
2: Wow, that's Joan, one of our listeners, sharing about how the Word of God says faith comes by hearing and hearing by the Word of God. 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And we've got the Word of God pumping out 24/7 all around Australia. And we're going to be in Perth soon with a new DAB station citywide in June. 2.5 million people there in Perth. Hopefully, we'll be able to reach many of them with the Word of God. 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

0: Mandy had a chat with Christine. Now, Christine lives in the Perth suburb of Guelup, and Christine's been listening to Vision Worship, and Mandy asked what she loves about it.
1: I love the worship channel because it's such a variety. I've been a Christian for a few years now. I used to be a worship leader, and I think that going back to the older songs, you have such a great variety. I know we have some beautiful new worship praise songs, but there are some really anointed songs that bring back memories and that have been used. And it's just lovely that you go back and use those on your program as well.
2: They're like old friends, really, aren't they?
1: They are. And even the hymns, I've noticed a lot of the musicians now are revamping the hymns. And I used to encourage that when I was leading worship, because I don't think people realise some of the old hymns, how anointed they were. It was all scriptures.
2: Exactly.
1: You would think, I learned my scriptures through worship and praise. I didn't even realise.
3: Isn't that beautiful, hey? Love hearing how people are enjoying the worship music, the hymns, and it's helping them learn the Word of God. And, you know, it's the Word of God that transforms lives. You know, the Bible says the Word of God will not return void, but accomplish that which it's sent for. And I love the fact that Vision has always been Word-based and always will be, as long as we're here. Hey, Greg?
0: That's true. 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

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Jesus said, "I am the way, the truth, and the life." And right now, we're believing for big things as His Word continues to reach hearts across Australia. Our Action Week goal is to raise $1.2 million by Friday. That'll be half the Visionathon month goal done in 1 week. 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
1: Yeah, so just a few minutes ago, we played a snippet of an interview where Mandy Warby called Christine, who lives in Perth, and Christine's been listening to Vision Worship, and Mandy asked her a couple of questions, and Christine then went on to share how Vision Worship has been vital for her in the last few months.
2: Lately, I've had quite a challenge over the last few months. There was a diagnosis of breast cancer for myself, and I have gone major surgery. It was just a few weeks ago. I'm just getting over it still, and there will be further treatment. And all I've done is have the worship channel on all the time. I was still working at home, and I would just have the music over, and sometimes I would just stop what I'm doing and close my eyes and just get totally involved, and the peace that comes over, the power of prayer and praise, it takes your eyes off yourself.
1: Wow, what a beautiful picture there, Christine sharing how she'd been through surgery, been through a tough time, and had Vision Worship on 24 hours a day, and every now and then she'd just pause, close her eyes, and she just received the peace of God. You know, the Bible says that the peace of God surpasses all understanding to guard our hearts and minds in Christ Jesus. And I love what Christine, she said, it helps you take your eyes off yourself. And, you know, that's our part of our heart here at Vision, to help people to look to God daily, help to connect people with the Lord. And, you know, there's so many people out there around Australia that don't even know Vision Radio exists. And we want to reach more of them. We're about to switch on Perth, DAB, soon. 2.5 million souls in Perth. 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
0: Thank you, Luke from Shayla Park, $100, a first-time giver. Cliff from Leeming in WA, also $100. I think they're responding to that challenge, and if you give $100, that will be matched. And we've still got some provisions for you to do that. What does Cliff have to say? He said, I've moved into permanent aged care, and I've started listening to Vision Radio and really enjoy it and feel encouraged to hear the testimony shared.
1: Also, a big thank you to Anne from Kenmore Hills in Queensland. And Anne says she's given $1,000, and I love how the Word of God is going out continuously through Vision. And Libby from Burwood in Victoria has given $100, and don't forget every $100 is matched at the moment. It's a fantastic station, and she says, I love everything about it.
0: Karen from Port Campbell, Victoria, has given $100 as well, and Karen says, Vision has encouraged me through the loss of my husband and son's passing, and is my family. Karen, may God bless you, comfort you during those difficult times. Thank you for sharing. She does enjoy Phil and Andy. That gets her going in the morning. Thank you to the team at Vision. Thank you, Karen. May God bless you.
1: Also, a big thank you to Janine from Bayview Heights in Queensland. And she's become a monthly giver, $10. We love those monthly ones coming in. And also Anne from Corowa in New South Wales has also become a monthly giver, giving $50 a month. And Anne says, every morning I read the word for today and start my day off perfectly.
0: There's Stephanie from Wagen in WA giving a donation of $35, and Linda and Fred from Cooling Up in WA, another one of those up places, which reminds me, Matt, don't you hate it when you walk into a room and you see a dartboard on the roof? It just makes you want to throw up. So that's my up joke. Linda and Fred, they say, I put the worship channel on every evening before bed and set it to 30 minutes before it turns off. Lovely to send me to sleep. Also love Sunday mornings together and hearing people's testimonies on the story, etc. It's a wonderful source of encouragement and teaching. Thanks, Linda and Fred.
1: Also, big thank you to Graham from Pine Point in South Australia, given $200. Thank you, Graham. And Leslie from Victoria Point in Queensland has given $1,000. Thank you so much.
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0: The last few years have seen huge steps of faith for vision. We now know that over 1 million people actively engage with vision every month. And this number is growing as more and more people discover us. People like Rose Marie and her husband in Sydney.
1: Just randomly were scanning DAB radio stations in our car, actually, and my husband found it and said, oh, you've got to start listening to this. It sounds like a great Christian radio station for us to be on all the time. We love that the content is all based on the things of God and the music is, and we love the word that's spoken every day. And there's not a time that I put it on that I think, oh, I might click the station. I just always have it on.
0: Rosemary says Vision very quickly started to play a transformative role in her life, providing spiritual content that not only resonates with her values, but has enriched her faith and engagement with those around her.
1: I love that there's great interviews with different people that have come to Christ or that have had journeys and testimonies to speak about. And I go and end up Googling things that I've heard that you've talked about and found out another testimony or another place to grab some more information.
0: It didn't take long for Rosemary to see that Vision is good soil to sow into. And she quickly joined the family of financial supporters who make Vision possible. 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

0: It's Keith and Kristen Getty. When I survey the wondrous cross, this is Visionathon Action Week with Matt Prater and Greg Newman. And we're looking for 25 people to make a donation in the next 25 minutes.
1: Yeah.
0: One per minute. And then we'll get to 777 givers. We'd love to see that on the tally board. Maybe you can give $5, $50, $500, whatever you can do. 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And joining us on the line is the Pope of Mount Tambourine. His name's Pastor Chris Maynard. And Greg Newman used to be his youth leader many years ago. And he's kind of, like Greg was like Paul and Chris was like Timothy. And now, Chris, you're an incredible man of God. Welcome to Vision Radio, mate. How are you?
2: What an absolute pleasure to be on air again with you guys with a radio station that I absolutely love. And I'm just going to say this in the beginning. I've been a Christian since 1971, and they were the days where there was no Christian radio, none. And I remember when it all started, and then Vision Radio, and it was sort of clunky, but then when Vision Radio started, oh my goodness, took it to a whole new level. So you're talking to the right man that loves this station.
1: Yeah. Or we could be talking to your wife who changes the channel when she goes into work. She works in the, doesn't she?
2: She does.
1: Yeah.
2: I'll tell you, I can't tell you the nursing home.
1: No.
2: But she does go in to clean and look after the beautiful elderly folk, and she changes their channel to Vision Radio.
0: Love it.
1: Yeah.
0: So good.
1: Yeah.
0: Now, what was Greg Newman like as a youth leader?
2: Well, firstly, Greg Newman gave me my first opportunity to present a Bible study at youth group. We called our youth group Pearly Gates because it started in Pearly Street.
1: Chevron.
2: And yeah. So he said, Chris Maynard, you're doing the Bible study next week. But Greg Newman also stirred me up, called me names, almost crushed me a few times. But
1: no.
2: Yes, you did. And
1: no,
2: everybody in the youth group knows that when they turned up to youth group, they would get paid out.
1: Yep.
2: That you would stir them up.
1: Yes,
2: but you'd also spiritually build us up.
0: So oh, okay. Yeah.
1: But I think it's good.
0: Yep.
1: I think it's good to heckle and to jeer and to taunt.
0: Have a bit
1: and
0: of
1: it
0: fun.
1: Just gives you some, muscle.
0: Right,
1: in your spirit,
0: Yeah, it's the way
1: sharpened.
0: It's the way we show we love people here in Australia.
1: Well, it is, especially nicknames. Now, Chris had a nickname, but others,
2: Greg,
1: and
2: you
1: they some
2: us
1: no,
2: all
1: no,
2: names.
1: No. Not everyone had a nickname, and the thing is, when a person had a nickname, that meant they were very special.
0: Oh, okay.
1: Or if they got a song, song like Robbie Grenoux, what do you know, Robbie Grenoux.
0: Okay, yeah. So I understand that...
1: If you had a song, mate, that was special.
0: I also understand that Neil Johnson made you pay to have dinner at his house one night. Is that true?
1: He invites you and you pay.
2: Well, see, at the time, now Neil was going to the Apostolic Church in Southport, right? But we're all friends, and he would drop over to our youth group, and he lived at Miami, and... Anyway, his fridge had broken down. Now, we were both about the same age. I think we were both about 17, 18 years old. Anyway, he rings me up and he says, listen, would you like to come over for dinner? And I said, oh, yeah, absolutely. Because back in those days, a free meal was great. Well, it wasn't free because he said, the fridge has broken down. I've got all this meat and I've got to get rid of it. I said, I'm up for a dinner. And he said, but you're going to have to pay. I said, how much? He said, $20.
0: What?
2: Now, this is, yeah. He charged, I've held it against him ever since, that he charged me to have dinner with him. And, of course, anyway.
1: My goodness.
0: Neil Johnson.
2: Absolutely.
0: Wow.
1: Unbelievable.
0: My goodness.
1: How much did he charge you?
0: $20.
1: Oh, I'm surprised it wasn't 2020.
2: Back in those days, that's right. That's where he got it from.
1: Yeah.
0: Now, Chris, we do need to keep moving on because we've got
1: we
0: a Visionathon.
1: Stories,
0: but it's good to hear from you. Mate, there are a lot of people listening right now that haven't yet given to Visionathon. And we really want to get to 777 givers today.
2: Well, I hope they do.
0: Yeah.
2: Because I've got so many testimonies. I was driving, because I live here at Mount Tambourine, but I was over in Perth some years ago now. And there was a fellow that I was talking to, and he jumped in the car. And anyway, it was a bit quiet. I was quiet. So I turned on Vision Radio. And on came a program of family,
1: Focus on the family. Yep.
2: And I said something, and he said, hang on, I just want to listen to this. He went, he said, that has spoken to me. I'm not kidding you. He went home to his wife, and as a direct result of that program, he felt in his heart to get his life right with his wife, and that was the first step in restoring his marriage.
0: Wow, so good.
2: Just a drive in the car, listening to a Christian radio station. And this is what I love, and I hope people listening to this, this is not just a radio station. It's a ministry.
0: That's absolutely
2: the point. And, talk about taking the gospel right across Australia every day. And whenever I'm driving down the Gold Coast, I'll flick on Vision Radio. And something I like, which I'll confess to both of you, is Adventures in Odyssey.
0: Wonderful.
2: I absolutely love it. We've got grandkids now. So when I get with the kids come over. And if I can, I'll flick on Adventures in Odyssey and they'll just sit around on the floor and listen to it.
0: Brilliant.
2: Fantastic stuff.
0: Well, Chris, thank you so much. We've been chatting with Pastor Chris Maynard from Mount Tambourine. And so good to hear how the Lord has impacted you. And, mate, thank you so much for your call today. It's such a blessing to hear from you. And, you know,
2: more than welcome.
0: You know, $100 today will reach 100 Australians. Not 100 names on a list, 100 actual human beings in their cars, kitchens, in the ute, on the way to work. 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

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You

0: 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Dean is from Vermont South, a leafy suburb in Melbourne's east. 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Tuning in, he discovered a Christian community he never knew existed in his own backyard. Now, Dean appreciates being connected to a wider Christian family and values the news and programs that reflect a faith-based perspective, helping him feel part of something bigger. 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
1: From the four corners of Australia we come, standing together as one to take God's good news to the nation through media.
0: And we've got a whole bunch of people to thank. And joining us in the studio is one of our wonderful team members here at Vision, the lovely Pei. How are you?
2: I'm good, thank you.
0: Now, what's your role here for those who don't know?
2: I lead the prayer team.
0: The prayer team?
2: Yes.
0: Getting lots of calls every day?
2: Yes.
0: Emails?
2: Lots.
0: Yeah, fantastic. Love. When I do a tour of the station, I always take people into the prayer room at the end.
2: You do?
0: Because I say, this is our heart. We want to see people get some prayer ministry. So thank you for what you're doing, Pei.
2: It's a pleasure. It's a privilege.
0: Fantastic. Have you got some people there you want to thank?
3: Yep. But just before we get to Pei, I'm going to thank Lauren.
0: Oh, yeah. How about Greg goes first? You go first, Greg.
2: I'll let him go.
3: Well, there's a difficult name there.
0: Oh,
3: that's
0: okay,
3: one of the reasons why I thought I might get through that one.
0: Okay, let's see how you go.
3: Lauren from Warrnambool.
0: Lauren, that's an easy name. What are you talking about?
3: No. Oh. $100. Okay. What's the next name, Matt?
0: Duprakash.
3: Yep, that's right, from Roeville, Victoria, $200. I would have pronounced it differently. And Vision encourages me each day with the word and worship, sets my mind on things above. Now, Pei, tell us who you got to thank.
2: Yes, I've got Carol Louise, and Carol's from Greenacre in New South Wales, and she's given $100. So thank you so much, Carol. And Carol says, I refer everybody I meet to Vision. It's lovely to listen to radio, to the radio station that reads scripture. My ears are not garbage can ears, and what I hear on Vision is good. I stop and pray for the people you're interviewing.
0: Oh, wow, that's great.
2: Thank you, Carol.
3: You got somebody else, Pei? Or what about Leslie?
2: Oh, yes, I've got Leslie. And Leslie's from, he's in Victoria, Victoria Point in Queensland. Leslie has given $100. Thank you, Leslie.
0: And a big thank you to Camilla from Warrnambool in Victoria, given $150. And Kevin from Slacks Creek has given $50, and he says, Vision has been encouraging me.
3: Bill from the Wheat Belt region that's in WA, has given $100. And there's Lois from Lammermoor in Queensland, $50. Pei, you've got a few more people to thank there,
2: Ebony. Ebony is from Yangibba. I think I've said that
0: That'll
2: right.
0: Do. Yep.
2: Ebony, and that's from Western Australia. Ebony has given $100, and she says Vision does exactly what the mission is, to bring me closer to God daily. I love the Rise and Shine 2020 Christianity Works and the Countdown magazine. It's also helped me to stay updated with Christian politics and world news. That's the mainstream that the mainstream media does not talk about, which is great. Can't wait for the Perth station. So thank you, Vision, for all you do, and keep shining Jesus' light for all to see.
0: And you know, every gift this hour moves us closer to $1.2 million by Friday. We want to say thank you for being the family that makes Vision possible. The next person who hears us today, they're listening because of you. Hey, Pei, thanks for joining us. What a
2: blessing.
0: Thanks
2: for having me. Thank you, everybody.
0: Kia ora.
2: Okay.

0: That is Phil Wickham and God of Our Salvation. And I'm a big fan of Phil Wickham. My son Joshy loves his Phil Wickham.
1: Mm.
0: And often I'll walk into his room and he'll be dancing around like David.
1: Yes,
0: to
1: that's right.
0: Phil Wickham.
1: Yeah.
0: And he's, you know, the song Battle Belongs. Joshy actually preached last Sunday and he talked about the song The Battle Belongs to the Lord.
1: Wow.
0: How that has helped him through his surgeries and his tough time he's been through.
1: He's been doing a little bit of preaching. How many times has he been preaching?
0: It's about the fourth or fifth time now.
1: Okay.
0: Yep. I'm a bit nervous about my job, actually.
1: Okay.
0: But, you know, he loves to worship the Lord. He's got a heart of David. Phil Wickham's his favourite. So that one's for you, Joshy, out there.
1: Okay.
0: We're so blessed to have Robbo joining us in the studio.
2: Hey, how you going, guys?
0: Good, mate.
2: Great to be here. And I tell you what, just interesting, in the last little while, I've heard a number of mentions of Perth, and I thought it was worthwhile just reiterating the fact that Perth is next month we're going to be switching on a DAB service in Perth, which will give citywide coverage right across the city. 2.5 million people live
0: amazing.
2: In Perth,
0: yep.
2: Which is just amazing to think about the fact that they're going to have access, easy access now to Vision. Obviously, there's been FM stations, you know, dotted around different suburbs of Perth for a number of, like, up to 20 years. But, just amazing. I mean, Chris Maynard was just chatting with you guys a few minutes ago saying that he was in Perth driving around with a guy, listening to Focus on the Family, and just from what they heard, this guy, you know, went home and got his marriage right. And,
0: amazing.
2: Repented to his wife and, saw their marriage restored. Just incredible. Another person you just thanked a few minutes ago that said they're looking forward to Vision coming to Perth on DAB.
0: Mm.
2: So it's exciting, isn't it, you know, that this is happening very soon, and it's because people have been faithfully giving and continuing to faithfully give this week during Visionathon Action Week.
0: It's one thing that I love about Visionathon is that we get to look back at the past, you know, started in Bow Desert all those years ago with one little station, you know. We get to look at the present. Yes, praise God, we've got all these stations, but the thing about Vision is this is a place of vision. The Bible says without vision, people perish, like literally. But we have vision for the future. And I love the fact that we're switching on Perth. But Phil Edwards, our CEO, also said today that he has a vision to have vision in Adelaide as well.
2: Yep.
0: We want to switch on more stations, more and more. And so that's what you're giving to. You're not just giving to something that's just the status quo.
2: Yeah.
0: You're giving to reaching more people with the gospel.
2: Exactly. Mm. This is interesting. I mean, this is a comment that came in. This is a few years ago now. Robert, who was living in Perth at the time, maybe still there. But this was the comment. He made a donation to Visionathon, but he said, the reception for Vision Radio is pretty bad in Perth. We can't even get Vision in the city. My job involves driving around the metro area all day long, and even the reception is crackly. It cuts out, disappears all day long. I still listen to Vision because it's the best radio station in Australia.
0: It just
2: has the worst reception. He said, it's got the worst reception but the best content. But I'm hoping that one day Perth will have better reception, and here we are.
0: Here we
2: it's
0: are,
2: going to be
0: right.
2: available. So, you know, if Robert's still living in Perth and driving around through the city all day, imagine that, listening in crystal clear, DAB, digital radio, and that's only made possible because people are supporting what's happening through Vision. So it's exciting, isn't it, Greg?
1: Well, it is, and just hearing his story, I would be suggesting download the app and do your Bluetooth thing. For some people, it's sort of like, how do you do that? But if you can do that, and it's a simple process, Bluetooth it through your system, and it'll sound great. So that would be the way to go until we get the DAB happening.
2: Yep. No, absolutely. And well, I guess anywhere you are, if you've got mobile coverage, you can listen through the app. But again, it's only available because people support Vision. You know, this is everything we do, whether it's the app, whether it be, you know, the prayer line, we just had Pay in here, DAB services around the country, AM, FM, the Word for Today, all that stuff, everything that happens is only possible because people are supporting. People are believing with us for big things and standing with us to see what God's going to do next. So you're a part of that. When you make a donation, we just heard someone giving online there a couple of seconds ago, you're contributing to that. You're actually making that possible, believing with us for those big things. So why don't you be a part of it? We really want to hear from you. In the last 5 minutes before the news, we're about to wrap things up here for day one of Action Week. But we're 19 responses away from 777. So we'd love to hear from you. Why don't you be the next one to make your donation and support the great work that's happening here at Vision. And I want to play this special song just for Matt Prater's benefit.
0: Oh, bring it on. History
2: here
0: maker.
2: We go. If you give right now, you'll be a history maker. Being a part of what God's doing.
0: 1-800-316-316. Yeah.

0: It's Delirious and History Maker. I still remember hearing that song when I was 16 years old at high school and wanting to be a history maker for Jesus, and I named my radio show after that all those years later. But you can be a history maker. 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
1: Quick story before the news. Kim from Kashmir, Queensland says, when I bought another car in 2025, it didn't have a CD player, and previously, well, since 2008, I would only listen to Christian CDs, but the new car didn't have a CD player, only Bluetooth or radio. So I was in a bit of a panic because I hadn't actually had to use Bluetooth before, so I decided to find a Christian radio station to listen to, and that was Vision. Now, I'd been reading the devotional, The Word for Today, though, for quite a while. In fact, I've added some of the amazing songs I've heard on Vision to my playlist. They fill me with faith, remind me how much I am loved by our awesome God who has shown me such kindness and grace. Thank you, Vision, for all that you do in sharing the good news about our Lord Jesus. He is our hope. Bless you guys. Kim from Kashmir, great story. Thank you.
0: Don't you just love hearing how people have been blessed by Vision all around Australia? And we're about to wrap up our segment for tonight. We'll have the news coming up soon. But you can listen out through the night. You'll hear lots of beautiful music and good teaching on the radio throughout the night. Make sure you tune in nice and early for Andy and Phil, bright and early tomorrow.
1: Yes.
0: It is day two of Visionathon Action Week.
1: Yes.
0: And, Greg, we'd love to get to that 777 tonight.
1: Well, I think it'll happen
0: at some stage
1: just
0: soon.
1: After news. It'll happen very shortly. Hey, and don't forget, too, that you can make a donation this evening. Just because we're leaving the building doesn't mean there's not an opportunity for you to give, to go online to vision.org.au or tap the app.
0: Now, just to give people a little bit of a tally update, we're sitting at $266,000, which is a great start for Visionathon. 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And I want to challenge you right now. 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Just go to vision.org.au or tap the app. We'd love to see that tally climbing overnight. We'll be back tomorrow. God bless. I'm Matt Prater, Greg Newman. We'll catch you then.
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5: In this bulletin, New South Wales Parliament pauses for a minute's silence, a crackdown on Victorian night spots, and local WA councils needing greater accountability. With more, I'm Gareth Stafford. Federal lower house MPs in New South Wales have observed a minute's silence to honour an SAS sniper killed in a parachute accident on the south coast. Warrant Officer Second Class Lachlan Muddle fell to his death after he and another soldier collided during a training exercise at Jervis Bay Airfield. The 50-year-old joined the Army in 1994. Hospitality venues can be monitored by police in real time in Victoria, with new technology unveiled to crack down on the organised crime network firebombing Melbourne night spots. Kara Parker reports.
6: To prevent further arson attacks, hospitality venues will now be able to opt into providing live CCTV feeds directly to police, giving officers enhanced real-time vision to improve response times. The state government will invest $5 million to boost tech in the State Command and Coordination Centre to deliver it. An expert from the Violence Reduction Unit will also be embedded in police headquarters on Spencer Street to disrupt the grooming and exploitation of young people being targeted by crime syndicates to carry out the arson attacks. A $10 million hospitality security fund is also available for venues to upgrade their security with things like security doors, alarms and fire suppression. Police Minister Anthony Carbine says they're helping businesses to protect staff and patrons.
7: People can know while everything's being done that's possible to keep them safe, to have a great time and to make sure that those who do wrong can be held to account.
6: Operation Eclipse, which was set up to investigate the string of firebombings across the city, has so far arrested more than 40 people. Kiara Parker, Melbourne.
5: The WA government has appointed three legal practitioners as local government adjudicators to improve council accountability. They're replacing the local government standards panel. The adjudicators will assess conduct breaches by mayors, shire presidents and councillors. They can order mediation or impose toughened penalties, including 3 months suspensions. Some breast cancer cells are able to hide from treatment by slowing their growth to avoid detection. Scientists at the Garvan Institute say these dormant survivors are responsible for cancer returning years later. Trials are underway on new drugs designed to kill these hidden cells and stop a relapse before it starts. The job satisfaction rate of American pastors is at an all-time low, according to the Barna Research Group. It found just 44% felt adequately prepared for their job. That's a plunge from 64% just 3 years ago. Only 43% of pastors said they were very satisfied with their current ministry. On a positive note, burnout levels have dropped from 75 to 60% over the past decade. A legendary Dutch Jewish singer-songwriter is leaving the Netherlands to spend the rest of her life in Israel. Former Eurovision Song Contest winner, 76-year-old Leni Koa, says rising anti-Semitism has forced her out of her own country. She says she can no longer put up with constant death threats and cancellations of her concerts. That's the latest news. Sport is next.
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5: To sport, and in the AFL, Michael Voss claims he's at peace with the decision to resign as Carlton coach. Speaking to AFL media, Voss opened up on the moment he realised it was time to move on.
8: During the week, last week was the first time I just sort of sat with the result the week before and thought about where the group was at, where the club currently was, and maybe where they needed to go. And just, you know, when thinking about that more deeply and reflecting on that, I felt like it was time to elevate those conversations.
5: Josh Fraser takes over as interim coach, with Saturday's game against the Western Bulldogs his first in charge. And in NRL team news, Adam Reynolds will make his Broncos return in Sunday's Round 11 game against the Warriors. That's the latest Vision National News. I'm Gareth Stafford.
4: Anxiety is one of the biggest issues of our time. 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It can feel like too much. But that's where we need a reminder amidst the chaos. Like the one God gave to Joshua, be strong and courageous. Do not be afraid, for the Lord your God is with you. He's got-

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2: Hey, I am Jen. It's really lovely to be with you this evening. Do you know we've actually got a Vision Christian Radio station out at Timber Creek in the Northern Territory? If you're travelling between Kununurra at the top of WA and Katherine, you'll pass through Timber Creek. There are less than 100 people who live in Timber Creek, and it's an area that's home to the Ngunnawalla Aboriginal people. With the Victoria River there, fishing, especially for barra, one of the reasons that a few tourists find themselves stopping at Timber Creek. 88 FM is our vision frequency in Timber Creek in the Territory. And if we take a look at the weather for that part of the country, getting down to 25 overnight before a mostly sunny Wednesday with 34 at the top. All right, after what has been an exciting first day of Visionathon, it is now time to get to today's edition of Focus on the Family with author Brant Hansen inspiring young men to think big.
3: Unfortunately, in church culture, I would say, we kind of just default to, well, just stand up, be a man. Mm-hmm. Well, but what does that mean? Like specifically, right. What's a beautiful, specific vision?
4: Well, that's Brant Hansen. He's our guest today on Focus on the Family with Jim Daly. He's going to help us understand God's great plan for young men and how important they are for us as a society and culture. Thanks for joining us. I'm John Fuller.
5: John, it seems today that so many young men are aimlessly wandering, maybe through gaming or literally just wandering through the streets. You know, what to do? What do we do? It's an epidemic, and it is a sense of purposelessness. Mm-hmm. And I think today we're going to hit this topic with a great guest who's written a wonderful book, The Young Men We Need. And, you know, with a father of two young men, I'm really interested in what we're going to talk about.
4: Yeah, I'm leaning in as well. And Brant Hansen is a syndicated radio host on more than 200 radio stations. He's the author of a number of books. And as you said, Jim, the one that's going to form the foundation for our conversation today, The Young Men We Need, God's Purpose for Every Guy and How You Can Live It Out.
5: Brant, welcome back to Focus. It's good
6: thank
5: to have you.
6: I'm always honored to talk to you guys.
5: It's always fun to see you.
6: Thanks.
5: And, you know, I love your writing style, and it's just, it's real fresh, and it's raw, and it's right out there, and you do a great job articulating ideas.
6: Mm-hmm. Thanks. I try to write in a funny way, but that's always in the eye of the beholder, too.
5: Like, yeah, that's the truth.
6: What may be funny to me may not, but sometimes it works.
5: Let's start with the scripture. We're focused on the family. Mm-hmm. I mean, that's our core, is our commitment to Christ, and we think everything is built upon that, the family, everything. Mm-hmm. But you look at Psalm 119:9, it says, how can a young man keep his way pure? By guarding it according to your word. Mm-hmm. That's it, isn't it?
6: It is. And but guys aren't told who they're supposed to be.
5: Hmm.
6: They're not.
5: What do they hear in the culture? What are they supposed to be with air quotes?
6: Well, that's just it. There's no actual vision for it, but there's the larger culture has no clue and won't articulate any sort of specific thing about masculinity. We know that. But the other thing that even a lot of Christian guys are going to is Andrew Tate.
5: Mm-hmm. Yep.
6: If you don't know much about him, like he's the just epitome of selfishness, using women. It's exactly the opposite of what we would want to say. But literally in Christian schools, a lot of guys are bending towards that and they idolize him.
5: Why do you think that is? I mean, it's an interesting inverse reaction to what we would hope for, obviously. But what's creating that appetite in young men to go so kind of core and baseless?
6: They want to know who they're supposed to be.
5: Yeah.
6: And he's giving them a vision. And in the absence of a better vision, it's something. I mean, guys want to know, like, what is my mission? Like, who am I? And some of them will openly say that. Like, I'm following him because no one else is showing me any model. And unfortunately, in church culture, I would say, we kind of just default to, well, just stand up, be a man. Mm-hmm. Well, but what does that mean? Like, specifically,
5: right.
6: What's a beautiful, specific vision?
5: Let me ask you this, too, though. I mean, in that regard, we hear a lot about the feminization of the church, you know, that men don't feel comfortable so much going to church and the way that it's structured. And yeah. It's kind of like school. You got to sit still and listen. And that's not something we typically do well, even as adult males.
6: Right. It doesn't resonate with a lot of young guys. And this is one of the things I write about, and I think it's great news. I talk about your spiritual life. What does it actually look like? Because guys will a lot of times think that God has abandoned them, or maybe he's not real because they don't feel him. Like, we're supposed to feel feelings. I mean, we're like, our whole culture is based on emotions, but that seeps into church culture too.
5: And that's not bad. I mean,
6: emotion
5: is a good thing.
6: No, but for a lot of guys, and for some women too, it might be more analytical. If they're not feeling it, you feel like you must not be spiritual. Mm. That's what I thought.
5: Yeah.
6: Everybody else is feeling something. A lot of young guys don't get it. It doesn't click for them. They're not having that same experience in a worship service, and it's not their fault. It's just that real spirituality, what I'm trying to tell young guys, and they can get this, like, it's not emotion. It's loyalty. Mm. That's what God is looking for.
5: And that's why an Andrew Tate is actually taking, because, or a Joe Rogan, or,
6: sure,
5: you know, people that are speaking forcefully into

0: and giving of all kinds of things, talent, treasure,
1: yes,
0: time,
1: so
0: family.
1: So the vision I'm trying to sketch out is the idea of what Adam was given to do. He's a keeper of the garden. That's what he was supposed to do. He actually didn't defend the garden against the enemy that was in it.
0: Huh.
1: He failed. But that was his job. And it means creating a space where the vulnerable can thrive. Mm-hmm. It means protecting people around you. It means, like, if you have a garden, there's species that are vulnerable that can't grow in the wild. But because you're there, they get to bloom and flourish. Like, that. Everybody's got a garden. And this is your job. Your sphere of influence is the people around you get to thrive because you're there. And they're protected because you're there. They're more secure, not less secure. See, around Andrew Tate, you're less secure. But around a keeper of the garden, the people around you are more secure because you're there. And to the extent that you make them aware of that, they become aware that you're a point of security. They're drawn to you.
0: Yeah, and that's the big goal. And we'll unpack that a little bit more. Let's start with toxic masculinity and what that means. I don't know that many men understand what that means.
1: Well,
0: somehow I'm toxic.
1: Well, I think it's, of course, it's thrown around. And that's the problem. It's like this one size fits all thing. No one really knows exactly what it means, but I think there can be toxic masculinity to the extent that if you're trying to be intimidating to innocent people, to vulnerable people.
0: Yeah, the bully thing.
1: Yeah, you make them insecure.
0: Yeah.
1: You make people feel insecure around you versus secure. At the deepest level, that's what that is, I think. Conversely, there are counselor friends of mine who say they see more toxic masculinity in terms of what they call toxic passivity. Hmm. Where people feel insecure around a dad or a husband because they are afraid he won't show up, and he doesn't. He's just checked out.
0: Yeah.
1: So it's actually still toxic, and it still makes people feel insecure, but it's different.
0: I think that's a difficult one because I think men, when we feel under pressure, you know, in your marriage or work perhaps, we tend to back up. You know, it's just one of our almost like instincts is to get quiet, back up. Let's keep the peace. We don't want to rock the boat. However you want to describe that. And that's not healthy.
1: No. And that phrasing that they put on there of the toxic passivity helped me.
0: Yeah.
1: That's true. I don't want
0: to
1: check out like that. Like, my wife needs to know that I'm engaged. And if she suspects I'm not, or that I wouldn't rise to the occasion, or if I'm too quiet, that I make her wonder, does he really love me? Is he? That's a problem.
0: Well, and then, you know, again, therapists will start telling you that when you quiet down and you shut down, your wife's going to start prodding you on purpose to get some kind of response.
1: Yeah.
0: Because you're just so passive.
1: Yeah.
0: And so then that's not healthy.
1: No, that's a vicious cycle. But one of the things that struck me, I was reading another book, and a guy said, I can become the threat to my wife with my words. Like, you can pat yourself on the back, like, I'd defend against an intruder if he came in. But he said, most of the time, I'm the intruder. It's my lack of words or my sarcasm. When I do talk, I cut her down. I'm the problem,
0: wow,
1: he said.
0: Yeah.
1: So I think there's something to that on both of those ends. The problem is you're making people around you less secure.
0: Yeah.
1: But if you exude security and your wife doesn't have to worry about it. I tell young guys this, like, if you get married, your wife's going to want you to be a focus of security, a provider of security. And if you're not, she's going to resent you. But if you are, she's going to find you wildly attractive. It's really true.
0: There's a secret.
1: Yeah. I mean, that's a way to get guys' attention, but it's that's not the reason to fulfill this keeper of the garden idea. But if I'm talking to young guys, like, do you understand women will find you more attractive if you're a source of security, and they see you that way, like, just so you know, because they deeply know deep down, this is what you're for.
0: Yeah. And it's a core need for everybody, actually. So the question becomes the golden question here. How can a young man take initiative to be keepers and protectors in their respective gardens?
1: Yeah. The thing I start with is that thing I said about the spiritual life. Like, first of all, God is looking for loyalty. So you just keep showing up and talking with him. I'm telling guys, he wants to partner with you in life. He's always been looking for partners. Abraham, Adam and Eve, like, he's looking to partner with you. So you just keep talking to him. You keep showing up. Even if you sin and you are a sinner, you still show up. You don't slink away in shame.
0: What does it mean to partner? I mean, sometimes we can overcomplicate that. Mm-hmm. I think God, the older I get, the more I realize the simpler it is. I mean, why do we make it so difficult to wake up every morning?

0: and say, come Holy Spirit, let's go to work today.
1: Right. And talk to God about what's on your mind, what you're doing in life together. Dallas Willard said that's the definition of prayer, is you and God talking about what you're doing in life together. Hmm. Well, I can do that. I can keep showing up. And over time, what happens as you continue that, you change. You become a different sort of person. So I would start with that. There's a lot of things I unpack in the book about seeking wisdom, how to do that, the importance of rejecting fake stuff, which is a real problem, as you know. Like, you can fall into these traps. One thing I tell them is your schedule determines a lot of the temptations that you face.
0: Hmm.
1: So you can be really discouraged spiritually. Like, I'm such a failure. I keep falling into this. Yeah, man, you need to have more stuff on your schedule. It's true. Yeah.
2: Like, boredom isn't good.
0: Yeah.
1: Right.
0: Yeah. Exactly.
1: You're left with your computer in your house for two.
0: Right.
1: Like, it really, sometimes it's just changing your calendar.
0: Yeah.
1: That can take care of this. I used an example of the kids. I was a youth leader, took them on a missions trip to build a house. These were guys I was discipling, so we were pretty close. We talk about stuff. And they always struggle with lust. That was always a big topic. Always, you know. And we did this week-long project, and it was with a co-ed group. And at the end of the week, this was in the desert in Mexico, I said, you guys struggled a lot with lust this week? And they were like, I hadn't even thought about it. They're like, no. Like, we're building the house. We're coming back. It's hot out. Like, we're busy morning till night. And they laughed about it. We've been laughing. We've been having a great time. We've been doing something important. Funny how sometimes those issues leave when you can alter your schedule a little bit.
0: Hmm. No, that's so true. What's your message to guys about why it's important to protect the vulnerable? I mean, I think it's in our heart to do that as men. But you're right. The messages today are all over the map. We don't know what we're supposed to be.
1: Exactly. I just read an article in Vox, which is like a progressive.
0: Right.
1: And they were having the same conversation. Like, who in the world are guys supposed to be? We don't have a model for that.
0: So you talk about protecting the vulnerable. That's like old-fashioned.
1: Yeah. But it's what you're made for. And little boys will understand that. Huh. Little kids. If you tell like little kids, stop picking on your sister, you're supposed to be her defender. Hmm. But you're betraying your role.
0: Yeah.
1: That clicks because we're made for this. And even in that article, they said that men are really good protectors and providers when they're at their best. Like, yeah, imagine. And when that clicks with a kid, a guy, at least you have the picture. Even if you don't fulfill it, you might wake up at 50 years old and you go, I always knew what I was for and I didn't do it.
0: Mm-hmm. Brent, I want to come back to what you talked about, isolation. Mm-hmm. You also combine that isolation with something you phrase, sexual supernormal stimuli.
1: Mm-hmm.
0: Describe what that is and how that traps us.
1: Yeah, it's so wild. I'll talk to guys about this. Like, so in nature, there's a Dutch guy, I can't remember his name. It doesn't matter.
0: But Von something.
1: Von something. And he did this study with male stickleback fish, which I don't know what those are, but like apparently they'll attack these other kinds of fish and they have red markings when the fishes that they attack. He's like, what if I enhance those red markings? What would happen? They went wild and attacked like crazy just by seeing this red. Hmm. He did it with butterflies where he created this fake butterfly and used vivid colors, even more than a butterfly. And it didn't really look like a butterfly, but looked just enough that males were driven wild and they kept trying to mate with this fake little thing that he made that's so colorful.
0: Hmm.
1: And this occurs in nature all the time if you want to do these experiments. But the thing was, there were real female butterflies right there available. And they ignored the female butterflies. Hmm. And they went for this fake, super out of this world, like accentuated, exaggerated, fake. Well, that's tragic. But that's what we do. That's what our culture is set up to do.
0: It's terrible.
1: It is. But that's something that once I think a young guy starts to figure out, like, wait, I'm being sold a bill of goods here. This isn't a real woman. This is
0: right.
1: This is an image. It's not a real person. And I'm not having a real relationship. But that's the trick. It's like, that's the supernormal stimulation. Now you can't relate to a real woman.
0: Yeah.
1: It's a total deceit.
0: And it's also the integrity you were talking about. What's the integrity of that ethic, that sexual ethic?
1: Right.
0: To go for something false or to go for something God created in terms of it being real.
1: Which is literally like life-giving.
0: Right.
1: Literally life-giving.
0: Yeah.
1: And will help you grow up and be the man that you wanted to be. Like that image will never do that. It's never going to call you out on things you need to improve in.
0: Yeah.
1: It just doesn't. So you're being given this, you know, like, hey, look over here, and you find out you missed your life.
0: You know, one kernels of feedback, I'll put it that way, okay, that we will receive is, you know, parents perhaps of adult children in their 20s that made a decision to live with their girlfriend or boyfriend. Uh-huh. You know, and it's always the phrase, we want to get married, we just want to kind of test it out to make sure we're compatible. You had somebody call you, I think, and ask that very, or make that very same statement. What did you suggest to them in terms of their situation?
1: On my radio show, I asked him, are you going to get married? Oh, yeah, we're getting married. We're going to eventually get married. Well, what are you waiting for? Well, you know, we're financially, we have a 2-year-old together. Okay, so you have a son with her.
0: Right.
1: Yeah. So you're having sex with your, obviously, your body is saying we are one, but you don't have the guts to actually walk that out. Spiritually, like, why not just say to her and your son, you're safe with me for the rest of my life?
0: Something like your body's writing checks that your soul won't cash.
1: Yeah. I think that's a great way to put it. I think I stole that from Tim Keller, who got it from somebody else. But it's so brilliant because it's like, why is this lack of integrity that your body is doing something that you're not backing up spiritually?
0: Hmm. Right.
1: Like you're withholding yourself. But you're offering your body. Well, that's literally disintegrity.
0: Right. You know, it's interesting because I don't think we understand the depth of integrity and what that actually means. You know, one of the things I've tried to teach my boys in the dating situation is, you know, you have got to remember that girl you're dating most likely will not be your wife. Mm-hmm. And you need to respect her in that regard because she's somebody else's future wife.
1: Right.
0: So you need to respect her body. In such a way as a Christian that you're not doing things you shouldn't do.
1: She should be safe with you. When you're taking advantage of her for your own thrill, that's a betrayal of your role. You're now the threat in the garden, better shape or something.
0: So how do we get young men to be ambitious toward the right things? I mean, if we're so clouded as a Christian culture within this bigger clouded culture, how do we lay out the breadcrumbs for younger men as dads, as mentors? How do we help them? How do we help ourselves, first of all, to know we're leading in a direction that's right and positive?
1: You know, I'm usually a guy who's like, well, there's, you know, I don't know, or maybe let's look at this and that. And in this case, I don't think it's complex. I really don't.
0: Didn't you have a friend with a sports car that kind of illustrated this?
1: Oh, sure. Yeah. Well, I talk a lot about contentment in the book, too, about having the audacity to say, look, there's stuff in life that's really awesome and beautiful, and I don't have to own it. That's a beautiful woman. I don't have to own her. That's a beautiful car. That's cool. I don't have to own it. But I've learned that from friends that have gotten stuff. My friend got a sports car. It was super hot, and I was like, that's amazing. And I'm trying to build him up, and he's like, he's an automotive engineer. He said, yeah, it was for the first few days. And then I'm like, maybe I should have gotten a better, like, faster. So it's already expensive.
0: It's already not meeting the need.
1: Yeah. So, like, teaching contentment is really good, talking about that stuff. But honestly, about leaving them breadcrumbs about how to do this, if they have to be given this vision first, and then all that stuff makes sense. So to say you shouldn't live together, well, why? Really? If they haven't been told, because you're supposed to protect this woman, not betray her.
0: Hmm.
1: You're supposed to be her provider of security. Why won't you commit to her? Once you've got that vision in a larger picture, the other stuff makes sense. Hmm. But absent that, it's just a bunch of rules or fuddy-duddy ideas or something.
2: So, Brent, I appreciate so much what you're saying, and I'm feeling a little convicted here because maybe I haven't modeled this so well. Maybe I've made some bad decisions. Maybe I feed those appetites. I don't deny them enough. So how do I believably model and help a younger guy in my life to see this is the vision and it's attainable, even though I've messed up along the way?
1: I think there's something really powerful about a guy who apologizes. Hmm. And it doesn't have to be a big weepy thing, but just go, you know what? I was thinking the other day, I haven't always been what I should have been. And I think it's this keeper of the garden thing, but I'm going to try to walk that out now. And I want to be a source of security for people. Now I understand that, but it's never too late to change. I think younger guys would have a ton of respect for that. I would. I have. There's guys older than me.
0: No.
1: Yeah, they're all even older. But I had a guy, he was probably 20 years older than me, and I was talking about talking the way you talk to your wife and making her feel secure. And he said at the end of this like little small group, he's like, I have had a marriage for over 40 years, and I've been a sarcastic jerk. That stops today.
0: I don't remember having that conversation with you. No, I mean, it's true. I mean, some of us develop the skill set, and it's just, man, it's our sword.
1: I know.
0: We whip it out so fast, we don't even know we've taken it out of the sheath.
1: But how awesome is it? He's like, that stops today. Like, you can still rethink. You can repent. You can change. And I don't think less of him. I'm like, dude, I have so much respect for that.
0: Yeah.
1: You're going to change, and your wife's going to benefit. She's going to get to flourish and bloom as a result of you being a better keeper of your garden. That's awesome.
0: Well, and you know what's fundamentally true is when we aim at something, we have a higher likelihood we're going to hit it.
1: Yes,
0: so
1: yeah, exactly.
0: I think the aimlessness is what most of us are feeling in a culture that doesn't give direction or gives poor direction.
1: Right.
0: Wrong direction. And then we in the church, I mean, we've got to do the job of lifting our young men up to say, here's the goal. And what you're seeing in these social leaders that are taking guys down a darker path of like true toxic masculinity, you know, we've got to get in there and arrest that and tell young men there's a better way, and it's going to connect with your heart.
1: Yes, exactly. That's why I'm Of course, you write a book, you're going to like, hey, everybody, I hope you read it and like it. I'm more wound up about this than I am anything else.
0: Well, that's interesting, because you write about a lot of different topics.
1: I'm really wound up about it because I see this and I see everyone suffering as a result of guys not knowing what their role is supposed to be. Everybody. And guys feel depressed. There's the deaths of despair.
0: Suicide rates.
1: It's 3 out of 4. It's men.
0: Yeah.
1: Like, you don't know. It's very enlivening when you know what your mission is. But you're going to feel meaningless if you're just doing meaningless stuff.
0: Yeah.
1: But that's what young guys are largely doing. I'm like, give them a better picture so that they could, oh, that's actually going to energize them.
0: Yeah. Well, and that's what your book does. We'll end on a high note. Funny note, it should be. This analogy you had, trying to find toilet paper during the pandemic.
1: It's
0: a funny illustration of being aimless, but go
1: right.
0: ahead.
1: Well, I was talking about just being ripped off, like swindled. In life. But yeah, it was during COVID. There's the toilet paper shortage and all that. So we went on Amazon and I ordered at a very high rate, like $50. I can't remember, for 12 rolls of toilet paper. Like, at least we'll have some delivered to us. We get it. All 12 rolls can fit in a shoebox.
0: Oh, it was mini, mini rolls.
1: Toilet paper for elves is what we got. And I was like, what? This is hilarious. But it's so illustrative, honestly, of how evil works in the world.
0: Yeah.
1: Because you get sold something, and it turns out it drains the life out of you. It doesn't give you life.
0: And nobody should mess with toilet paper.
1: No, that's the other takeaway. And that's my next book, actually. It's called Nobody Should Mess with Toilet Paper.
0: Is that what it says? Yeah.
1: No, I'm just kidding. That's not going to be the title.
0: I mean, that's like, you got to count on that delivery.
1: Yeah, right? You totally do. And when it showed up, we're like, no.
0: It's not it. Then you had to wait a month for more, right?
1: Exactly.
0: So you're out in the garden picking up leaves and things. It's crazy. Brent, you've done a great job. The young men we need, God's purpose for every guy and how you can live it out. I mean, this is something not only us older guys need to do and embrace, but we got to model it, like you said, John. And we need to point younger men in the direction to go.
1: Talk about it.
0: Develop a mentoring group in your church, let alone talking to your own sons about what the goal is. And you've done a wonderful job.
1: Thank you.
0: Brant, once again, well done. It's so good to see you. And thanks for your attitude and just the way you approach these things.
1: Thank you. Appreciate you guys a lot. Mm-hmm.
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I'd Do It Again is written from the perspective of Jesus, basically affirming that not only did he die for us, but having endured all that suffering, knowing what he was paying the price for, which is us, if somebody asked him, would you do it again? I know that the answer would be yes. And I just thought that was a really powerful perspective. And I really hope you guys dig it. God bless you guys.

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0: It is new for We the Kingdom on Vision. The song is Rescue Me. It is Visionathon day one. G'day, my name is Jen. 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You can keep up with the fun of Visionathon on our Facebook and Instagram pages. We posted a couple of videos today. I am going to get on to some Visionathon thank yous. First up, thank you to Leone. Leone's in Orange in New South Wales, and Leone's chosen to give $120. Thank you so much for that, Leone. And Chris from Kareen in Western Australia has given $500. Thank you so much for that, Chris. And Chris says, love being able to access live Christian media daily and so excited that I'll be able to hear it in Perth soon in my old Corolla. Praise God. I am assuming you have an updated sound system in that old Corolla to access DAB Plus Digital. We are going to be on the air soon on DAB Plus Digital in Perth, which is very exciting. 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Free People, an Aussie Bible teaching program coming up in the next few minutes right here on Vision. 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
1: We all have those times when we have to face difficult conversations. Gary from Adelaide was facing one of those moments. Gary knew his life wasn't on the right track, and arriving home one day, he struggled to get out of the car and go inside to face his family. 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
2: It has totally revitalized my life with the Lord. 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I was going to church, but apart from Sunday and the midweek, I wasn't really walking with the Lord at all.
1: Vision was right there with Gary, ready to play a pivotal role in revitalizing his relationship with God.
2: Once I found Vision and found out what excitement walking with the Lord is, then it totally changed my life and I've been walking with the Lord since.
1: And that moment of renewal has sparked a ripple effect that is now reaching into the lives of others.
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3: 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Continuing our Ephesians series, Pastor Adam Ramsey lands Paul's tensions in Ephesians 1, showing how God, in His sovereignty, has appointed prayer and gospel proclamation as the very means by which He saves His people unto Himself.
4: Sovereignty and responsibility. Throughout your Bible, you will find these two realities side by side, not contradicting, totally friends. Verse 13, in Him you also, when you heard the word of truth, the gospel of your salvation, and believed in Him. Okay, so gospel proclamation is the means through which predestination in eternity past becomes an experienced reality right here and now. It's through this particular means. So not only does prayer and evangelism depend on God's sovereignty, We also see that God has sovereignly ordained specific means for accomplishing the purposes of his will, being prayer and gospel proclamation. Right? So this is why Paul, after scaling the heights of Romans 8 and 9, it's almost breathtaking how high he takes us in our view of God, drops it right back down in Romans 10 to the arena of mission on the ground and says things like, how then will they call on him in whom they have not believed? And how will they believe in whom they've never heard? And how are they to hear without someone preaching? And how are they to preach unless they're sent? As it is written, how beautiful are the feet of those who preach the good news. Human responsibility. Right there, totally real. And we embrace the tension. Like Alea came to me last night as I was rewriting this sermon for the 50th time. Late last night, she comes into my study and she puts her hand on my shoulder and she just goes, Lord, please help my dad to preach the gospel powerfully tomorrow so that everyone's eyes would turn to Jesus. She gets it. God works through means. God isn't just sovereign over the end result. He's sovereign over the means toward those ends. So this is the best little way I've heard this just unpacked, really. It's a little bit funny, by A.A. Hodge. He says, does God know the day you'll die? Yes. Has he appointed that day? Yes. Can you do anything to change that day? No. Then why do you eat? To live. What happens if you don't eat? You die. Then if you don't eat and die, that would be the day God had appointed for you to die. Quit asking stupid questions and eat. Eating is the preordained way God has appointed for living. And Christians can say prayer and gospel proclamation are the preordained ways that God has appointed unto salvation. For it is the gospel that is the power of salvation for all who believe, Romans 1:16. So we don't reject God's sovereignty here. It totally works with our responsibility when it comes to evangelism and prayer. And just last point, historically, the opposite has always proved true. Those who had a high view of God's sovereignty, listen, these were the lives that most radically were advancing the name of Christ, most deeply coming to him in prayer. You heard of George Mueller? High view of God's sovereignty. If you haven't heard of him, Google him tonight. George Mueller, the orphanages in Bristol. Incredible man. His prayer life was amazing. He totally held to the sovereignty of God, like we're talking about here. Is our prayer life deeper than his? Is our sense of justice stronger than William Wilberforce's, who led the slave abolition movement, totally had a high view of God's sovereignty? And he didn't say, well, I guess what will be will be. No, the view that he had of God's sovereignty propelled him out. He did something about it because of who he was serving. Do we have more missionary courage than William Carey, David Livingston, Amy Carmichael, Jim Elliot, Adoniram Judson, Lottie Moon, George Whitfield, Charles Spurgeon, David Brainerd, Henry Martin, these mighty pioneers of missions over the last 300 and something years of the church? No, a high view of God's sovereignty did not diminish bold praying. It was the foundation of it. A high view of God's sovereignty did not diminish evangelistic witness. It empowered it and it amplified it. The band can come on up. And for me, when I finally understood this and embraced this tension, listen, that God is totally sovereign in salvation. And in some mysterious way, we're still totally responsible. Tell you what happened, man. My prayers became bigger because my vision of to whom I was praying had become bigger. My witness became bolder because I realized that Jesus had not abdicated the position of Savior to me. He was doing the heavy lifting in people's hearts through the work of the Spirit. And I'd been swept up into a mission that cannot fail. Not one drop of Jesus' blood will be wasted. And so we can say, again with J.I. Packer, Paul kept his eyes firmly fixed on the sovereignty of God in grace. He knew that God had long before declared that my word that goes forth from my mouth shall not return to me void, but shall accomplish that which I please and shall prosper in the thing to which I sent it. He knew that this was no less true of the gospel than of any other divine utterance. He knew, therefore, that his own preaching of the gospel would not in the long run prove fruitless. God would see to that. He knew that wherever the word of the gospel went, God would raise the dead. He knew that the word would prove a savior of life to some of those who heard it. And this knowledge made him confident, tireless, and expectant in his evangelism. And if there were on occasion hard spells with much opposition and little visible fruit, he did not panic or lose heart, for he knew that if Christ had opened the door for him to make known the gospel in a place, that meant it was Christ's purpose to draw sinners to himself in that place. The word would not return void. His business, therefore, was to be patient and faithful in spreading the good news until the time of harvest should come. So here's where this lands practically. As you and I, we scatter off into our weeks, to our streets, where you work, where you study, where you live, we can go in boldness and share the gospel, knowing that God will work through that means to bring a people to himself. And we don't know who they are. Again, to quote Packer one last time, he says, as far as we're concerned, the non-elect are faceless men. In other words, none of your freaking business. Your business is obedience, prayerfulness, mission. And God in his sovereign and secret way is saving a people through that. It means when you pray for your friend who doesn't know Jesus, when you pray for your brother or sister or your parent who doesn't know Jesus, when you pray for your wayward child right now, you can pray with confidence because you're praying to a God who has sovereignly appointed the means of prayer as a vehicle for accomplishing his will. The last night before I went to bed, I went around every room in my house and laid my hand on the heads of all of our kids, prayed in confidence that Jesus would bring them to himself. And there is not a single shred of doubt that he will. He works through these means. So can we can live in light of this with assurance, because he finishes what he begins. We can live in light of this with humility, because we're saved totally by grace. Totally by grace. And we can live with boldness because we've been swept up into a mission that cannot fail. I hope that encourages some of you. For others, it may be something to wrestle through. For all of us, why don't we stand on our feet and let's embrace the tension and worship with grateful, humble, praising hearts, as we reflect on the fact that somehow before the foundation of this world, God knew me and set his love upon me. Did that for you. Let me just say this. Maybe you're asking it, how do I know this is me? How do I know this is me? Am I predestined? I mean, that's a genuine sense of sheesh, I don't know. Here's how you can know. Let me read one last verse. John 1. It'll be on the screen. It says, but to all who did receive him, who believed in his name, he gave the right to become children of God, who were born not of blood, nor of the will of the flesh, nor of the will of man, but of God. So if while I've been talking right now, there is a hunger in you, a desire in you to know Jesus, listen, I can say to you without a shadow of a doubt, that is God drawing you this very Sunday to himself. If there is a hunger in you that is being magnetized towards Jesus and you, Here's how it happens. Sin starts to taste bitter to you. Man, I don't want my sin. I don't want this life. I don't like ruling my own life. I see that this is broken. Jesus is becoming precious and beautiful and worthy in your estimation. Oh, he's drawing you. And in the most real possible sense, the ball is totally in your court right now. And he calls you to believe. He calls you to believe. He calls you to put your trust in him. He calls you to respond. We embrace that tension.
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0: On Vision, it is Brandon Heath and Ryan Ellis with Highly Favoured. We are showing the way to Jesus together. 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What will heaven be like? Jeff Vines with some thoughts on that in just a moment on the program today with Jeff Vines.
1: 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The Treasury Project. 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
3: As we talk about heaven, there's just a great concern that I have that we in the West worship him from a distance. We respect him, but there's no intimacy. 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
4: This is Today with Jeff Vines. Welcome, my name is Bill. Thanks for joining us. Today, we bring you more in the short series about heaven. And so far in this message, Pastor Jeff's helped us think about what heaven will be like. And he's talked about the reason he wants to go to heaven. Let's continue the message now from Revelation chapters 21 and 22.
3: I recently met with a young man who had served in Afghanistan. We sat over in the One and All Cafe, had a coffee together. Within 10 minutes, I noticed there had been a significant change in him. It brought a great sadness to me. A gentle, kind soul had become so hardened, not only in his attitude, but in his language. I was so sad.

darkened by the things the eyes have seen. And I want to read to you a letter from a sister at a house that worked with girls who were trapped in drug scene and prostitution. She said, she came to our front door Tuesday morning dressed in dirty rags, holding a little aluminum paint can in her arms. From the second she stepped inside our shelter, she mystified us. Whatever she did, wherever she went, the paint can never left her hands. When Kathy sat in the crisis shelter, the can sat in her arms. She took the can with her to the cafeteria that first morning and to bed with her that first night she slept. When she stepped into the shower, the can was only a few feet away. When the tiny homeless girl dressed, the can rested alongside her feet. "I'm sorry, this is mine," she told our counselors whenever asked about it. "This can belongs to me." "Do you want to tell me what's in it, Kathy?" I'd ask her. "Not today," she said, not today. When Kathy was sad and angry or hurt, which happened a lot, she took her paint can to a quiet dorm room on the third floor, the can held tightly in her arms. Sometimes she'd talk to the paint can in quiet whispers. "I've been around troubled kids all my life," says the sister. "I'm used to seeing them carry stuffed animals. Some of the most tough and rough kids, hardened kids, carry something that they can hug. Every kid has something, needs something to hold. But a paint can? I could feel the alarm bells ringing in my head. Early this morning, I decided to accidentally run into Kathy again. "Would you like to join me for breakfast?" I asked. Kathy said, "That would be great." And for a few minutes, we sat in the corner, in the cafeteria, talking quietly, in the midst of a den of over 150 ravenous kids, homeless kids. Then I took a deep breath and plunged into it. "Kathy," I said, "that's a really nice can. What's in it?" For a long time, Kathy didn't answer. She just rocked back and forth, her hair swaying across her shoulders. Then she looked at me with tears in her eyes and she said, "It's my mother." "Oh," I said, "what do you mean it's your mother?" "It's my mother's ashes. I went and got them from the funeral home. See, I even asked them to put a label right there on the side. It has her name on it." Kathy held the can up before my eyes. A little label on the side chronicled all that remained of her mother, date of birth, date of death, name. That was it. And then Kathy pulled the can close to her and hugged it. Kathy said, "Sister, I really never knew my mom. I mean, she threw me in the garbage 2 days after I was born. I ended up living in a lot of foster homes mad at my mom. But then I decided to go find her. I got lucky. Someone knew where she was living, so I went to her house. She wasn't there, sister. My mother was in the hospital. She had AIDS. She was dying. I went to the hospital. I got to meet her that day, the day that she died. And my mother, sister, told me that last moment I spent with her that she loved me." Kathy said, crying, "Sister, she told me that she loved me." The sister goes on in parenthetical phrases to say that we double-checked Kathy's story. Everything she said was true. The New York papers ran a story saying the police had found an infant girl in the dumpster, and yes, it was 2 days after Kathy had been born. I reached out to hug Kathy, and she cried in my arms for a long time. It was tough getting my arms around her because she wouldn't let go of the paint can. But that I didn't seem to mind, and she didn't seem to mind either. Can you imagine the journey that Kathy will embark upon, the depression and the anxiety which lay ahead? Kathy will have to navigate these events the rest of her life. There's no doubt that Jesus can walk with her through it, but the fact remains she's still gonna have to do a lot of walking. The journey will be long, it will be taxing, it will be exhausting. She will spend the rest of her life desperately in pursuit of love, and she will never find it until she finds it in Jesus. Sometimes the scars of traumatic events in our lives we carry with us for the rest of our lives, even Christ's followers. A mother who abandons us, a father who walks out on us, a wife who betrayed us, a husband who cheated on us. Some wounds go deep and you carry them with you. I read a story this past week out of New York about a lady named Carolyn Martin Raitz. Carolyn was completely wrapped up in her Down syndrome son, Thomas. She was his world,

0: He was hers. 29 years of joy together. They depended on each other. They needed each other. They treasured each other. Carolyn, the mother, died in late March of complications associated with the coronavirus. And just a week later, on his 30th birthday, Thomas died. You can't help but wonder if he died of a broken heart. And now the newspaper article said a community is grieving the loss of mother and son. I started thinking about what would I do if my wife or one of my children, if they were dying and I was not allowed to sit with them and hold them and comfort them. And for many, this is presently the reality. Husbands and wives are separated, sons and daughters and mothers and sons. Someone has said that dying alone is a fate worse than death itself. Thomas Wolfe, having lived an emotionally turbulent life, said these words, "The whole conviction of my life now rests upon the belief that loneliness, far from being a rare and curious phenomenon peculiar to myself and a few other solitary people, is the central and inevitable feature of human existence." You know, there's truth in that. There is a sense in which no relationship here on planet Earth is big enough to completely fill the void loneliness brings. And I want to go to heaven because the Bible tells me that the only ultimate cure for loneliness, the only thing big enough to fill my heart, is God, my Father, the designer, the revealer, the comforter. Only someone who is unconditional can give unconditional love. And every love that we experience on planet Earth is a pointer to that love. Because as good as that love is, whether it's phileo, friendship love, storge, parental love, even eros, a romantic, erotic type love, all of those loves fill a void of some or to some degree. But there's still something missing that causes us to wander the halls of life, wondering how do we get back to that time and that place when we are loved unconditionally. And the Bible tells me that time is coming, that the fullness of that search will only occur in heaven. And that's why I want to go. Revelation 21:3, I heard the loud voice saying, "Look, God's dwelling place is now with the people. He will dwell with them. They will be his people. And God himself will be with them and be their God." And C.S. Lewis writes, "God has infinite attention to spare for each one of us. You are as much alone with him as if you were the only being he had ever created." He goes on to say that joy is the serious business of heaven. I want to go to heaven because I want to see an end to the dark night of the soul. No more Kathys, no more separations, no more darkness, no more experiences that wound us so deeply that there's no recovery. I want to go to heaven because I want to see my friends and family again. I want to experience that great reunion that I've heard about and that I know down deep inside is real. The eternality of the soul. I want to see those who have gone before. I want to see my friend Tim Price. A great story. The professional golfer who taught me the game when I lived in Zimbabwe, Africa. The same guy who told me every Friday night before he became a Christ follower, he would ask me a simple question. "Pastor Jeff, let's go get drunk and get naked." That was the reality of his life. But I kept working on him. I kept sharing the love of Jesus and that there is a better way of better way to fulfill, better way of life, better way of living. I had to leave Africa. For 15 years, we were separated. I still had a great love and affinity for Tim. I prayed for Tim. And then 15 years later, when I was doing work in New Zealand, I received a handwritten letter that Tim had written me. And when he was making a journey back from South Africa into Zimbabwe, he said, "I don't know what happened to me, Pastor Jeff, but this Jesus you talk about revealed himself to me, and I just wanted you to know that I am now a Christ follower." I desired so much to want to fly back immediately to Zimbabwe and meet my new brother in Christ. It still took a time, it took a season, but I finally made the journey back. I heard that he was working as a golf pro at Borrowdale Brook Golf Course. I pulled up in my car. I ran out as soon as he saw me. He left the driving range. We ran and embraced each other, and this hardened man had become softened by the love of Jesus. And he looked at me and he said, "I now know the Jesus you talked about for so long." And then a couple of years later, we didn't have a lot of time together as Christ followers. He developed a brain tumor. He was doing a golf broadcast through the Sunshine Tour in South Africa. And within just a few weeks, he lost his life. I want to go to heaven because I want to see Tim again. I want to run and meet him in heaven. I want to put my arms around him. I want to tell him how much he meant to me and how he contributed to my life and how important his friendship was to me during my days in Africa. I want to know that we will never have to say goodbye again. I want to experience what it says in Revelation 21, that he'll wipe all the tears from our eyes. There'll be no more death or mourning or crying or pain. The old order of things has passed away. He who was seated on the throne said, I am making all things new. I want to see my father again, no longer limping because of the injuries to his lower back from a father who beat him with a shovel, no longer struggling to breathe because of the impact of an addiction that he assumed would bring relief that ended up destroying him, no longer tired, worn, and fatigued from working 80-hour weeks to feed his wife and kids. I want to see my father, according to Isaiah 40, who will renew his strength, soar on wings of eagles, run and not get weary, walk and not be faint. I want to see my mom again, no longer hooked up to a ventilator, no longer crushed by the weight of an alcoholic father, abused by an apathetic mother, taken advantage of by a greedy, uncaring sister, no longer fatigued by a weak and fainting heart. And I want to run to her, and I want to put my arms around her, and I want to say, I love you, Mom. I've missed you. Here is your great-granddaughter. Here is your granddaughter and your grandson. Here are the grandkids. They've all been walking with Jesus. They're all here to meet him, but I'm glad they could meet you. I want to see my mom dancing in the streets of the new city. I want to see the place Jesus has gone to prepare for us. I want to go to heaven because I want to see people that I've loved and lost. But ultimately, folks, I want to go to heaven because I want to see Jesus. Oh, man. I've caught a glimpse of him so many times. He nudged me when I first met Robin, my wife. He spoke to me in the locker room after my last basketball game at university and said, I hope you've had a good time. I own you, Jeff, and you're going to take the gospel to the world. He overwhelmed me in seminary when I prepared for ministry and I first learned about grace, that there was someone who had all the goods on me and still loved me. I heard his voice at my mother's grave when he told me she's not in that box that's being lowered to the ground. She's with me now, and she doesn't want to return. He spoke to me in a closet when I was praying for an illness my daughter was experiencing, and he reminded me, Jeff, I wish you cared as much about her spiritual well-being as you do her physical well-being. He has loved me when I felt broken. He has rebuked me when I was out of line. He's humbled me when I became prideful. He has quietened my spirit when I've become anxious. He has visited me in a dream when I had written off my own grandfather. He's opened my eyes during the greatest health challenge of my life. But most importantly, he has loved me with a staggering measure of grace and mercy and forgiveness all the days of my life. I believe in that moment in heaven when I see him, as I've stated before, I will weep as I've never wept before, knowing what I deserve and yet receiving not mere grace and mercy, but deep love and acceptance from the one who has the right to judge me, instead loves me to a degree that I can never imagine. And that which I thought possible, that which I've thought about, that which I've hoped for, but still found it difficult to believe that God could truly forgive me and love me, given all the things I've done, I think suddenly it will overwhelm me of how deep the Father's love and forgiveness really is. And I believe I will fall down and I will recognize that I could have lived my life so differently, that I had always been accepted, that I was always significant in the eyes of God, that I was always loved. And I didn't have to struggle so hard to find those things when I had them for eternity. I want to go to heaven because I want to see Jesus, the wonderful counselor, mighty God, everlasting Father, Prince of Peace, the author and perfecter of our faith, the bread of life, the beloved Son of God, the bridegroom, the deliverer, the faithful and true, the chief cornerstone, the good shepherd, the great high priest, Emmanuel, King of Kings, the Lamb of God, the Light of the World, the Lord of all, the Redeemer, the Risen Lord, the Rock, the Savior, the Son of Man, the Son of the Most High, the Way, the Door, the Vine, the Victorious One. I want to go to heaven because I want to see Jesus. As we talk about heaven, there's just a great concern that I have that we in the West have a great and deep even respect for Jesus. Yeah, he's a great moral teacher. Yes, Jesus died for my sins. We grew up in church, a lot of us, or at least if we didn't grow up in church, we've heard about the gospel, we've heard about the church, we've heard about Jesus. But we worship him from a distance. We respect him, but there's no intimacy, there's no relationship. But in the gospel, the Bible tells us one of the main reasons that God sent Jesus into the world was not only to redeem us, but reveal to us the heart of the Father. And the heart of the Father is that there would be relationship between us and him. But there's a barrier. Our sin causes separation between us and God. And so Jesus dies on the cross, takes our sins, past, present, future, pays the penalty our sin is due, and God gives us his grace and forgiveness. We respect that, but respecting that is not the same as taking it inward and allowing the Spirit of God, the grace of God, the mercy of God to transform us from the inside out. And I'm concerned that many of us, when we get to heaven, will somehow not be recognized by Jesus. We might say, I want to go to heaven so that I can see Jesus, but the reality is I've not had a relationship with him here. And suddenly we think we're going to be the closest of relations. And the Bible says if you want to be close to Jesus and you want to be escorted into heaven by the one who holds the keys to life and death, then you must humble yourself at the cross. You must acknowledge that you are a sinner. You must receive the forgiveness and the grace personally, inwardly, of Jesus Christ and his work on the cross. And then you must invite him into your life to be the Lord of your life. So you are now a servant to a new master. We all serve something, but he is our new master. But he's a loving master. He's a kind master who has our best interest in mind. So I'm asking you to acknowledge that you know this place called heaven exists, that there is something beyond in you that you've been trying to work your way back to from the beginning. And then I'm asking you to acknowledge that you respect Jesus, but you've never given your life completely to him. You've never become a fully devoted follower of Jesus. And I hope and I pray that you would, wherever you are in your home, listening on the radio, listening on your iPhone, iPad, wherever, that you would stop, that you would pause, and you would recognize that your eyes are open. You see more clearly now than you have in a long time. You've understood the fragility of life, and there must be something beyond, something that lasts forever, something that no disease can ever touch. But that you would also acknowledge that there must be a relationship between you and Jesus. You must confess him with your life, the way you live, with the words of your mouth, and the way that you live in your pursuit of holiness and purity and Christ-likeness. And if you've never done that, when you get to heaven, you won't be recognized. You won't have a desire to be with Jesus for eternity because you've not been with him here. I want to pray for you. Father, I pray for everyone listening to this message. I pray that this would be that moment when the Spirit of God would open their eyes and they would begin to see more clearly. And I pray for decisions to be made, that they would step out of death into life. Their eyes would be open. And today they would become a fully devoted follower of Jesus Christ, waiting for their citizenship that is now in heaven, where we will be transformed into the people, into the kingdom that we've always known. That faraway country that exists. In Christ's name, amen. Now, if you have listened to this message and suddenly your eyes have been opened, I want to ask you, if you want to come into this kingdom, if you want to kneel at the cross of Jesus Christ, if you want to be secure for eternity in heaven with him, and you want to get to know this Jesus that will one day take you by the hand and lead you over from death to life, then If you want to become a Christ follower where he's Lord and Savior of your life, would you pray this prayer after me? Bow your head and would you just pray? Father in heaven, I acknowledge that I am a sinner. I acknowledge that I need forgiveness. I trust in the cross of Jesus Christ to save me from my sins. I ask the Spirit of God to transform me to be like Jesus. I ask God, the God of this universe, to come on the inside and live in me that I may live forever. I now make Jesus the Savior of my life, acknowledging that he provided a way to forgive me of my sins. And I claim him as the Lord of my life, and I will follow him all the days of my life. In Christ's name, amen.
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0: ashamed.
1: Matthew West on Vision with Unashamed. Unashamed of the truth that changed my life. It's Visionathon day one. Good evening, I am Jen. It's really good to be with you for Night Vision on day one of Visionathon. Last Visionathon in November, I was actually speaking with a young man who's a shearer in South Australia. And at the time, he'd been listening to Vision for about 10 months. And he actually shared how listening to Vision had helped him to be unashamed of his faith and belief in Jesus. So I guess you could say listening to Vision helped to embolden him in his faith. 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And I would love to share some thank yous for a few people who have given towards Vision and who have given towards Visionathon, which is our fundraising appeal. Now, Vision is over 90% funded through listener support. Takes a lot to keep a radio station on the air these days too. Thank yous going out to Barbara of Ararat in Victoria, beautiful part of the country. Thank you so much, Barbara, for your $10. And Barbara says that God helps her to get through her days. Thank you, Andrew of Kirwan in Queensland. Andrew has given $100. Appreciate that. And thank you going out to Joyce. Joyce is in Henty, New South Wales, and has given $200 and says that she wouldn't be here today if she didn't have the Christian content that's on Vision. She's been living on her own for 18 years and finds that it's a great comfort. And she really enjoys listening to Jeff Vines and Benny Dimet. I'm hoping that you're still listening tonight, Joyce, because we've just heard Jeff Vines. So thank you so much for your $200. Vision.org.au, or you can click on donate in our Vision app if you would like to give and to support the work of Vision. It is Visionathon day one. This is Lauren Daigle, trusting you. Yeah.

0: It's Band Reeves, Outrun You on Vision. Band Reeves, two brothers from Texas, Jeremy and Cody Reeves, preacher's kids. They work construction and they kind of seem where the music side gig takes them. But I have this feeling that the side gig won't be a side gig for very long. Day one of Visionathon. Thank you so much if you have already given to support Vision as we continue to show the way to Jesus. And we're doing that together. We are going to look at the Jewish foundations of the Christian faith in just a moment with Robbo and Mandy on Foundations.
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2: Come Jesus Come is powerful, it's captivating, it ministers to every single person because we all long for love. 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Come, Jesus, come.

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2: The rabbis desperately wanting to ensure that none of the Jews in their congregation would ever fall into the trap of believing that Isaiah 53 is talking about Jesus, so they simply secreted that particular passage away and didn't cover it.
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3: Over previous programs, we've begun learning about the end of Isaiah 52 and chapter 53, and how centuries ago the rabbis agreed to simply remove those portions from the study schedule in the synagogues, because reading and studying them caused controversy and argument, because they appeared to describe very accurately the death and treatment of Jesus. It's also been reinterpreted to imply that Israel is the suffering servant, not the Mashiach, the Messiah. Last time we began looking at the verses at the end of Isaiah 52, and how Jesus seems to fulfill them perfectly. And now, in this program, we're going to move into Isaiah 53, the forbidden chapter.
2: I didn't mention it last time, and I should have, but this is based on the research, not of myself, but of Dr. Itan Bar from the Ministry of One for Israel. It is so good. It's by Messianic Jewish believers wanting to reach primarily their own Jewish people. It's a fabulous ministry. So, yeah, we've been learning how the rabbis desperately wanting to ensure that none of the Jews in their congregation would ever fall into the trap of believing that Isaiah 53 is talking about Jesus, so they simply secreted that particular passage away and didn't cover it. They didn't take it out of the Bible. They weren't discarding the Bible. They just didn't have it in their teaching schedule. But can I just say, Isaiah 53 is alive and well and kicking. It hasn't gone away at all. So, yeah, let's get started.
3: Well, let's read the first two verses of Isaiah 53. Who has believed our message, and to whom has the arm of the Lord been revealed? For he grew up before him like a tender shoot, and like a root out of parched ground. He had no stately form or majesty that we should look upon him, nor appearance that we should be attracted to him. Now, it's interesting, the very start of that verse, who has believed our message? And we've been talking about the fact that the synagogue leaders have actually said, well, we don't want to even read this in the synagogue because of the potential of it pointing to Jesus. And yet here it is, the very beginning of the chapter, the forbidden chapter. It says, who has believed our message? It's almost pointing to that reality.
2: And I hadn't actually noticed that before. Yeah. But yeah, it's almost as if Isaiah opens this particular portion about the Mashiach, about the servant, preempting the fact that the very people he's trying to talk to are going to not believe it. And guess what? They don't believe
3: it. Yeah.
2: At this point, they don't believe it. So it's like they're fulfilled in their own prophecy while they're tucking it away in the inside pocket of their jackets.
3: Yeah.
2: It's amazing. The other thing too about this is Dr. Itan Bar kind of surprised me when he mentioned the fact that there's this reference in that first line about the arm of the Lord. And he says that the arm of the Lord is a reference to the Mashiach, specifically himself, which makes sense because this is an entire section about the Messiah. But I hadn't thought of this before. He said in Isaiah 40, it says that the arm of the Lord would rule for him, that is for God. And Isaiah 51, it actually says that the Gentiles would put their hope in the arm of the Lord. So there's two amazing verses there.
3: Well, let's just read on those two verses. So it's Isaiah 40 verse 10. Behold, the Lord God will come with might, with his arm ruling for him. Behold, his reward is with them and his recompense before him. And then Isaiah 51 verse 5 says, my righteousness is near, my salvation has gone forth, and my arms will judge the peoples. The coastlands will wait for me, and for my arm they will wait expectantly.
2: And here's what's really interesting here, because he's talking about righteousness is near and my salvation. The Hebrew word for salvation is Yeshua. So if we read that again, it could say, my righteousness is near, my Yeshua has gone forth, and my arm will judge the peoples. The coastlands will wait for me, and for my arm they will wait expectantly.
3: Yeah.
2: His name's right in the verse.
3: Yeah, that's incredible.
2: So Mashiach is the arm of the Lord. That was something that I was unexpected when I was reading this article, so it's good to go and maybe check that out yourself at a different time.
3: Okay, so this passage goes on and says, for he grew up before him like a tender shoot, and like a root out of parched ground.
2: Now, the truth is, when Jesus was born, it was at a time in Israel's history where they were in a spiritual desert. From the last prophet before Jesus arrived, so you're talking about the prophet of Malachi, from Malachi to Jesus is known as the silent years, yeah. because like God had just withdrawn from the people. The priests, even back in Malachi's day, they were corrupt, they were greedy, they were spiritually bankrupt, they were misdirecting the people. You get to Jesus' arrival and the priesthood is corrupt, the religious leaders were more interested in their piety and their long robes and their loud prayers in public and the extra large phylacteries that they were wearing so that they would look spiritual. But Jesus, what did he call them? He said, you're like whitewashed tombs filled with dead men's bones. Yeah. I mean, what an insult.
3: Mm.
2: So yes, this tender shoot of Mashiach, this servant, he actually came up in a time in Israel's history when she was spiritually a dry bone desert.
3: Mm, yeah.
2: And then, you know, the people, not surprisingly, were so enamored with him. Like, who is this man?
3: Yeah, that's right.
2: He's like streams in the desert.
3: That's right. He's the living water that's coming to the parched ground.
2: Yeah.
3: And are starting to make a difference. Well, let's move on to the end of that verse. Is he has no stately form or majesty that we should look upon him, nor appearance that we should be attracted to him.
2: Now, can I just say that most people are not even familiar with the fact that Jesus may not have been particularly handsome, because if you look at any piece of artwork, any representation in the media of Jesus, and can I just say they always make him absolutely gorgeous.
3: Mm, yeah.
2: Always. His hair is just perfectly rugged. His face is just perfectly tanned and symmetrical. His eyes are always just dreamy.
3: Mm-hmm.
2: They always present Jesus like that. Yet it says here that there was nothing about him that we would be even remotely attracted
3: to
2: him.
3: Yeah, that's right.
2: So God actually made sure that his servant would not be swoon-worthy.
3: Mm.
2: He was not going to make the ladies flutter. He was not going to make the men jealous, except the religious Pharisees, but that was for a different reason.
3: That was for his internal.
2: Nobody was going to be following Jesus because he was so good-looking that he was a catch.
3: Mm.
2: That was not the reason. They flocked to him because of the words he spoke, because of the compassion that he had, because he healed their diseases, because he gave them comfort and compassion, because he taught them in a way that they were not used to from these greedy, self-righteous, self-seeking religious leaders and corrupt priests were crushing them. So Jesus didn't look fantastic, not at all. In fact, if you passed him in the street, you'd probably not give him a second look, or you'd probably go, huh, what guy?
3: Yeah, that's right.
2: He was nothing to look at, but he was everything else.
3: Yeah.
2: He was this life, this water in the desert that they were longing for.
3: Well, let's move on to verse 3, where it says, he was despised and forsaken of men, a man of sorrows and acquainted with grief, and like one from whom men hid their face, he was despised, and we didn't esteem him.
2: So when you read the Gospels, what you discover is that the general populace were really drawn to Jesus. Okay, as we were just saying, he was so utterly different from what they had experienced. They loved him. They flocked to him. But it was the religious leaders that despised him. They absolutely hated him. Now, we know they were jealous of him because he comes along and immediately the populace are following him, and the populace wants nothing to do with them anymore. They'd lost all their prestige, no matter how big the phylacteries. But here's the thing, when you've got a, like for example, when Australia sends a representative to the United Nations, they vote according to the leadership and the government, not the general populace. But whatever they vote representing the whole people.
3: Mm.
2: So while the populace loved Jesus, when the leaders rejected him, that was the sin of the nation. So that's why it says that he was despised and rejected and hated, and that's true. They tried to entrap him with clever questions. They tried all of that, failed miserably, and then their tactics changed. They made an unholy alliance with one of his disciples, Judas Iscariot, and then they conspired and broke every single law that they themselves purported to uphold when they conspired to murder him. That's how much they hated and despised him.
3: Well, we're going to continue working our way through this forbidden chapter, Isaiah 53, and in the next program we'll pick it up at verse 5. That's next time on Foundations.
1: 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Night Vision.

0: The last few years have seen huge steps of faith for vision. We now know that over 1 million people actively engage with vision every month. And this number is growing as more and more people discover us. People like Rose Marie and her husband in Sydney.
1: Just randomly were scanning DAB radio stations in our car, actually, and my husband found it and said, oh, you've got to start listening to this. It sounds like a great Christian radio station for us to be on all the time. We love that the content is all based on the things of God and the music is, and we love the word that's spoken every day. And there's not a time that I put it on that I think, oh, I might click the station. I just always have it on.
0: Rosemary says vision very quickly started to play a transformative role in her life, providing spiritual content that not only resonates with her values, but has enriched her faith and engagement with those around her.
1: I love that there's great interviews with different people that have come to Christ or that have had journeys and testimonies to speak about. And I go and end up Googling things that I've heard that you've talked about and found out another testimony or another place to grab some more information.
0: It didn't take long for Rosemary to see that vision is good soil to sow into. 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

0: Day one of Visionathon Stars Go Dim there with Holly. Lovely to have your company this evening. I'm Jen Spiker. 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Tom, a man who grew up in the US, struggled with his identity and with same-sex attraction. Meanwhile, Donna grew up in a highly dysfunctional home and she also struggled with same-sex attraction. Well, they've now been married for over 30 years and they have got four adult children. Stay tuned to hear of their unique journey. 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
2: More words of life from the Bible. John 3, verse 16. For God so loved the world that he gave his only begotten Son, that whosoever believes in him wouldn't perish, but would have eternal life.
1: Visionathon. Vision. The story.
3: One day, she was leaving work, and I'm like, good night, Rosie. And she said, hey, I just want you to know I'm praying for you. And I said, wow. And she goes, I want you to know something else. I love you. And those words broke through the hardness of my heart like nothing else could. And I began to weep. I cried, and I hid my head under a counter because I didn't want her to see me crying. I didn't even know why I was crying, really. But something touched me so deeply, and I thought, I don't know what she's got, but I have to have it.
4: G'day, I'm Jimmy Colfax. Welcome to The Story. Well, before we begin, I just want to let parents know that due to the subject being discussed today regarding sexuality and sexual identity, today's program is not recommended for young listeners. As we'll hear, Tom grew up in the United States and struggled with his identity and same-sex attraction. Meanwhile, Donna grew up in a highly dysfunctional home and also struggled with same-sex attraction. They've now been married for over 30 years and have four adult children, with one married and living here in Australia. We'll hear Tom and Donna Cole share their unique story today as they have a chat with Eric Scatterbo in our Melbourne studios.
5: Tom and Donna, welcome to the program.
6: Oh, thank you
3: for
6: having us.
3: So good to be here.
5: Glad to have you with us. And one of the reasons why you're even here in Australia is

0: Originally, both of us grew up there.
1: Both of us.
2: Okay. Yeah. And now you're currently living in North Carolina?
0: South Carolina. Greenville, South Carolina.
2: I was close.
0: Yep, you're close. We're neighbors.
2: That's right.
0: Yep.
2: Okay, and as we heard in the introduction, both of you struggled with same-sex attraction in your teen years growing up. So we'll start with you, Tom. Please share with us, what was your life like growing up?
0: So I always say I grew up in a real typical all-American dysfunctional family. So it wasn't dramatic. You'll hear Donna's story, very much more dramatic, violent home, you know, things like that. It wasn't like that. It was a quiet dysfunction. My father was an alcoholic, son of an alcoholic. So there were just, you know, things that you didn't talk about. And you learn in alcoholic homes not to mention those kind of things. So it was just a very quiet dysfunction. I was the third son and hoped for daughter in a family of six. So my mom...
2: They wanted you to be a daughter.
0: Oh, yeah. My mom told me growing up all the time, if I would have been a girl, my name would have been Debbie. So I knew that from a very early age, and it didn't help that I had big brown eyes with rosy cheeks and long eyelashes, you know. So my mom would say, you would have made a pretty girl. And actually, other women would say, neighbors, and, oh, you would make such a pretty girl. So that doesn't solidify in a young boy growing up a strong masculine image. So,
2: yeah.
0: So I was very aware of that, that my mom was slightly disappointed that I wasn't a girl. She didn't have a name picked out for me. And I was a very emotional little boy. So I cried all the time. And my dad's kind of a man's man, very stoic, didn't really show a lot of emotion. He was a Korean War vet. His father was a World War I vet. So they were pretty stoic and unemotional. And I was so emotional. I cried when I was happy. I cried when I was sad. And really,
2: commercials, didn't you?
0: Yeah, all commercials. I remember Born Free, the movie.
2: Oh yeah,
0: Elsa the Lion.
2: Yeah.
0: And I was just a little boy, and I'm sitting there watching it, tears just pouring down my face, and realizing nobody else in the room was crying. So you know, you just feel kind of out of place, and I didn't fit in with the other boys.
2: They weren't crying at Born Free.
0: They weren't crying at Born Free, and I was. I also remember I had we went to a resale shop, and I was probably 4 years old, and I really wanted a doll. And I remember my dad getting very angry. He will not get a doll. You know, he was very, you know, certain of that, and I didn't get the doll.
2: He wanted to give you a hammer.
0: or a truck or something like that. Yeah. But no, he was very upset about that. And I remember that. And so it was a sense that I was a disappointment to him.
2: And what was your relationship like with your father in general?
0: In general, there wasn't much of one. I feared him because he would get very frustrated. He was gone a lot. You know, he worked. And then when he was home, he was very much not emotionally connected. Like I have very strong memories of childhood. I remember my house when I was 2 years old. So I have clear memories, and I don't remember hugging me, kissing me, telling me he loved me. Mostly I remember he corrected us. It was kind of back then, wait till your father gets home. You know, the dad was the disciplinarian. Yeah. So I viewed my father that way. That he was the disciplinarian.
2: And your relationship with your mother?
0: She was very protective, overprotective with me, I would say, because I was very emotional and sensitive. Kind of the smothering mother, you could kind of say. She was very tender, and I remember lots of love from her, nurture, hugs and kisses, those kind of things. But there was that sense of overprotecting me.
2: Okay, and then when you entered your teen years, when all the other boys were starting to get interested in girls?
0: Yeah, I found that I was not. In fact, I remember Charlie's Angels was a really big thing in the U.S. back then.
2: Yep.
0: And Farrah Fawcett was the heartthrob of every little boy. And I, we had a poster in our room. I shared a room with three other brothers, and a poster of Farrah Fawcett. And I looked at it and goes, that's not doing it for me. In fact, James Caan was really big back then too, and I found myself attracted to the posters of James Caan, and I thought, oh no, something's terribly wrong. I attributed back then, I mean, I had been sexually abused at the age of four and then again at the age of eight by older boys. One was an 18-year-old. And so that, I believe that helped solidify the confusion.

0: in my life, but as I entered into puberty, I was very aware that I wasn't attracted to girls or women. I was attracted actually to men. It wasn't boys my own age. It was more men in Hollywood and men out and about. So at the age of 13, I entered into a physical relationship with another boy in our neighborhood, and we were active together for the next 6 years. So it wasn't a romantic relationship by any means, but it was the 70s. There were no gay clubs back then in high school. I said the only club was a baseball bat, and they would beat you with it if they found out you know, that you were gay. So everyone was closeted in high school. So I very much stayed hidden and as invisible as possible so that I wouldn't get beat up or harassed. Then I went to college, and at 19, met my first openly gay person in a vocal jazz singing group that I was in. And he introduced me to the gay life in Detroit, the gay community. And I jumped in with both feet. I said, this is who I am. They told me I was born that way. It felt that way to me because I felt different from as far back as I could think. And I jumped in, and I didn't have any kind of moral principle to keep me from doing that. I wasn't raised.
1: I was going to say, were you raised a certain way?
0: No, no. My mom was Catholic, nominal Catholic, as many people in the North were at that time. But we really weren't raised in the church. My father was an atheist and very clear that he didn't believe in God, and very humanistic in his mindset. And so I kind of adopted his mindset, and I really felt like there really wasn't a God, that it was all kind of a cosmic accident. So as I entered more into the gay world and the gay life, I was very active in the gay community. I began to feel very empty, and it felt shallow to me. I thought this would finally fulfill that deep longing in my heart, and it didn't.
1: So here you thought, finally, I'm finding people who I can identify with. I'm home.
0: Yeah.
1: But yet, it didn't satisfy.
0: No, I still felt incredibly empty. And so I started looking into Buddhism and Hinduism and New Age thinking. I was doing transcendental meditation and astral projection, all this kind of New Agey stuff. And I believe, really, I was in a seeking place. I really was seeking for that something more. You know, Scripture says he's placed eternity in men's hearts. And I believed, I knew that there was something more, and I was looking for it. So that's why I love all the New Age hippie people, because I really do think many of them are seeking just as I was, you know. And but it didn't, again, satisfy the deep longing of my heart. At that time, I worked at a restaurant that was like a chain of restaurants. And I ended up going to work at the one that nobody wanted to work at. And there was a woman there named Rosie. She was a waitress. I was a cook. And in that world, cooks hate waitresses, waitresses hate cooks.
1: Right?
0: Yeah, that's just the way it is. There's a kind of mutual animosity between the two. But all the cooks like Rosie because she was the kindest, sweetest lady. She was very wonderful. It was in a very predominantly Italian Catholic area. And so she was short and kind of olive complected. So I just assumed she was a Christian. So I assumed she was Italian and Catholic. Turns out she was Lebanese and Pentecostal. So I
1: got just off a little bit there.
0: Off a little bit. And she would say strange things like, praise the Lord. And
1: yeah, never heard anybody
0: speak like that. Heard that kind of stuff. I didn't really, I was a waiter as well as a cook at this restaurant. And
1: So did you not like yourself?
0: yeah, exactly. But I did like Christians. I did not like them because they were kind of demanding and left lousy tips with tracks that told you were going to hell.
1: Is that right?
0: Yeah. So I wasn't a fan, but there was something different about Rosie, and it was that kindness. Looking back on it, I realized then I was a homosexual, partying, vulgar-mouthed, new-agey, strange guy, yet she never pointed out my sin. She always just loved on me. And I didn't realize that until much later. Like, maybe a year later after I ended up becoming a Christian, I realized she never once pointed out my sin. She
2: but
0: just showed me love.
2: And talked about Jesus.
0: Yeah, she did. She shared Christ very much so. And so I was drawn to her. And then one day, she was leaving work, and I'm like, good night, Rosie. And she said, hey, I just want you to know I'm praying for you. And I thought that was very odd since she didn't really know me. And I said, you pray for me? And she said, I pray for you every night. My husband and I pray for you. And I said, wow. And she goes, I want you to know something else. I love you. And those words broke through the hardness of my heart like nothing else could. And I began to weep. I cried and I hid my head under a counter because I didn't want her to see me crying. I didn't even know why I was crying, really. But something touched me so deeply, and I thought, I don't know what she's got, but I have to have it.
2: 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Today, Eric Scatterbo was chatting with Tom and Donna Cole, who are sharing their life journeys. So far, we've been mostly hearing from Tom, who's been telling us about his background and his struggles with his identity and same-sex attraction. Next, we'll hear how Tom becomes a Christian, and then it's Donna's turn to share her background. All that and more when we return.
3: 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Night Vision

0: On Vision, it is Colton Dixon with The Love I Have For You. First day of Visionathon today, lots of new first-time givers already as well. 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Now, if you're a newer listener to Vision, our Visionathon fundraising appeal, it's something that happens twice a year to keep Vision on the air across Australia. And sometimes there are special projects that we're raising funds for too. One of the super exciting projects that's happening this year is that we are about to start broadcasting on DAB Plus Digital Radio in Perth. I think that's pretty exciting. And it's just incredible the number of ways that we can be showing people the way to Jesus. A really interesting conversation on the story tonight with husband and wife Tom and Donna Cole, who both at one time experienced same-sex attraction. Let's get back to the story.
1: Hi, I'm Jimmy Colfax, and this is The Story. We're continuing with Tom and Donna Cole sharing their unique story. As we heard before the break, Tom grew up struggling with his identity and same-sex attraction. One day, as a young adult, he met a kind lady at his work named Rosie, who he knew was a Christian and had made a big impression on him. Tom knew he wanted what she had. Now, we'll hear what happened next in Tom's life.
2: So I invited myself to church with her the following Sunday.
3: What did she think when you said, yeah, I want to go to church?
2: Oh, she said she was elated. She couldn't believe that I was saying this. And she said, well, we'll pick you up. You know, she wasn't going to take any chance I didn't show up. So her and her family picked me up in their station wagon and we went to church. And at the end of the service, they gave an invitation to accept Christ. And I went forward. And I remember that day like it was yesterday, and the song that was playing, and I wept and I cried, and the words were, I long to be the bride that you're returning for, dressed in garments white and wrinkle free. And I just wept, and I walked outside and the sky was bluer and the grass was greener, and like I knew I was different.
3: Yeah,
2: I knew I was changed.
3: Yeah.
2: I would like to say that in that moment all my same-sex attractions were gone, but they were not. And didn't really know what to do with that. I remember reading the scriptures early on. I never heard a sermon that it was wrong at that point. But something deep down inside knew it, that this was not what God intended for my life. Mm. And I read 1 Corinthians chapter 6. It says, know you not that such will not inherit the kingdom of heaven, no drunkards, nor liars, nor adulterers, nor homosexuals, and shall inherit the kingdom. I thought, man, I got 4 out of 5. This is not good news. But you got to keep reading. And I kept reading, thank goodness. And it said, and such were some of you, but you were washed and sanctified by the blood of his son. And I thought, okay, there were gay people in Corinth, and they changed. And something in my heart came alive and said, this is a possibility for me. And so that started the journey of really just seeking God's will for my life and for my sexuality. And actually a big burly dude that I went to church with came up to me one day and put his arm around my shoulder and said, hey, how can I pray for you? And I'm like, you really want to know? And he's like, yeah, that's why I asked. And I said, well, I came out of homosexuality and I still struggle with those feelings. And he goes, well, I don't know anything about that, but I struggle with lust. It can't be that different, can it? And I'm like, I don't know. I guess. And he goes, all right, I'll pray for you. You pray for me.
3: Wow, just really sincere.
2: Yeah, very sincere. And he was. And he really did pray for me. And I really did pray for him. And I thought, man, if this works with him, I'll just tell everybody. And I did. I started sharing with anybody who would listen where I was struggling. If they asked for prayer, if a prayer request for me. And I said, yeah, this is where I struggle. And I found my greatest healing was not in a program or a book, but it really was in relationship, and especially relationship with other men. Yeah, and then I went to a prayer meeting, and at that prayer meeting, I met a young woman named Donna.
3: Oh.
4: Hello.
3: Does that just happen to be Donna who's sitting over here?
2: It just happens to be that very same woman. Yeah, a very different woman at that time, I would say.
3: Okay.
2: Yeah.
3: Well, as we heard in the introduction, both of you struggled with same-sex attraction in your teen years, in your young adult years. So, Donna, let's hear your story.
4: Well, one thing that we always say is that you do feel born that way. a lot of people do. We did. So I always have such compassion for people that struggle in this area, especially when we have a culture that tells us all that is true and it feels so true. So for me, I was raised in a family of all girls. We didn't have any brothers. And my father was a real man's man. So he wanted everything done at a certain time. He was very controlling. And he also was very abusive to my mom and to us. And so we had a very orderly life. The house better be clean. My mom better have the dinner on at a certain time. And if those things weren't done, we knew Dad was going to explode and never knew when he was going to. And so the first pregnancy my mom had was my older sister. And then 3 years later, she was pregnant again. And that time it better be a boy because he so wanted a boy and never had one. So when I was born, somehow a child will pick up on those things. It might never have been said. Like, it wasn't as boisterous as with Tom, where it's, where my parents said, oh, you know, we wanted a boy. Your name would have been this. All I know is from very early on, I wished my name was Charlie. I was more like the firstborn son of our family than ever a daughter. I went out and changed oil with my dad, or when my sisters, there was another daughter born after me. So they would get girl toys. I would get boy toys for Christmas or my birthday. And that didn't bother me because I loved trucks. And I
3: was going to say, changing oil. How did you feel about it?
4: Oh, didn't bother. I loved my dad. So I wanted to be near my dad. My mom, my mom was such a girly girl, and I was nothing like that. She loved clothes and makeup and all those.
3: So you were more of a tomboy anyway.
4: Absolutely.
3: So it wasn't like you were being pushed into a square when you were a circle or something like that.
4: No.
3: Okay.
4: And I believe God made me that way, but I also believe that little girl picked up that they wanted a boy. And I believe at a very early age, I push aside my femininity, and a child will become what their parents want because they so long for love.
3: The affirmation.
4: Yes. And of course, at that young age, I didn't understand all that. But after I came to know the Lord, he started to heal some of the wounds in my heart. And as he started to heal those things, I started to put the puzzle pieces together on why at such an early age, I thought I was born attracted towards women. But really, it was a deep void in my heart and a longing for another woman's arms to embrace me, to love me. And we also learned that Tom took some counseling classes and that only 30% of women are thinkers and 70% are feelers and vice versa in the male world.
3: So if I'm understanding you right, you're more cerebral.
4: Yes.
3: So you're more of a thinker and not, well, kind of like what Tom shared, where he's more of a feeler and crying at Born Free and commercials.
4: Yes, and so men, in the men's world, 30% are feelers and 70% are thinkers.
3: So you guys are just the flip of what is typical in society about 75% of the time.
2: Right, and I mean, and what that causes is you feel like you don't fit in, and you honestly don't. You really are different than the vast majority of the others.
4: Yeah, so it solidifies what you already are thinking about yourself, that I'm really not a girl, I'm more like a boy, but that is absolutely not true. And just like we always talk about that when we get married, we realized I am nothing like a man and he's nothing like a woman, even though I'm a thinker. So,
3: because there are a number of tomboys who get married and have heterosexual relationships.
4: Yes. But if you add in all the other things, I believe it solidifies this lie that I believed that I was more like a boy and also that I was gay, homosexual. So then, so my mom divorced my father when I was 8 years old, and she decided to live a life she never got to live because my mom was born in an abusive family. My grandfather was abusive to the kids and to my grandmother. Then my mom married into that same kind of thing, because when you're really not healed, what seems familiar to you is comfortable, even if you don't realize you're doing that. And so my mom married my dad at 18, right out of high school. He was a little older than her. And she also, you know, was in that abusive relationship. So then when they divorced, when they were married for 13 years, they were divorced. Then my mom decided she'd live a life she never got to live, and she just started going out, partying. The three of us lived with my mom The truth is we were afraid of our father, so we lived with her. But right away, she got another man into our lives, and she didn't marry him right away. But if my dad was abusive, this man was 10 times more abusive than my father ever was.
3: Oh, wow.
4: And so the fear of men and the walls that I started to build around my heart became harder, even though, again, at the time, I didn't understand all that. And so my stepfather, in the end, murdered two people. So he's in prison for that. So
3: wow.
4: He was that abusive. Then came the next stepfather the last one was around 2 or 3 years. All the stepfathers were around 2 or 3 years. My mom had a child with each of those stepfathers, but by the time that baby was birthed, they were moved on from our lives. So the next stepfather was not abusive like the other two physically, but he did start to molest me and my sisters. So again, that is destroying who you are in your personhood and in your identity.
3: You're very confused.
4: Yes. And so then he was around 2 or 3 years. Then he left. And then after that, my mom just never married again, just had men, you know, live with us. And so all this is shaping who I am and solidifying my brokenness. And then at age 18, I never dated male or female, but at age 18, I started working in this area, and this man who was about 10 years older than me asked me out. And at this time, that was the first time I ever went one way or the other with someone. And we were all just drinking and having good time. And I don't know what he put in my drink, but he put something in there. And the next morning I woke up and I was with him, and I thought, what is going on? And then for about 3 months we dated, and I realized, oh, I cannot receive from a man. That's when I really understood that I absolutely am born gay. And so at the same time I was hanging around all my coworkers, many of them were gay, and I started just going that way. And my one best friend, I gave my heart to her and, you know, broke up with that man and told my mom that I'm born this way. There's nothing I can do about it. And I went headlong into a homosexual life for 4 years.
3: Okay, we're going to stop it right there because, unfortunately, we've run out of time for this first part of our conversation. So, Tom and Donna, can we invite you to join us again next time to share more of your story?
5: We'd be glad to.
4: Absolutely.
5: Yeah.
1: Well, that was part one of Eric Scatterbo's conversation with Tom and Donna Cole. And as we've been hearing, Donna's painting a pretty bleak picture of what her home life was like growing up, filled with one dysfunctional stepdad after another. And for all the reasons mentioned, it is pretty understandable why she would be a little bit confused about her identity and struggling with same-sex attraction. Next time, we'll hear how Donna eventually becomes a Christian before meeting and marrying Tom. Now, I don't want to give too much away at this point, but if you'd like to learn more on your own about what Tom and Donna are doing now, their website is pureheart.rest. That's pureheart.rest. Finally, as a side note, I want to share this excellent bit of news with you about Donna's mother. As we heard, she went through a series of unhealthy relationships. However, she recently posted this about her daughter and son-in-law on Facebook. My beautiful daughter and her husband, Tom, are two very special anointed people. Their love for God is amazing. God tells them to go, and they go. I love them, and they are so beautiful to me. I am a blessed mother. Our God is good, and serving Him is a privilege. His love is unconditional. Thank you, my sweet Donna and Tom, for being faithful to what God has called you to do. That's right. Donna's mother has given her heart to the Lord, and she is now also serving God. We'll find out more of Tom and Donna's story next time. Until then, I'm Jimmy Colfax, encouraging you to share your story with someone today.
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4: I knew my life was not right. I stole. I drank. I swore. I did so many wrong things. I was a hard-hearted person. And so I came back, I knelt down, and I put my head down just so my mom wouldn't see these tears falling. And then God speaks to me, and He said, Donna, you looked everywhere else for love, but I loved you, and I died for your sins.
1: Tom and Donna both struggled with their identity and same-sex attraction while growing up and into their young adult years. We'll continue to hear their story and find out how they're now both serving the Lord. That and more next time.
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0: The number one song on Christian radio this week, Nathan Tasker with Never Too Far Gone. And it's nice to have an Aussie artist at the top of the Aussie Produced TCM chart, which shows the top songs on Christian radio across Australia. I am Jen. Thank you so much for joining me for Night Vision. I'm going to be with you for Night Vision during this Visionathon week. Some Visionathon thank yous going out to Teresa. Teresa's in Moorumba Downs in Queensland. 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Thank you to a Vision family member from Wyala Playford in South Australia. 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And Margaret of Dali in Victoria has given $50 and says that it helps by knowing that her family who are scattered around the country, they're also listening to the same messages as her. So thank you so much, Margaret, for your gift of $50. 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You can do that tonight, vision.org.au, or you can click on the Visionathon banner in our Vision app. The spotlight coming up, and I am highlighting a conversation about relationship mistakes. And of course, sharing some of the solutions in that conversation as well, some ways to work things out. That is next on Vision.
1: Hey, it's Shelley. 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So often I'll hear just the words that I really needed to hear. Sometimes one lyric is all it takes to turn your day around.

Can't Lose is a song that's written as a reminder and a champion song for all believers that no matter what your circumstances look like or what season of life you're in, that our foundation in Jesus gives us victory through this life. 1 Corinthians 15:57 says, "But thanks be to God who gives us the victory through our Lord Jesus Christ." This tells us that even though we're in an imperfect world, our God cannot lose and He is undefeated.

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3: 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My name's Jen Spiker. 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Brett and Kate Ryan of Focus on the Family Australia spoke with counsellor and neuropsychotherapy practitioner Joanne Wilson. Joanne is passionate about launching people to success in their personal and work lives, maintaining a focus on their holistic well-being through challenges, and on maintaining a positive mindset. Joanne spoke to Brett and Kate about mistakes people make in their personal relationships and ways to work through relationship problems towards a healthier relationship.
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4: Finances tend to be part of the major stress for couples at this time.
5: And in fact, interestingly enough, it is the number one, as far as a lot of research has gone, as the cause of conflict.
4: Absolutely.
5: Over many years, even pre-pandemic. And so it's interesting that during the pandemic, other issues kind of came out and now it's back to finance again, you know, in line with inflation and everything else that's going on.
4: Exactly. Yeah. And it's interesting about, we always think, oh, that we're arguing about not having enough money. Yes, it definitely puts stress on it. But what it does bring out is your differing values around money and how we approach them and what that means to our status or identity, and our family of origin comes into it. So there's always
6: that's where I'd like to start. That family of origin is a great segue. The fact is that, you know, we run marriage retreats and marriage conferences, and it's an incredible privilege that we have at Focus, but a common theme is often their family of origin. Where do they come from? Where do they get that from? And are you seeing this in the clinical practice?
4: Oh, every single time I meet with a beautiful person who has the courage to arrive at the counselling room, there is an element of the influences that have brought them there that day. Even we could have had the most amazing family that were very well connected. There's often a bit of disconnection that can fuel addictions, or even just the choices then that we've made. I guess we can't blame our families for everything. So, yeah, I think more often than not, however, there's trauma from neglect, abuse, from all the different attachment styles or lack of that can have us feeling ill-equipped to be able to have that knowledge and wisdom on how to contribute to a relationship. So it's just, it makes absolute sense. When we haven't experienced that true love and respect and secure attachment, that's from Bowlby's theory of attachment, if anyone wants to look that up. But yeah, it makes sense that then how do we know how to nurture our partner and what we deserve in our relationship, which is another interesting point. Some people just turn up to say, is this normal? Is this what I should be experiencing? People will often look to counselling as a sounding board as to what is normal, what do I deserve? And that's a beautiful space to come from.
5: So if they do come to you with a bit of a mess from their backgrounds, what are some steps that people can take to help improve that?
4: Well, it depends on what it is. Sometimes people need to forgive. That's a big aspect.
5: I'm thinking that's a pretty important one.
6: Forgive themselves and forgive
5: their parents or whoever.
4: Everybody, whoever it was. So definitely that's a good reminder, Brett, that we often need to forgive ourselves for our subsequent behaviour. I certainly need to forgive myself a lot for the mistakes that I make as a flawed human. However, so forgiveness. But I think it's important to delineate the difference between reconciliation and forgiveness. So sometimes there are members of your family that it's not actually healthy to reconcile with, but it is absolutely paramount to forgive. And so I think that's a tough topic, particularly with people with different worldviews. I know Christians definitely understand that. Well, I can't say they definitely understand it, but they're aware of the importance of forgiveness, and Jesus forgave us, and that ability that we do have to free ourselves from toxic resentment. And so if there is that element of trauma, that's definitely a great place to start. But it's not just a come in and decide to forgive. We talk about 70 times seven is your daily intention to forgive. And I think that indicates how difficult it can be to forgive someone for some pretty intense trauma that goes on out there. So that's my step one.
6: I think it's really important to mention that a lot of people say, well, you have to forgive. But there are some things that, you know, in abuse or narcissism that has caused the other person to be in a really toxic environment. We're not talking about just forgiving them and putting up with it. We're only talking about in a more typical setting where we do mess up. And as you said, we're flawed humans and we're going to make mistakes, and your partner is going to make mistakes, but to show grace and so you can move forward. But with even regard to the family of origin, are you also seeing more recent things that a partner may have not declared or a spouse has not declared and been truly honest? And so they haven't been able to move forward because there's things that they're holding back, and then their spouse may find out, and then they haven't processed that as well.
4: And the thing is that these things can manifest. I know, for an example, a client recently, she had a fall, and so she wasn't able to be at work. It changed a lot of her identity about her important job at the time, but as well, it triggered a whole lot of trauma from her past and her upbringing. So it can be just the most unexpected event in your life that then you behave or respond in a way that you least expected it, and then that can manifest in your relationship and brings up a lot of things that have happened in your past. So it's a good point, Brett, is to be completely honest and authentic in your relationship right from the beginning and join your partner in a union as you are with all our flaws. And obviously we want to put our best foot forward when the oxytocin is flowing in the first 6 to 12 months of hooking that person in, and you want them to love you and like you. But I think being able to be really authentic is an important aspect before you proceed, because sadly it can manifest later. Not saying it always will, but yeah.
6: Well, that's an interesting point.
5: Yeah. Well, I mean, let's face it. When you're busy and you're, as you were talking about, being in an important job or just having a lot of kids or just running, you don't have the headspace for those things to come up. And we've noticed, and I'm going to ask you if you've noticed, if you're seeing that more in people in around the 50-year age group, because all of a sudden their kids are leaving and now they've got time, and all of a sudden the things from their past are all starting to come up.
4: Absolutely. I would say from 40s onwards, it seems to, it comes out into the light. I was actually just thinking about this other day about why is that? And maybe that is the reason that you've got more time and life is a little bit slower, but not necessarily. Like, you can have that interruption from an injury, or just someone from your past says something, or there's a video circulating or something like that. Like, I think it definitely, I also wonder as well, is if we have a sense of what is wrong and what is right, we seem to be more comfortable in ourselves. And then there's a bit of emotional clutter in the background that you have a sense of identity. You know, I think as we, you know, we age, we become very comfortable with who we are, but there's those elements from the past that need to be cleared out as such. And when you're in your 20s and 30s, you're in that, you know, exciting stage. And I don't know. Yeah. I'm probably not articulating that very well, but
6: The other thing is that it's a very easy for many of our listeners right now are saying, well, it's all very well for you. You're a psychotherapist, you're a counselor, you can share your feelings and emotions, but that's not everyone's story. It's not as easy to talk about our feelings and our emotions. So what advice would you give to someone who's saying, it's just not, I'm not wired that way?
4: Oh, look, I'm actually right in there with everybody else. I think it's fabulous that I could be a psychotherapist and I could talk to you. However, plop me in front of my husband and I'm just as faulted as everybody else, because the key aspect of that is emotions are involved. When I'm trying to, if I'm upset about something, or I even want to ask my husband for something, because we're so emotionally connected, something seems to happen that it often doesn't land in the way we do want it, because it could be I'm just lazy, I'm rushed, I just kind of like blurted out as I'm running along with, you know, the children's bags and just trying to get through my day, and I'll just dump something on him or deliver it in a way that isn't helpful. So there's that laziness aspect, but also there's that part of us that we really need to slow it down if there's something emotional that you're trying to deliver. And I always recommend if you need to, or you find it difficult to talk about feelings, like scaffold it for your partner. An example of, I have these incredibly intelligent engineer type blokes that come in, stereotypical speaking here, and they're just so logical, but ask them to talk about their feelings, and that can be quite a struggle. It doesn't mean that they're not intelligent, but it's really, really difficult. And if you add in some family of origin where you weren't encouraged in Australia to talk about your feelings, you're up against it. So I recommend to those people just to tell your partner, I'm trying to tell you something. Can you just stay with me for a moment?
6: Yeah.
4: And it can be difficult when you're in conflict and they completely disagree. But I use that word scaffold. Just let them know that you're having a go, that you really want to express yourself, but this doesn't come natural.
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0: It's Visionathon day one. Brandon Heath there with Gospel Truth. Vision Christian Radio, good evening. I am Jen. How's your day today? I hope it was a good day. As the day draws to a close, do not be anxious for anything, but in everything, by prayer and supplication with thanksgiving, let your requests be made known to God. And the peace of God, which surpasses all understanding, will guard your heart and mind in Christ Jesus. That is Philippians 4, verses 6 and 7 from the Bible. Set Free with Ken Legg and Phil Edwards, coming up in just a moment here on Vision.
1: A lot sure has happened in the world lately. 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Let not your hearts be troubled. Believe in God. Believe also in me. As Christ's ambassadors, we don't retreat, we represent. We stay faithful, we trust in Him, and lift our eyes, not to the chaos around us, but to the one who never changes.
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1: More words of life from the Bible. 1 Corinthians chapter 1 verse 10 says, "I appeal to you, brothers, by the name of our Lord Jesus Christ, that all of you agree, and that there be no divisions among you, but that you be united in the same mind and the same judgment." That's 1 Corinthians chapter 1 verse 10.
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2: Jesus said, "If you hold to my teachings, you are really my disciples. 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
3: It's a wonderful privilege to be a member of the body of Christ and to be able to reach out our hand to minister in His name. We are ministering as if it was Jesus Himself ministering to other people. Sadly, many who once stretched forth their hand to minister in His name no longer do so. The reason is that, like the man in the passage in Mark chapter 3, there has been a withering of their hand. Now, there are various reasons for that, but the reality is that people who once reached out in the name of Jesus no longer do so. Now, Jesus said to that man in the synagogue, "Stretch forth your hand." And Jesus would say to those today who no longer reach out their hand because they've been hurt or for some other reason, He would say to them today, "Stretch out your hand once again."
2: This is Set Free with Ken Legg.
4: This week we're looking at the subject of stretching out our hand. We're really focusing upon those who once were active members of Christ's body in terms of being available to Him to reach out to others in different ways, like sharing the gospel, serving, ministering to others, and so on. For some reason, they can't do that any longer, or they choose not to. And like the man in the gospel, their hand has become withered. Isn't that the case, Ken?
3: Yes, it is. Now, yesterday we looked at one particular reason why that might be so, and that was failure. Some people, you know, failed, they felt disqualified, so they're no longer reaching out. Today we're going to look at another reason why people don't reach out their hand to others, and that's hurt. Now, there's a difference here. Failure is what I do, but hurt is what others do to me. Now, let's go back to this passage in Mark chapter 3, the man with the withered hand. Mm-hmm. When the Bible says that his hand was withered, it actually suggests that once it was whole, because now it's become withered. So the problem wasn't congenital. Now, if you go back into the writings of the time, there's actually a tradition based on historical writings that tell us that this man was once a stonemason. Now, if that's the case, then probably in the process of his efforts to help others, his hand was crushed. I think there's an analogy there. Just like this man, you know, in the church today, people are reaching out to others, but in that very act of reaching out, they get hurt and their hand becomes withered. Now, I've been in the pastoral ministry for about 38 years now, Phil.
4: Probably seen a little bit of this, have you?
3: I've seen a little bit and experienced a little bit of it. Okay. I'd be lying to say, you know, I've never been hurt in those 38 years. Of course I've been hurt. And some of the things that hurt the most is when you do actually get hurt by the very ones you're trying to reach out to. You know, I mean, I know there have been times when I've gone in to fight for other people's marriages, or I've stood by them when nobody else would, only to have those same people turn around and stab me in the back. Now, that hurts. Of course it hurts. And the question is, though, what is it going to do with this? Is it going to result in me no longer reaching out my hand? See, in the book of Proverbs, chapter 18 and verse 14, we read these words, "The spirit of a man will sustain him in sickness, but a broken spirit who can bear?" And that's what happens with some people. They get so hurt, they get so devastated by the way that others treat them, and especially the ones that they've been trying to reach out to, that they no longer stretch out their hand once again. Now, when you look at that passage that we're considering this week, the man with the withered hand, I was pondering over that passage, Phil, and it suddenly dawned on me there's more focus upon those that were present than the man himself, because there were some people there who didn't have a sick hand but a sick heart. They would not let Jesus minister to them But neither did they want him to minister to others.
5: Mm,
3: you know, it's the Sabbath day, you know, no healing on the Sabbath. And they just wanted to block his ministry. Now, that's really hurt. When somebody's at that stage, they're really hurt and they're stopping the flow of the life of Jesus.
5: It's pretty sad to think that hurt or, you know, crushing the human spirit, oh, sometimes it comes, and dare I say often comes, from the very people that you're actually trying to help. It's hard to deal with, isn't it?
3: It is. It's a bit weird, isn't it, when you think about it? But it's a reality of life, and I think

0: between a hurt person and a healed person? How do you recognize them? I would say this, that a healed person responds to life, whereas a hurt person reacts to life.
1: There's a big difference there, isn't it?
0: There's a big difference, but it shapes the way that then we will venture out and minister to others. Because if I've been hurt and it's not been dealt with, then I'm going to feel vulnerable. I'm going to have fear in my heart. And fear says, what's this person going to do to me? But if I've been healed, then I'm filled with love. And my question is not, what's this person going to do to me, but what can I do for this person?
1: Mm.
0: How can I help them? How can I be a blessing to them? Now, of course, look, there's no guarantee that people won't get hurt in ministry. I think to love makes ourselves vulnerable. You know, if you don't want to ever get hurt again, stay at home, lock the door, take the phone off the hook, and you probably won't get hurt again. You know, but that's one of the risks in loving. We, in our church, we have an ideal, and I underline that word ideal, which is that our church is a city of refuge, is a place where people can come, a safe place, if you like, a safe zone, a house of grace.
1: Mm.
0: But of course, I'd be kidding myself if I was to believe that no one's ever going to get hurt in our church, because this is human life on a fallen planet. So our ideal is that people won't get hurt, but the reality is that people do get hurt.
1: And it gets down to what you said just then, the difference between how you respond or how you react to that situation when it happens. And really, we need to respond to it rather than react to it when those things happen. Let's just go back into the Word again, a couple more examples. You got another one there?
0: Yeah. We are looking at each one of these categories, if you like. Like we looked at yesterday at failure, saw that Peter failed and his hand was withered.
1: Mm.
0: But Jesus reached out to him and restored him. And once again, Peter was out there reaching out his hand again. Now, I want us to look at Joseph as someone that was hurt. You know, I've heard preachers say, oh, Joseph didn't get hurt. He kept a sweet spirit. Come on. We don't actually read much about what he was thinking or feeling. But are you going to tell me that after his brothers sold him as a slave and he was getting dragged off to Egypt? And remember, some of those brothers would have killed him if they had their chance, yeah, if they had their way.
1: That's right.
0: You know, you're going to tell me that he wasn't hurting?
1: Yeah, I'm sure he wasn't thinking all flowery thoughts about them. He would have to deal with that.
0: Of course he did. And of course, he was thinking, I'm never going to see my dad again, you know? I'm going to be a slave now for the rest of my life. And then, you know, when he was down there, he was falsely accused, ended up in prison. Promises were made to him in prison that were not kept. And on he was getting hurt and hurt and hurt. Now, how was he coping with that? I think one of the little glimpses we have actually comes from the Psalms, not the book of Genesis, but from the Psalms. It says that while he was in prison, iron entered his soul. What a great description. Iron entered his soul. We say, well, how did that happen? And again, I think as we look at Joseph and we see him getting reconciled at the end of the story, the end of the book of Genesis, with his brothers, this is what he said. He said, look, you guys, don't worry about it. You meant it for evil, but God meant it for good. In other words, somewhere down the line, he was getting God's perspective. He was saying, look, ultimately, my life is in the hand of God. God isn't doing this to me, but he's allowed it to happen. And he's going to work all things together for good. So, okay, you guys, you meant it for evil, but look what's come out of this. I've got a worldwide ministry now. Because he did. I mean, he was ministering salvation to the world. You know, Egypt was the breadbasket because of the wisdom that God gave to Joseph during those times of plenty and harvest. He was able to store up all that grain for the world to come and be ministered to and kept alive. So he had a worldwide ministry.
1: And had those other events not happened, it's very likely that Joseph wouldn't have been in that position, would he?
0: No way would he have been in that position. And that's what I think set him free is, look, okay, well, this is what you've done to me, and you're responsible for that still, but I'm not a hurt person because I'm seeing that ultimately my life is in the hands of God, and God has made all things work together for good.
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Hayden Nicole with Have Your Way on Vision. Our first day of Visionathon, bit of fun in the studio and at Vision HQ. You can see some of that fun on our Facebook and Instagram pages as well. Special guests, lots of talk about how you can partner with Vision as we show the way to Jesus together. And a few folks who have answered that call to give. Margaret of Tarragindi in Queensland, which is in the south of Brisbane. Margaret has chosen to give $500. Thank you so much for that, Margaret. And says Vision's doing God's work with radio and the Word for Today devotions. And Judy of Ferntree Gully in Victoria has given as well. Judy has given $150. Thank you so much for that, Judy. And says that she shares the occasional devotion with people that she works with. And they actually say that it's practical and not wishy-washy. And one of her peers at work asked her to bring her phone along when they're talking so that they could listen to the Word for Today. And finds it really relevant and timely. So that's pretty awesome use of the Word for Today there. Thank you so much, Judy. And thank you for sharing that feedback as well. It's always really awesome to hear what God is doing. 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
1: Consider Genesis 2, verse 22. Then the Lord God made a woman, and he brought her to the man. God recognized our need for companionship when he said, "It's not good for the man to be alone." Then God made a woman, and he brought her to the man. Most of us are social beings who are at our best around others. We garner energy and support from them. But there are those who feel a sense of shame over admitting their loneliness. They long for people to share their lives with, but they must pretend that they don't need anyone. You shouldn't feel shame for wanting love and social connection. Admitting your desire to be loved and taking a step toward involvement actually requires courage. Accepting that you're a person who needs to connect is healthy. But problems arise when your need for companionship controls you. When you compromise your values in order to be accepted, the results are always negative. Clinging to other people without understanding who they are or what they represent is unhealthy. And the ramifications can have not only lifelong effects, but sometimes also life-threatening consequences. Wise decisions about relationships are never to be made with a mind ruled by fear of loneliness or desperation. If that's where you are, being single is a better alternative right now. It need only be temporary. So do these three things. First, ask God to guide you, remembering Psalm 68, verse 6, God sets the lonely in families. Second, live by the values you'd want your loved one to hold as well. And third, start with what you have to give and share with others, rather than with your unmet needs. When you long for companionship, that's Vision's Word for Today.
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0: perfectly.
1: Vision, Christian Radio, Micah Tyler's latest song, Perfectly. If you could use a late night laugh, check out the music video for Micah Tyler's Perfectly. You know, it's got a bit of a mashup with some guest appearances as well. Candace Cameron Bure is on there, Danny Gokey. And there's this blend of 80s rocker look, 90s country, and yeah, a few other musical styles for Micah Tyler. It's quite a bit of fun, actually. Micah Tyler, Perfectly. A look at Christian history in a moment on Forerunners with Mandy.
2: G'day, it's Robbo. I'm the content director at Vision, but I'm also a listener. And what I love about the music is that it always reminds me that I'm not alone. You know, God often speaks to me through the songs we play. And this song from Charity Gale is a great example.

0: I believe was written in this very room with some of our dearest friends in the world, my husband and myself.
1: And I just remember Charity was saying all week long, she's like, I just want to write a song of faith, a declaration of just who Jesus is and our faith in that. And Melanie Slay is sitting there and Caden picks up his acoustic and she's like, what about something like this? And just like word for word sings the entire chorus down. Yeah. And we all just kind of stopped and we were like, let's write that song. The gates of hell will not prevail against the body of Christ to the day that he returns.
0: Yeah, we wanted to sing a song declaring exactly what we believe and who we believe in.

0: 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Forerunners. 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
1: The church has always struggled with the development of heretical and aberrant teachings. The divinity of Christ was always a contentious issue, and at times theologians have overemphasized the Lord's humanity, diminishing his divinity, and vice versa. It was so contentious that six ecumenical councils over four centuries were convened to finally solidify what Scripture teaches and what the Church is supposed to believe about the dual nature of Christ. The first council was in Nicaea in 325 AD, and the last one took place in Constantinople in 681 AD. In 449 AD, another council convened in Ephesus, which didn't make the original list of six councils, and this one was to consider the case of Abbot Eutychus. There was a heresy by Nestorianism who divorced Jesus' humanity and divine natures, and Eutychus distanced himself from Nestorius' position but embraced the heresy that claimed Jesus' human nature was swallowed up into his divine nature. He was condemned by Patriarch Flavian along with other bishops at a rigged trial in Constantinople. Eutychus was part of the Egyptian church, who pushed back in defense of their man, claiming that Eutychus had his belief founded in the theology of Alexandria. The Patriarch of Alexandria presided in Ephesus, and he opposed Flavian because he was the successor of Cyril, who'd led the fight to condemn Nestorius, and he personally disliked Flavian because Flavian was a personal friend of Nestorius. It was all very convoluted and biased when examined in detail. It was Dioscorus who convened the gathering before the Western bishops could gather, refusing Eutychus' accusers to be given the opportunity to present their views and evidences. He also suppressed a letter from the Pope and also forbade those in attendance from taking notes, documenting the process and dialogue that ensued. He even used the threat of military violence to keep the attendees in order. The result of the council was to clear Eutychus and deposed Flavian, and Emperor Theodosius II endorsed the proceedings. However, Hilary, the legate from Pope Leo I, rejected outright the sentence in the council's conclusions with the single word contradicator, which means it is opposed. When the word reached Pope Leo, he immediately excommunicated everyone who'd participated in the Ephesian Council, giving it the nickname the Council of Robbers. It was 2 years after that, when Theodosius had died, that the Empress Pulcheria convened yet another council, the Council of Chalcedon, and it completely repudiated the robber council. Unfortunately, the results were too late for Flavian, who'd been deported and sent into exile, where he died within a few days after his expulsion. Many of the councils of the church over the centuries brought about a great deal of clarity for both church leaders and laity. They were helpful in helping believers understand the doctrines and beliefs of the faith without having to own their own Bible, something that was impossible for the masses. But some councils and the machinations before and after them were more than a little questionable. Church history is part of the history of the Christian community. Much of it we can be pleased with, some of it is a blight, but all of it is for our learning.
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on Night Vision. It is Ryan Stevenson and Matt Hammett with Preach. I'm Jen. Thank you so much for your company this evening. I will be joining you again tomorrow night for Night Vision and right through for Night Vision this Visionathon week. We are at the end of Visionathon day one and waking up with Phil and Andy on the radio in the morning for Visionathon day two. And no, I've got no idea what they've got planned for tomorrow. But, you know, I'm thinking for Visionathon, maybe there should be like some super duper tin of terror that Andy has to face. It is Vision Christian Radio. This is Danny Gokey.

0: If you've been around a while, you will have noticed that times change. But God is always the same. His word is the solid rock for every generation to stand on. And it's the job of believers in every generation to pass on these eternal truths to the next. Adrian from Port Hedland in the Pilbara of WA is a dad who is getting on the front foot with planting God's values in the hearts of his kids.
1: We've obviously instilled values into our kids, Christian values, and giving is part of that. When Vision of Son come on, he's got his pocket money and he says, I want to give.
0: It's a wonderful thing to teach your kids God's ways, but so encouraging when they start hearing from him in their own lives.
1: It's something that we want to encourage in our, and instill in our kids that, giving is a great thing and Vision is a great project to give to.
0: God's instruction through Moses in Deuteronomy 6 remains a clear call to us today. 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

0: That's Natalie Lane, The Long Way. You're on Overnights on Vision Christian Radio. We're heading into day two of Visionathon. And a great big thank you to so many people who have given and contributed, not only yesterday, but over the last few weeks. And we're going to talk about that a little bit more later on this hour and play some messages from people and some thank yous, all that sort of thing that we normally do during Visionathon. And that's coming up real soon. And Steve Mack with you overnight. In a few moments, Chuck Swindoll, Inside for Living. That still continues. The series is about Esther and contain the message, A Woman of Strength and Dignity.
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2: As a woman of strength and dignity, Esther has become a model for the ages, and rightly so. She not only demonstrated integrity, but her courage would alter history forever. Hi, I'm Clayton Bjellin, and today on Insight for Living, Chuck Swindoll continues his study of her life story. Chuck set the scene yesterday. Esther is in her late teens, perhaps her early 20s, when we find her in the powder room of the palace. She's there with other contestants who are putting on their makeup for the Miss Persia pageant. With this imagery in mind, let's pick up in Esther chapter 2 in the Bible.
3: The Bible is replete with examples of the significance and the strength, the power God has given the woman. Look at Proverbs 11:16. A gracious woman attains honor. Violent men attain riches. Isn't that interesting? There is something about the grace and, as I shall say later, the charm of a woman that brings her a place of honor that we men would love to have but cannot attain. Look at 12:4. An excellent wife is the crown of her husband. She is the final jewel. She is the uppermost crown. She gives him a place of significance, personally and publicly. Look at 18:22. He who finds a wife finds a good thing and obtains favor from the Lord. And 19:14, same book, next chapter. House and wealth are an inheritance from fathers, but a prudent wife is from the Lord. You have a wife who leads the family with good, reasonable sense that is in her realm of leadership. You have one who gives you prudent counsel. You have been given that person from the Lord. I wonder when the last time was you told her that. That she comes to you as his gift. Best of all pieces of literature on the woman is chapter 31, Proverbs. It's the classic section, in my opinion, of anything I have ever read for upholding the dignity and honor of the woman. 31:10, an excellent wife. The old version reads, a virtuous woman who can find. Her worth is far above jewels. And then he begins, after that opening, to describe the worth of the woman. She has a husband who trusts in her. Why, of course. He will have no lack of gain. She does him good and not evil all the days of her life. And then it describes her diligence as she carries out her responsibility. She, verse 21, she's not afraid of the snow for her household. She's prepared for it. 25, my wife's favorite verse. Strength and dignity are her clothing. And she smiles at the future. There is a strength of character and there is a sense of dignity about the godly woman that cannot be found even among godly men. We're looking into the life of an Old Testament woman named Esther as we study this wonderful biography. I'd like to have you turn back to the second chapter. The land is Persia. The place is Susa, or as it's otherwise called, Shushan, the capital of Persia. The king is Ahasuerus, otherwise known as Xerxes. His wife, Vashti, has been demoted from the throne for reasons we'll not get back into, but we covered that last time. She is a forgotten soul, never to be mentioned again. He comes back from war, and he's lonely and in need of the affection and care and enjoyment and pleasure of a wife. His counselors say, here is a unique way to do it. Let's find every possible available beautiful young woman in the kingdom, in all the provinces, and let's bring her here and let you take your choice, and she will become the queen. Notice in reading chapter 2 of Esther, verse 3, the development of the story. Let the king appoint overseers in all the provinces of his kingdom, that they may gather every beautiful young virgin to Susa, the capital, to the harem, into the custody of Haggai, the king's eunuch, who was in charge of the women, and let their cosmetics be given them. It's plain and simple, a beauty contest. And the women come from all the provinces. The plan was that the finalist would be given an opportunity literally to have an audience with the king. They would spend a night with the king. They would bring with them all their elegance and charm and seduction and beauty that they could possibly muster in a year's time. And he would make his choice once he has been with these women. Out of the midst of all of this, Esther comes on the scene. Now, you might think, as you hear the story, with the basis being perhaps the Rose Bowl Queen we're familiar with, or Miss America, or Mrs. America, you might think women from all over the kingdom clamored for an opportunity to be a part. I rather suspect they did, except for one. Look at verse 5. There was a Jew in Susa, the capital, whose name was Mordecai. Verse 7. And he was bringing up Hadassah. That's a Jewish word that means myrtle, as in the plant. That is Esther. That's a Persian name meaning star, as in the star of the heavens. She was given that name later in her adult life. He was bringing up Esther, his uncle's daughter, for she had neither father nor mother. Now the young lady was beautiful of form and face, and when her father and her mother died, Mordecai took her as his own daughter. What you don't read, but you have to see between the lines, is that she is in the minority. She is living as a captive in a foreign land. Her home is Jerusalem, that is her people's home, the land of Palestine. And because of the turning and twisting of historical events, her people have been brought in exile to Persia. So she's living a life, rather obscurely, in the home of Mordecai. I'm sure it was a sheltered home, a monotheistic home, a home of great care and concern for character and for deep beauty. On top of all this,

that she was forced to go, but I think it would be fair to say there was reluctance. I mean, just stop and think. Why would a young Jewish woman want to get involved in a plan that would involve time with a heathen king and the possibility of intermarriage outside her race? Why would Mordecai ever give his permission for such? Now, I think it's safe to say she went reluctantly. And by the way, isn't it refreshing to find a little reluctance in a beautiful woman? Isn't it a delight to come across a young woman who has been beautiful, especially so in her growing up years, so that when she comes to full bloom, we say, in her young adult years, that she's still surprised that you find her attractive? Isn't it delightful to observe true beauty, which carries with it a modesty and a reluctance to compete for honors physically? I see that in Esther, and I'm impressed by it. I mean, it doesn't take much imagination to realize that there was a competitive spirit in the harem. I mean, harems are not places where great character is cultivated. Can you imagine the scene of dozens of finalists as they make their way to this harem to have their place in the sun? I mean, can you imagine how tough it would be to maintain your spiritual equilibrium when everything in the scene around you is emphasizing the physical beauty of your body and that of all the other women in the harem? Before I read James Hastings' colorful comments about that very subject, let me read from the scriptures. I want you to see Esther in true beauty. You'll love her all the more. Verse 9, the young lady pleased him, that is, Haggai, the one in whose custody she was placed. The young lady pleased Haggai and found favor with him. So he, watch closely, quickly, watch the verbs, he quickly provided her with her cosmetics and food, gave her 7 choice maids from the king's palace, transferred her and her maids to the best place in the harem. I'll tell you, you've heard the old song, whatever Lola wants, Lola gets. Believe me, whatever Esther wanted, Esther could get. Because she not only won the favor of those who'd found her, discovered her, she has now won the favor of Haggai, who is the key to getting into the king's palace. And he says, whatever you want, you can have. Think of that. But none of it goes to her head. James Hastings, an old writer who does a great work on this biography, writes these things. The beauty of Esther's character is this. She was not spoiled by her great elevation. A weaker person would have been dizzy with selfish elation. The orphan girl who had grown up into beauty under the care of Mordecai was suddenly lifted from sheltered obscurity into the fierce light that beats upon a throne. The splendor of her career is seen in this very fact, that she does not succumb to the luxury of her surroundings. The royal harem among the lily beds of Shushan is like a palace in the land of the lotus eaters, where it is always afternoon. And its inmates, in their dreamy indolence, are tempted to forget all obligations and interest in securing every comfort wealth can lavish upon them. Of course, Hastings calls this scene of the harem a hothouse of narcotics. I mean, this is the place to get high on seduction, cultivating the ability to put your charm to use to get what you want, namely the highest office a woman could hold in the kingdom. Turn it on. And here's how. Available to this woman was all the jewelry, all the perfume, all the cosmetics.

0: cosmetics, all the clothing that would be needed to make her physically attractive to the lonely king. Now, what we are about to read in the verses that follow, 9 through 17, are what I want to suggest are six queen-like character traits, not limited to Esther, but available even in our generation. I want to say something rather candidly that I hadn't planned to say, but I think it perhaps will add emphasis to these qualities. These are the kind of things, dads, that are to be passed on to daughters, and it is never too late. Last evening, I realized at the end of my study that I hadn't talked to one of our daughters about this particular subject, and so Colleen and I planned supper together, and while we were eating, I had typed up the list that I'm going to share with you today. And I slid it across the table at the little restaurant where we were, and I said, "Honey, I want you to read these things." And in the note, I suggested that she spend the next 2 weeks committing them to memory. Here is a beautiful 22-year-old woman who has available to her what any other young woman in Southern California has available to her. In my daughter's case, she also happens to have a father, as I'm sure in your daughter's case, who wants only the best for her. Unless she becomes streetwise in knowing how to use her body to get what she wants, I much prefer that she use these character qualities to get what God wants for her. Without trying to sound over pious, you know me better than that, I hope. We embraced, and with some tears, we said goodbye, and I left her with this little envelope I want her to read. It's with the same sense of care that I share these things with you today, because I personally believe they are as needed as ever, perhaps more so in our seductive environment in the latter part of the 20th century. So if I may have the ladies' attention for a while, and I'm sure when I say that, there isn't a man that won't be listening in, I'd like to say some things for you. And having said what I've said regarding my position on your worth and your significance, I hope you are free of any defensiveness, because I have only your good at heart. I'd love to know that out of this message come numerous godly lives on the part of our women. And it is never too late to do what is right, no matter what your background may be. Let me give them to you in a fashion simply that will seem rather pedantic, but it'll help get the point across. You may want to make notes of them. Number one, a grace-filled charm and elegance. Verse 9. The first of the queen-like qualities I want to emphasize is what I find in Esther, a grace-filled charm and elegance. Will you observe again, verse 9, the young lady pleased him and found favor with him. The original says, get this, she lifted up grace before his face. Beautiful expression. Here was a woman of great grace. Though she came to the harem somewhat reluctantly, she did not come with a sour attitude. I'm convinced she sensed God's hand in it. Why else would she have been there? God has a right to bend whatever rules and to shape whatever size he wishes history to fall into. And she found herself unable to say no. She was commanded to go, and so she came and lifted up grace before the face of Haggai. So gracious was she that he, notice again, verse 9, quickly provided her with all that she needed and then some. Talk about being pampered and indulged. There was every emphasis you could imagine on the cultivating the alluring, on the sensual techniques of lovemaking, of winning the heart of a lonely king. How charming this woman was. She lifted up grace before the face of this man. Second, will you note an unusual restraint and control? Another queen-like quality of this woman, an unusual restraint and control. Verse 10, Esther did not make known her people or her kindred. In other words, she told no one she was Jewish. Why? Because Mordecai had instructed her that she should not make them known. None of the heady Himalayan heights of the harem caused her to break her covenant with Mordecai. Ladies, let me say that God has given you an air of mystery. He's not given men the same. We are a pretty predictable bunch. Women, how often I have heard your husband say, "I just don't know how to figure her out. I just don't understand." For example, the woman will say, "What I need is a good cry." My friend, in all of my life, I have never known a good cry. My wife knows them. Your wife knows them. Your daughter knows them. How, after a cry, one feels better, I am still trying to figure out. Here's my whole point. There is an air of mystery about you, an unpredictability that we find intriguing. Your ability to restrain yourself only heightens the mystery, especially as it relates to verbal restraint. It is interesting that Esther knew more than she told. Esther kept secret many things she never shared. Ladies, you're not alone in this, but you know if it is your weakness, verbal restraint can easily become a forgotten virtue. In other words, don't talk so much. And you will discover that there will be about you an unusual restraint and control that will work in your favor, not against you. Learn to keep secrets. Learn to keep confidences, especially the secrets of your husband. And if you are not married, the secrets of your friends. I suppose I don't appreciate anything more in a woman than I do the ability to keep a secret. Keep the confidences that are placed on you. An unusual restraint and control. It's a queen-like character. Number three, a continual teachable spirit. Verse 10 and verse 20. Listen to the words at the end of verse 10. Mordecai had instructed her she should not make them known. Verse 20. Esther had not yet made known her kindred or her people. She's now the queen by the time we get to verse 20. Even as Mordecai had commanded her, she is still teachable. Even becoming a finalist didn't cause her to flaunt her independence or becoming the queen. Isn't it lovely to come across great, dignified, well-traveled, wise women who still listen and are still willing to learn from whomever? Some of you are wonderfully gifted teachers. You have the ability to stand before a group and to open the scriptures or to open the subject of your field and hold an audience in rapt attention. Others of you have distinguished yourself in public service. You have served some prestigious roles and offices in the community. A few of you are well-traveled and you have sat in exclusive circles and you could drop the names of powerful men and women who know you personally. May I ask, Has that changed your teachability? Do you now see yourself as the consummate authority? Or has it simply made you aware of how vast your ignorance really is? I hope the latter. Someone has said education is going from an unconscious to conscious awareness of one's ignorance. I think that's true. You have no corner on wisdom. All the name dropping in the world does not heighten the significance of your character. If anything, it reduces it. Your need now more than ever, acute need, is to learn and to be teachable. Learning from your children, learning from friends, learning even from your enemies. How beautiful it is to find a teachable spirit in a significant woman. Number four, an unselfish modesty and authenticity. This woman cannot be more than 20, 25 years old. This is a chance of a lifetime for her to have whatever she wishes. And she just simply stands on her own character and the advice of the man who knew what seemed to be best. There's a real unselfish modesty, a withdrawal from extravagance and authenticity.
1: 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I'm Clayton Bjellin. 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

0: I want to say a big thank you to a whole bunch of people who have given to Visionathon over the last few days. Roy and Phyllis from Atherton up near Cairns. I love Atherton. It's one of my favourite places. They phoned in with a $2,000 donation. A big thank you there. First time giver, giving online yesterday, first time. Jaden from Ceduna in South Australia, a $300 donation. Thank you to you, Jaden. Also there, a Vision family member from Jane Brook in WA, a $150 donation, and another Vision family member from the same place. 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Last one. 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
5: Hey guys, I'm Jeremy from Band Reeves, and I'd love to share the story behind Outrun You. So Cody and I were raised pastor's kids, but there came a moment in my life where I found myself running from what I knew was true. Over time, one bad decision led to another bad decision, and before I knew it, I'd pretty much made a mess out of my life. But in my early 20s, God really started wrestling with my heart, and I realized that knowing Bible answers doesn't necessarily mean that you know Jesus. At the age of 23, at 2 o'clock in the morning, God brought me to the point where it was time to make a choice. And that night, I gave my life to Jesus, and I can truly say that I was born again. And it reminds me of Romans 5:8, where it talks about how Jesus loved us and he died for us while we were yet still sinners. And what Cody and I hope that you get from the story and our song is that no matter where or how far we might run, he'll always be there and we'll never outrun his love for us.

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2: You might already know this, but yawning is contagious. So if I yawn right now, that might give an indication that I'm sleepy. Well, we're not all getting enough sleep. And some more on sleep today. Camille, why is it you think people are not getting enough sleep?
3: Good question, because I would dare say many who are listening to this would put up their hand, no, I'm not getting enough sleep. Part of it has to do with the perception of how much is enough. We've often been drilled that we need 8 or 9 hours of sleep every night. And that's what some of the, in my opinion, extreme health gurus are saying, at least 8 or 9. And if you're not, you're going to have a whole host of health trouble. The amount of sleep that a person needs, first of all, changes depending on their age, depending on their physical condition, and it is probably a fact that we need less sleep as we mature and grow older than when we were younger. We have to be careful not to be legalistic on terms of how much is enough sleep. I remember reading a Christian health book years ago, and the woman said, you must have minimum 8 hours of sleep, because if you don't, a whole host of health troubles will invade you. And she came up with the most, in my opinion, ridiculous suggestion. She says, go to bed at 9 o'clock and wake up at 5, and you'll get your 8 hours of sleep. You tell me anybody in ministry that goes to bed at 9 o'clock, literally is sound asleep, head on the pillow at 9 o'clock, Neil, if you tell me that, they ought to get a prize. I mean, that is an amazing feat. 9 o'clock, sound asleep, night after night. As it turned out, this same person who wrote the health book, and it was actually a good book, but she wrote in another book on another topic years later that she had a life-threatening disease. Now, I'm thinking, if she had, did she not follow her many tips of health and therefore got the life-threatening disease, or was she somehow putting up a requirement that wasn't going to actually meet the need of total health, which includes the sleep? So part of the issue of are people getting enough sleep depends on, A, are they rested enough? Are they alert enough? Are they, how can you put it, able to do what they need to do? I remember speaking to my dentist. I have a specialist dentist. Apparently, even though I'm a lean guy, I had very mild sleep apnea. Fortunately, I don't need a breathing machine. I just need a little splint at the top of my teeth, and it works phenomenally. I have absolutely no sleep apnea. I'm not a loud snorer anymore. It's fantastic. But he asked me about my quality of sleep. They actually do sleep tests on you. You can even now take the machine home rather than sit in the hospital. And he says, when you wake up, how do you feel? And I said, well, I feel like I'd love to stay in this bed and get some more, or even a little bit groggy. And he says, that's okay. You can have a full night's sleep. You can have the right amount of sleep and still feel that way. And I have to say, Neil, when he told me that I still might feel sleepy even when I got enough, I was encouraged. Remember, sometimes we live on impulse and misperception that unless you're ready to jump out of the bed and conquer the world, as soon as you wake up, you didn't get enough sleep. And frankly, it's simply not so.
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0: You're far from home. 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New food, new faces, new language. Welcome to Rachel's World, Joso City, Japan.
1: I've always been interested in Japanese language and culture. I grew up in Port Lincoln, so it was a pretty small town. And I think just my passion towards Japanese, I've decided to come over here for a year on a working holiday.
0: Yep. Joso City is sure a long way from Port Lincoln, and I don't mean just physical distance either. But even in a big city and completely different culture, Rachel is never too far from home with the help of Vision.
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0: 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Steve Mack with you for a early Wednesday morning. Great to have your company this morning. We're into day two of Visionathon, and some big thank yous I will say really soon to some wonderful listeners who have contributed to Visionathon already. Up this hour, I've got a little bit of weird news for you, the Live Lounge, and in just a few moments, Dr. Michael Youssef leading the way, and living a life of trust is the message from Dr. Youssef today. Before we do that, though, let's take a look at the weather for Wednesday. Sydney, showers 22. Melbourne, mostly sunny in 21. Brisbane, some showers in 24. Perth, sunny 25. Adelaide, sunny 24. Hobart, mostly sunny 18. Canberra, showers and 18, and Darwin, a mostly sunny top of 34 degrees.
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2: 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That's 1 Corinthians 15 verse 58.
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4: Today I have chosen an obscure mother whose impact upon the world has been felt for 3,600 years or more. Jochebed was the mother of Moses. Moses, who handed to humanity, not just to Israel, but to humanity, the Ten Commandments, which are the reflection of God's own character. That's what the Ten Commandments are. That's why they hate them so much, because they reflect the character of God. Moses, whom God used to deliver his people from the savagery and the slavery of Egypt, Moses, whose impact still felt today, thousands of years later, Moses was the product of the faith and the prayer of his mother, Jochebed. From the little we know about this great woman, we have to conclude that she represented all the positives in motherhood. Jochebed was a role model for godly motherhood. Jochebed was a model for self-sacrificing moms. Jochebed is a role model of trusting in the living God right in the midst of the bleakest and the darkest of the most dangerous times in human history for God's people. It takes faith to bring up children in the ways of God. It takes prayer to bring up godly children. It takes commitment to the teaching and the instructing of children in the Word of God that produces godly children. It takes intentional dedication to bring up children in the fear and nurture of the Lord. It takes a godly mom and a godly dad and a godly grandparents to bring up godly children. The reason Jochebed is a role model for parenting is because she teaches us all how to prioritize, protect, prepare, and provide for our children. But before I get to Jochebed, I need to give you a historical background. You see, Moses did not just come up in a vacuum. Everybody knows about Joseph and his technicolored coat and dreams and all that stuff that you see in the theaters. But Joseph was Moses' ancestor. You understand, he was sold by his wicked brothers into slavery in Egypt. But in spite of the tragedies and the false accusations and the injustice that he suffered in prison, Joseph's faithfulness in honoring God was honored by God, and he became the most powerful man in the superpower of the day in Egypt, only next after Pharaoh. Then Joseph brought his father Israel. Jacob and Israel is the same name. God changed Jacob's name to Israel. He brought Israel, his father, and his brothers into the fruitful land to survive, literally to survive extinction. And the Bible makes it very clear that God blessed Egypt because of Joseph. But then the children of Israel remained in Egypt for 400 years. Just as God told grandfather Abraham. He told him, he said, "Your descendants will go into slavery in Egypt for 400 years, but then I will bring them out." Just as God said, they were down there for 400 years. And during those 400 years, they multiplied. The numbers go in thing from 1 million to 2 million. Every successive Pharaoh that came and sat on the throne of Egypt treated the Israelites well. out of gratitude of what Joseph did for the country, what Joseph did for the world, actually. He did not only save them from starvation, he saved them from extinction. But about 100 years before they will be delivered from Egypt, about 100 years, there was a Pharaoh who arose. He could not care less what Joseph did. He could not care less about history. Listen to Exodus 1:8. There came a new Pharaoh who did not know or did not value all that Joseph did for Egypt. So what did he do? He issued a decree. He issued a decree. Every male born to the Israelites, every male born to the Israelites, be aborted at birth. And in the midst of this bleak and dark environment, Moses is born. Jochebed, as the epistle to the Hebrews said, by faith, she would not give in to this terrible decree. She would not give in to this dictatorship decree. She sensed in her spirit that the baby Moses will serve God's purpose. This baby Moses is a gift from God. How could she destroy his life? And therefore, she trusted God and bucked the system, bucked the evil laws of the land. We thank God for the Jochebeds in this world. In the midst of darkness, there are so many Jochebed today. She sought and taught her son Moses the word of God, the plan of God, and the promise of deliverance that was made to great-great-great-grandpa Abraham. Hebrews 11:23 again. By faith, Moses' parents hid him for 3 months because they were afraid of the king's edict. I want you to imagine what an incredibly radical faith that is. Now, I can because I know the culture. I mean, even back then, when you think about it, people were living on top of each other. I mean, this is a densely populated, it's densely populated now, but it was a densely populated area. They all lived along that strip of the Nile because the rest was desert. Just think about 3 months of keeping the baby from crying, lest the neighbor hears him, and protecting that baby for 3 months. It's a miracle. It's quite a feat. The first thing I want to point to about godly mothers is they protect their children. Please listen to me. This is very different from smothering your children. You're with me? Protecting is different from smothering. Protecting has an element of trusting God in that protection process. Smothering is trusting on yourself. Jochebed weaved a basket, a baby Moses, still called the Moses basket, even to this day. And she placed it among the reeds in the waters of the River Nile. Totally trusting in God's power to take care of him. She did her part. Now she believes with all her heart that God is going to do his part. Is going to do his part. You know, now growing up in Egypt, we were taught in school, almost recited on a regular basis, that the Nile is the life of Egypt. Without it, Egypt would be utter desolate desert. And yet, listen to me, yet, some ancient Egyptian mothers, to them, the Nile was not the source of life. It was a symbol of death. You say, how come? Because some of these godless pagan mothers who worshiped the crocodile gods of the Nile, they literally threw

Our homes, we tell the children the stories of God's grace and God's mercy and God's intervention in our lives and say them again and again and again until they get so bored of it. But leave the rest to God. While ancient Egyptian mothers were sacrificing children to the Nile's god, Jacob had trusted God with her baby in that same Nile water. Beloved, listen to me. Trusting God in our with our children can turn the very source of death to be a source of life. Can I get an amen? Amen. This godly mother covered the basket with tar to protect him from the devouring evils. I know today so many godly parents are protecting their children from the deadly influence of the world, and I thank God for you. I thank God for you. Today, godly parents sealed their children with the Word of God and with the Holy Spirit of God. Today, godly parents model for their children what it means to believe in God, to believe God and take Him at His Word, to trust in God, to walk with God, to serve God, and to love God. Not only that, but I know and you know how we hear and see literally on the news almost every night how godless parents are sacrificing their children to the gods of this world, whether it be money or fame or popularity or acceptance or getting along, whatever gods they do, they're offering their children to these evil gods. But godly moms daily weave baskets of the Word of God around their children, that the Word of God will dwell in them richly. Because I can tell you this, sooner or later, that Word of God is going to bring them back to God, and no matter how many years they wander off, He'll bring them back. The Word of God, when it's given, it will not come back empty. When Jacob and her older daughter Miriam placed that baby Moses basket in the reeds of the edge of the Nile, it wasn't just haphazardly, well, let's find a nice place to put him in there, or carelessly, or just to catch as catch can. No. They placed the basket, they placed in the very area where they knew that Pharaoh's daughter comes with her maids every morning to bathe in the River Nile. But that's not all. Moses' older sister Miriam stood guard. She hid in the reeds, but she was watching, keeping an eye on that basket. And sure enough, right on schedule, Pharaoh's daughter and her attendants, they come to that very spot that they have come to every single day to bathe. And as they opened that basket and saw that beautiful baby, they fell in love with the baby. Who doesn't fall in love with babies? Miriam, who was standing guard nearby, as soon as she heard Pharaoh's daughter gawking and gooing over the baby, she jumped out of the reeds and said, "Wet nurse, anyone? I have a deal for you." What a coincidence, huh? What luck. Don't miss this, please. Don't miss this. Jacob had got to nurse, train, disciple, and instruct her son, and she got paid for it. For 8 years, Jacob had the privilege of training her little boy. Most of you know, those first 8 years of life are the most formidable years because they form everything inside of us. Scientists said it's like an iron that's engraving on a record. It's engraved and stays there. During those 8 years, another scripture doesn't say that, but I am convinced Jacob taught Moses. Before he got adopted by Pharaoh as his grandson, before he got influenced by the evil and wicked environment and godless ideology of the palace, no doubt she taught him about Abraham and Isaac and Jacob. No doubt she told him about the faithfulness of Joseph and the purity of Joseph in the house of Potiphar, and then in the prison, and then in the palace of Pharaoh. She no doubt told him about God.

0: God's plan to deliver his children out of Egypt, just as he promised Father Abraham. If you understand the edict of this evil king, Pharaoh, you'll understand that what he was doing is that he was killing two birds with one stone. That's what he's doing. Ordering for the Hebrew boys to be sacrificed, offered to the crocodile gods, he thought he would eliminate God's people. Diabolical. I'm thankful to the Lord for moms and dads who are forever vigilant, protecting and instructing their children. Parents who are forever weaving baskets of the Word of God to cradle their children. Godly moms and godly dads guarding the hearts and the minds of their children. How? By the power of the Word of God. Don't ever underestimate the power of the Word of God. Please listen. There are crocodiles everywhere today. There are crocodiles everywhere in the waters of the schools, on campuses, in social clubs, and yes, on the internet. There are crocodiles. And that is why guarding them from the crocodiles of wokeism, of transgenderism, of racism, and of sexual confusion is what godly moms and dads are doing today. Now, here's a fact. Please listen carefully. And this isn't important for those of us who are parents of adult children. In many ways, we cannot keep our children forever from the river Niles of this world. But we can remind them of God's plan for their life, of God's love for them, of God's purpose for their life, of God's awaiting for their repentance and turning to Him, of God's blessing that awaits them when they repent and turn to the Lord and obey His word. Remind them that being different from the evil surroundings is good. Reminding them that being different from their evil peers should be worn as a badge of honor. In the Bible, Pharaoh is a type of Satan. And like Satan, Pharaoh was trying to wear people down, God's people. And just what's happening today, they're trying to wear godly parents down. Like Satan, they're trying to eliminate God's people. They silence them, and then they want to eliminate them altogether. And that is why again and again and again, God warns his people not to go back to Egypt, because Egypt and Pharaoh is the place where the backsliders go in rebellion against God, because there they're away from godly parents, from godly people, and from godly influence. Hear me right. Loving moms and who have sacrificed so much for their children's priority, protection, provision, for their children are modeling no one less than the Lord Jesus Christ himself. Christ, who gave his life up on that old rugged cross so that everyone who would come to him, repenting of their sin, believing in him, receiving him as their only Savior and Lord, can receive his forgiveness and eternal life with him forever in heaven. That's why he came. There may be someone here today never comprehended the enormity of the sacrifice of Christ on the cross. Someone who may had their mothers pray for them, interceded for them, whether the mothers are living still or gone to be with the Lord, they prayed for them, but they're still in the far country. They're still wandering away. They're still swimming with the crocodiles of the world's water today. Today can be the day in which you turn your life to Christ. Don't miss the opportunity for you to turn to Christ. It's the greatest decision you could make in life. Turn to the God of your parents and the God of your grandparents. Like Jacobed, your mom may have had everything going against her. The culture, the laws, the government, the whole system. And yet she diligently protected, prepared, and prayed for you. You know that. Today, you can surrender your life to Christ. Don't put it off. In the end, she did what all of us with adult children must do, and that is trust God with our children. But I must testify to the strength and the ability of letting go. Better than me is my wife. That's her strength. And I thank God for it. A million years ago, it feels like a million years ago, we dropped our first in college. But I remember after we dropped her off and we're driving back and I lost it completely. I mean, I lose it sometimes when I'm preaching, and I lost it completely. It was out of control. I had to pull off the road. And my wonderful, strong wife said to me, "Pull yourself together." Stop being a sissy. But in all seriousness, God's plan for our children is beyond us. God's plan for our children is for them to be salt and light. God's plan for our children is for them to be ambassadors of the King themselves. That's God's plan for our children. Listen to me. Had Jacob not prepared to release her son into Pharaoh's court, the course of history would have been written differently. I know God is sovereign, listen, but still, in his sovereign plan, he used Jacob's willingness to release her son to the protective hand of God, even in the pagan palace of Pharaoh. God's plan for saving his people would have been totally different. But thank God for Moses' mother. Let me ask you this. Are you cooperating with God's plan? Or are you dragging your heels and wanting your own plan instead? Listen to me. Had God the Father not given up his God the Son, you and I would never have experienced salvation, forgiveness of sin, joy and peace here and now, and eternal life with him in heaven. If we were not for Jesus' willingness to leave the Father's glory, we would have been still enslaved to sin today. The most important part is the following. Listen carefully, I'm coming to the end. What are you doing in carrying your mother's legacy? What are you doing for God to perpetuate your mother's mission? What are you doing for God to impact your world for Christ? Moses fulfilled his mother's mission. What about you? What about you?
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Hey, it's Matt Prater here. You'll often hear me on weekends on Vision. I actually listen to Vision most of the week, and I love the music. It always inspires me and lifts me up and gives me a heart to worship God. This song from Phil Wickham is a great example. God, God.

Hey, this is Phil Wickham, and I want to remind you today that our God is an awesome God. He fills oceans and forms mountains. He speaks and stars burst into light. He commands the armies of heaven. He is so huge and transcendent and eternal, and yet he knows you and loves you and wants you so badly to be a part of his family. He sent his son on a rescue mission to save you. He is not just awesome in power and majesty. He is awesome in love. And may we turn and worship him in response for all that he has done, all that he is, and all that he has promised. Our God is an awesome God.

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As I try to stay awake this morning, I thought I'll have a double shot. Why not? Well, not of coffee, but of Phil Wickham. A double shot there of Phil Wickham. Phil Wickham with Crowder. It really is Amazing Grace. And Phil Wickham on his own, The Jesus Way, on overnights on Vision. It is day two of Visionathon. A great big thank you to all those who have already contributed to Visionathon. If you haven't done so yet, you can jump online anytime at vision.org.au, vision.org.au, or you can tap the Vision app. And some strange news today, the Annapolis Oyster Roast and Sock Burning Festival. There's a thing. It's held each year in Maryland. The event started in 1977 when a local sailor got so fed up with the cold weather that he decided he was going to take his socks off and burn them, and that's how it all started. Wouldn't you put socks on if you're cold? Anyway, every year hundreds of people gather for the event, which usually sells out within 2 weeks. Now, the event is probably summed up best by local poet laureate Jefferson Holland, who wrote his Ode to the Equinox, which explains that revelers burn their socks at the equinox because through the spring and the summer and into the fall, they go around not wearing any socks at all, just stinky bare feet stuck in old deck shoes, whether out in the water or enjoying a brew. There you go. So I think some people I know would probably be best served just to keep their socks on.

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1: Into the Live Lounge, we'll go for a Wednesday morning. And first up this morning is Chris Tomlin and the song, How Can I Keep From Singing? Well, I guess the answer is we can't. Great song from Chris Tomlin right now in the Live Lounge.

0: Some great Aussie music there from Aussie legend himself, Steve Grace, Australian Country Towns, a live version of that song. I love that song. 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

0: Nicole, have your way. You're on Overnights on Vision Christian Radio. Steve Mack with you for a Wednesday morning. We're into day two of Visionathon, and some big thank yous to say a little bit later on this hour to folks that have already given to Visionathon. I'll play some messages from some listeners as well. Heading to God's Word later in the hour, Ephesians chapter 1, and also Forerunners with Mandy Warby, talking about James Lloyd Breck. In just a few moments, though, focus on the family, building an honest prayer life as a mum. Before we go to all that and more, let's check in on the weather for your Wednesday ahead. All Sydney, showers in 22, Melbourne, mostly sunny 21, Elsewhere Brisbane 24, Perth, mostly sunny 25, much the same for Adelaide, Hobart, mostly sunny top of 18, showers for Canberra 18, and Darwin, a sunny top of 34 degrees.
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1: 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For we are co-workers in God's service." 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
2: I just had an overwhelming sense of the Lord telling me, "Julie, if this struggle is helping conform him to my image, if it's making him into the man that I one day want him to be, do you really want me to remove that struggle?" And that gave me a pause.
3: That's Julie Lose, and she's our guest today on Focus on the Family with Jim Daly, joined by Hilary Ferrer in studio to share about praying for our children. Thanks for joining us. I'm John Fuller.
4: John, praying for our children, no matter what their age, is critical at a time when the world is coming against our efforts as Christian parents to do the job we need to do. And we can get anxious about those things. I mean, I don't know how many pillow talks Gene and I had about the boys being out and all that stuff. But in the book of Philippians, the Bible says, "Do not be anxious about anything, but in everything, by prayer and supplication, with thanksgiving." That's an added little thing there. "With thanksgiving, let your requests be made known to God, and the peace of God, which surpasses all understanding, will guard your hearts and your minds in Christ Jesus." That is a lot right there, and it's all good to kind of lower that anxiety that we have. And we can take comfort in knowing that God is looking after our children, even when we think he's not. And we're going to discuss that today about how to pray powerfully for your children.
3: Yeah, and while the conversation is from a mom's perspective, I've got to say, as I went through the book, I thought a lot of good prayers in here for me to be praying for my kids. So lean in, especially moms, maybe grandmas as well, but all of us can benefit from what Hilary and Julie have to share. Hilary is the founder of Mama Bear Apologetics and is the chief author and editor of the best-selling Mama Bear Apologetics series. And Julie is a contributor to the series and is the mother of two married sons, and she's got two grandchildren. They've written 147 prayers for you to use, and some are serious, some are lighthearted. They're all very, very timely for you somewhere along the way in life. The book is called Honest Prayers for Mama Bears.
4: Hilary and Julie, welcome to Focus on the Family.
2: Thank you.
5: Thank you so much for having us.
4: Yeah, it's good to have you back. Good to have you here for the first time.
2: It's a pleasure.
4: Let's cover this. You interact with a lot of moms. I mean, that's the whole thing with mama bears, right? And so what were you hearing that gave you the idea for the book to say, okay, a lot of moms are asking about prayer?
5: Well, we've purposely made prayer part of every book that we've done, and I've involved Julie with it from the beginning because she's been involved with moms in prayer for so long. And so we're very, Julie and I were very purposeful in everything that we included in the book. Anytime it kind of got too much of a woe is me, we took it back to gratitude. Any kind of, it got a little too casual, then we went back a little bit formal with that reverence and awe for God. But I think one of the keys of prayer is being able to get all your yuck out first and then reroute your heart towards the truth. And so we wanted to be able to give moms the language, in their thought language, to where they feel like they can come to God in the same way.
4: That's really good. Julie, you had a couple of major influences in your prayer life. Tell us about that.
2: I did. My paternal grandmother was a huge influence in my spiritual life, and she was a praying grandma. I knew I could call on her to pray for me, especially during my college years. So she set that example for me. And then the Moms in Prayer Ministry was key in my life. I have served in that for over 20 years in different roles, And learning to pray specifically and scripturally is very instructive and very helpful to pray. And we've tried to share that with all of our mama bears and give them a way to pray. And I would say, to add on to what Hillary said earlier, when we were researching, beginning to write this book, we reached out to moms. We wanted to hear from them. What is on your heart? What would you pray? And so we collected those from a select number of moms that we reached out to get kind of our finger on the pulse. Plus, we had our own ideas. Mm-hmm. And when we started putting those prayers together, the thing that really struck both of us was how desperate the mm-hmm. prayers were.
4: Wow.
2: How desperate they were. And so as we began going through them and editing and fashioning them, we used that heart of the moms to be honest about all the topics that we ended up praying for.
4: Hillary, your prayer life started pretty young. I was kind of surprised reading in the book, just, as a teenager, you really leaned into prayer.
5: Yeah.
4: Why? How?
5: That's
4: good.
5: Yeah, I did. I knew that I needed to pray. And so a lot of times I would start praying at night before I went to bed and then found myself either with my mind wandering or going to sleep. And so I thought, well, if I write this down, then I can't like fall asleep or have my mind wander. So I have prayer journals going back from the time when I was about 11 years old I would maybe have one prayer that was like written out on the front, and then I would have a list on the back. And I'll have to say my lists were not very spiritual. So what I didn't do at that time was pray effectively, but what I did was I cultivated that heart of bringing to God what actually mattered to me.
4: Yeah, that's good. Julie, you mentioned a moment ago that desperation that you heard in these women, these moms asking for prayer. Yeah. Let's talk about that for a minute, because it's really interesting to me. I don't know if we men talk about a sense of desperation. Mm-hmm. We tend to roll a little more.
2: Okay.
4: So when I'm hearing that, I'm going, that's a big clue. Mm-hmm. When a mom and a wife feels desperate about something, that's not a good place.
2: No.
4: And it's almost like when that fear level goes up, so often with moms, control tries to compensate to give her a sense that she's okay, that, if God doesn't show up, at least I'm the backstop.
2: Right.
4: I mean, that sounds horrible.
2: Right. No, we want to be fixers, right?
4: But
2: and
4: isn't
2: we
4: that,
2: don't, right.
4: Yeah, I mean, so that desperation, just explore that a little bit more about where that comes from.
2: Yeah, the culture within which we live has changed so much, and at such rapid speed. It's how do we deal with this? Identity issues that, Hillary and Amy have addressed in the other Mama Bear book on sexuality, and it just came through. Mm. Even what moms are dealing with within their own personal lives, how do they find a sense of security in the Lord that they need first to even be able to parent their child well?
4: Well, that's it. That's the answer.
2: Right.
4: Find your source in God.
2: Right.
4: And then that will come down. The bad things will come down.
2: Right. And one of the things we purposely started with in the book was prayers for moms themselves. Mm-hmm. We wanted them to know it is not selfish to pray for yourself. You need to be able, drawing from a deep well of your time with the Lord, so that you can then, parent your own child well. And that was part of the desperation. How do I pray for myself? And we approached even praying to want to pray, even praying to want to read the Bible and remember it, So we tried to get really down and dirty and honest about it.
5: It's the prayers are not just emotive, they're also instructive to remind yourself of what is true. And I think that is such a huge part of prayer, is kind of preaching to yourself of what you know to be true, because you have to keep reminding yourself. We look through all the Old Testament, all the New Testament, we have all these times of, I call them mandatory remembrances, where the Lord knows that we're forgetful. So how do I continually remind myself of the truth?
4: Mm. With that rest or that honesty that you're talking about, you point to King David in the Psalms as an example of honesty.
5: Yeah.
4: And that's probably true. That might be why the Lord said he had a heart after him, because he was kind of straightforward and honest.
5: Even There's a lot of emo stuff going on there. Like, you
4: big
5: know,
4: failures.
5: He's a big warrior, but he's super emo too. And there's something that's freeing about that.
2: Yeah.
4: But in that regard, tell me more.

0: interesting to say, and this is something I do think is more of a woman thing than a man thing, that a lot of times women need to feel that they have permission to do certain things. And I think that honesty is one of the things they need to have permission. I'm walking with a girl through through a really horrific divorce right now, and she keeps talking about how she, you know, just is just feeling empty and numb. And so I told her about some of my prayers that I prayed before, like this one time where I had my, if you were to look at me from the outside, it looked like my hands were up and my eyes were closed and I was praying. And I told her, you know what I was saying to God that whole time? Lord, I feel nothing. Lord, I feel nothing. I don't feel you, but I'm going to choose to praise you anyway. And everybody looking at me thinks I'm having this great spiritual experience, but I feel numb. And she said, you say that to God? I said, yes, I do. And she came back to me a couple weeks later and said, that was the most freeing thing. I've started praying those prayers to God, and I felt my anxiety just go away, being able to express that to God. She didn't know she had the permission to express it like that to God.
1: Julie, what are some of the building blocks of prayer in the home, and what are some simple things parents can do?
2: That's a good question. I think it's something that we all need to explore and find out what works best for our family. But learning how to praise God in prayer has been one of the biggest blessings in my life, because as I praise Him for His attributes, His characteristics, for who He is, it gets my eyes off of my circumstances and puts them on the God over the circumstances. And then I can draw on those characteristics of God as I pray. I can ask Him to be my helper, be my provider as I pray different requests. Mm-hmm.
1: Julie, when you're praying that, is that when you feel like you are rising above those bad situations?
2: Absolutely.
1: I'm thinking of the mom that's going, yeah, I've tried that. It didn't work. Mm-hmm. The mechanism of it, just describe that a little bit. I can remember praising the Lord in a position, this is years ago. Mm-hmm. I was just not in, you know, I wasn't at peace with something. Mm-hmm. I just started praising the Lord, and it just like was a well, I mean, of confidence, of a sense of well-being that this will be okay. But I'm not sure everybody has had that experience to know that when you just begin to praise the Lord, thank Him for where you're at, what you're going through, and then ask Him for help in these certain areas, there typically will be a sense of peace.
2: Yes. And you know, it says, the Bible says God inhabits the praise of His people. As we're praising Him, He's there with us. And I think that's so key, because when the times come where you don't feel like you're seeing the answers to prayer, you have to rely on the character of God to know, okay, I might not be seeing what you're doing. You might not be answering the way that I want you to answer, but I know you're good. I know you're faithful.
3: And what we're talking about seems to have even greater import when teenagers come onto the scene. I'd love to have in teens, but they kind of elevate your prayer life, don't they?
1: That's a good way to put it.
0: And I think
3: Julie, you were noticing the importance of grace and how that affects our prayers when our teens start to present some challenges.
2: Yes. And, you know, I think one of the things that we as mom, I mentioned this before, we tend to maybe want to be fixers and we want to come to our kids' rescue. And Hillary can talk a little bit more about the prayer about raging hormones. She was involved with that one. But one of the things, like during my teenage boys' years, I remember praying desperately for God to remove this particular struggle that they were facing, or one of them was facing. And I just had an overwhelming sense of the Lord telling me, Julie, if this struggle is helping conform him to my image, if it's making him into the man that I one day want him to be, do you really want me to remove that struggle? And that gave me a pause. And so I think that also approaches a lot of how we worked on the book. There are symptoms and things you want to pray for on the outside, but what is at the base of that? What's the spiritual struggle that we really want to pray about? What's the thing that the Lord would have in their character that we want to pray, and then let Him take care of the external things and the circumstances?
1: Let me ask in that same space, though, is some of that when the teenagers are acting out or not doing what you want them to do? I think some of that is that we take that as a reflection of us, and that heightens our sense of, well, I'm not that good of a mom. I'm not that good of a dad. And that kind of compounds it,

0: right? Mm-hmm. That because we start seeing it as our failure.
1: Right.
0: Our teens' failures are our failures.
1: Right.
0: And then going to the Lord with that too. Because mm-hmm. usually there's going to be some of that mm-hmm. in those teen years, because this is the first time we've been tested
1: right.
0: as Christian parents in mm-hmm. that way.
1: Right.
0: And we start going, wow, we can't control these kids.
1: No.
0: And the Lord's going, yep.
1: Even more than reason to pray.
0: Yeah, I mean, it's true.
1: Even more reason to pray.
2: Well,
1: and
2: some of that's
1: it.
2: Kind of a natural thing that I think the Lord does. There was kind of a process of being able to release, and there's some natural things that the Lord has put into that process to allow us to release. And I think in a lot of ways that alleviates a lot of the pain and the grief that we might have felt were we to have the same relationship when they're 18 as we had when they were 6, and we just never want them out of the house.
0: This kind of is in line with that, the prodigal child. I mean, mm-hmm. some parents are dealing with some real severe issues, could be mm-hmm. drug abuse or other abuses mm-hmm. or addictions, and mm-hmm. maybe runaway. Mm-hmm. I mean, children 16, 15 that have left the home
1: right.
0: out of frustration. You do cover that in the book about mm-hmm. how to pray for prodigals mm-hmm. specifically. And of course, young adults in their 20s that are estranged from their parents.
1: Right. Yeah.
0: How do you go about praying for those circumstances?
2: This is one of the ones where we actually reached out to someone who, there was a mom that I knew who had, I mean, years and years and years of a prodigal child. And she had let me know that she had notebooks full of prayers for him. And so I asked her, would you mind sharing some of those with me? And probably one of the hardest prayers that a mom can pray is that her child would hit rock bottom.
0: Mm-hmm. Mm.
2: Sometimes the only way to get someone's attention is for them to hit rock bottom. Like there's even a story I've heard before of some man who had the gift of giving. And there was some guy that came to him, was telling him a big sob story. He gave him some money for something, and he didn't pray about it first. And right after he gave him the money and the kid walked away, he heard the Lord in his head go, "I almost had him." Like saying, you just basically prevented him from hitting rock bottom. I almost had him.
0: Wow.
2: So even our good intentions mm-hmm. sometimes can kind of step in the way if we're not praying, asking the Lord, what are you doing here first? And so those were some of the most honest prayers that we got. And I don't even mention her in the book because she has to really remain anonymous. Her child has since finally come around mm. and is walking again, but this is after years of drug abuse and alternate sexualities, all the different things. And he did come back and report to her basically, I don't remember having peace since, you know, X time when I was in your house. And that's what she prayed, Lord, rob him of any peace. Take away any feeling of peace that this sin might give him or this sin. Do not let any of these things satisfy him. And just kind of just praying almost that, this sounds weird to say, that godly distraction in the sense of getting his attention. And that totally worked. But man, is that completely against a mama's heart.
0: Of course. Yeah. You know, let me ask you this in that context. Do you feel one of the byproducts of that kind of prayer life with the Lord about your prodigal allows you to interact with that adult child or teen in a way that you're not as hyper-vigilant? Mm. Because the Lord has kind of eased that in you. Is that a byproduct of that? So actually, that begins to ease the relationship a little bit, rather than
1: right.
0: the harping, the, you know, the crimination of that, you know, have
1: right.
0: you, what are you doing now? Where are you? What are you smoking? You know, all of that stuff.
1: All that stuff.
0: Right?
1: Right. Yep.
0: So when you're praying, I would think that one of the byproducts would be that you're more at peace.
1: Right.
0: I hope you have a good day.
1: Right.
0: You know, I'm praying for you.
1: And I think you even quoted at the beginning the Philippians passage,
0: right?
1: Which is one of my very favorite verses on prayer. Don't be anxious about anything,
0: right.
1: but in everything, make your request known to God. So that's the first step. Go to Him, your source for strength and power. And then to remember that while you don't have to thank God for everything, you can thank Him in everything. What can you thank Him about? You know, Lord, you are still working in this situation. And then the end of that verse, the peace of Christ rules in your heart. And that has been, if I could encourage a mom or a grandma for anything, use your prayer time as a way to gain peace from God. That is going to be one
0: in
1: your own heart, and you'll be a better mom for it.
0: Yeah, exactly. I think that's a great point. Hillary, what are some hindrances to our prayers being answered? You know, we often think you know, A plus B gets me to C. You know, so the Lord says pray. Mm-hmm. So we pray with that expectation that he's going to answer that prayer very specifically to the way we would like it answered.
2: Yes. And so Julie and I talked a lot about this of like, what is God's responsibility and what is our responsibility? And I was actually just reading a book on the plane flight over here yesterday where the guy was quoting someone else, and I can't remember who he was quoting, but he says, without God, we cannot. And without us, God will not.
0: Hmm.
2: And I thought that's a really interesting way to look at it. It's like you act as if everything depends on you, and you pray as if everything depends on God. And so sometimes our prayers, if we want to treat it like a lucky rabbit's foot to bypass how, you know, I could pray all I wanted to, Lord, let me run in this marathon. But if I have a hard time making it up the stairs, you know, that's not a very realistic prayer to pray. God enjoys for us to participate in what he's doing. And he asks us to be faithful with, if he's putting something on our heart, to be obedient there. So I think if we're trying to bypass the sanctification process, then the prayer may not be as effective, because it's really not according to God's will, which is to shape for himself a people who are purposely and intentionally obedient to him, even when it's difficult.
0: Yeah, it sounds almost like the non-believer who says, Lord, I'll believe in you if you do this. Mm-hmm. And then he's got to do it, yeah. Right? And then he's going, well, if you just take three steps, mm-hmm. you'll get to the same place, and you're still going to have faith in me, right?
1: Yeah. I think there's still some, you know, there's some practical, logistical hindrances to prayer as well as spiritual. And some of the practical are, do we really believe? Mm. That God hears our prayers? Are we too busy? Are we not disciplined enough to take the time to do it? Those are things we personally need to work on. And then the Bible speaks to unconfessed sin. Mm. We need to make sure that our prayer time includes confession, praying with wrong motives. I mean, that's something that God's been working on me. Are my prayers selfish-based or are they kingdom-focused? Mm. And we tried to get to that in some of the prayers, but those are hindrances that the Bible even speaks to.
2: Or praying where you don't have the intention of following through. Like if the Lord does show you, you're like, I'm probably not going to do that. I think sometimes the Lord just,
0: What's good about that, it's rooted in humility. Mm-hmm. I mean, that's what that moves you toward as you pray in that way.
1: Yeah.
0: So everybody's getting closer to God's spirit and God's character.
1: Right. And do we even want to be confronted? Because in prayer, God will confront us about our own stuff, you know? And sometimes that might not be so pretty.
0: Mm. Yeah. Julie, you mentioned, I think, in the book about your grandmother and her prayer legacy and how that began to speak to your own heart about what will be mine. And I'm sure other women you've talked to, how do you create a prayer legacy? What does that look like?
1: Well, I would say, first of all, you got to start praying.
0: Well, that's
1: how
0: a good
1: are you
0: going
1: to create a legacy if you don't start? Right.
0: What stuck out about your grandma?
1: She was faithful. I mean, I would see when sometimes I would visit her, she would be reading her Bible, she'd be reading her devotional, she would be praying. So she was modeling. She was mentoring me even in her modeling that. So that's one way to start. And I say you need to be purposeful in your prayer life. Two of the things that I think really help you start a prayer legacy is teaching your children how to pray. Let them see you doing it yourself so you have modeled that before them. And then persevere. One of the things that I did speak to in the afterword about a legacy is that there are going to be seasons when you are dry and you do not feel like praying. And I would just encourage women, pray anyway.
2: And we have a prayer for that.
1: We do. And there's times when you're going to feel like, oh, you know, things are going pretty good. I don't think I need to pray. You still need to be praying. And there are times when prayer might seem like a duty to you, but my encouragement is to do it anyway, because as you develop that discipline, it's going to turn to delight, and you're going to want that time with the Lord. And so start doing that and hand it down to your kids and train them.
0: I think that's great. I think we've whet the appetite for moms who are fast-paced, a lot going on, but the reminder about building a prayer life, a legacy of prayer, and you've done it here in this great book, Honest Prayers for Mama Bears. And it's been great having you both with us. Thanks so much.
2: Thank
1: it's been a pleasure. Thank you for letting us share about this.
3: Yeah. And as we've been discussing, prayer is such an integral part of our lives. And if you find yourself in need of grabbing on to God a little bit more often during this busy season of parenting, if you need a little more encouragement, get a copy of the book From Hillary and Joey. It really does, as Jim mentioned, really capture the heart of building a prayer legacy through your motherhood. The book is called Honest Prayers for Mama Bears. Look for that book at a local bookseller or online retailer. 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I'm John Fuller.
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This song from Andrew Rip is a great example.

I'd Do It Again is written from the perspective of Jesus, basically affirming that not only did he die for us, but having endured all that suffering, knowing what he was paying the price for, which is us, if somebody asked him, would you do it again? I know that the answer would be yes. And I just thought that was a really powerful perspective. And I really hope you guys dig it. 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

0: For your messages, faith, hope and love, mercy me, always only Jesus on Overnights on Vision. 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Here's a couple.
1: 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I thank you for being the national body of Christ. I want to just say how wonderful it is that when I'm out on the road traveling, after giving my testimony, I'm able to give your word for today. 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
2: It's just good hearing Pastor Greg Laurie, and he's a pretty funny guy, but he's just great. 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So he comes on just as I'm leaving for work, so that's good.
3: This week is an important time in the life of Vision, a nationwide media ministry that's made possible through the support of everyday people, like Carol in Melbourne. 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
4: I just like to donate. 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And I just like to encourage others to do the same, because listening to Vision all these years has certainly increased my faith.
3: And Vision has been helping Carol for a long time now.
4: I found Vision, or it found me, many years ago. It would have been, more than 12 years ago. I'd been a Christian for a long time, and I was just turning the dial, and I just heard Jesus. Somebody said Jesus, and I stopped on that. And that was Vision, and I've been on it ever since.
3: Over those 12 years, Carol has heard thousands of encouraging testimonies and insightful conversations that have given her hope. And she's decided not just to keep this to herself, but has been inspired to support Vision financially so that others can experience the same thing.
4: It's a big part of my life. I turn it on every morning as soon as I get out of bed, and it's just very encouraging.
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6: One of our faithful heroes of the faith is James Lloyd Breck. James Lloyd Breck was born in June 1818 in Philadelphia, Pennsylvania. He was the youngest of four children, and when he came to faith, he was baptized at All Saints Church in Philadelphia in 1821. In 1833, James moved to Bristol for the Flushing Institute in New York. It was founded by Reverend William Augustus Muhlenberg, considered one of the great educators in American history. His time at Flushing Institute had a huge impact on James' life, and he was profoundly affected by the religious education. It impacted his personality as well as the impact by William Muhlenberg personally. James decided at the age of 16 to commit himself to the work of becoming a missionary educator. In 1842, James was a deacon in the Episcopal Church, and he went to the frontier of Wisconsin with two classmates, and under the direction of Bishop Jackson Kemper, they founded Nashota House, a religious community, seminary, and center for theological work. It's still in operation today as a seminary. While there, he ministered to the Oneida Indian Settlement to help that community grow in their Christian faith. In 1850, James moved to Minnesota, where he began another mission. And then within a couple of years, he began work among the Ojibwe Indian community, founding the St. Columbia Mission. The Native Americans trusted James. It was his earnestness, energy, and openness that enabled them to engage warmly. He had a real knack for communicating with them on a deep level, ensuring them that the Great Father didn't want to destroy them, but rather bring peace and harmony among the rival tribes through the reconciliation ministry of Jesus Christ. In 1856, James opened another mission in Leech Lake Then in 1857, he moved to Faribault, where he and the Reverend Solon Manny began a mission school to train clergy for work in Minnesota missions. His first wife passed away in 1862, but James married again in 1864, and a few years later they moved to California, where he established two more ministries. James was passionate about both the gospel and discipleship among his community and that of the native Indian tribes around America. In fact, James became known as the Apostle of the Wilderness. James died in April 1876. He was only 57 years old. He was buried beneath the altar of the church he served in, and at his committal service, there were 14 bishops, approximately 100 priests, and innumerable lay people to honour the man who'd blessed them so much.
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Visionless Jeremy Campen again. Stars go dim and the doxology. Steve Mack with you overnights on day two of Visionathon, taking you through the wee small hours of your Wednesday morning. And heading to God's word today, Ephesians 1 verse 17. May the God of our Lord Jesus Christ give you the spirit of wisdom and revelation so that you may know him better. Now, true knowledge is a gift from God. When we know God for who he truly is, that is the most important and basic truth that anyone can accept. The Apostle Paul prays that God will give his readers the spiritual powers of wisdom and revelation. Paul knows that God is eager to give Christians these gifts. When we have godly wisdom, we understand how God's world works, and we understand what to do. When we receive the spiritual power of revelation or vision, we can see what lies ahead and be confident that the future is in God's hands. Wisdom and revelation from God lead us to know God better. Our increasingly wise thoughts inform us that the power and love and goodness of God are without end. And through revelation, the Spirit shows that no matter how much we meditate on God and his word, we will never see the end of his goodness, power, and love. Increasing knowledge of God sets us on the path towards holiness. This is not just a matter of accepting facts about God. We learn and experience that God is good and loving and just. And when we grow in the knowledge of God, we begin to offer him our reverence and obedience, which he truly deserves. So let's pray daily for wisdom and revelation so that our knowledge of God may continually increase. And let's pray now. Oh, Father God, we need wisdom and revelation so that we may grow to know you better, so we can be better witnesses for you. May we know you as you truly are, and may we revere you as you truly deserve. In Jesus' name, amen.

0: 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Coming up in a few moments, Dr. Chuck Missler, 6640 and Luke chapter 6 this morning we're heading to. Right now, though, a look at the weather for today around the capitals and Sydney, 22 and showers. Melbourne, mostly sunny and 21. Brisbane, showers 24. Perth, sunny and 25. Adelaide, much the same. Hobart, sunny and 18. Canberra, showers 18. And Darwin, a sunny day for the top end, a top of 34 degrees.
1: It's been said that the one thing we learn from history is that we don't learn from history. Phil Edwards here, CEO of Vision Christian Media. And while that might be true, it doesn't have to be. When you push past the distractions and you take a good look, it becomes clear that God has been revealing himself throughout history, faithfully drawing people to truth and life. It's like a scarlet thread that shows that we can trust him. We live in a time when many Australians are no longer connected to church, and for some, even a basic understanding of the Christian story has been lost. Yet we continue to see something remarkable. In our own experience and through research into faith in this nation, we can see that when people encounter genuine faith lived out and the gospel shared clearly, they respond. That's the work that God has given to us now, to show the way to Jesus together. And we can do this with confidence because we've seen God's faithfulness before. We've watched him use ordinary obedience to bring lasting impact. That's why we can still believe for big things ahead, trusting the same God who's carried us this far. Oh.

0: 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As we join together as believers right across Australia, we're choosing to stand in faith, to help others encounter the same God who's been faithful to us. Together, we're showing the way to Jesus.
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6: Well, welcome to session 6, studying chapter 6 of the book of Luke. And again, whenever we enter the Word of God, we want to do so with prayer. So let's bow our hearts. Father, thank you for this book and thank you for this opportunity. We commit this hour into your hands and ourselves. We pray that your Holy Spirit would open our hearts and lives to what you have here for us, that we might learn, that we might grow, that we might be more pleasing in your sight as we commit this hour and ourselves into your hands in the name of Yeshua, our coming King indeed. Amen. For anybody that has just joined us, I'd like to review just a little bit to keep ourselves in focus to where we stand here. In chapter 1, of course, we had the annunciations of Mary and Elizabeth. And then in chapter 2, we had the birth of Jesus in those early years. And then we had the ministry of chapter 3 of John the Baptist, the baptism of Jesus. And we studied the strange family tree of our coming King. And then chapter 4, we explored the temptations by Satan. And that started a major section called the Galilean ministry. Chapters 4 through 9 is that area. That's where we are now. We later go on towards Jerusalem, and then his final offer, rejection and sacrifice, and of course, the resurrection and ascension as the big climax. But we're in this second major section, the Galilean ministry, and we've been through chapter 4 and 5. Jesus began to call his disciples in chapter 5, and now we're in chapter 6, challenging the Sabbath, we're going to do, and choosing the rest of his apostles. And chapter 7, we'll have some responses, and 8, we'll have a number of very unusual episodes, and then chapter 9 will climax with the Transfiguration, and that will be this major section. But last time was chapter 5, this time we're looking at chapter 6. So we're continuing to demonstrate that his authority declared in Nazareth in chapter 4 is being validated here. He read from Isaiah chapter 6, which was his mandate. We're seeing that authority that was claimed there being demonstrated with his actions. And so Luke continues to demonstrate this authority proclaimed there. The Pharisees' attempts to guard the Sabbath further demonstrated how morally impoverished they were, dealing with ceremonial issues. It's form over substance. He's going to hit that head on. Jesus already alluded to Old Testament prophets. Remember Micah 6:8 last time. What does the Lord require of thee? To love mercy and to walk humbly with thy God. Hosea 6:6. I desired mercy and not sacrifice. Again and again, Jesus points out it's the heart of God that's the issue. Well, verse 1 of chapter 6, it came to pass on the second Sabbath after the first that he went through the cornfields. That's actually not corn, it's wheat as we would know it, but anyway. And his disciples plucked the ears of corn and did eat, rubbing them in their hands. Now, it's interesting that this was permissible in Deuteronomy 23. God allowed people to pick grain from a neighbor's field as they walked through, not to glean from it, not to load up on it. but they could take what they could eat as they walked through. That was the way they operated there. Verse 2, and certain of the Pharisees said unto them, why do ye that which is not lawful to do on the Sabbath days? The Mishnah, the commentary on the Talmud, defines 39 categories of work, and three of them are involved here. This Pharisaical, the Pharisees, that was a sect that started in the days of Ezra to promote holiness, but they became very legalistic and excessively burdensome. Three of the 39 categories of work were being done here: reaping, thrashing, and winnowing. Picking the corn was technically reaping. Rubbing the corn was technically thrashing. And cleaning the corn off was winnowing. And those were forms of work. And they weren't supposed to work on the Sabbath day. So they accused Jesus and his disciples. And Jesus answering them said, in verse 3, have ye not read so much as this? What David did when he himself was hungered, and they which were with him? See, Jesus is responding to their objection by referring to 1 Samuel 21. David had approached the priests at Nob. He was fleeing as a refugee. And he approached the priests at Nob and asked for bread. He was in flight, and he and his men were actually starving. And so Jesus reminds them there in verse 4, how he went into the house of God and did take and eat the showbread, and gave also to them that were with him, which is not lawful to eat, but for priests alone. See, it was a survival situation. That's the point. In the house of God, there was stuff they called showbread. There were 12 loaves, one for each tribe in Israel. They were laid out in the holy place. When you entered, on the left was the menorah. On the right was a table with two layers of these, six each, of these showbread. That only the priests could go in there in the first place, and of course they were there for a full week. At the next Shabbat, they were exchanged. 12 loaves, one for each tribe, arranged in two rows each. And that's all in Leviticus 24, and you'll also find it described in Josephus. The loaves were replaced each Sabbath, and the priests would then eat the retired bread, was the idea. That's the normal ceremony, but here we have the king and his people, his guys, in flight. It was a desperate situation. It was illegal, but anybody, for a priest to eat the showbread normally. But Jesus is saying,

Jesus is claiming to be God. Christ and his companions were also above the man-made law, which the Pharisees proclaimed. And there's another parallel implicit in the allusion that Jesus is using. David, as God's anointed, was being hounded by the forces of a dying dynasty, the dynasty of Saul. Jesus, God's new anointed one, was being hounded by the forces of a dying dynasty also. Jesus goes on to say, the Sabbath was made for man, not man for the Sabbath. The Sabbath was instituted by God as a blessing. He had an enforced vacation to give people a break. God rested on the seventh day. He wanted man to rest on the seventh day. The observance of Shabbat is intended to be a celebration of the creation. It's a time of rejoicing, not an onerous time of laws and rules. The Sabbath was ordained in Genesis at the creation. It was the seventh day. And the seventh day is not Sunday, it's Shabbat, it's Saturday. The Sabbath was instituted in Genesis 2. And by the way, Adam, Enoch, and Noah kept the Sabbath. They weren't Jewish. The law codified the Sabbath, but it was observed before the law was given. The law was given in Exodus 20. The Sabbath was being observed conspicuously in Exodus 16, four chapters before that. Through the Ten Commandments, the Sabbath became a Jewish distinctive. But even the Babylonians had a seven-day week, by the way. The Sabbath will be observed in the millennium. That may shock you. In Isaiah 66, verse 22 and 23, it describes the millennium, and that's when the Sabbath will be observed. Did you know that the temple will be closed except on new moons and Shabbat? The temple will be closed on Sunday. Did you know that? That's what Ezekiel 46, verse 1 and following, lay out. The Gospels record six instances in which Jesus confronts the Pharisees over this very issue, Shabbat. It comes up again and again. To make the case that the Sabbath is for man, he is Lord of the Sabbath. Jesus relegates the Sabbath to the position of ceremonial and not moral law. Jesus has fulfilled these on our behalf in any case. Jesus is the fulfillment of the law. Colossians, Ephesians, the whole book of Romans, the whole book of Galatians hammer this issue. Jesus is the fulfillment of the law on our behalf. We are not under the law. Jot this down. Romans 14, 5, Colossians 2, verses 16 and 17. So jot that down. We are not under the law. Yet the seventh-day Sabbath remains a blessing for man to enjoy, even though we're not under the law, of course. One can honor the day, celebrating the creation, without taking on the Jewish legal burdens that have come to characterize this tradition. And anyone who thinks this is an easy area to research hasn't studied it and its dire history. It may surprise you to know that the early church became so anti-Semitic that the church fathers went through cartwheels to try to celebrate Christian things on days other than the Jewish calendar. That's why there's such confusion about Thanksgiving. That was a thing that was batted around for centuries because they wanted a formula that wouldn't fall even accidentally on Passover. The Christians that tried to be biblical and honor the 14th of Nisan as Passover were called Quadridecimans. That's Latin for 14. They were excommunicated from the church. So this issue of worshiping on Sunday because it's the day of the Lord, the resurrection of the Lord, that's fine. But part of that was a deliberate anti-Semitic move in the days of Constantine and so on. There's a whole history you need to study. People say, well, Chuck, what do you do about Sabbath? Well, Nan and I have adopted three Sabbath rules. The first is whatever we do, we do deliberately. Secondly, whatever we do together. And the third rule is there are no other rules. But we try to set aside Shabbat, not Sunday, Shabbat, Saturday, for study and meditation and a day of rest. And that works. It's interesting that for us

0: Christians, we have 2 days off, Saturday and Sunday. We can serve both of them. There are many churches that have discovered this, and they prefer to worship on Friday night, because that's the most legitimate one, because Shabbat starts at sundown Friday night. And by having their church services Friday night, that leaves Saturday and Sunday clear for projects with the family and so forth. So that's turning out to be a popular option that I mentioned in passing. But let's move on to verse 6. It came to pass also on another Sabbath that he entered into the synagogue and taught. And there was a man whose right hand was withered. In other words, shriveled is the point. And the scribes and the Pharisees watched him, whether he would heal on the Sabbath day, that they might find an accusation against him. Do you see these plotters just waiting for a trap here? Now, the second contention of the Sabbath seems to be brought up purposely by the Pharisees and the teachers of the law. The religious leaders were observing Jesus because they were looking for a reason to accuse him. You know, the Gospels make it clear in Matthew, Mark, and John that they were seeking a cause to kill him. In fact, Matthew 12:4 points out they had resolved to take him, but never on a holiday. Their plan was not to do it on Passover, for heaven's sake. That'd be the worst possible time from their point of view, because they were fearful of the Romans and the uprising. So their resolve was not to do it at Passover. But they didn't understand that Jesus was in charge. And he's the one that controlled the timing. That'll become clearer when we get down there. Anyway, back to verse 8. But Jesus knew their thoughts and said to the man which had the withered hand, "Rise up and stand forth in the midst." And he arose and stood forth. See, so far Jesus hasn't done anything wrong. He just told him to stand up, okay? Then said Jesus unto them, "I will ask you one thing. Is it lawful on the Sabbath day to do good or to do evil? To save life or to destroy it?" Now he's got them on the spot here, doesn't he, see? By this question he showed that refusing to do good on the Sabbath was tantamount to doing evil. And looking around upon them all, he said unto the man, "Stretch forth thy hand." And he did so. And his hand was restored whole as the other. Now here's a visible thing. They knew he had the shriveled hand, and now he holds it up, and it's healed. Jesus didn't do anything. He didn't move. He didn't even say anything. He said, "Just stretch forth your hand." That would show him what's going on here. This is not a subjective ailment. It was a visible, shriveled hand that was healed. Jesus performed no work on the Sabbath. He simply spoke a few words, and the hand was restored. This is the person that breathed the entire universe into being. Wow, standing here in their midst. And they were filled with madness and communed one with another what they might do to Jesus. They weren't impressed. They were just teed off, frustrated, upset. He humiliated the religious leaders and healed the man all at the same time without even breaking the Pharisees' law. And it came to pass in those days that he went out into a mountain to pray and continued all night in prayer to God. How many times have you done that? Wow. All night long to pray in privacy. Jesus did that, and he was the Son of God. If he felt he needed that kind of prayer for what's coming, what about us? Do we have any idea of the conflicts that we are in the middle of? Remember Ephesians 6. As you go through the armor of God, the seven elements, the seventh one is your heavy artillery, prayer. Heavy artillery. Now, he prayed all night, and we're going to discover, we can probably guess what he prayed about. He was going to pick 12. And he must have intensely prayed over each one. Jesus was not omniscient, by the way. That's an important concept here. At that time, at least, there was something that he didn't know. He didn't know the day or the hour and so forth. But in verse 13, "And when it was day, he called unto him his disciples, and of them he chose 12, whom also he named apostles." What's the difference between a disciple and apostle? A disciple is a follower. He is one that's called to learn. Apostle is a sent one. they're now getting equipped to be sent out. These 12 would minister to the 12 tribes through eternity. They would have their names imprinted on the very architecture of heaven. They have a destiny that many people, even to this day, fail to really perceive. So apostles, they're rather apostles rather than disciples. The disciples are followers. They were delegated authority, the apostles were. So now we go through them. Simon, who he also named Peter, and Andrew, his brother. It was Andrew that introduced Simon to Jesus. Then James and John, these are two partners that also were in the business with Peter and Andrew. And then Philip and Bartholomew. It's interesting, Peter's always listed first and Judas always last. No surprise. Now, some of them had two names. Bartholomew must also be Nathanael. That's what we believe anyway. Matthew and Thomas. Now, Matthew we've talked about. Thomas apparently later on goes and does his work in India. James, the son of Alphaeus, Simon Consolotus, or the Zealot, Levi and Matthew, same guy, of course. Thaddeus is Judas, son of James. Now, and they are now to be sent out as apostles. They're with Jesus on a full-time basis. And he came down with them and stood in the plain and the company of his disciples and a great multitude of people out of all Judea and Jerusalem and from the seacoast of Tyre and Sidon, which came to hear him and to be healed of their diseases. Wow, that covers the whole area. Sidon is up the coast, Tyre just south of it, but still just north of Israel. That's where the region we think of as Lebanon today. The Sea of Galilee, of course, and Jerusalem down about the same latitude as the north end of the Dead Sea, but obviously in the hills. Now we encounter what some people call the Sermon on the Plain. It has many similarities and a few subtle differences with the Sermon on the Mount of Matthew. The sermon recorded here in Luke from verse 17 to 49 is shorter than the version of the Sermon on the Mount that's recorded in three chapters in Matthew, chapter 5, chapter 6, and chapter 7. There are some differences. In Matthew's account, it's three chapters long. In Luke's account, it's just one chapter long. In Matthew's account, there are 9 Beatitudes. In Luke's account, there's 4. In Matthew's account, there are no woes mentioned. In Luke's account, it includes woes. So there's a couple of little differences. Both sermons are addressed to disciples, not the general public. Many people fail to catch that. They begin with Beatitudes. They conclude with some parables, and the same parables, and they have generally the same content in general. The Sermon on the Plain is Luke. The Sermon on the Mount is Matthew. There are two different views about this disparity. Some basic talk preached on two different occasions is one view. Could be. The same occasion, but recorded from two different perspectives, is another possibility. In Luke, the Jewish parts of the sermon, the interpretation of the law, are omitted because it fits Luke's purpose, which is addressed to Gentiles. Matthew knew shorthand, so he took it down verbatim, apparently. Luke put it together from subsequent investigations, so we're not surprised that it's more of a summary, if you will. The sequence of events could solve the problem easily. Jesus went up in the hills near Capernaum to pray all night. He called 12 disciples to be his apostles. He then went down to a level place to talk and to heal diseases. Following that, he went up higher to get away from the crowds and teach his disciples. That's what Matthew suggests in Matthew's account. The multitudes, they're referenced in Matthew 7 and Luke 7, climbed the mountain and heard a sermon which explains Jesus' words at the very end. Okay? That's one way one could look at this. Let's go on to verse 18. They that were vexed with unclean spirits, and they were healed, and the whole multitude sought to touch him, for there went virtue out of him and healed them all. It's interesting to notice that nobody ever dies in Christ's presence. I think that's interesting. After his resurrection, he was only seen by loving eyes and touched by loving hands. We'll focus on that in chapter 24. Jesus began his sermon with a series of blessings and woes on his listeners. The items are placed in two sets of four blessings and four woes, which parallel each other. Okay? Jesus focused on attitudes towards circumstances, attitudes towards people, attitudes towards ourselves, and attitudes towards God. That seems to be the structure that Luke lays out here. He emphasized four essentials for happiness: faith in God, honesty with ourselves, love toward others, and obedience toward God. That's quite a list. Jesus lifted up his eyes on his disciples and said, "Blessed be ye poor, for yours is the kingdom of God." Note he spoke to his disciples. He's speaking to his personal followers. This isn't for the general public, it's for his own. The general public may have been free to listen, but he was teaching his disciples. The term blessed, makarios, is common in the Gospels. It occurs over 30 times. All but two of the occurrences are in Matthew and Luke. Originally in Greek usage, that word described the happiest state of the gods above earthly sufferings and labors. Later, the word came to mean any positive condition a person experienced. So the word blessed fits, if you will. A formal beatitude was an acknowledgement of a fortunate state between or before God and man. And that shows up in the Psalms, of course. Poverty is a blessing. That may sound strange. Proverbs 30, verse 8 and 9 is very, very insightful. Psalmist says, "Remove far from me vanity and lies. Give me neither poverty nor riches. Feed me food with food convenient for me, lest I be full, and deny thee and say, Who is the Lord? Or lest I be poor and steal and take the name of my God in vain." See, the danger of being rich and full is that you may fail to acknowledge your dependence upon God. See, lest I deny thee and say, "Who is the Lord?" In other words, if I'm rich, I don't need you. See, big mistake. Now, on the other extreme, if I be poor, then I steal and take the name of my God in vain. Here's an example where we see that the third commandment has to do with your witness, not your vocabulary, your witness. Because by stealing, you're in effect impugning the name of God. Take the name of God in vain. Anyway, moving on. Preach the good news to the poor, Isaiah says, and others. Now, they were following the one who was proclaiming his ability to bring in the kingdom. They were staking everything that they had on the fact that Jesus was telling the truth. They had burned their bridges, if you will. That's why Judas finally gave up and decided to sell out, because it wasn't what he had bargained for. They were staking everything they had that Jesus was telling them the truth. Now, there's a challenge here to the rich. You know, we rich are constantly assaulted with the temptation to rely on riches. And there was a long time in my Christian walk, I really took my security from my balance sheet rather than walking with the Lord. That's a frank admission that had to be corrected. Can we really have riches and yet not rely upon them? It's okay to have riches. Don't let the riches have you, is the point. We rich are dulled to our need by our plenty. We have needs beyond the riches. Can we have plenty and still feel our need, is the challenge. We rich tend to be proud of what we have done and take credit for our comforts. Ooh, watch out for that one. Can we who've achieved a lot still lead a humble life? That's a challenge.
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0: Want to say a big shout out and thank you to people who have given the Visionathon over the last 24 hours. Giving online was Kevin in Slacks Creek in Queensland, just up the road from the studios. $50 donation. And he says, Vision has been very encouraging to me. Thank you so much for your donation, Kevin. Another donation is Bill from Calabarran in WA. And it's on the wheat belt. There you go. You like your wheat? It's a good place to go. $100 donation there from Bill. And Lois from Lammermoor in Queensland, up near Rocky Way. $50 donation. A big thank you to Lois. And last but certainly not least is Ebony from Yangabup. I love the town names in around Australia. Some great names. $100 donation. And Ebony says, Vision does exactly what the mission is, to bring me closer to God daily. I love Rise and Shine. Oh, who doesn't? 2020, Christianity Works. And the Countdown magazine. It's also helped me stay updated with Christian politics and world news. On 2020, of course, the mainstream media does not talk about, which is great. 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There we go. 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Thank you, Vision, for all you do, and keep shining Jesus's light for all to see. 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
2: Consider Mark 16, verse 15, where Jesus said, "Go into all the world and preach the gospel to every creature." In 1993, a group called AD 2000 United Prayer Track came up with an innovative idea. To help realize their goal of a church for every people and the gospel for every person by AD 2000, they established a program called Praying Through the Window. The window is referred to an area on the globe from 10 degrees to 40 degrees north of the equator, from North Africa to southern Spain, eastward to Japan and the northern Philippines. Almost 3 billion people live in this area, where the most prominent religions are Buddhism, Islam and Hinduism. For the entire month of October 1993, and again in 1995, millions of Christians prayed for the people in the 10-40 window. The goal was that new churches be established and that new missionaries be sent into those areas. In 1993 alone, the number of churches in Albania grew from 50 to more than 300, and the number of Christian fellowship groups formed in India rose from an average of 3 to 17 each day. If your world consists only of your loved ones, your job, and your church, ask God to open your eyes to the world beyond your world. Begin praying that He'll move in those nations. Ask of me, and I will give you the nations for your inheritance and the ends of the earth for your possession, Psalm 2 verse 8 says. Now you might say, can we realistically believe that the world will turn to Christ? Well, read Psalm 22 verse 27. All the ends of the world shall remember and turn to the Lord, and all the families of the nations shall worship before you. The whole world must hear God's word. And that's Vision's Word for Today.
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0: Sometimes God's work in a life isn't loud or dramatic. Sometimes it's quiet, patient, and planted one seed at a time. Meet Gavin.
1: I went to Sunday school when I was probably about 4 or 5. I don't know why my parents sent me to Sunday school, because we weren't a church-going family. But that was my first encounter with God and His Word.
0: A non-Christian family, a small decision, but a seed was planted.
1: I won some sort of little competition. I won a Bible.
0: As Gavin grew older, those early seeds didn't disappear, but they were tested.
1: I used to get people coming in to share the gospel with me. I used to give the people a bit of a hard time. I think I was a bit cheeky.
0: Then came university, and a moment Gavin couldn't explain away.
1: Preacher there said, God's been speaking to me about you. So that was a bit confronting. I prayed the prayer of salvation.
0: God knew exactly where to speak.
1: He said to me that I had a hole in my heart, and I wasn't aware of that.
0: Gavin's journey wasn't instant or perfect. There were detours, opposition, and difficult moments.
1: One of my good mates tied me to a balustrade so I couldn't go to church.
0: But God wasn't finished. Over time, Gavin discovered something powerful, that God works through many people and many moments.
1: It just shows me that God works through every congregation. No one has all the truth.
0: Today, Gavin's mission field looks a little different.
1: I'm a taxi driver, and God's given me some great opportunities to share my faith with people.
0: Every ride, every conversation, every moment, another seed. And vision is right there with him.
1: It's been very instrumental, actually, in allowing people from all walks of life to hear the gospel, people, addiction issues, alcohol issues.
0: God's word, moving through the airwaves, and now through a taxi cab. 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

unashamed. Matthew West, Unashamed. Compliments of Gus. Love will find you. You're on Overnights on Vision Christian Radio. It is a Wednesday morning. Let's do this. And a little wander down memory lane this Wednesday morning. A couple of birthdays today. Joey Luier, born Joseph Barrow, born in Chambers County, Alabama. He was born in 1914, American boxer. The Brown Bomber, he was called, was the longest reigning heavyweight boxing champion, holding the title for 11 years. That's pretty cool. Hey? But I'm not really into boxing. Another birthday of note, Harvey Keitel, born in Brooklyn, New York, 87 today. U.S. actor, he's appeared in many films, including Alice Doesn't Live Here Anymore. That was way back in 75. Taxi Driver, Thelma and Louise, Bugsy, The Piano, National Treasure, that was a good movie, and the sequel. And he also had a starring role in the TV series, US series, Life on Mars. I don't think it was filmed on location, though. Stevie Wonder, not me, the other Stevie Wonder, the singer. He was born Steve Land Hardaway. Hardaway. Judkins. There you go. The Stevie Wonder is so much easier to say. He was born in Saginaw, Michigan, 76 today. He's of course, blind, an American singer, songwriter, and musician. His biggest hits include For Once in My Life. That was way back in 1968. And A Superstition. And You Are the Sunshine of My Life. That was a lovely song, that one, when it came out way back when. He's got a lot of hits, string of hits over the years. Closer to home, Casey Donovan, born in Condell Park, Sydney, 38 today, Australian singer, youngest winner of the Australian Idol TV program, age 16. Casey, she won in 2004, there we go. In that same year, she had a number one hit with a Diane Warren song, Listen to Your Heart. Yeah, Casey Donovan, not the other Donovan. Yes, just not to get it mixed up. Another event on this day, as we have a look at some events, the first permanent English settlement in the United States was made at Jamestown, Virginia, 1607. Colonel Jacob Schick obtained a patent number 1757978 for his dry electric shaver back in 1930. I could do having a shave myself at the moment. I haven't had one for a few days. Terrible. And Smith's Potato Chips, or Crisps if you prefer, was founded in Australia in 1932. After establishing the product and name in the UK, Frank Smith moved to Australia to set up the business in Australia with an associate, George Ensor. There we go. What was the creature that did the chippy, chippy, chippy? Yeah, I remember that. I'm sure that was the Smith's chips. A few events and birthdays on this day, Wednesday, 13th day of May 2026.

0: around Australia on Australia's Vision Christian Radio. Steve Mack with you overnight. Day two of Visionathon, and mercy me right there. And make it, well, a little after 4 a.m. Eastern, but after 2 a.m. in the West. And it's great to have your company this morning. A different perspective on the way in a few moments. Bernie Dimitz, and first things first. Well, first things first, it is Visionathon. And if you haven't had a chance to give yet, you can do so online anytime at vision.org.au, or you can tap the Vision app. We'll talk a little bit more about that during the hour. Ephesians chapter 1, I'm heading to this hour in the Word of God. And today with Jeff Hines, what about hell? Part one of that message, and a bit of weird news for you as well. All that and more right now, though. The weather for today around the capitals: Sydney, showers and 22. Melbourne, mostly sunny, 21. Brisbane, showers, 24. Perth and Adelaide, both heading for tops around 25 degrees and sunny. Hobart, sunny, 18. Canberra, showers and 18. And Darwin, a sunny day, a top of 34 degrees.
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2: 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That's Ecclesiastes chapter 4 verse 9.
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3: It turns out that our priorities have an enormous impact on how we feel about our lives. So if we want to live an abundant, satisfying life, we need to get our priorities sorted out. We need to put first things first. So, what should come first? Hi, I'm Bernie Dimitz, and welcome to the program today as we take a bit of a look at your priorities from a different perspective. Most people these days live hectic lives, just making it through. I mean, some people listening to this program, it's a touch-and-go thing every day just to find enough food. Others, they're drowning in emails and more things on their list of things to do than they can possibly get done. Others are sinking in a sea of loneliness. Whatever it is, whoever we are, wherever you're at in your life, we can find so many things, really important things, to clutter up our daily to-do list. Personally, my list of things to do is as long as my arm and then some. There are the personal things I have to do. Things to do with writing and recording and producing this radio program. There's an organization to run. People to meet. This project, that project, a new idea over here and a new idea over there. And then I receive a few hundred emails pretty much every day. Some of them are junk, but many of them are people asking me to do this or get involved in that, or can you answer this question for me, please, or can you help me with my new project? Can you please write an endorsement for the book that I'm writing? Welcome to my world. Now, don't get me wrong, I'm not complaining and none of those things are terribly bad at all. But the point is that with so many more things to do than I can possibly fit into my day, my week, or even my year, my process for deciding what I do is absolutely critical. One of the big mistakes I used to make was to answer my emails first thing each morning. I receive emails 24/7 from around the world. So I used to sit down in the morning, which, given that I'm a morning person, is my most lucid and productive time, and start answering emails. After a while, I realized I wasn't getting anything else done. Because by putting emails first, I was putting other people's priorities first. I was, in fact, dancing to their tune instead of sorting out for myself what was most important for my agenda, the things that I needed to do first. There's a well-known principle or framework that you read in a lot of management books that sets out the difference between what's urgent and what's important. And what you discover is that almost nothing that's urgent is important, and almost nothing that's important is urgent. And yet most of us are reactive. We react to the urgent things, or at least to the things that other people say are urgent, and so we spend most of our time doing urgent things instead of important things, day after day, week after week, month after month, year after year. And before you know it, your life is slipping away doing a whole bunch of things which, in the scheme of things, may well be making you extremely busy. But how important are they really? What of lasting value do they produce? What of lasting value does your life produce? You see my point here? How are you spending your life? And are the things that you're spending your time on important and worthwhile? I guess I'm asking those questions for you to ask them of yourself and to answer them. Come on, be brutally honest. For instance, making sure I have some time with my beautiful wife, Jackie, is important. Making sure I encourage her, give her a hug and a kiss, spend some unhurried time with her in the morning over breakfast is really important. But it's not urgent. It's not as urgent, say, as an email that comes in from a radio station somewhere around the world that says, "Oh, we weren't able to download tonight's radio program from your FTP server." And yet what I used to do, because remember, mornings are my most productive time, is get up really early and spend no time at all with Jackie over breakfast and just work furiously through that time. And by the time she comes home from work and I come home from work in the evening, we're both tired and there you go. We haven't spent any time together. Do you see how easily this can happen in people's lives? The urgent trumps the important almost every time. And before you know it, your life's falling apart. Things are in a mess. Marriages are failing. All because we allowed the urgent to crowd out the important. Scary, isn't it? So these days, I make sure that almost every morning during the week, I'm around to share a time with my wife for breakfast. Sometimes I'm away and sometimes I have to be on a call to Africa or somewhere else. But most mornings, I have breakfast with my wife. Why? Because it's important. And as a result, sometimes urgent things don't get done. Let me let you in on a secret. The sky has yet to fall in. So what about you? What about your life? Are you letting the myriad of urgent things crowd out the important things? Spending time with people, managing your personal finances, nurturing your children, developing relationships with your co-workers. All of those things are incredibly important. And in many a person's life, they're being cast aside simply because people are too busy. I don't have time to exercise. Well, if you don't have time for exercise, which is important, let me tell you, you'll certainly be making time for sickness, which is going to become urgent. And actually, that's how it works. Doing the important things generally over time reduces the number of urgent things that you need to do. Because if important things go undone, they lead to crises, and those crises increase the urgent things requiring an immediate response. We've been talking these last few weeks about discovering your destiny. I don't know what your destiny is. I mean, really, I don't. But this is what I do know. Your destiny does not lie in the myriad of the things that other people tell you are urgent. Your destiny doesn't lie in answering hundreds of emails. Your destiny doesn't lie in reacting to other people's priorities. Your destiny somewhere is in doing the really important things in your life. Building the relationships, having a great marriage, doing the important things to take a career forward that's going to impact other people's lives. My friend, please don't make the mistake of letting the urgent crowd out the important. Because I'll say it again, I'm absolutely certain of this. Your destiny does not lie in the hundreds and thousands of urgent little tasks that other people think that you should do. I mean, if you or I went to God, this God who handcrafted us, who designed us in his heart, blueprinted our DNA, if we went to him and said, "Lord, what's the most important thing I have to do with my life?" What do you think he'd answer? What would he put at the very top of our to-do list? Well, actually, we already know. A clever young lawyer asked him a very similar question. The lawyer sort of said, and this is my paraphrase, "Well, Jesus, you and I both know that the law that Moses handed down to us, well, there's a 613 commandments and prohibitions. It's kind of a lot. I mean, day to day, that's a lot of things to remember to do. So how would you sum up this law? I mean, if I'm trying to prioritize these things in my life, which ones of all of those commandments are the most important ones? You can read his exact words in Matthew's Gospel chapter 22 and Mark chapter 12. And if I had to paraphrase Jesus' reply in kind of here and now speak, it'd run something like this. Look, I know you have a lot of things to do. There are lots of rules. Do this, don't do that. They're all good things. But you can sum up the whole law in just two commandments. To love the Lord your God with all your heart, all your soul, all your mind, and all your strength. That's the most important one. And the second one is just like it. To love the people around you as much as you love yourself. That's the whole law in a nutshell. That's it. And you know something? The most important thing I do almost every day, the thing I do before anything else,

Hey, it's Shelley. You'll hear me popping up at all different times on Vision. I love being involved here, but I also love listening at home. And what I love about Vision is how it helps to keep me focused on God as I go about my days. So often I'll hear just the words that I really needed to hear. Sometimes one lyric is all it takes to turn your day around, and usually that one lyric gets stuck

Can't Lose is a song that's written as a reminder and a champion song for all believers that no matter what your circumstances look like or what season of life you're in, that our foundation in Jesus gives us victory through this life. 1 Corinthians 15:57 says, "But thanks be to God who gives us the victory through our Lord Jesus Christ." This tells us that even though we're in an imperfect world, our God cannot lose, and He is unbeatable.

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0: Jay King and Hard Plays, Casting Crowns, God of All My Days, overnights on Vision. In a few moments today with Jeff Vines and the message, What About Hell? And some strange news today, the Annapolis Oyster Roast and Sock Burning Festival, there's a thing, is held each year in Maryland. The event started in 1977 when a local sailor got so fed up with the cold weather that he decided he was going to take his socks off and burn them, and that's how it all started. Wouldn't you put socks on if you're cold? Anyway, every year, hundreds of people gather for the event, which usually sells out within 2 weeks. Now, the event is probably summed up best by local poet laureate Jefferson Holland, who wrote his Ode to the Equinox, which explains that revelers burn their socks at the equinox because through the spring and the summer and into the fall, they go around not wearing any socks at all, just stinky bare feet stuck in old deck shoes, whether out in the water or enjoying a brew. There you go. So, I think some people I know would probably be best served just to keep their socks on.
1: Nightclubs, dark and loud and packed with people out for a good time. People like Joe.
2: I was a ratbag. I worked in the nightclub, so endless relationships, all the ugly stuff that goes with that.
1: Joe lived fast, chasing connection in all the wrong places, until someone close to her found God and wasn't shy about saying so.
2: She was on fire, and she would have me driving home with my knuckles turning white on the steering wheel. You're not safe. You're going to hell.
1: It wasn't easy to hear, but seeds were planted. And then, almost by accident, Jo followed a high school crush to church. Not looking for God, but finding him anyway.
2: I fell in love with the people and fell in love with God and got baptized there.
1: God began to change everything.
2: I gave up smoking, drinking, all the ugly stuff. God literally broke the spirit of addiction for me.
1: But Jo's story doesn't pretend faith is a straight line. Years later, her church closed. She felt alone, disconnected, and slowly, the world pulled her back.
2: My little church folded, and I just felt lost. The world wrapped its tentacles around me and pulled me back.
1: Then, during COVID, God met Jo again. Not with condemnation, but with grace.
2: It wasn't until COVID that God found me again, and things have been amazing ever since.
1: Today, Jo knows how important Christian community really is, especially in a noisy, distracting world. And she says Vision has become a vital part of that community.
2: Vision is a godsend. It's in my car, it's on my phone, it's in my house.
1: Through music, the conversations, and faith-filled voices speaking hope into her life daily.
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4: This weekend, I want to talk to you about hell. Whoa, Pastor Jeff, why would we talk about that right now? This is the time when attentive ears are listening. Besides that, it would be irresponsible for Christ's followers to talk about heaven without any mention of hell, because Jesus emphasized both.
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6: Hello and welcome. This is Today with Jeff Vines. This next message in our Heaven series is actually about hell. In making sense of God and His created world, Pastor Jeff encourages us to find peace by listening to Jesus, who spoke about both heaven and hell. Let's begin the message now. Pastor Jeff is preaching from Romans chapter 1, verse 24.

0: You know, there are some events that happen in our lives that make its mark on us. Every trip around the sun, every year, brings new life experiences that cause us to either be sad, be glad, or oftentimes just to go into a serious time of introspection to ask the deeper questions of life. And those events, those ones that catalyze a deeper thought, deeper feeling about our lives, about eternity, about the things that really matter, stay with us to the degree that we continue to think about them throughout the course of our lives. I've got a couple of those experiences, but one, when I was in high school playing basketball, the starting five, we were very close to each other. We did everything together. We knew in order to win, we had to become a galvanized unit. So we ate together, we practiced together, we went to the gym together to work out on weights together, we went to the track together. And over the course of time, you become like a small family. You get to know each other, the ins and outs, personalities, temperaments, everything. And on my high school starting five basketball team, we had one player in particular. I guess the best way to describe him was he was completely self-absorbed. He had the most difficult time staying in the unit, staying unified with the rest of us. He had a great envy and jealousy for the better player on the team. You could see that. It came out in his personality and his actions and reactions. There are other things about him, though, that were quite interesting. His envy and his jealousy caused him to become angry. He would lash out at us from time to time. Because I had just become a Christian, at least I had begun to take my faith seriously, I tried my best to talk to him about spiritual things. I tried to talk to him about a God who would ease the tension that he felt, that would give him the significance that he was looking for without having to get it or obtain it in other ways. But my friend, who will remain nameless, had very, I guess I was going to say small or little interest, but the reality is no interest in godly things. He often mocked my attempt to go to church. He thought, what a waste of time. You could be doing so many other things. You could be partying, or you could be at the lake, or you could be with girls. Why would you waste your time going to a place called church? And why would you seek things that are things that you could never fully understand? He's talking about the metaphysical world. To him, everything was material matter. Everything. So there was no use spending time thinking about eternal things. About a year after graduation, all of us had gone to our respective schools on a basketball scholarship, so we had left town. But from time to time in the summer, we would reunite just to talk about the good old days. And then I got a phone call one day from one of the other players, and he said, Jeff, you're not going to believe this, but the name of this person passed away last night. He had gotten drunk and he had run his car into the side of a church building. I thought, how ironic, and was killed instantly along with the girl that he had taken out on a date. I went to the funeral. All of my friends were there, the basketball players, the families, all of those who had known the person I had become. Not that I was any better than anybody else, but they knew that I'd begun to take Jesus very seriously in my life and that I was studying now to be a pastor. As I went through the line, and in East Tennessee, when you go to a funeral, everyone goes through the line to greet the parents, the immediate family. And as I passed by the casket there, an open casket, there was my friend, life ending at the age of 20. And I noticed his sister, who was quite a bit older, kept watching me in the line waiting till I got to the front, which terrified me a little bit. I didn't know why she wanted to talk to me, but as soon as I got there, she started weeping, and she asked me this question. She said, Jeff, tell me where he is now. Where is he now? Can you please tell me? Of course, I'm 20 years old. I don't know how to answer that. But that has stayed in my mind for a long time because it's the ultimate question, isn't it? The Danish philosopher Soren Kierkegaard said that I've learned to define life backwards. First determine the goal and then live life accordingly. Well, what is the goal? And C.S. Lewis told us that we had to be very careful in answering this question because we would be heavily influenced by culture rather than objective truth. I thought about that. Where is my friend? Where are so many who have gone by? And to illustrate the danger that we have in our culture, my daughter, as I've mentioned many times before, is living in a place called Astana, Kazakhstan. The average temperature there is somewhere around 0 degrees, okay? It's very cold. But they've created this kind of utopia in this huge mall. You make your way up to the fifth story, and on the very top of this mall, they've created the beach. Indoor, sand, waves, UVA rays from which you can actually get a suntan. They've created their own reality to escape reality. You can escape the reality of the cold by stepping into a dream world, a preferred reality. And that's where we find ourselves today in a postmodern world. With our advancement in technology and knowledge of the universe, we've become quite confident that we can alter environments. We can shape reality to suit ourselves. And with that increased ability to control our physical environment, we now think we can also reshape the metaphysical realm. We're very confident, in theory, since we can control the physical environment, we can also now control the metaphysical environment. That is, that we can create a God to be the God we want him to be, and we can create spiritual realities to be the way we think they should be, not the way they are. Tim Keller, in his book, The Reason for God, says, ultimate reality is seen not so much as a supernatural order, but as a natural order, and that is malleable, changeable. We can enact change by force, not only on the physical world, but the spiritual world. Instead of trying to shape our desires in the postmodern world to fit reality, we now seek to control and shape reality to fit what it is that we really want, our desires. And that's what we've done. The only problem when you shape the spiritual reality and conform it to your own will, you know that you really can't put any degree of certainty into it. You say, wait a minute, Pastor Jeff, are you going to talk about heaven again and how we have an objective authority, an objective source? No. This weekend, I want to talk to you about hell. Whoa, Pastor Jeff, why would we talk about that right now? And of course, the answer is the same reason we would talk about heaven right now. This is the time when attentive ears are listening. And we are asking the deeper, more penetrating questions of life. We're listening like we've never listened before. Besides that, it would be irresponsible for Christ's followers to talk about heaven without any mention of hell, because Jesus emphasized both. And we want to follow his lead. Now listen, before you turn off, if you'll just follow me, I think that as we listen to the words of Jesus, a few things can happen. Number one, we can actually gain a peace concerning all this. And two, we can begin to see the logic of it all, how it actually makes sense in this created world in which you and I live. The mention of the word hell to most people, you get two responses. One, jokes, which there are some pretty good ones. One of my favorite is three guys find themselves in hell, and they're told by Satan himself that they each receive one phone call. The first guy calls his priest and is informed that it's $250 per minute. The second guy calls his best friend, it's $300 per minute. The third guy calls his mother-in-law, and he's told by Satan that there's no charge. When the other two complained, he said, wait a minute, there's no charge for local calls. Now, you may not think that's funny. I think it's hilarious because I love mother-in-law jokes. But if you don't respond with humor, you respond with outrage. People will say, don't talk about hell. My God would never be like that. The God I've created in my mind and my spiritual reality would never have a place called hell. That's why it's important to answer the question, what is hell? What exactly did Jesus mean by the word hell? So take a deep breath just for a moment, and let's answer some pretty important questions. To understand it, we have to go back to the Old Testament. Ahaz is a very wicked king in Israel, and we're told in 2 Chronicles that he burned sacrifices to Baal in the valley of Ben-Hinnom and sacrificed his sons in the fire. Another king after him comes along, Josiah, and in 2 Kings 23, we're told that Josiah desecrated Topheth, which was in the valley of Ben-Hinnom, so no one could use it to sacrifice his son or daughter in the fire of Molech. So Molech and Baal were both ancient gods that received human sacrifices. Now you think about for a moment what we're talking about here. The valley of Ben-Hinnom was an awful, detestable place. Little children were sacrificed to pagan gods on a molten altar. So King Josiah comes along and he removes it from ever becoming a place of worship again. He converts it to a garbage dump located in the southwest corner of Jerusalem. And it's known even to this day as a foul place of destruction, where there is waste, where there is contained no thing of value or purpose. In fact, unclaimed bodies of criminals are buried there, and the smoke is said to rise forever and ever. Now, the Hebrew term for this place that I've just described is Gehinnom, but the Greek term is the word Gehenna. That's the word our Bible translates hell. So Jesus looks around when he wants to give a description of what eternity would be like apart from God, and he uses Gehenna, this waste, this dump area outside of Jerusalem. And so in Matthew chapter 10, he says, "Do not be afraid of those who can kill the body but cannot kill the soul. Rather, be afraid of the one who can destroy both soul and body in hell." Now, the clue to this verse is that the word for kill is not the word for annihilate. It is not a word that means to go out of existence. It is the word, Greek word, apolumi, which means ruin and disintegration, where there is no good use, where there is no meaning, no purpose, where all is ultimately waste. So Jesus, when describing what eternity would be like without God, uses the word Gehenna, translated hell, that refers to this garbage dump outside the walls of Jerusalem. He says in Matthew chapter 8, verse 12, that there will be those who will be thrown outside into the darkness, where there will be weeping and gnashing of teeth. Again, the imagery is that if you're inside the wall of Jerusalem, you are with the people of God, under the protection of God. If you're outside the walls of Jerusalem, the city of God, that you are separated, that you are isolated from the people of God and from the presence of God. Now, Jesus gives what is known as progressive revelation to explain to us what hell is really like. And finally, we come to Luke 16, which is a primary text where Jesus tells a story. Now listen, it is in that story, if you will stay with me, that we discover what hell really is and the logic of it and why actually it can begin to make sense in a world where God has created and sustains all things. So we're told in verse 19 of Luke 16 that there's a certain rich man who was clothed in purple and fine linen. Purple is the outer garment, represents royalty. Fine linen is the undergarment. So he wore expensive Calvin Klein underwear. This is a very wealthy man, dresses in luxury. And we're told that he fared sumptuously every day. The Greek phrase means that the primary concern this man had every day as he left his home was to get his need met and to get more and more and more. He fared sumptuously every day. Verse 20 says, there was a certain beggar named Lazarus, full of sores, who was laid at his gate. So he's so helpless that he's so dependent on something else outside of himself that his friends have to pick him up and lay him at the gate of the rich man in order that he might beg for what the scripture calls the crumbs which fell from the rich man's table. These crumbs, by the way, in the first century, you did not eat with a knife and fork and spoon. You would eat and then you would cleanse your hands of the grease and the grime with a lesser grain of bread called barley bread. And as you cleaned your hands with this type of bread, you would throw it under the table and it would be collected as garbage. This is the bread that the poor man is waiting on to be fed from the crumbs that fell from the rich man's table. Moreover, the Bible says, the dogs came and licked his sores. So he's so helpless that he can't defend himself against the scavenger dogs that make their way up and down the streets of Jerusalem. But it is that the beggar died and was carried by the angels to Abraham's bosom. The rich man also died and was buried. And being in torments in Hades, he lifted up his eyes and saw Abraham afar off and Lazarus in his bosom. Now notice what Jesus does. Now let's stand back. We have to get this. Stand back and look at the bigger picture. What Jesus is doing is comparing and contrasting two lives. They are on different trajectories. One man is self-absorbed, and his self-absorption leads to apathy of those who are suffering. He fares sumptuously, and he does not even acknowledge the poor man, probably as he rolls out of his palatial gate, of his palatial home each day to get his own need met. And two, Jesus tells us about a second man of humble means. who is totally dependent on something outside of himself, that he had to be picked up and laid at the gate, that the dogs came and licked his running sores. Then as the story develops, Jesus explains how eternity, this is the whole point of the parable, that eternity, in eternity, the trajectory of your life here on earth continues into your life that is to come. Notice something else just quickly if you're reading the text with me. The rich man's attitude when he gets into eternity does not change. The trajectory does not alter. In fact, in verse 24, he thinks Lazarus is still lesser than him and is his servant. He looks to Father Abraham in verse 24 and says, send Lazarus, have Lazarus go get me some water that I might put it on the end of my tongue, that I might be relieved in this torment. Notice in the parable Jesus tells, the rich man never asked to leave. You'd think the first request would be, get me out of here and get me out of here now. I don't want to be here. I want to be where Father Abraham is. I want to be where God is. But that's not his request. It's not God or Father Abraham that he wants. He wants relief. His trajectory is still self-centered, bent on self to get his own needs met. The sadness that he experiences in the parable is on the absence of good things, not on the absence of God himself. And the trajectory of his life that he's always lived out on earth continues in eternity. Alternatively, the poor man is said to be in Abraham's bosom. Now, don't be afraid of that. It's just a Greek term. It's a phrase that means close to God. I mean, Abraham is close to God. He was called a friend of God. So if you're leaning in Abraham's chest, you are very close to the Father. And so we're told the poor man is in Abraham's bosom, a representation of humility, of closeness, of dependence on God's provision. So the trajectory of his life while on earth was a dependence on God, full dependence on God, while the rich man's dependence was on himself. The rich man's request and response to hell communicates something very important to Jesus' listeners, and they would have gotten it immediately. Number one, the story is not about a rich man and a poor man. In other words, if you're rich, you go to hell. If you're poor, you go to heaven. That's not what this is about. You'll miss the signs and symbols if that's what you believe. This parable, as you look at a 40,000 foot view, is about ultimate pursuits. What did you chase after when you were here? And whatever you chase after here in eternity, that trajectory of your life will continue on that path. I've been watching some movies based on the life of Stalin. And I'll never forget a story about Stalin's last moments. His daughter was with Stalin. Stalin's daughter was by his bedside. And Stalin, just before he took his last breath, if you know anything about Stalin, horrific, atrocious, he would actually make a list every night of people that he wanted killed the next day, that he would send his men out to destroy them. No reason at all, just because he didn't like them. Sent millions to the gulag, to suffering, to camps that were just as bad as the concentration camps in some cases. Just before he breathed his last breath, Stalin raised up in his bed, shook his fist toward the heavens and said, God, you still will not have me, laid back down and died. This is the point. The trajectory of your life is that you're going to live your own life and no one else is going to interfere. You are an island to yourself. You are the captain of your life. You have determined the goal, and it's faring sumptuously. That's why Jesus said in Matthew 8, but the subjects of the kingdom will be thrown outside into the darkness where there'll be weeping and gnashing of teeth. This weeping and gnashing of teeth is not the teeth of regret. It's not you saying, oh, I wish I would have listened. I wish I would have done the right thing. No, it's the teeth and gnashing of anger. I still don't want God. You will not have me, God. You'll never have me. All of this imagery signifies two very important messages. The soul is eternal. How do you destroy non-material? The soul is going to live. It is going to continue its trajectory into eternity. The way you live now, the pursuits, the loves, the centeredness of your life continues right on into eternity. When modern people think about hell, they think of it as if God, in some kind of a Vincent Price voice, really deep and dark, puts you in a place called hell and says to you, now I'm going to put you down there with the devil and his angels and you're going to get it. where hell is a place where God says, ah, you deserve it. I'm going to get you. It's time for an eternal smackdown. But that's not the hell Jesus talked about. Even though we've been influenced by things like Jonathan Edwards, sinners in the hands of an angry God, even though it is metaphorical, Dante's Inferno, but the message Jesus gives us relates three primary ideas. Number one, that you are outside the presence of God. My daughter, Sian, again, lives in Kazakhstan. And although we do get to FaceTime one another, it's still not the same. It alleviates some of the isolation, some of the pain of loss and separation, but we'd much rather be in proximity. There's something missing. There's something special about the love and closeness of your kids, intimacy with your daughter, with your son. FaceTime can only do so much. I'm sure that my daughter misses us as we miss her. She longs to be with us again. That's what Jesus is trying to communicate, that hell is a place, even though he uses the metaphor of Gehenna, the place outside of Jerusalem, it is a place where we are outside the presence of God completely. In verse 26, and besides all this, between us and you, a great chasm has been set in place so that those who want to go from here to you cannot, nor can anyone cross over from there to us. The focus is on where you are and where God is and the suffering that that kind of isolation and separation causes. That is the point of the parable. Where there is no God, there can be no good thing. Hell is the absence of the presence and the influence of God himself. Somebody might say, great, you mean I get to live in a realm apart from God? Great, pass the beer, we'll have a great party. No more conviction, no more moral law. But that's the point. That's the way you've lived all your life, and the trajectory only continues into eternity. But the one thing you forgot was that where there is no God, there can be no good thing. God is the source of life itself. There won't be any beer in hell. God is the source of every ingredient that makes up beer. I didn't say beer, but every ingredient that makes it up. All good things are gone. Joy, love, wisdom. They're all inextricably tied to the presence of God.
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0: 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Only before his face are we able to thrive and achieve our highest potential.
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1: With Elaine, God Shows Up. Overnight on Vision Christian Radio. I'm heading to God's Word today. Ephesians 1 verse 17. May the God of our Lord Jesus Christ give you the spirit of wisdom and revelation so that you may know him better. Now, true knowledge is a gift from God. When we know God for who he truly is, that is the most important and basic truth that anyone can accept. The Apostle Paul prays that God will give his readers the spiritual powers of wisdom and revelation. Paul knows that God is eager to give Christians these gifts. When we have godly wisdom, we understand how God's world works, and we understand what to do. When we receive the spiritual power of revelation or vision, we can see what lies ahead and be confident that the future is in God's hands. Wisdom and revelation from God lead us to know God better. Our increasingly wise thoughts inform us that the power and love and goodness of God are without end. And through revelation, the Spirit shows that no matter how much we meditate on God and his word, we will never see the end of his goodness, power, and love. Increasing knowledge of God sets us on the path towards holiness. This is not just a matter of accepting facts about God. We learn and experience that God is good and loving and just. And when we grow in the knowledge of God, we begin to offer him our reverence and obedience, which he truly deserves. So let's pray daily for wisdom and revelation so that our knowledge of God may continually increase. And let's pray now. Oh, Father God, we need wisdom and revelation so that we may grow to know you better, so we can be better witnesses for you. May we know you as you truly are, and may we revere you as you truly deserve. In Jesus' name, amen.

0: More words of life from the Bible. Ephesians chapter 4 verse 3 says, "Make every effort to keep the unity of the Spirit through the bond of peace." That's Ephesians chapter 4 verse 3.
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0: Provision, we the kingdom, and rescue me. It's Steve Mack with you overnight. It's taking us through the wee small hours. Day two of Visionathon. I love Visionathon. We get to hear messages from people who are listening in and letting us know how Vision is encouraging them. And a chance to say thank you as well to those that are giving. And I'll do that, all of that this hour. Right now, though, let's do a little bit of my normal programming. Let's do this. And a little wander down memory lane this Wednesday morning. A couple of birthdays today. Joey Luier, born Joseph Barrow, born in Chambers County, Alabama. He was born in 1914, American boxer. The Brown Bomber, he was called, was the longest reigning heavyweight boxing champion, holding the title for 11 years. That's pretty cool. Hey? But I'm not really into boxing. Another birthday of note, Harvey Keitel, born in Brooklyn, New York, 87 today. U.S. actor, he's appeared in many films, including Alice Doesn't Live Here Anymore. That was way back in 75. Taxi Driver, Thelma and Louise, Bugsy, The Piano, National Treasure, that was a good movie, and the sequel. And he also had a starring role in the TV series, US series, Life on Mars. I don't think it was filmed on location, though. Stevie Wonder, not me, the other Stevie Wonder, yeah, the singer. He was born Steveland Hardaway. Hardaway. Judkins. There you go. The Stevie Wonder's so much easier to say. He was born in Sycamore, Michigan, 76 today. He's of course, blind, an American singer, songwriter, and musician. His biggest hits include For Once in My Life. That was way back in 1968. And A Superstition. And You Are the Sunshine of My Life. That was a lovely song, that one, when it came out way back when. He's got a lot of hits, string of hits over the years. Closer to home, Casey Donovan, born in Condell Park, Sydney, 38 today, Australian singer, youngest winner of the Australian Idol TV program, age 16. Casey, she won in 2004, there we go. In that same year, she had a number one hit with a Diane Warren song, Listen to Your Heart. Yeah, Casey Donovan, not the other Donovan. Yeah, it's just not to get it mixed up. Another event on this day, as we have a look at some events, the first permanent English settlement in the United States was made at Jamestown, Virginia, 1607. Colonel Jacob Schick obtained a patent number 1757978 for his dry electric shaver back in 1930. I could do having a shave myself at the moment. Haven't had one for a few days. Terrible. And Smith's Potato Chips, or Crisps if you prefer, was founded in Australia in 1932. After establishing the product and name in the UK, Frank Smith moved to Australia to set up the business in Australia with an associate, George Ensor. There we go. What was the creature that that did the chippy, chippy, chippy? Yeah, I remember that. Smith's, I'm sure that was the Smith's chips. Some a few events and birthdays on this day, Wednesday, 13th day of May 2026.
1: Hello, I'm Mandy from Night Vision and Foundations. You know what I love about the music on Vision? It always returns my focus back on Jesus when the stuff going on around me steals my attention. This song from Patrick Mabry is a great example.

This song is a celebration. It's about pausing to recognize just how good God has been. James 1:17 says, "Every good and perfect gift is from above, coming down from the Father." When I look at my life, my family, my friends, even just the breath in my lungs, I see them as gifts from God. This song came from that place of joy and gratitude. I hope it helps you do the same, to simply stop and thank the Lord.

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2: 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No other faith system offers you that. 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And even though there are many Christians that will never discover this, it is real. It is a present reality. And those who do, it changes absolutely everything.
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I want to say a big thank you to a whole bunch of people who have given to Visionathon over the last few days. Roy and Phyllis from Atherton up near Cairns. I love Atherton. It's one of my favourite places. They phoned in with a $2,000 donation. A big thank you there. First time giver, giving online yesterday, first time. Jaden from Seduna in South Australia, a $300 donation. Thank you to you, Jaden. Also there, a Vision family member from Jane Brooke in WA, a $150 donation, and another Vision family member from the same place. 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Amen.

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1: Some moments divide life in two, before and after. 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
1: Grief doesn't announce itself. It steals your breath. 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And for Jen, who was living in a country town, silence could have taken over, but it didn't.
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3: 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Pastor Greg Laurie says Jesus is the name that changes everything.
4: Everything Jesus did was wonderful. Everywhere he went, he created wonder. Walking on the water, healing the sick, even raising the dead. The more you know of Jesus, the more you will say he is wonderful. And all of that wonder will lead to worship and a desire to know him better.

You've probably met someone who left an indelible mark on your life. A friend, a loved one, a coach, a teacher. Maybe it was something they said or the way that they stepped in right when you needed it. And long after the moment passed, that impact stayed with you. Today on A New Beginning, Pastor Greg Laurie points us to the one who still changes lives like that today, but on a whole different level. A level that reaches to eternity. It's a message you don't want to miss.

0: heard about a guy who had the unfortunate last name of Odd. Imagine going through life with the name of Odd. You can anticipate what people said to him. Oh, that's odd. What a weird last name. That's odd. He got so tired of hearing that throughout his life, so he gave instructions that upon his death, he wanted his tombstone left blank. He didn't want anyone to comment on his name any longer. And so he did die. They buried him. And just as he requested, his tombstone was left blank. When people would walk through the cemetery and they would read the inscriptions on other tombstones, and when they came to the blank tombstone, they were overheard to say, "That's it." How many of you have heard this joke before? What do you want, a medal? That's odd. Names matter. People spend a lot of time thinking about what to name their children. Sometimes people go to court to have their name changed. And then you might get stuck with a nickname. Oh, I had one and I did not like it. My nickname was Pogo. I was named after a cartoon character called Pogo the Possum, because apparently one of my aunts saw me as a little baby and said, "Well, he looks just like Pogo the Possum." I didn't quite see the resemblance. So I went through my entire childhood being known as Pogo. Well, of course, my name was Gregory. I was named after an actor that was popular back then, Gregory Peck. But my name has fallen out of favor. It used to be a very popular name, not any longer. It's not even in the top 1,000. Nobody names their kid Greg or Gregory. But don't get me started on the name Karen, okay? That name has really dropped in popularity. You know, in the 60s, it was like in the top five, lots of Karens. But since whoever that woman was named Karen, who did whatever it is she did, and then it became the thing we use to describe bad behavior, unfortunately from women, now it has dropped down to 4,800. That's pretty low. But, and then there's all these kind of trendy names that people use now, you know, River, there's an actual river here, River, Sky, Wolf, Legend, Apple. Sounds like they're naming their kids after scented candles, I don't know. But, so there's all these names that we go through life with. And then there's people who change their names because they wanted to show business. For instance, have you ever heard of Archibald Leach? Probably not, but he was better known as Cary Grant. Norma Jean Mortensen became Marilyn Monroe. Frances Gumm became Judy Garland. This is interesting. Karen Johnson became Whoopi Goldberg. I would think that would almost be the reverse. Like, your name was Whoopi Goldberg and you change it to Karen Johnson, but it's the opposite. Thomas Mapother, I think I'm pronouncing it right, IV, became Tom Cruise. Reginald Kenneth Dwight became Elton John. Peter Gene Hernandez became Bruno Mars. Aubrey Graham became Drake. Calvin Broaddus became Snoop Dogg. And Gordon Sumner became Sting. David Hal Evans became The Edge. And Paul Hewson became Bono. Brian Hugh Warner became Marilyn Manson. And Vincent Furnier became Alice Cooper. And Arnold Jerry Dorsey changed his name to Engelbert Humperdinck. It seems like Engelbert Humperdinck would change his name to Charles Dorsey, but the opposite took place. Well, I want to take those names to talk about the most important name ever given to any person. I bet you can guess who it is. Can you? It's Greg. No. It's Jesus, of course. And remember, the angel Gabriel came to both Mary and Joseph, told them they would have a child. And Gabriel said, "And you will name him Jesus, because he will save his people from their sins." Jesus Christ. It's a name above all names. If you don't believe me, just use it in a conversation. Try doing it in a crowded room or in a restaurant. Just be talking about anything and just say, "Well, you know, Jesus Christ says," people will stop, they'll look over at you for a moment. People use it to punctuate their sentences. People use it as a form of profanity. Isn't it interesting? They don't use other names. They don't, when they're angry, say, oh, Buddha, what was that? You know. They use the name that is above all names, Jesus Christ. And in a backhanded way, they're acknowledging there's power in that name. It's a name that divides time. It's a name that changes life. It's a name that everyone will bow before one day. At the name of Jesus Christ, the Bible says, every knee will bow and every tongue will confess that Jesus Christ is the Lord to the glory of God the Father. Well, that brings us to Isaiah 9:6. He talks about what Jesus will do. And he gives us different names, if you will, or titles or descriptions of Jesus. And by the way, this was written 700 years before Jesus was born. You know this verse well. Let's read it out loud together. Isaiah 9:6. For unto us a child is born, unto us a son is given, and the government will be upon his shoulder, and his name will be called Wonderful, Counselor, Mighty God, Everlasting Father, Prince of Peace. Don't you love that verse? It really tells us about Jesus from both an earthly and heavenly perspective. Unto us a child is born. That's how we saw him on earth. The little baby was born in the manger of Bethlehem. But from heaven's perspective, a son was given. For God so loved the world, he gave his only begotten son. So we saw his entrance into our world, but he departed heaven to come and walk among us.
1: It's great to have you with us today for A New Beginning with Pastor Greg Laurie. Today we're looking at the lasting impact that Jesus makes in our lives in a message titled, The Name That Changes Everything. Let's continue.
0: This is the end of our series called Jesus and You in the Old Testament. In this series, we've looked at Jesus and his appearances in the Old Testament. Jesus said, your father Abraham rejoiced to see my day, and he saw it, and he was glad. So Jesus was effectively saying, look, people, I knew Abraham. I talked with Abraham. So we know that Jesus made an appearance in the Old Testament to Abraham. We assume it was when Abraham was preparing to sacrifice his son in obedience to God, and the angel of the Lord appeared and stopped him. And we believe that was not an angel at all, but it was what we call a Christophany, an appearance of Christ. Then we know that Jacob wrestled with an angel who he later said he believed was God, and he called the place the face of God, where he wrestled with his angel. We believe that too was another Christophany. Jesus appeared to Joshua before he conquered Jericho. He also appeared to Gideon when he faced the Midianites. So he made all these Old Testament appearances because Jesus is in the Old Testament concealed and he's in the New Testament revealed. But now we come to this beautiful passage that tells us what his mission is, and it tells us more about his character. It's sort of like a diamond with many facets. You hold it up to the light and you turn it around and you see something different from every angle. And Isaiah 9:6 just shows us all of these facets of the diamond as we talk about Jesus. So let's start with the first part. And his name will be called Wonderful. That takes care of the dullness of life. I want to mention also that I want to thank Warren Wiersbe for his great outline on this particular verse in his book, His Name is Wonderful. So his name is wonderful. That takes care of the dullness of life. The word wonderful obviously comes from the root word wonder. And I wonder if we have not lost our sense of wonder in this modern world of tech. As Blaise Pascal said in the 17th century, quote, all of humanity's problems stem from the inability to sit quietly in a room alone. Man, if that was true in the 17th century, how much more true is it today? We all carry these devices around with us. You can't stand in a line to get coffee or anywhere else without pulling that phone out of your pocket. No one talks to each other anymore. We stare at the phone. Even when we come to a light in our car, pull out the phone, start scrolling. We're so distracted by this. And these phones are supercomputers. NASA engineers say a modern cell phone has more computing power than all of NASA had during the Apollo mission. Can you imagine that? That little device you carry in your pocket has more computing power than all of NASA had when they landed people on the moon. So it's an incredible thing. So here we now have access to the greatest libraries in the world, but we watch cat videos all day long. It makes no sense at all. And we have smart homes and smart cars and smart TVs, and we stream movies in 8K to our game consoles, and we have VR headsets where we can travel the world and see more real than reality at times. Then on top of that, you have AI that is changing everything before our very eyes. And yet with all of this tech literally exploding around us, you'll have someone say, usually young, "I'm bored." Gene Twenge, a researcher on Gen Z, said, and I quote, "We have a generation that is constantly stimulated, yet more bored, anxious, and restless than ever," end quote. I think that's true. And you see that they have iPad holders and baby strollers now. Is this a good idea? Experts say we're actually remapping the brains of these children and exposing them to all of the stimuli that we don't even know what the long-term effect of it all will be. And I think there has to come a moment where we put the cell phone away, we put the iPad away, and we go out in God's creation and just get our sense of wonder back again, right? So, his name is Wonderful. That word wonder can be translated as amazement, surprise, astonishment, admiration, bewilderment, worship. Everything Jesus did was wonderful. His birth was wonderful. His life was wonderful. His death and resurrection were wonderful. Everywhere he went, he created wonder. Walking on the water, healing the sick, even raising the dead. The more you know of Jesus, the more you will say he is wonderful. And all of that wonder will lead to worship and a desire to know him better. Ordinary people experience extraordinary things because of the wonder of Jesus. His name shall be called Wonderful. Again, that takes care of the dullness of life. His name is Counselor. That takes care of the decisions of life. You know, people will go to Google, ChatGPT, Grok for answers to life's questions. I read about a young man who said that his chatbot had become his best friend. Dude, you need to get out more. I read a story about a young woman that literally married her AI avatar, actually had a wedding ceremony. This is insane, people. Here is the creator of the universe, the Almighty God, who's saying, "I want to be your counselor. I want to reveal my will to you." And we turn to all these other places for direction. You know, well, some people will say, "Well, I'll just follow my heart." What does that even mean? Well, the heart wants what the heart wants. Shut up. I mean, stop. So what are you really saying? Are you saying you're going to follow your emotions or you're going to follow your intuition? Well, it's just my heart. Okay, problem. The Bible says the heart is deceitfully wicked above all things. Who can know it? Your heart can mislead you. Your emotions and even your intuition can mislead you, but God's word will never mislead you. This is where you need to look for direction. His name shall be called Wonderful Counselor. God wants to counsel you. And when we read that, it just reminds us that God has a plan for our life. Did you know that? God has a specific plan for your life that is actually unfolding right now. And he's going to reveal that plan as you study the word of God. His name shall be called Wonderful. That takes care of the dullness of life. His name shall be called Counselor. That takes care of the decisions of life. His name is Mighty God. That takes care of the demands of life. When Jesus walked this earth, it's important for us to realize that he was the God-man. Not man becoming a God. That's impossible. But God becoming a man and walking among us. Here's a perfect illustration of it. One day, the disciples and Jesus climbed into a boat and went out to the Sea of Galilee, and a huge storm came. And he was asleep in the lower part of the boat. What could be more human than being asleep from an exhausting day of hard work in ministry? So they woke him up and said, "Jesus, we're going to die. Do something." So he came up on the deck and he said, "Peace be still," and the storm stopped. What could be more divine than stopping a storm? So there was Jesus walking among us, the man who wanted to tell us how to know God and the man who was God. And it's an amazing thing. And he's the mighty God, and he has this power for you. "All power is given to me." And he said, "Now go therefore into all the world and make disciples." He said, "You shall receive power after the Holy Spirit has come upon you."

0: Pastor Greg Laurie offering so many rich insights today on the person of Christ. Today's message title here on A New Beginning is The Name That Changes Everything. And there is more from this message to come next time. Well, here's an important question. You're hearing about Jesus, but do you know him personally? Have you ever come to him to ask him to forgive your sins and become your savior? Well, Pastor Greg would love to help you with that right now.
1: What I would say is he's only a prayer away, which means if you will call upon the name of the Lord right now through prayer, he will hear your prayer and answer your prayer. Listen, if you want Jesus Christ to come into your life, if you want him to forgive you of your sin, if you want to know that you'll go to heaven when you die, just pray this prayer right now after me. Just pray, Lord Jesus, I know that I'm a sinner, but I know that you're the Savior who died on the cross for my sin and rose again from the dead. I turn from my sin now, and I choose to follow you from this moment forward as my Savior and Lord, as my God and my friend. In Jesus' name I pray. Amen.
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I didn't even know it. There you go. Hey, they'll be along real soon, right after the latest news, sport and weather from the Vision National News team. 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Taking us up to the rest of Day 2 of Visionathon, Jackie Velasquez, Sound of Your Voice. God bless. Have a fantastic day.

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2: 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Balance. 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Christian worldview.
3: In this bulletin, the Treasurer delivers his fifth budget, and in sport, AFL. With the details, I'm Naomi Millam. The Albanese government has delivered its fifth budget, which will see investors foot the bill to fund tax cuts for workers. Nelson Scott reports.
4: From July next year, the capital gains tax discount will be reined in, and as of now, property investors will only be able to negatively gear newly built homes. The federal government argues the measure is necessary to help bring down property prices and allow at least 75,000 more Australians to get into the market. Federal Treasurer Jim Chalmers has told Parliament it will make the system fairer.
5: Since 1999, house prices have risen more than twice as fast as average incomes.
4: The current 50% capital gains discount will be scrapped and replaced with a model adjusted for inflation. A minimum 30% tax rate on capital gains will also kick in from July next year. The tax will also apply to trusts from the 2028 financial year. Once all the changes fully kick in, they'll add about $8 billion to the bottom line by the end of the decade. But David Alexander from the Chamber of Commerce and Industry says the new policies could limit investment.
6: If our settings aren't attractive, they'll just move their money elsewhere.
4: The money raised from the three changes will help fund further relief for workers. From the second half of next year, all wage and salary earners will be given a $250 tax offset. The measure will be ongoing, not means tested, and will be part of your tax return. Nelson Scott, Canberra.
3: Five Australians are in good health after being repatriated to the Netherlands following a deadly outbreak of hantavirus aboard a cruise ship in the Atlantic Ocean. The government is now working to organise a flight from the European nation to a purpose-built quarantine facility near Perth. Once the group is in Australia, they'll have to quarantine for 3 weeks. Federal Health Minister Mark Butler says it's the right thing to do to make sure the community is protected.
7: This is probably the strongest quarantine arrangement anywhere in the world of the 23 or so countries who are taking passengers back from this cruise ship.
3: The group could also be asked to quarantine longer than 3 weeks. A large ancient statue discovered in Egypt could represent the pharaoh who Moses faced in the Book of Exodus. Archaeologists say there are strong indications it depicts Ramses II, who's believed to be the pharaoh who ruled Egypt at that time. The 2-metre statue is in poor condition. And the children of two Christians held in Chinese jails say President Trump has told them he'll raise the imprisonment of their fathers during his visit to China this week. The son of Hong Kong Christian businessman Jimmy Lai claims the US leader is the only person who can save his 78-year-old father, who was convicted of national security offences. The daughter of Zion House Church founder, Pastor Ezra Jin, said President Trump pledged to raise his case ahead of a summit with President Xi Jinping. The pastor was among 30 people arrested in raids on his church last year. That's the latest news. Sport is next.
8: This bulletin is brought to you by station sponsor Convoy of Hope, delivering hope, dignity and support to vulnerable women and survivors of domestic violence here and around the world. Convoyofhope.org.au.
3: Michael Voss has left behind a stunned Carlton after departing as senior AFL coach. The Blues have had just one win in 9 rounds this season. Carlton captain Patrick Cripps says despite the club's struggles, Voss had been an incredible leader behind closed doors for the last 4 years.
9: Yeah, like I was shocked. Like it's early in the year. I didn't think it was going to happen like this, and shocked is one way, but yeah, just trying to absorb it all today.
3: Michael Voss says he holds no hard feelings towards Carlton and it's been a privilege to coach the Blues. That's the latest Vision National News. I'm Naomi Millam.
10: 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Oh.

0: Marathon, showing the way to Jesus together.
1: Good morning. Woo! This is Phil and Andy. This is not Rise and Shine. This is Visionathon Action Week.
2: Bring it.
1: And the action is all happening, and it's going to start right now because God is doing something wonderful here, Phil. He is increasing and enlarging Vision Christian Media so we can impact thousands and thousands and thousands more lives all across Australia in the years ahead.
2: So just a few days that we put aside. We're calling it Action Week. To raise the funds that we need to keep Vision going and growing across Australia. And we're saying, hey, don't put it off until tomorrow. I got up first thing this morning, read the word for today, had my coffee, jumped onto the app, pressed donate, and gave for our family.
1: You tapped the app.
2: I tapped the app, and it took me less than a cup of coffee to do. I reckon I'm going to say it took me 2 minutes. And one of the screens, I went back and forth. You know, when you're like, did I fill it in right? So that's still with that, I reckon 2 minutes. And as a family, we're all on board.
1: So having tapped the app, how are you feeling, fella? The Bible says God loves a cheerful giver. Was it a joyful gift?
2: It was. It was very exciting. So, Murray, as you're waking up, we've given, so you can be excited as well. But yeah, it is. I'm like, what a great way to start the day.
1: Yeah.
2: So today, if it's you, if you haven't jumped on, if yesterday you were like me and you meant to and got busy, jump online, tap the app, go to vision.org.au, or you can call. The team are there right now.
1: Get on the dog. They're up waiting for your call. 1-800-316-316. They are happy chappies up there and happy women as well. And they just love taking your call. They love praying and encouraging and just saying thank you for your generosity. Because I'll tell you what, Phil, we're going to talk about this later in the show today. There's a wave breaking all across Australia during this Visionathon Action Week. And it's the wave of the Holy Spirit. He's doing something wonderful in our nation. And Vision is a part of it. And as we get involved in what God is doing here, during Action Week, I believe we get involved in what God is doing in Australia.
2: Amen. But before we do anything else, okay, you're talking surfing.
1: Mm-hmm.
2: I've got a surfing spot that you can be praying for, okay? So this is the theme. This is a spot I know you haven't been, but it is beautiful. So if I said to you, it's somewhere in the West that's world renowned.
1: I've already got the answer. Ready?
2: Well, I haven't even. Okay, yeah. And
1: it's
2: it would
1: like Sailor Century.
2: Yeah, it's like Sailor Century, except there's no prizes.
1: Okay, Tony, I got the answer.
2: What do you think, Tony? What do you think?
1: It's Margaret River. Of course it's Margaret River.
2: Look at you go.
1: Had to be Margaret River. Dark chocolate is made there.
2: Yes.
1: There's vineyards there.
2: Yes.
1: There's cafes there.
2: Check.
1: Beautiful ocean views.
2: Check.
1: Massive waves.
2: Check.
1: Andy, may not even surf there. I might just enjoy watching it in the cafe.
2: I reckon you would definitely surf. But I'll tell you what, I'm going to ring the bell and then you can be praying for your future surfing.
1: You've got
2: spot.
1: A bell. I got a bell too.
2: Let's see who's
1: bell. Got the best bell.
2: I'm going to updog you with a bell. You ready?
1: Oh, that's better.
2: I'm
1: that
2: bringing
1: is better.
2: It. So this is the church bell ringing across the country. If you're just waking up, don't close your eyes, but don't go back to sleep.
1: Mm-hmm.
2: Andy, would you lead us in prayer?
1: And I'm praying for my really
2: yeah, is that okay?
1: Okay, I'll get it now. Yes. Father, we want to thank you for WA, Lord Jesus. I want to thank you, Lord, for that region of Western Australia, Lord God, not just the immediate town, but the surrounding regions as well. And we pray, God, it's a beautiful place, but Lord, we pray you'd make it more beautiful as hearts turn towards you. We pray your kingdom would come to Margaret River, Lord. We pray your will be done, that men and women and even children right now who are not walking with you, they would find you. They would hear your voice. They would discover you, Jesus, and that the joy of salvation would flood their hearts. And this, Lord, your presence would flood their lives and they'd start to walk with you and know you and walk in the light of heaven. God, we pray for the vision impact there as well. Use vision to touch people's lives in that Margaret River region, Lord God, through the app, through the radio signals, through the word for today, through everything we do as a ministry. God, help us, Lord, use us to shake that part of Australia in Jesus' name. Amen.
2: Amen.
3: More words of life from the Bible. Isaiah 40 verse 31. Those who hope in the Lord will renew their strength. They will soar on wings like eagles. They will run and not grow weary. They will walk and not be faint.
0: Visionathon.

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1: I really love Vision's training and guidance for our futures. And it helps in these tough times when you think that what's going on in the world, but God's bigger than all this, and we can just hold on tight to that knowledge.
2: Amen. Look, if you're just joining us, this is Phil and Andy. Good morning. So glad you are with us across Australia. Phil, this is exciting. This is Action Week Visionathon, and God is doing something wonderful. Let me give you a little tally update right now. We're sitting at $271,000 right now. That's worth a crowd. Where's the crowd? Give me some cheering up. That means so far that much has been given already. That's 11% towards meeting our need. We're saying our need by the end of this week is $1.2 million. You know what? One of us on our own are not going to do it, but together, all of us, getting involved, giving as we feel led in our hearts, or we just feel inspired in our hearts, we're all going to reach and meet this need together.
3: And it is exciting. It's everyone putting it together. And we've got a special challenge going at the moment. Mm. So I wonder, Andy, if you can explain it for us. It's a bit, we call it the $100 challenge.
2: Well, yeah, just play me a little soundtrack there, Phil. I want to tell you a little story about a challenge. Once upon a time, there was a man called Greg Brady on the Brady Bunch, went on holidays to Hawaii. He was from suburban America. He'd never surfed in his life.
3: No.
2: He went to Pipeline, which is one of the most dangerous waves in the world. What did Greg do, Phil? Greg stepped up. He put the board shorts on. He grabbed the board. He went out there and he caught the wave of his life. It's one of the greatest footage of surfing ever captured as Greg Brady surfs Pipeline, woo-hoo, having never surfed before, this massive big wave. And you know what? This Visionathon, it's like there's a wave breaking across Australia. It's like God is doing something across Australia. And you and I today, Phil, and everyone listening right now, you have the opportunity, just like Greg Brady, to get on that board, stand up on your feet, and ride this wave of what God is doing in Australia through Vision. So how does that happen? It happens because you just give what you want to give today, what you can give today. So we've got the $100 challenge, okay?
3: Yeah.
2: The $100 challenge is this. Now get ready for this. This is big. Everyone that gives $100 today.
3: Okay, yes.
2: Someone out there, an anonymous person, we won't mention their name, where they live or anything like that, they're going to match it. So your $100 is going to double to $200.
3: So if you, because we know it's about a dollar to reach a person through Vision. So if you're going to reach 100, that's like I could help 100 people connect to Vision. Well, it becomes 200 people.
2: The mystery person is going to say, you know what? You're going to reach 200 people because I'm going to add 100 to your 100. It's called, Phil, the $100 challenge. It's just like Greg Brady. He saw Pipeline. He was on the beach. He'd never surfed before. And he said, I am going to ride that wave. Well, this is all about you and I getting on the wave that God is breaking across our nation. It's all about showing the way to Jesus together.
3: So we've got, I think, 100 spots for this challenge, Andy.
2: Well, look, it was so popular. I think it started last night.
3: And some people have already jumped on the wave.
2: 44 people have already stepped up and caught the wave, just like Greg Brady, all the way to the shore. They got high fives on the shore. It was all celebration. No injuries. No one was harmed. That means there's still 56 spots left. If you right now give $100, you can give it through the app by tapping donate.
3: Yep.
2: You can go to our website, vision.org.au, or you can call our friendly team upstairs who are waiting for your call right now. You give $100 right now, your $100 is going to be matched by someone else's $100. Now, this very kind, generous person has put forward $10,000, obviously, to match. Wow. So this, your $100 and everyone else's $100 combined, it's all going to add up to 20,000 people impacted across Australia. That's what I'm talking about, Phil. Riding the wave of what God is doing.
3: Well, it's a lot first thing in the morning. So
2: it's a lot of
3: information. There you go. It's a lot. You did very well, Andy, can I just say. And it all starts.
2: Yes, go, Greg Brady, go.
3: Oh, he's so excited. Look, as soon as you put surfing music on, Andy becomes a new man. Very exciting. Imagine if we put you on a wave. Like, all I can think of is those squares. You know, there is a story of a lovely lady.
2: Oh, yeah.
3: Oh, how good is that? There you go. Well, look, it is Visionathon. It's Action Week. And we're encouraging you. While you're having your brekkie, jump on board. Don't wait till later in the day. And give and be part of the wave this morning.
2: Ride the wave. Oh, that's what I'm saying today. Ride the wave.
3: How do you do it? You jump online, click on the app, or give us a call, 1-800-316-316. Good morning. It's Rise and Shine, but a bit different this morning.

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That's $1.2 million. People like you are the quiet but powerful engine that makes vision possible. Fueling ministry daily and expanding our reach, like helping to bring Vision citywide across Perth in the months ahead. Keep believing for big things. Together, we're helping people look to God daily.

0: And that's John Riddick singing The Way, singing it so well. This is Fel and Andy on Action Week here at Vision.
1: I just feel like it needs that.
0: It does need a bit of that, Fel. It does need a bit of that. And we love this week just watching the miracles, watching the miracle of Vision. Vision is an ongoing story of a miracle, isn't it, Fel? From very small, humble beginnings to where we are today. But this is not the end of the road. We are just at a point on the road. God wants to do so much more through Vision in the years ahead.
1: And if you hear that little ding, that's me doing it. But if you heard that in the background, you know you can hear it. That is actually someone giving online. So that's people online giving right now. Very exciting. People like our Vision family member for a very first time in Cloverdale, WA. So this is in a Perth suburb, Belmont sort of Vic Park area. And they've jumped on with a $100 donation. And I'm so thankful for you jumping on for the very first time. So huge hugs from us. But also $100 means that at the moment, someone else is standing alongside that $100. So it becomes a 200 people reach as they're jumping in to give, which is amazing. So thank you so much to that person who've jumped on to give already.
0: Well, someone else just did it as well, Fel. They want to remain anonymous. That's cool. They're from a part of Queensland called Albany Creek. They've also just given $100. Just earlier in the last break, I talked about the Greg Brady wave, catching the wave in Hawaii pipeline. That's right. Well, this person in Albany Creek has just caught that wave, and their $100 gift or your $100 gift has just doubled to $200, which means there's going to be 200 people impacted by your $100 gift because someone has just come alongside you as well. Thank you so much, Vision family member in Albany Creek, Queensland.
1: And you can do the same. Jump online or on the app or give us a call, 1-800-316-316. But you're helping people like Nirvana. Now, Nirvana lives, we've been talking a lot about WA because digital is about to be switched on in Perth. So
0: plus
1: that means
0: Margaret River. We just prayed for Margaret River.
1: Andy wants to be there.
0: I'm going to be there.
1: He would rather be in Margaret River than here with me, I think. But Nirvana is in Margaret River and out and about. Nirvana, so good to have a chat. Love hearing about what you're doing for work.
2: I work as a delivery driver for Australia Post.
1: Cool.
2: And so I spend a lot of time, like right now, in the van just listening to the radio.
1: Wow.
2: And my boss would often leave Vision on in the radio. So if I ever jumped into a van that he's just been driving, it'd be Vision playing.
1: Really?
2: And so I started sort of listening to it and I was like, yeah, this is amazing. This

0: is exactly what I need.
1: Ah, good
0: and
1: times.
0: Yeah, hooked.
2: Oh, we're glad.
1: Well,
2: for that.
1: Mate, we're so glad to hear your voice. And yeah. I mean, so you're driving around in the van, obviously, you know, maybe 6 to 8 hours a day. So, how does vision help you on your in your working day?
0: Oh man, sometimes I can really get stuck in my head sometimes and things like that. And it's just really nice to hear you guys talking and listen to the stories and listen to worship music. I really appreciate the app as well. Like sometimes I just put the Vision Worship on and I can just tune out to that, and it just really helps me out.
2: Oh. Nirvana, we're so thrilled to chat with you. And the good news is, and Margaret River's not going to quite get to the, I don't think the DAB, the digital signal from Perth, is quite strong enough to get to you. But we are loving that we'll be able to connect more people in Perth come June when it gets switched on with that digital signal. So that's exciting.
1: Do you ever drive to Perth for deliveries, or you just do Margaret River region?
0: Just Margaret River region.
1: Well, that is a tough gig, my friend. You know, I'm just really, I love the thought that we're with you in that van as you're driving around Margaret River. Do you surf at all, Nirvana?
0: I do, a little bit.
1: Okay.
2: Well, you're making Andy, like, he wants to be your best friend even more, Nirvana.
1: I'm thinking about it. Bless you, brother. Thank you so much for calling.
0: And you too, guys. All the best, eh?
2: There you go. That's for you and Nirvana.
1: Nirvana knows about riding the wave. And this is what we're talking about. As we ride the wave, as we give to what God is doing here at Vision during Action Week, it's people like Nirvana randomly finding us in their vehicles, in their homes, at their places of work, being encouraged and allowing God to stir up His goodness in their lives. Phil, this is what Action Week is all about. This is the wave that we're riding.
2: Let's check in on that tally board. How's it looking there, Andy?
1: It's looking solid, Phil. In fact, it's looking so solid that I need to do something with my little bell here. Now, if you need a vision, every time we ring that bell today, that means $1,000 has just gone onto the tally board. That's another step. We call every $1,000 given another step towards reaching our need, which this week is $1.2 million. And if you're new to Vision, you think, wow, that's a lot of money. What's 1.2 million? It costs us $1 million, doesn't it, Phil, per month to run Vision. That's, you know, about 12 million a year or something. And that might sound like a lot of money. Well, go and Google search how much the ABC, the Australian Broadcasting Corporation, gets donated by the government every year. It's more than $1 billion.
2: But it also, it's a big reach. So it's $1 million a month. But actually, we know that over a month, across all of the mediums that Vision are part of, we reach about 1.3 million people. So it's about, if you do the math, about 70-ish cents. That's pretty good value, actually.
1: Well, that's what I was about to say. So ABC is a national broadcasting corporation. It goes nationwide. They need more than $1 billion to do what they do. We're doing amazing stuff with just our $12 million. So it's not a lot of money. We're not asking for a lot of money here. It's actually a small amount of money, compared to the impact that Vision is having. And we're asking you today, get on this wave, ride this wave with us, get involved in what God is doing here, because we're shining light into people's lives, which is going to have an eternal impact for them and their families and their friends and everyone else that gets impacted through their lives.
2: So how do you do it? Well, jump in now. You go to vision.org.au, or like me, you can jump on the app and you just click the donate button. It's actually super easy and quick to do it that way. Or you can give us a call. We've got people here right now. I want to keep them busy. 1-800-316-316. If you've already jumped in to be part of it, we'd love to thank you.
3: Thank you for being part of the Vision family.
2: That's right, and there are so many people to thank. Like a Vision family member in Kingston, you've given $100 right now, so we know with this standalone challenge that's become $200. Woo-hoo. And I love this. I always love listening to Vision. So encouraged by the word for today that mentions Psalm 2 and 8, which says praying and asking for God to give us Australia for Jesus. Amen. We are standing with you in that one.
1: Amen. And look, Rebecca is in Wagga in New South Wales, and she's just donated $56. I love these obscure amounts, and there's a reason for that. But she says, I'm suffering from a chronic illness, and she's had to stop work. So she has Vision Radio on during the night so she can actually sleep peacefully and be fed prayerfully. Wow, there's another example, Phil, of a life that is being impacted through the work of God through Vision. that it's because of people's generosity, but now she's stepping up and saying, I want to make a donation as well. Rebecca, thank you so much in Wagga, New South Wales.
2: And yeah, we just believe with you, Rebecca, that as you're giving, that God is faithful, you know, that He is, there is healing for your body, but also that there are finances coming into your world as well. I just, as I see your name now, I'm just believing God with you, Rebecca, for that. Tracy in Yamba, thank you for jumping in and being a monthly donor. So that means Tracy's like, you know what, once a year, that's not good enough. I want to be part of this every month. So every month she's giving $50. Tracy's one of the first timers jumping into that. 24 people have put their hand up to do that. And we're so thankful, Tracy.
1: So good. Vision-a-thon. And we've got a Vision family member who wants to remain anonymous, and that's cool. They're in Pimpama in Queensland. They've just given $2,000. That's incredible, because that means every dollar is going to impact one person. You've just impacted and helped us reach 2,000 people across Australia. So good. Thank you so much for that very kind donation.
2: And across Australia, people are jumping in. I love reading the different locations. Hey, Andy, like, we have got New South Wales covered. Tasmania, you're covered. We've got South Australia covered. Wherever you are in Australia, I'm looking down the list and I can see these states. Isn't that a blessing? That's the reach that Vision has.
1: It's amazing. Like, national. We've got a digital signal in Brisbane, Sydney, Melbourne, soon to be Perth. That's more than half of Australia's population potentially can tune into Vision through that digital signal, not to mention the app, and not to mention the between 700 and 800 transmitters across Australia broadcasting as well. It's massive, Phil.
2: And we would love to thank you next.
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0: If you've been around a while, you will have noticed that times change. But God is always the same. His word is the solid rock for every generation to stand on. And it's the job of believers in every generation to pass on these eternal truths to the next. Adrian from Port Hedland in the Pilbara of WA is a dad who is getting on the front foot with planting God's values in the hearts of his kids.
1: We've obviously instilled values into our kids, Christian values, and you know, giving is part of that. When Vision has come on, he's got his pocket money and he says, I want to give.
0: It's a wonderful thing to teach your kids God's ways, but so encouraging when they start hearing from him in their own lives.
1: It's something that we want to encourage in our, and instill in our kids that, you know, giving is a great thing and Vision is a great project to give to.
0: God's instruction through Moses in Deuteronomy 6 remains a clear call to us today. 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

0: Wow, building 429 overcome. Big ending to the song there. And I just want to add something to that ending.
1: Oh!
0: That's, there we go. Thank you, crowd. The crowd's cheering. That's a ring of the bell. Now, if you're new to Vision, what that means is we've just got another $1,000 donated. That's another step towards meeting our need. And I just want to restate something here, Phil, that we touched on this earlier, that Vision costs about $1 million a month to run all of our ministries. That's our word for today, our radio, our app, our online stuff, our video stuff. And we reach about 1.3 million people every single month.
1: Amazing.
0: So it's about a dollar a person. So what you'll hear a lot today is for every dollar you give, you're helping us to reach one person. So your $1 offering, if that's all you can afford, you're going to help us reach one person. And obviously multiply that to whatever you're going to give, say 100, 200, 6,000, whatever the number is, that's how many lives you're going to help us reach.
1: Yeah, that's right. We're saying how many lives could you jump on board with? So this is Visionathon. It's Action Week. Just a few days that we put aside to help us raise the funds that we need so that Vision can keep jumping into cars with people. We hear and we get calls from farmers and tractors who are listening to us. Hey, if you're out there this morning, mums and dads on the school run. If you ever need Jesus, it's on a school run, can I just say? You need Jesus even more there.
0: It's true. And so your $1 will help reach one person. But something crazy is going on here today,
1: Phil. Come on, bring it on.
0: If you give $100 right now or today, someone in the background is going to come alongside you and add $100 to your $100. So your $100 will double to $200. It's like catching a big wave like Greg Brady did on the Brady Bunch all those years ago. Pipeline,
1: oh,
0: Hawaii.
1: No.
0: Greggy riding the wave. Never surfed in his life, Phil, but he stood up on a massive wave. And that's what you're going to do today. If you give $100, your wave's just going to just jack up into something bigger and better than it ever was. And you'll impact 200 people with your $100 gift.
1: Oh, it's so exciting.
0: But it's not going to last forever, is it, Phil?
1: Well, no, there's 100 spots.
0: Mm-hmm.
1: And we've had some of those taken. So I think we've got 54
0: to go.
1: So do it this morning. Be one of those on the wave. And you're helping people all across Australia. So we were just talking to Nirvana, who's in Margaret River in Western Australia.
0: He rides the wave.
1: But I've also got a phone call here. I've got Andrew from, where are you from, Andrew?
2: I'm in Brisbane, actually. Yeah, I'm just driving into work at the moment. So in a beautiful Brisbane day.
1: Do you listen on DAB, Andrew?
2: I do, all the time.
1: How's that found? Because DAB only came about because a couple of years ago, everyone at Vision were like, what, we need it in Brisbane because you had to switch frequencies and things. It's coming to Perth soon. What difference has it made for you being able to listen to Vision in digital?
2: So, you know, going back, my pastor said, hey, you need to listen to Vision Radio. So I did that years ago and I was always on the local channels. But I'd always find it was a little bit fuzzy where I was. And so when I changed to DAB, I just get the clarity of it wherever I go. So it's just perfect. Really, really good reception and just perfect wherever I go.
1: What have you found as you've been switching on to Vision? Has it made a difference in your world?
2: Yeah, it really does because, you know, it's the Word of God. It's the encouragement. It's the scriptures. It's the songs. It's so positive in a world that, you know, is so, unfortunately, breeds anxiety and breeds darkness, and Vision is a real light.
1: We're so blessed to be able to do that, aren't we? It is different, hey, Andrea, and it's like a family going to work with every day. Where do you work?
2: I work over at Hamilton in a company, so just by the river. It doesn't get any better.
1: No, it sounds like just a dream. But, you're there.
0: But what's your role, Andrew? What do you do there?
2: Oh, I'm actually the managing director, so I'm the boss. Go figure.
1: Wow.
0: The big cheese, hey? Top dog.
1: Well, it's a lot of pressure on you then, Andrew. I'm glad that we get to come and fill you up before you get there because I have to say, I look at some bosses, even out here, I think there's a lot of pressure on those shoulders. So we're really thankful we get to do a bit of life with you before you get there and all the other demands take over.
2: Thank you. Yeah, no, it is a pressure and it's great to know that you're not alone, that Jesus is with you. I've got to tell you, on some days I really need God,
1: yeah,
2: that's for sure.
1: I bet you do.
2: Every day, actually every day.
1: That is so true. And Andrew, we're so thankful we get to do life with you because over the years, and I remember my very first Visionathon here actually at Vision, the big goal was, could we get DAB and Brizzy? Like, that was it. And everyone across Australia, they all went out and said, yes, we do. And we had people from all around the country giving so that we could have digital in Brisbane. So people like Andrew could switch on and hear. And now it's the same for Perth this time around.
0: Yeah.
1: Hey, let's do what we can so we can keep that signal going better in Perth.
0: Yeah, it's so encouraging, isn't it? Like you said, to hear people like him in Brisbane. I met someone in Melbourne recently, same thing, driving the kids to school, randomly found Vision. He's a Christian guy, loves it now. Every morning on the commute to school with his kids in the car, he listens to Vision. And this is our prayer across Australia. More and more people will discover Vision. And yes, Phil, this Visionathon, this Action Week, is all about raising the funds for this digital signal in Perth. And we're just praying for thousands and thousands of people just like Andrew, who in Perth will find us on their DAB and just lock into what God is doing here and just do life better walking with God every day, thanks to what God is doing here at Vision.
1: So how do you do it? Really easy. Will you be part of sending this word of God through Vision across the country? How do you do it? If you give $100 now, it'll be matched. There'll be someone standing alongside you. You could do that by clicking on the app, Vision Christian Media. Go online or 1-800-316-316.

0: Jesus way. Phil Wickham saying it like no one else can. Jesus way. You're not on Rising Stride.
1: Well, he is.
0: This is Visionathon Action Week, and this is Phil and Andy.
1: There you go. I'll give you a cheer. I think that's what we need. Okay, so it's Visionathon Action Week. It's the time we put aside to raise funds. Our goal is $2.4 million by the end of May. And right now, Andy, let's have a look at the tally board and you tell me where we're at.
0: The tally board is looking pretty good, Phil. We are at $273,000. And that is exactly 11% towards reaching our need, which this week is $1.2 million. Sounds like a big number, Phil, but yeah. When we all chip in, when we all get involved, when we all give what God has placed on our heart, just like you did this morning, Phil, as you're enjoying your breakfast and your coffee, you tapped that app, didn't you? Where it says donate. As we all tap the app or get online, vision.org.au, or call the team upstairs on 1-800-316-316. That's how we're going to meet the need this week, Phil.
1: It is. And Andy, look, I've got something for you because I know you love this.
0: I love gifts.
1: You love a family, don't you?
0: Yes.
1: Is this your favourite family?
0: Yes. Lady who was bringing up three very lovely girls. That's my voice.
1: Yeah, God. I might get you a sting, but
0: like their mother.
1: It's a bit like a family, isn't it?
0: It is. The Vision family.
1: And even though we're all different, we all come together and we're like little faces on the screen. I would love it if we could see. So far we've had 788 people jump on board as part of our family to give. What if you could have like a big board and we're all singing? Let's do it. Write it down. Someone you need to make that happen, like the Brady Bunch.
0: That would be cool because it would be a very, it would be a blended family, wouldn't it? That we wouldn't all look like we came from the same place. Different ages, different states, different cities, some country people, some city people. A diverse group of people, but all with one thing in common, Phil.
1: Yeah, bring it.
0: That we are just believing that God is doing something wonderful here at Vision and we want to get involved. We want to be a part of it. Mm. Everyone stepping up today during this Action Week is a part of what God is doing here at Vision.
1: And if you've ever wondered, one thing that I love about Vision is there's a long history, like three decades, that Vision started with a little transmitter in Bow Desert, in Bowie, and with this idea, hey, let's go out to all the various parts of Australia, big cities, but also small locations. And Ian Warby has previously been a CEO. In fact, I think he's been almost everything at Vision.
0: Yep.
1: But he knows that history better than anyone else. And we've got him here. Ian, g'day.
2: Yeah, thank you to be here. Great to see you. You know, some Vision stories remind me that nobody is beyond the reach of God's grace. And Strawn in Tasmania on the rugged west coast is one of those stories. Now, Strawn is a very isolated place, right, on the edge of the Tasmanian wilderness, you know, near the Franklin River region. Beautiful country, but remote. And for many years, there was a little Christian media outreach into that area. And when Vision went on air there, we connected with a local man who was pretty well known in the district. He was an Australian broad axe champion, a real tough Australian Tasmanian outdoorsman. But behind the scenes, his life had been deeply troubled. He struggled with alcohol, womanizing, a lot of brokenness. Yet his wife, who was a committed Christian, she kept on praying faithfully for him and believing one day he'd truly come to know Jesus.
1: Yeah.
2: And over time, he did. That transformation became one of the most powerful testimonies in the district. Not only did he come to faith, but eventually he became involved in ministry himself and became a lay pastor in the Anglican Church.
1: Aww.
2: Then together, his son began helping other men, especially around issues like depression, purpose, and overcoming destructive patterns in their lives. I love stories like that because they remind us all that the gospel still changes people, not just theoretically, not just in Bible stories from 2,000 years ago, but Jesus still transforms lives today, and often in places people least expect. What's also significant about Strawn is that for many people in that region, Vision became the only consistent source of Christian teaching, worship, and encouragement available day to day. When you live in isolated communities, the regular spiritual connection matters tremendously. One local church told us how important it was simply knowing the gospel was continuing to go out across the region every day. And that's one of the beautiful things about vision. People may never meet the listeners whose lives are being impacted, but through faithful partnership, they help bring light into homes, workplaces, cars, and communities all around the nation, including some very remote places. And I think the Strawn story really helps the heart of Visionathon, because when people give and support this ministry, they're helping ensure somebody, somewhere, still has the opportunity to hear about Jesus, maybe for the very first time. And sometimes, as we saw in Strawn, that can change an entire life direction.
1: Yeah, that's right. And look, we have so much fun here. Thanks, Ian, on Rise and Shine and Visionathon. But it comes down to the one, doesn't it? And the opportunity for people to find Jesus.
0: Absolutely, Phil. That's what it's all about. And you know what? We just went over another $1,000 towards meeting our need. That's another step along the road. So exciting. People are stepping up. I think it was a $100 donation, actually. So that person that just gave $100, you are now, someone's going to come alongside you and you're going to impact or help us reach 200 people with your $100 gift. So exciting. There's 53 spots left, Phil. Anyone who steps up now and gives $100, the next 53 people to do that, it will be doubled to $200.
1: Oh, so we encourage you. How many people can you help us reach through Vision? You do that really easily by going to vision.org.au.
0: And another $1,000 just came in, Phil. They are doing exactly what you're saying. Carry on, Phil. How else can we give?
1: Click donate in the app. I did it. 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But jump on now before brekkie.

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2: That's right. We have so many people to thank, don't we, Andy?
3: We do. And we have an amazing team here at Vision, and everyone has a different role, different function. And one of the amazing team members is Nathan Scow, and he's part of the IT team. There's a lot of tech behind the scenes here at Vision, as you can appreciate. He's wandered down into the studio right now with a sense of purpose and a sense of meaning. He's like, I'm going to come and say thank you to some people today. Nathan, welcome to the studio.
4: Good morning, everybody.
2: Awesome. Well, I'm going to kick it off. Bob and Cheryl in Whyalla, you've got up this morning with purpose, with drive, and you have jumped on to vision.org.au and given $1,400, and we are so thankful. Means that we can reach, what a great thing to do before breakfast, 1,400 people through Vision over a month. Thank you so much.
3: Amazing.
4: We have got Bart. He is living in WA, but he moved from New South Wales, and he wants to encourage everyone who lives in Sydney and is listening to DAB, jump on board and help support fund DAB in Perth.
3: So good. And look, I want to go straight to one here from Marty in YE, New South Wales, which is New Newcastle. Marty's given $50, but the story is incredible. Marty is a first-time giver and says this: shortly before my mother passed away, she signed me up for the Vision newsletter, and I get the word for today. I started reading it. And because of that, I then started listening to Vision Radio. And this brought me back to Jesus after many years of thinking I could live without him. Thank you for reminding me every day that Jesus is there with me. And Marty, as a first-time giver, has given $50. What an incredible story of the impact of Vision. Marty's mum, one of the last things she did, gave him a word for today. Here we are. It's all because of your giving, everyone listening right now. And thank you, Marty, for your $50 gift.
2: I'd like to thank Chris in Wetherill Park, who's jumped online to give this morning. Thank you so much, Chris, and a Vision family member in Menora, Queensland, sort of the Cairns region, who jumped online with a $20 gift as well.
4: And I want to thank Alan from Alexander Hills. He has actually given more than once this Visionathon, but he called this morning just to say that he heard someone else give and he wanted to match their donation up to bring it up to $100 as well. So he gave an extra $44. Thank you, Alan.
3: Oh, that's amazing. I think he heard the story of the lady from Wagga who gave $56 with a chronic illness, and he's matched that $56 with his $44, bringing it to $100. Thank you so much, Alan. Thank you to everyone that's giving. This is incredible.
2: That's right. We're heading up to the news now. We're asking, would you be the next to give? 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
6: In this bulletin, the opposition not supportive of changes to property taxes, and in sport, AFL. With the details, I'm Naomi Millam. The federal government claims money raised through changes to property taxes will be funneled back to workers. Revealed in last night's budget, the capital gains tax discount and negative gearing measures will be reined in, and trusts will face a higher tax rate. Labor is hoping to raise $8 billion from the changes by the end of the decade. Treasurer Jim Chalmers says the money will go toward funding a $250 tax offset for all Australian workers.
7: We're returning the money that we raise from things like capital gains and negative gearing, we're returning that to workers and businesses with our tax cuts. And so over the forward estimates of the budget, it's broadly neutral. And that means that where we are repairing the budget, and we are quite substantially, the heavy lifting there is being done by savings and by spending restraint.
6: The opposition says it won't support Labor's changes to property taxes, arguing they won't help young people buy a home. The capital gains tax discount will be scrapped from next year, and CGT will incur a minimum 30% tax rate. As of now, investors will only be able to negatively gear newly built homes, but Shadow Treasurer Tim Wilson argues the changes won't increase supply or make housing more affordable.
8: If the objective is to get young Australians into a home, building fewer houses and increasing rents and then adding a tax if you invest your house deposit to get ahead doesn't seem like the way you get there.
6: Last night's budget identified $1 trillion in debt, while savings reached about $60 billion. Experts believe air pollution levels across the country need to be treated as a public health priority. Deakin University's Dr. Claire Walter says current regulation doesn't cover more harmful exposure, such as near roads.
9: The levels of air pollution in certain areas of Australia, you know, can be equated to passive exposure to cigarette smoke, particularly often outside childcare centres and schools where there are cars idling outside.
6: The Deakin study found up to 7.5% of respiratory hospital admissions could be prevented if pollution was reduced. Around 600,000 New Zealanders, representing 10% of the population, don't have a church in their local area. They include suburbs in all the nation's biggest cities, according to Ben Mai, manager of the Auckland Church Network. He writes in the New Zealand Christian Network that church planting is the solution. He says it remains one of the most effective ways to reach people not yet connected to faith. Mr. Mai says new churches engage new generations and new residents. And organisers of the March for Jesus in Belfast are anticipating their largest crowd yet, with hopes of drawing 15,000 participants on Saturday. They'll march through the Northern Ireland capital to City Hall. The family-friendly and non-political event was revived 2 years ago. That's the latest news. Sport is next.
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6: To AFL, Patrick Cripps and Jacob Wettering are both committing to staying at Carlton following Michael Voss's departure. The Blues' next coach will be Cripps' fifth coach since debuting in 2014.
10: Mate, I'm contracted in the next year, so... Like I said before, I'm really committed in terms of this season. Like it's, I'm not just going to, you know, wave the white flag and waste the year. Like there's a lot for me to play out this year. So the privilege to play AFL, any game of AFL, is a massive honour.
6: As well as a new coach, the Blues are also looking for a new list boss with Nick Austin leaving the club. And in the EPL, Tottenham and Leeds have played out a 1-1 draw. The result keeps the Spurs 2 points clear of the drop zone. That's the latest Vision National News. I'm Naomi Millam.
0: This is Faith Building Fundraising Visionathon, an invitation to be part of helping people look to God daily, no matter their age, background, or

0: That's right. This is
1: Vision-a-thon Action Week. Woo! You're with Phil and Andy. It's a little bit different to our regular programming. If this is your first time to ever turn Vision on, thank you for tuning in to us. We love having new listeners like you. But this week is all about us raising funds to get the job done for what God has called us to do here at Vision.
0: That's right. So we're asking you, how many people could you jump in and help us support? You know, it costs about $1 million a month for Vision to reach 1.3 million people across the country. And we love that we get to go into small, big capital cities. Like, we're about to be in DAB in Perth. We're already in Brisbane and Sydney and Melbourne and elsewhere on other frequencies, but also into country locations. That's really the heartbeat of Vision. And I've got Outback Chappie Jen joining me on the line. Hey, Chappie Jen, tell me, whereabouts are you today?
2: Hi, Phil. Hi, Andy. I'm out in a little town called Kaladi at the moment. It's about 100 k's west of Charleville, and I've spent the night here and just in the community today, yesterday and today, checking in on people.
1: And for our listeners across Australia, that is Outback Queensland. And this chaplain actually looks after an area the size of Victoria. She visits and blesses people. It's massive. She works in a huge area, and you've got a heart as big as the area that you service, Chappie Jen.
0: And I'm loving it. We've got a video link to Jen, and I'm looking out your back window, and I can see Outback Australia. And Jen, that is net. I can see the red dirt. I can see the gum trees. Could you lead us every hour we pray? And my heart is going out to you. We're going to ring some bells. Would you look out that window and pray for us, for Outback Australia, where you are, but actually everyone who's in that red dirt zone today? Would that be okay? Here are the bells. Oh, if you could hear them. Let's do that again, I reckon.
1: There they are.
0: All right, we need big. There you go. Jen, would you lead us in prayer?
2: Absolutely. Thank you, Heavenly Father. Lord, we come before you. You see everything. You created everything, the red dirt, the gum trees, the mulga. And Father, the people who live in the southwest of Queensland, Father, you created everyone, and you can see them right now wherever they are. Whether they're listening to Vision Radio right now, Father, or they're going to in the future, Lord, just continue to draw them to you, Father. Open their hearts for the message of the gospel, and that they can have people around them, not only me, but other people around them, to influence them and to show them the love that you have for them. So, Father, we commit the whole of the far southwest to you now in Jesus' name, and pray that you will continue to work today, tomorrow, and into the future in the lives of the people and the hearts that do it so tough out here. Mm-hmm. They know grief, they know vulnerability, they know trauma, and they're all the things, Father, that you work in those spaces to draw people to you. So we thank you for the opportunities of every single person, for Vision Radio being out here, reaching the far corners of the southwest, yeah. Father. The people turn it on, whether it's accidentally or purposely, Father, and hear the message of hope. I pray that in Jesus' name.
0: Amen.
3: More words of light from the Bible. In Psalm 90, verse 12, teach us to number our days, that we may gain a heart of wisdom. That's Psalm 90, verse 12.
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1: I just pray that today that someone will just really recognise how important it is for that radio dial to come on. I mean, we don't know today who is going to find vision. We don't know. I just pray that people will give so people like me can find the important message that you people put out every day.
2: Thank you, Joy.
3: Amen. And it's happening. It's happening when we sleep, Phil. It's happening when we're awake. God is moving through vision. And it's just so encouraging to hear the stories from across Australia, different parts of Australia impacted through what God is doing here at Vision, isn't it?
2: Now, this is a Visionathon Action Week. It's just a few days. So between now and Friday, we're wanting to get halfway to our monthly need we're here at Vision, which is the $2.4 million. So 1.2 by Friday. So we do need you to jump in now. Like if you're like, I'll leave it till tomorrow, which I was yesterday. But then this morning I got up and went, no, Fel, come on, you can do this. It literally takes, I want to say, 1 minute to tap the app, go through the process and give. And then you're set up for the day. It's very exciting.
3: So easy. And speaking of setup, Fel, someone has set it up that if you give $100 right now, they're going to come alongside you and match your $100 gift with their $100 gift.
2: I love that.
3: So your $100 becomes $200. If only you've known about this morning, Phil, you could have given $100 instead of $10,000. Like you go, but you know, so
2: just
3: what?
2: Break it up into smaller bits.
3: So your $100 gift today is not just going to reach 100 people because it costs us about $1 per month to reach a person per month. Your $100 gift today is actually going to reach 200 people, but there's only 100 spots for this, and there's only how many left have we got? I can't even see that number.
2: 49.
3: Okay, so there's only 49 left, okay? 51 people have already jumped on board and are riding this wave right now. So if you right now give $100, someone's going to come alongside you and add $100, you're going to impact 200 people this month. It's awesome.
2: And I love, so we've on the link now, video link, with a chappy Jen, and she is sitting in outback Queensland. I can see through your back window, red dirt. I can see dust. I can see trees. Chappy Jen, can I just say at the beginning, thank you for doing what you're doing. Because I would imagine that there are a lot of people in your massive territory that really need Jesus.
4: Yeah, they do. There's a lot of people out here who have, you know, they brought up as Christians and in faith households, but they've wandered away. So I'm here to try and remind them as the Vision radio station is when they, you know, when they're playing it in their cars.
2: And one of the things that we're doing this Visionathon is having a look at this scarlet thread, this tapestry which is woven through the Bible but then jumps out of the Bible and connects to our lives. And every time that thread touches something, it's a link to Jesus. And we can see it in every book of the Bible. My fave is Esther. I love, you know, for such a time as this, she was in the right place at the right time, even though it didn't look like the best place at the time. Chappy Jen, who's your fave? If you were gonna choose someone in, as part of that tapestry, who would you go to?
4: I think you and me have been on the same path at the moment because Esther was the one I was picking for today as well.
2: Awesome. So
3: what is it about Esther that you love, Chappy? Tell us.
4: Well, I love the story how, you know, she was a nobody. She came from nobody, from nowhere, an orphan. She'd suffered grief in her life, loss, vulnerability. And then God positioned her in a place where she got to do amazing things because of her faithfulness. And so I kind of see that, you know, I'm a nobody. I haven't had a big theological training or I haven't done anything mighty in my life. And then I end up out here in Western Queensland and I'm just watching God go before me doing amazing things. And I show up for the, you know, such as the time as this, for him to show up and just watch him do fantastic things in the people and the places out here.
2: I love that. You show up so God can show up. And that's really the part Vision plays, isn't it, Jen? That as we're sending Vision out, it means that as Vision shows up in cars or in outback stations, suddenly God has an opportunity to show up in some pretty tough situations. I reckon when you're out back there, you would see some people who are isolated and lonely and big distances between people. It's pretty important to have the gospel.
4: Oh, 100%. You know, I love it because, again, like I go back to Esther and I can't do this and you can't do this without the people behind you. So yeah. I know when I turn up to a property and I'm feeling a little bit, you know, like, oh, gee, can I do this? A little bit sort of intimidated or nervous. I think about all of the people who are praying for me, who are out, you know, back on the coast or wherever they are, just praying me through the grid or praying me through the yards into to the people's lives where I'm going to go. And also, you know, Frontier Services is a charity as well, and that people give generously. But I see how, you know, that sort of Mordecai and the people praying for Esther to get her to go to the king really resonates with what we do out here, and also for Vision, because if people aren't praying and aren't giving for Vision Radio, then you can't turn up every place where the radio is.
3: So it's so important. True. Yeah, and Jen, you know, obviously God is using you and using whatever he can out in that outback region. And if you just joined us, Jen looks after an area the size of Victoria. She drives huge distances to help and encourage people. But have you seen God using Vision in some of those remote areas of outback Queensland over the years as well?
4: Definitely. Like, I mean, just for me, I know I jump in the car, I drive long kilometres, long miles on the road. And so I can have the Vision F on, which encourages me. And then I went to a property with a family, a big family, 8 kids, and they're a long way from any town. And, you know, Vision is their worship. Vision is their teaching. Vision is their service on Sunday. So it's really important. And this property is, oh gosh, I would say 15 hours from Brisbane.
2: Wow.
4: You know, it's 100 kilometres from the nearest town. They can't get up every morning and go to church on, you know, on a Sunday. So, Vision becomes their place of worship, their place of scripture and teaching and encouragement.
2: Well, look, Jen, stay with us because we want to talk to you some more.
3: Mm.
2: But that's really, isn't that encouraging? As you are here in waking up maybe in a capital city today,
3: mm.
2: What an impact that as you give, you're able to help someone.

the wave that we're riding. God is doing something wonderful in our nation, despite what the economy is doing, despite what politicians are saying, what social media is saying. God is doing something wonderful in Australia. The Chappie in the Outback is part of that. Vision is a part of that. 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
1: A moment when faith turns into action as we show the way to Jesus together.
0: 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And this week, we're believing him for big things. 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
0: And every gift moves us closer.
1: People like you are the quiet but powerful engine that makes vision possible.
0: Helping God's word reach hearts across Australia.
1: And bringing vision citywide across Perth in the months ahead.
0: Together, let's keep believing for big things.
1: And keep showing the way to Jesus.

0: Yeah, you better believe it. This is Visionathon Action Week, and this is a God story, isn't it, Phil? Vision started many years ago with one little transmitter, yes, and we have grown since then. This is a God story, and the story continues until today.
1: I remember I've met the lovely lady Gwen who was the first person to say, yes, I'll put a transmitter on my roof in Bow Desert, and she's now an old

0: Well, a lady and I got to sit there and hold her hand and have a chat and say, hey, this is incredible. And she was so like, oh, it's not a big deal. Yes, it is a big deal. And she was the first to say, and trust Vision. And now it's gone out to over 800 locations around the country. And it's thanks to people getting involved and giving their yes to hers over the years.
1: Absolutely. And you know what?
0: There you go.
1: That is
0: okay.
1: Ring of La Belle, as they say in Guy Paris.
0: That is a French version.
1: That's right. That's a better accent than mine. $3,000 has just been donated in the last few minutes. Thank you, everyone. Every time I ring that bell today, it means $1,000 has been donated. And we call that another step towards meeting our need. This week, Phil, our need is $1.2 million. And as we all step out and step up, we're going to reach that.
0: And I want to thank Mary in Port Lincoln. She's jumped in with a $100 or phoned in. Mary, I love you, phoned. $100 donation. That means that someone else right now is standing beside you to double that. So it's become 200 people that you're reaching for Vision. And she says she's been listening since the station began in Port Lincoln, so lots of years, and she listens through the night. Well, I'm going to pray. You saying, Mary, that maybe you're not a good sleeper. Well, you know, the Bible says your sleep will be sweet, and I'm just declaring that over you in Jesus' name. Well, also on the line right now, we've got Chappie Jen, Outback Chappie. I'm looking through her back window there, and I can see the Outback. Red dirt, it's firing me up, Chappie Jen, and I love it because you're not just a Chappie, but you're actually part of our Vision family. You're one of the Vision family. We're in that car with you when you're doing the many, many, many, many Ks each day. It's such a privilege. Thank you for being part of our family.
2: Oh, my pleasure. Thanks for Vision Vision Radio, that I can actually, you know, connect to such a great station.
1: And if you're just tuning in, I've said this already this morning, but I just keep saying it. Yes. Jen looks after an area the size of Victoria. Think about that. The whole state of Victoria is the size of the space that Jen is responsible for. Jen, how does Vision help you in what you're doing? You're doing a massive task there, just huge. How does God use Vision to help you on your journey every day?
2: Well, I suppose, Andy, when I'm driving on the road, like I probably do about 50,000 kilometres a year. And, you know, like this morning I'm heading back home, so there's 100 kilometres, and I can just flick on the radio. You know, you guys keep me alert, awake on the road. I love switching to the Vision Worship because, you know, out here I don't get to church that often, and so I don't hear the new songs coming through, and that's a way I can, you know, connect in with the new worship music and then the daily readings, and so it's a real encouragement. I love having it on there, and I can play it anywhere. I've got Starlink on the roof, so I just click into the app and it's on the whole time. It's really great.
0: It's amazing, isn't it, Jen? Because I'm just imagining those sort of Ks I've never done. Like, that is beyond my even imagination what that's like to be in the car alone for that long, and that we can be there with you and of course, everyone else, all the Vision content. It's so precious, charging you up, keeping you alert, but keeping your eyes on God. I imagine you could be in a car for that long, and if you didn't have that, your mind could go a whole bunch of different places, couldn't it?
2: Oh, we don't even want to go there.
0: Yeah.
2: It can. And you start doing, spiraling into places you don't want to. But you know, when they're praying, I can pray with there, and I can, you know, then that kind of takes my mind to praying for the people in the West and what I'm going to do next. So it's a real encouragement. It's like I said, I dance along, I sing along. It just keeps me going on the road.
1: And hopefully driving within the speed limit, Jen, and we're sure that you do.
0: But definitely.
1: What an honour for all of us here at Vision HQ, just to know that, and you're not the only one, Jen. There's so many people like you that you're just out there serving God on a mission field, a legitimate mission field. I mean, the size of the area you look after is the size of a small country in Europe, and just to know that we help you in a small way by just providing some encouragement, some great worship music, maybe some good teaching, and you feel a connection to what God is doing here. It's actually very encouraging for us, isn't it, Phil, to know that people like Jen are out there serving God on the front line, and that what we do here is helping her do what she does there.
0: Yeah. So, Jen, for someone who's giving today, have you got one more word of encouragement for them?
2: Oh, well, I actually would like you to, like, tell me again how to give, because I want to get on and give. Oh. I want to double my money today, this next little bit.
1: Well,
2: so if I'm going to give $100 and somebody else is going to give another $100, that's well worth doing. But I

0: Hey, life is complex. It takes us all through twists and turns, and the good news is that God is always there to help, even for those who have known God and strayed from the path a little. Meet Anna, who embarked on the sometimes stressful task of buying a car and got a whole lot more than she bargained for, because the previous owner left the radio tuned to vision.
1: I drove the car home and it seemed that every single word that came out of that radio was talking to me.
0: There was Anna, looking to simply buy a car. But through the reach of vision, God was looking to bring her back into His household of faith, hope and love.
1: I was going through a very rough patch of my life. That day, it was the day that I actually turned back to Jesus and gave all my worries to Him. I cry all the way home. Literally, I'm crying now just thinking about it. I couldn't believe that so many beautiful songs and so many beautiful words that I didn't even believe that it existed in a radio format. So that was a blessing in disguise.
0: Your gift during Visionathon will be a blessing in disguise for people like Anna, who you will likely never meet, but will be so grateful you chose to help them look to God and get life back on track.
1: I have never turned Vision Radio off my car ever since. I don't listen to anything else. I don't listen to any other secular radio. And you guys being a lifesaver in my life, that's for sure.
0: There are people like Anna all over the country who just need a little help. 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And you can be the one who helps enable that moment of impact when the truth comes to life. 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

0: Matt Redman, your grace finds me. This is Visionathon Action Woo-hoo! Week, and you've got Phil and Andy with you this morning, as always. And guess what, Phil? Yes, we are riding the wave of what God is doing. If you're just joining us, I talked about Greg Brady earlier in the show, how he rode a big wave in Hawaii on the Brady Bunch. Nailed it, Phil. He'd never surfed before. Rode Pipeline, Van's Eye Pipeline. But guess what?
1: Bring it.
0: The wave is breaking. People are giving. Thank you. That means another $1,000. I like this music.
1: That's good. I know. I can see you perk up.
0: Has been donated. Look, the tally board, Phil. Let's talk about the tally board.
1: Okay, tell me. I'm going to turn down the wave.
0: I'm seeing a big number up there. It's $282,000. And that is day two of Action Week. Action Week finishes on Friday. And by end of Friday, we want to be at $1.2 million, which means we've got less than $1 million to go. In fact, we've got about 900 and how's your math spell? About 978,000 steps to
1: wow.
0: go.
1: Wow.
0: There we go.
1: There you go. Well, that's probably too much.
0: You could do a little,
1: I will not be quoting it, but you could actually, it's all thanks to everyone jumping on this wave, and someone who has jumped on the wave this morning. In fact, I think he might be a serial surfer with Vision is Alan, and he's on the line now. Hey, Alan.
2: Hello.
1: Now, I've got a note here that you're a serial giver. You might have a habit forming here, like surfing the wave with us. Is that right?
2: I signed up for a monthly gift, and then I thought, well, by the end of June, if I give an X amount of dollars, I can bring that up to $1,000.
1: Oh.
2: And then I thought, you're looking for $2.4 million. Well, I can bring that to $2,500.
1: Crazy.
2: So, and then this morning, you had a lady on who was saying that she could give $56 and she wasn't very well.
1: Yeah.
2: And the Lord just impressed on me, well, I can add that, I can put $44 to that, so that can bring that up to $100, be matched by your challenge.
1: Wow.
2: So I got back online.
0: Go you. That's
1: Alan.
0: All good, Alan. That's all about money. But I'm really keen to know, like, why, Alan? Why do you believe in what God is doing here at Vision so much that you want to make such such generous donations? What's the why behind this story?
2: I have been listening to Vision on and off since 2012, but for the last couple of months, it's basically been on all time. My wife passed away in March after a long period with kidney disease, and we had funds available in case she needed to go to a nursing home, but her end came earlier than that, which was, to me, was a blessing. We didn't have to go through the trauma of transferring her to a nursing home. And so I was in a financially nice, good position. I enjoyed listening to Vision. I saw the benefit of the service, the ministry that you're in. And I like to comment one of your previous pastors or teachers spoke the other day that it's not a media service, it's a ministry service.
1: Yeah.
2: And I thought, I can contribute to that. I can contribute that in a healthy way. So I just did it.
1: Praise God. Alan, can I pray for you? Because I'm just seeing you and you're in a situation like it's a shift of season for you. And I reckon this is a time when you'll be looking at what that next looks like for you. So I just want to pray. And across the show, let's pray for Alan. Father, we're just so thankful for Alan and for the part that he plays in our family, our Vision family, and that his heart is to serve the ministry and to see it go out. And right now in his own life, this shift of season, I thank you that the plans are to prosper him, to give him a hope and a future. And right now, I thank you that you are strong on the inside, just as he is being strong on the outside. And we thank you, Lord, that you have good plans for his life, that he knows what it is that you have him to do, and that, Lord, there is a grace upon him to do more in these last days than he's even imagined, Father. And we thank you for the blessing that he is to our Vision family. In Jesus' name we pray.
0: Amen.
2: Amen. Thank you.
0: Thank you, Alan, for your generosity, mate, and for your heart that you just believe in what God is doing. It's people like you that make Vision possible. It's because of your generosity, but not just you, people like you who give to Vision that we're able to do what we're able to do.
1: Yeah. Thank you, Alan. And look, you're making me cry. I'm actually just thinking of you there. So thank you, Alan, for your generosity. If you want to be like Alan, can we encourage you? This is it. This is Action Week. And like Alan said, this is a ministry. That's why Andy and I get up every morning. We don't get up here for any other reasons but that we see the benefit of being able to be here and have 100% Christian content with no one saying you can't say that, you can't do that, because we can just talk about Jesus all day, pray across the radio. It's pretty special, and it's because people like Alan have given, and we're asking, will you give? Will you be part of it?
0: Yeah, and you know, there's so many people like Alan too who are in a season of life where they are alone as well, and we get testimonies all the time, Phil, from people who are living alone and they feel a sense of connection. Yeah. Through what God is doing here at Vision, through the people that work here at Vision, and they feel like they're part of a family, and that's an awesome thing. Like, imagine just being alone and lonely and just feeling lost and hopeless every day, but people who listen to Vision who are maybe living alone, they feel connected.
1: Yeah.
0: And not only to people, but to what God is doing. And it's so incredible. And look at Alan. He's stepped up and donating money, you know, quite a lot of money, I suspect, for a person of his season of life. And just incredible. This is the wave that we're talking about today. This is the wave of what God is doing across Australia through Vision. And the kingdom is always built on sacrifice. It started with Jesus dying and the apostles risking their lives to preach the gospel. The kingdom continues to grow through sacrifice. And maybe today you can make a sacrificial gift. Maybe today you can step up and say, you know what? I'm going to give today. It might hurt a little bit. It may not make a lot of sense economically or mathematically, but I just feel in my heart, I want to give. I want to see more people like Alan touched through what God is doing at Vision. Well, we make it easy for you. There's so many ways to give. You can go to our website, vision.org.au, or you can go to our Vision Christian Media app, which every smartphone needs downloaded. 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This is holy. I think sacrificial giving is a holy thing. It's a special thing. I believe it touches the heart of God, and today you've got an opportunity to do just that.
1: 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It's Action Week. Only 3 days to go. Jump in now. It's

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1: There you go. This is Visionathon Action Week. And speaking of action, Phil, things just happen around here all the time. This is Phil and Andy. Our CEO, Phil Edwards, has just wandered into the studio. Phil, welcome.
2: I should have come in a Superman costume after that.
3: Did you put that on purpose? Big Boss Phil is here in the Superman.
1: There you go.
3: Is that what you'd like us to have? In fact, as you come across, if every time you walked into a room, we could have something like this happening. Is this what you're after?
2: If you've ever been to Movie World on the Gold Coast,
3: yes!
2: There's that thing, you know, the green screen, and you get to fly like Superman. A lot of fun.
3: From now on, throughout the day, as Phil walks through, we'll have this playing. No, just jokes.
1: I like Greatest American Hero flying style. He was a bit like a normal guy, wasn't he? Sort of just doing his best.
3: Clutzy.
1: But he was flying. Now he got there. He was just like you and I, having a fly,
3: That's
1: having a
3: true.
1: Go.
3: It is true. But I do remember watching this with the kids. And it's a lot of fun. Ta-da! We had an argument actually the other night. Not argument, but who's the best of the superheroes? The kids like Batman, but I find him a bit dark. Mm. I'm like, I don't really. That Batman guy, he's got too many problems. Superman's where it's at.
2: Yeah, he's where it's at. And, you know, just.
1: He's where it's at. Okay.
3: Case closed. Phil
1: Great
3: said
1: outfit,
3: it.
1: Though.
3: Sorry,
1: Batman's
3: kids.
1: Clothes are pretty cool. I think that's part of the allure of Batman.
3: And the car.
1: Yes, a nice black
3: car. I mean, he's
1: car.
3: Got it. But Superman can fly.
1: He's all class. Yeah, Superman, he's a little bit
3: But
1: anime.
3: Then you've got Spider-Man. He's now cooler. Sorry, Phil, you had a point.
2: They wear their undies on the outside. I mean, that's just a bit weird.
3: Does Batman, though? He doesn't.
1: I don't think so. He's too cool for that. Yep.
2: Anyway, I mean, just think of that technology. I remember, you know, you think back to those movies and some of the special effects, you know, it was just all so cool. And technology has moved just at an incredible pace.
3: Yes.
2: Even I was just doing a little bit of reading as I was preparing to come in here about the technology in 2012. It's not really that long ago.
3: No.
2: 14 years ago, right? But in 2012, we were using iPhone 4s. So I don't know what it's up to now, like 35 or something.
3: Yeah.
2: There was really no sort of mobile internet everywhere.
1: Yeah.
2: You maybe had Wi-Fi at home if it worked properly, and it wasn't that fast.
3: No.
2: You know, and do you remember what you were doing in 2012?
3: I was having a baby.
2: Oh, really?
3: Millie was born.
1: There you go.
3: 6/12. Wow. Yes.
2: It was a real pivotal year, though, actually, for technology, because that was when smartphones really started to become the norm. They'd been around for a few years, like iPhone 4, as I said. But it was really something that was starting to get a strong uptake. And it was an important year for Vision. Did you know that was actually when we launched the very first app?
3: Really?
2: For
3: Vision
2: in 2012.
3: Really?
2: So back in the dark ages.
3: Oh, true. Mm. So tap the app before 2012 wasn't even one of the options.
2: No, it wasn't.
3: And, I love the app.
2: You know, this is one of those interesting things for us as we've been on this journey. You know, we started in broadcasting and then we've sort of branched out into other things as new opportunities have come. We had to get our head around it, figure out the technology and work it out. And, you know, that first app was okay, but the app we've got at the moment is really fantastic. And there are tens of thousands of people that every day are going to the Vision app.
3: Mm-hmm.
2: And it is just so easy where you can access all of Vision. You know, probably people listening to us right now. Good morning. Hello. Or afternoon or even evening if they're overseas. You know, this is something you can do all around the world. But it's really all united by one thing, whether it's broadcasting or whether it's an app or whether it's a printed publication, like really old school.
1: Mm-hmm.
2: it's all about the same thing. We want to communicate the good news of God to people. Just connect with them wherever they are. Use the opportunities that are there. Let's step into new spaces together, not just sort of stay doing what we've always done. Let's go to the things that we can use that are going to propagate the gospel out into hearts and minds around Australia. And, you know, it's a challenge, but it's a challenge that we're stepping up to.
3: I think that's exciting. So the app was new news back in 2012. Like, we're like, oh, that's so exciting. What's new news now? Like, if you think Vision and we've got DAB coming to Perth, yes, that's cool. But I love that you're thinking ahead and you're like, okay, where's this wave? Talking about waves, where is it heading next?
2: Wow. Where do I start with this? You know, so we're continuing to step forward with things that we already are doing that are working well. So broadcast radio is one of those, mm-hmm. and expanding DAB in Perth, that's just one of those things. But there's so much opportunity in the online space to connect with people and to leverage the technology. As we all know, AI is, it's just amazing and scary all at the same time. And we are looking very carefully and we're doing some important things in that space that'll help people to be connected to the things that are most relevant to them that are going to help them to grow spiritually. And again, that's where our focus is really laser. That we are looking at how do we help people to become disciples, to become disciple makers, to grow spiritually, and to connect with you. So the things that, you know, the issues that you have, and you don't have any issues, Phil, I'm sure, but
1: I've got some, Phil. You can talk to me.
2: Talk to Andy. Andy's got lots of issues.
3: I've got plenty of issues to choose from.
2: But you know, the things you need help with, we all need help, right? We all need a bit of help. The things that you need help with are different to, you know, even just the person next door.
3: Sure.
2: They're younger, they're older, they're from different backgrounds, different family situations, different stages on their journey of faith. And so that's really the next big thing for us is how do we utilize this technology in a way that's actually going to help people be connected into the part of God's word that is going to speak to them the most powerfully and then walk the journey with them. And I'm pretty pumped by that, actually. There's some really exciting things ahead.
1: Well, it is exciting. And you've obviously got a ton of vision and a ton of ideas. But the reality is, Phil, none of these things are implemented, are they, without resources?
2: That's
1: and
2: right.
1: That's what Action Week is all about, isn't it? It's about gathering the resources, believing God for the resources, standing with you who are listening right now, who stand with us. And as people give to this Action Week this week, we're going to be able to do some exciting things. Because I love that app, Phil. For a free app, it's just got everything. It's got devotionals. Yeah. It's got Vision Radio. It's got worship on it. It's got podcasts. There's so much good stuff. And it's all free. It's amazing. All made possible by people's donations and generosity.
3: So our question to you is, would you jump in, be the superhero during the news?
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3: Be part of making it available. 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
2: Thank you.
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4: In this bulletin, the Treasurer unveils his fifth budget and the value of regional homes outpacing capitals. With more, I'm Naomi Millam. The Albanese government is being accused of punishing aspiration as investors are slugged to fund a modest tax cut. Michael Packey reports.
5: As of now, investors will only be able to negatively gear a newly built home. It's part of a suite of changes announced in the budget to rein in property tax incentives. The capital gains tax discount will be scrapped and incur a minimum tax rate of 30% from July next year. The same impost will also apply to family trusts from mid-2028. Treasurer Jim Chalmers admits not everyone will be happy, but argues the measures are necessary to give young people a leg up.
6: Now, I acknowledge that this is a controversial change.
5: The tax hikes will see the government collect about $8 billion by the end of the decade, and the money will be partly used to give all wage and salary earners a $250 tax offset from next year. The opposition's Tim Wilson says the coalition will back this measure, but believes there's little bang for buck.
7: Every time the government has offered a tax cut in the past, it's been wiped out by Jim Chalmers' active inflation agenda.
5: The budget has identified $1 trillion in debt, while savings reach about $60 billion, half coming from an overhaul of the National Disability Insurance Scheme.
4: Defence spending is being boosted by $53 billion over 10 years. Meantime, the charge for departing Australia by air or sea will increase from $70 to $80. $2.5 billion has been set aside to fund recovery from future natural disasters, and spending on sport is forecast to rise by 5% over the next 4 years. Latest Cotality data shows the value of regional homes is outpacing the capitals. In the 3 months to April, regional growth surged by 3.3%, much higher than the 1.1% increase recorded across the major cities. Head of research, Gerard Berg, has singled out country Queensland.
8: Nationally, rents in the capital cities have generally outpaced the regional markets, but slightly higher in Queensland in terms of the rents in the regional markets. And again, it kind of points to the tightness of rental stock availability in a lot of regional markets. So as people have been moving out of the cities looking for these opportunities, this has tightened up the rental markets in these locations.
4: It signifies persistent buyer demand in Queensland's capital. Christian high schools in the UK are being forced into allowing the use of gender-neutral pronouns and expressions in French exams. All 16-year-old British students can now use gender-neutral French terms in writing and speaking exams of the usually gender-sensitive language. That's despite them not being formally recognised or widely accepted in French-speaking societies. And there were dozens of anti-Christian incidents across Europe last month. That's according to the Observatory on Intolerance and Discrimination Against Christians in Europe. It recorded nearly 40 anti-Christian hate crimes in April. They included violent attacks during Easter services, church vandalism, desecration, arson cases, and assaults on clergy and worshippers. France, Germany, and Italy had the most incidents. That's the latest news. Sport is next.
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4: To AFL, St Kilda star Isaiah Wanganeen Malera has been sidelined for at least 3 more weeks after suffering a calf strain. Saints co-captain Callum Wilkie will be given every chance to face Richmond on Sunday. And Coco Gauff has come from a set down to secure her spot in the quarterfinals of the Italian Tennis Open. That's the latest Vision National News. I'm Naomi Millam.
3: In a world where truth is blurred and grace overlooked, God calls us to be different, to be strong and courageous, and not just for ourselves, but for others. Every day through Vision, together we share the good news boldly. bringing the truth and hope of Jesus to people across Australia and beyond. One faith, one
0: gospel. This film is Visionathon.
9: Yes.
0: We're calling it Action Week.
9: Yes, we are.
0: Because this week we are believing God with you to see the work of God continue here at Vision. And if you're new to Vision, every time I ring that bell, it means it's another $1,000 has been donated. And we call that another step towards reaching our need. And this week our need is $1.2 million. Let me talk you through the tally board right now. We are sitting at $283,000. That's not very far away from $300,000. We just need 17 more steps. Maybe you are a person right now who can step up and say, you know what? God's going to use me right now just to bless the work of God at Vision. Maybe you can give $5,000, $3,000, $2,000. People have been given these amounts so far, and it's just an awesome opportunity that we all have to invest in what God is doing here at Vision, Phil.
9: And we know that it costs about $1 million to run Vision for a month, and we reach, which is pretty cool, $1.3 million through print, through the radio that you're listening through online sources. And so it's really about a dollar a person. And so if you give $100, that means we can reach 100 people over the month, like Mary in Port Lincoln. But the really cool thing right now is that we have a family member who's standing alongside you, Mary. So as you give your 100, they're like, you know what, let's double that. I'm going to make that 200. So they add 100 to it, and suddenly your reach becomes 200 people. Well, we had 100 of those spots in that challenge, and right now we've got 38 to go. So if you're sitting there before brekkie and you haven't given, jump on now, and if you give $100, we've got someone who's going to go right alongside you. And someone who knows about brekkie, I bet she's had it already, is Chappie. Cindy, she's here in the studio. Have you had your brekkie, Chappie?
10: I'm brekkied up.
9: You're brekkied up. No wonder you're so enthusiastic.
10: This morning, very healthy.
9: What did you have?
10: I had, actually this morning, scrambled eggs, spinach, avocado.
9: What?
10: Nice and healthy. Came in strong for Visionathon.
9: Where's ours?
10: Well, you guys have brekkie so early. We'll sort you out later with some raisin toast.
9: Okay.
0: If you don't know Cindy, it's Pastor Cindy and her husband Mark, Pastor Mark. They pastor a local church in this area, but they come into Vision and chaplain our staff. They do such a great job.
9: Yeah, we love you.
0: So, it's always a blessing. And, guys, we're going to pray right now.
10: Yes.
0: And I want us to pray, or we want us to pray for Sydney, the biggest city in Australia. More than 5 million people live there, and we have a digital signal in Sydney. Many people are finding Vision in Sydney. Why don't we ring that bell, Phil, please, the church bell, and let's all agree together right now across Australia. Let's all pray with Pastor Cindy for the city of Sydney.
10: Yes, Lord, we want to bless Sydney. Lord, I pray for the people of Sydney that they will be a people that walk by faith and not by sight. Lord, we pray that you bless them. We pray your favor, your protection be upon them. Lord, we pray for prosperity in that city. Lord, we pray for the spread of Visionathon as a resource to the people of Sydney, that it spreads throughout that city. Lord, we thank you for every dollar that comes in this hour, that we can partner with sending Vision and that word, your word, Lord, out to our Sydneyites this year, in Jesus' name. Amen.
0: Amen.
2: More words of life from the Bible. Deuteronomy 8 verse 18. Remember the Lord your God, for it is he who gives you power to get wealth, that he may establish his covenant, which he swore to your fathers, as it is to this day.
3: Visionathon.

0: part of the quiet but powerful engine that makes vision possible with your tax-deductible donation. 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Visionathon, showing the way to Jesus together.
1: I'd had baby number three, and I had postnatal depression, and I'd always struggled with a lot of things in my life. I'd come from very bad domestic violence. I guess, you know, God was still healing my life, and I'm driving to town and trying to find a radio station, as you do, and want to listen to something. And I'm thinking, wow, this song sounds like Christian music. And I thought, I wonder what this radio station is. And then it came to tell me it was Vision. But yeah. I found myself looking for it every time I went to town. It was important that I found it.
2: Just another one of the amazing stories here at Vision. And this is what Action Week is all about. We are just saying, hey, let's all act in faith. Let's all support what God is doing here. So we get more and more stories just like that one, Phil.
3: And we're encouraging you, hey, don't wait. I woke up first thing this morning and I thought, yesterday I forgot to do this. I forgot to give to Visionathon. So I jumped in really, really early. Well, I read the word for today, and then while I was having my coffee, tapped the app, took a minute. Like, it was very quick. So I encourage you, jump on in. Don't put it off till later in the day. We're looking, if we had a big bus, we want to fill 20 seats this hour.
2: Yes.
3: A Vision bus.
2: Let's do it.
3: Okay, Andy's not driving it because I don't know. Actually, it would be fun. Okay, we'll put Andy as the driver, and we've got one spot that's taken up so far. So thank you for jumping in already, but we'd love you to be the next. But while you're doing that, we've got our chappies here, Mark and Cindy Kuyava. They come in every couple of weeks and minister to the staff here. You're also local church pastors, and you are also chappies at a school. One of the things that we've been doing, guys, is talking about this scarlet thread in the Bible, which is how all of the books of the Bible connect to Christ.
4: Absolutely.
3: And you actually then out of the Bible to our lives as well.
4: Yeah.
3: And I'm going to say, I can guess a boy's story. Mark, you go quite, like, we've got lots of Esthers, lots of Ruths.
4: I'm
3: guessing you've got more of a masculine sort of a tale for us.
4: Yeah,
3: not
4: sure.
3: Not a tale, it's real.
4: Sure, we can talk about Daniel, actually.
3: Oh, so a bit of this.
4: In the lion's den, you know. And then Daniel and his three friends, you know, Shadrach, Meshach and Abednego. Well, I've heard them called my shack, your shack and a bungalow.
2: That's what I call them.
4: But, you know, the fast time, so they wouldn't eat the delicacies of the king, but they would only eat vegetables, and then everyone got to eat vegetables. And then, you know, in the lion's den, and you know how the accusers came against him, you know, and then those accusers were thrown in, and before they even hit the ground, the lions had consumed him and torn him apart.
3: What a great lion that is.
4: You know what I mean?
3: Let's just say
2: it's a great lion.
3: That is a believable lion.
2: But Babylon must have been a wild place. I mean, on the one hand, you've got this fiery furnace for people, on the other hand, you've got this lion's den for people. I mean, you really had to tread carefully in Babylon, didn't you, back in the day?
4: Absolutely, you did.
3: And the punishments were next level.
2: What will it be today? Lion's den or fiery furnace?
3: Who even has it? Who even has them in their backyards? This king, next level.
4: I know, right? The thing about Daniel, which I like as the hero, is the fact that Daniel was a man of high excellence.
3: Yes.
4: Beautiful character and commitment and obedience to God. I mean, I just want to read this out. It says here in Daniel chapter 6, it says, so the governors and the satraps, they're these people that are trying to come against Daniel, sought to find some charge against Daniel concerning the kingdom, but they could find no charge or fault because he was faithful, nor was there any error in his faith and found in his life. No error at all. He's one of only a couple of characters in our scriptures where nothing negative is written about him, you know, or what his faults were or errors were.
3: And we know from Daniel, because when they said don't pray, the first thing he did was go and pray.
4: Correct.
3: But we know that he kept his mind on God. Hey, Andy, and that's really, if we want to have excellence, if we want to be doing the same works as Daniel, it's about keeping your mind on God daily.
2: And guess what, Phil? When you listen to Vision, because this is, I mean,
3: whether
2: I work here or not is irrelevant. The truth 100%. Is, I love the fact that when I turn Vision on, I only get Christian.
3: Yeah.
2: And I'm not one of these weird people that doesn't ever listen to anything secular, don't listen to any non-Christians. I do sometimes listen to podcasters and even music that's not Christian. But when I want my Christian fix,
3: yes, you do.
2: I want to turn Vision on and know I'm going to get a worship song or a praise song. I'm going to get a Bible teaching. I'm going to hear from a Christian heart when I need my heart encouraged. And like you said, Phil, that was Daniel's secret. He kept his mind set and established on the things of God, and he walked solid in a really nasty part of the world called Babylon back
4: Absolutely.
2: In the day.
4: Absolutely. And that's the way that Daniel's life points us to Jesus, is that Daniel, you know, in that world, it was a wicked world with Nebuchadnezzar and so on like that. He stood upright and you know, fought for the things of the kingdom of God. Yeah. Jesus came to a world that was broken and brutal and stood for the things of the kingdom of God and saved us out of our sins. So it points us the same way.
3: And now we do the same. And that's what we do, isn't it? So the thread goes from Daniel to us and then onwards. And we're encouraging you, how can you make sure that this is available to switch on for Annie and I and everyone else when you're in your cars, when you're out and about? I've got here Charlie and Jeannie. Thank you for jumping in right now to give your phone in. And they say, keep powering on for Jesus. Well, we are so thankful that you've jumped in to be part of it. And you can be the next.
2: Yeah, you can. And if you give $100 right now, if you're just joining us, there's a $100 challenge on. For everyone that steps up now and gives $100, someone's going to come alongside you and add $100 to your gift of $100. But there's only 37 of these opportunities left. So far, already 63 people have taken advantage of this. You could be one of the 37 that when you give $100, someone's going to come alongside you. Your $100 is going to become $200, which means you will help us reach 200 people this month. How easy is it, Phil? 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

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A moment when faith turns into action as we show the way to Jesus together. Jesus said, "I am the way, the truth, and the life." And this week, we're believing him for big things. Our Action Week goal is $1.2 million by Friday, half the Visionathon month target, and every gift moves us closer. People like you are the quiet but powerful engine that makes vision possible, helping God's Word reach hearts across Australia and bringing vision citywide across Perth in the months ahead. Together, let's keep believing for big things and keep showing the way to Jesus.

0: This is Visionathon Action Week.
1: How lovely. You could have sung that bit, Andy.
0: I almost did, but you're with Fel and Andy. This is not Rise and Shine, which is our normal program. If you've just joined us, this is Visionathon Action Week, where we are just standing together with people all across Australia believing that we can meet our need this month, which is $1.2 million for, which sounds like a lot of money, but when we all chip in together, it's not that much money. It's very, very doable. Amen, Fel?
1: Well, yeah. In fact, the need, the overall need for the month is $2.4 million, which is quite a lot. But when you say, see what Vision is achieving, it's amazing. So we know that over a month, we reach the needs of about 1.3 million people. That's a lot, right?
0: Yeah.
1: That's a lot of people. If you had stadiums and you filled them up, you need quite a few stadiums to get everyone who's listening or reading or looking at Vision content over the course of the month. It costs about $1 a person to do that. So we're so thankful to everyone like Nikki and Everton Hills, who's jumped in to give $101. We love that you've done a plus one there. Nikki says, to say I'm a heavy user is an understatement. Vision starts my day with the word for today and all the way through. The app is constantly on. Podcasts are sharing with friends. You sound, Nikki, like you are just a visioner, all done, and that you love Rise and Shine. Well, we love that we get to do life with you, but not just that, but now you're giving it so someone else can do life with us as well.
0: It's awesome, man. So we are going for there's a big need we're going to meet this month. It's $2.4 million, actually. So at the end of this week, we're hoping to be at 50% of that need, which is $2.4 million. So 1.2 is our need by the end of this week. So it's going to take big steps. It's going to take people taking big steps of faith. And I've got we've got our pastors here, Pastors Mark and Cindy Cuiavar, and they're going to talk to us about someone who's pretty big in the Bible who also took some very big steps, and his name is Abraham. Pastor Cindy, what do you love about the story of Abraham?
2: What I love actually is how faithful Abraham was. And you know what? He failed along the way, and that I can really resonate with. So that's a great part of the story that that's included. But you know, we know that God gave him a promise, and he was called out of his nation, out of his home, out of his comfort zone, for this promise that only God could give, because they were old and barren. And you know what? It was full of testing.
1: Yeah.
2: But the thing is, he trusted God's word greater than even the gift of that promise, you know, his son. He believed God's word over and above that. And I think that's really encouraging. Keep our eyes on the words God's given us. Keep it on the Bible. Fix it on him. Get out our word for the day. Listen to Vision. Be fixed on his word, even bigger than the little gifts that he gives us along the way.
1: I love that, Cindy, because when you look at Abraham, one of the things that God gave him, he gave him an almost impossible promise.
2: Yes.
1: He said, hey, you know, look at the stars. You're going to have as many descendants as those stars. Or look at the sand. You're going to have as many descendants as the sand. Mm. Now, in the natural, that was impossible.
2: Totally.
1: But here we sing now this song, Father Abraham had many sons had Father Abraham. I am one of them, and so is you. So let's all, we sing that song because it came to pass.
2: Exactly. And really, his story was the beginning of the outworking of God's promise, wasn't
1: it?
2: We know that it also, like the scarlet thread, points us to Christ, who is the fulfillment of that promise.
1: Yeah.
2: Mm. He also left his place, left his position to faithfully fulfill God's promise, God's word. And we all get to be part of that.
0: Those
2: stars and the sand that were promised to Abraham.
1: How cool is that?
2: We're all part of the story.
0: Mm. And he took big steps, didn't he? Because he moved homes, he moved countries, and he had a massive impact. But I like what you just said then. It started with a very small, still small voice in his heart.
2: Yeah.
0: Just leave your country, leave your family. And, you know, right now, God might be speaking to your heart in a small voice, just a little whisper, just a sense maybe, or just a desire to give something. You might say, oh, but if I do that, you know, you try and rationalize it and and understand it. But the Bible says just trust in the Lord with all of your heart and lean not on your own understanding. And that's what faith is.
2: Yes.
0: And, you know, Abraham, like you said, Phil, like you're singing a song about him now. People talk about Abraham.
2: Yeah.
0: He's so remembered and honored throughout history because he took a step based on a small whisper in his heart that God gave him. And that's what builds the kingdom. And that's what's going to build and increase Vision and the work of God through Vision in the years ahead.
2: That's right. Taking one small step of faith in your personal life, one small step to help Vision today as we give together.
0: Well, People are giving. Oh, we are another step closer. We're actually getting closer and closer to $300,000. That's another $1,000 that's been given. We're just 16 steps away now, $1,000 steps from reaching $300,000, which is a big, significant milestone. We want to hit it, don't we, Phil?
1: Yeah, we do. And that's thanks to Magdalena, who jumped online to give. You can hear the ring. That's that. But also she gave $100. So Magdalena, just in case, I'm sure you did know this because you're listening along right now, but that is actually, we're having someone stand alongside you with that $100 as well. Mm. So your impact is actually 200 people as a result of your gift. And we're encouraging you, what could you do? How many people could you help us to reach each month? How do you do it? It's very easy.
0: Go to vision.org.au or go to the Vision Christian Media app, tap donate there, or call us on 1-800-316-316. It is that easy. People are waiting to take your call right now.
1: And we have so many wonderful Vision family members to thank.
3: Thank you for being part of Visionathon.
4: Thank you, Lord.
0: It's time to say thank you. I'm going to start it off. Laura, what a nice name that is,
1: oh,
0: in
1: yes.
0: Gisborne, which is in Melbourne. Laura has given $40, but also a bit of a story. I've been a believer in Jesus for nearly 5 years now, and Jesus has completely changed my life. 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So thank you so much, Laura, and we're glad that Vision blesses you, and thank you for your donation today.
1: I've got a first-time giver, so huge hugs to you. And we've had 85 people who have said, yes, I want to be part of it for the very first time. I love that you listen to Vision, but also read the word for today each morning over brekkie, and now you're helping to send that on to someone else. Chappies, do you have anyone to thank?
5: Yeah, thank you. We want to thank a Vision family member from Emerald. Thank you, $20. Praise God for that.
0: And I've also got another $1,000 has just been given. That is another step. We're just 15 steps away from hitting $300,000. And thank you to the anonymous Vision family member there from Kingaroy in Queensland. A bit of trivia for you. Joe Bjorke-Peterson was from Kingaroy as well, if you remember, the late Premier of Queensland. Well, this person has given $200 and says this: I praise the Lord every day for his blessings and just loves Vision so much. Thank you so much for your $200 donation.
1: And look, when I tapped in this morning, it does give you this little box where you can leave a comment and leave your name. We love it when you do. It's so encouraging. Like Ruth in Manly West in Queensland there, who jumped on board. You phoned in with a $500 donation. It says it's for herself, but also her four children. She's got them all together. It's $500. Well, Ruth, we love it. Thank you so much that you wake up with us each morning.
2: That's so good. And we also have Paul from Coonabarabran, bit of a tongue twister.
1: I love Coonabarabran. Mm-hmm.
2: And giving of $100. Thank you, Paul.
0: Good on you, Coonabarabran. And hello to Auntie Jen and my cousin Darren in Coonabarabran right now. God bless you. We love the people in Coona. And our Vision family member, who's going to remain anonymous, that's cool. They live in Wellington, New South Wales, another country town. They've given $200. Thank you so much for your generosity.
1: And we would love to be able to thank you next.
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0: Hi, it's Neil Johnson from 2020. I grew up with Christian music on cassettes and vinyl records. 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
1: Action.
0: Not Rise and Shine, Action Week. I'm so glad that you are with us today and joining us on this journey as we stand together and believe God together to see vision continue to grow across Australia.
1: That is right. And we love that we get to help people in all different walks of life. Earlier on, we heard from a managing director, Andrew, on his way to work in Brizzy, listening on DAB, and charging him up before he goes and makes those tough decisions.
0: We heard from Nirvana in Margaret River on the West Australian coast there, living the dream.
1: Yes.
0: Driving the Australia Post van, listening to Vision. We spoke to a chaplain in Outback Queensland.
1: Yeah.
0: People all across Australia, Phil, are just so blessed by what God is doing here at Vision.
1: And we have Frank on the line. Now, Frank, you're a Vision listener and you've given to Vision. And I know that you've had a bit of a tough few months that have come through, but you're still here giving to Vision, being part of Vision. How are you doing?
2: Oh, good. Thanks, Phil and Andy.
1: So good to be chatting with you.
0: Yeah, so

0: Frank, do you mind me asking, mate? So, what's been going on in your life in the last season?
1: Well, it's been a valley season. My wife passed away 6 months ago yesterday.
2: Oh, I'm sorry.
1: Yeah, but vision's helped. Like when you lose a loved one, it's a big thing, and like the quiet times are the hardest times. So to have that. Have that opportunity to listen to a positive message or, you know, just some positivity coming back into your life when you can be drowning in sorrow and grief.
2: Yeah.
1: It really helps. So that's why I encouraged by vision and, yeah.
0: Well, mate, we're really sorry to hear you've suffered that loss. That's awful. And many of us can't even relate to what you're saying, but we can feel the pain and the hurt. And,
1: yep.
0: We're really sorry and just glad that in some small way, Vision has provided some encouragement in the last 6 months for you.
1: Yeah, it certainly has. That's just why I felt led to give. Plus, it was a double impact early on this morning. So.
2: Yeah, well, that's right. Yep. Yeah, when you give 100, someone else stands alongside you. Ollie's your wife's name. Let's celebrate Ollie for a moment. She's now, and we've spoken off air, the only consolation really in this situation is that you know where she is, hey?
1: That's true. And without knowing that, I'd be wrecked. So
2: yeah.
1: That's what it's all about. Like, we're just passing through here.
0: Mm-hmm.
1: So not that it's, you know, a light thing to lose someone, but you got to have an anchor and just knowing that she's with the Lord. So that's where I draw my strength.
0: Yeah. And how long, Frank, have you been listening to Vision for?
1: Over 5 years now.
0: Okay.
1: I can't remember how I just stumbled across it somehow.
2: Oh, true.
1: But, yeah. But you say stumble, but nothing stumbling with God. Yeah.
0: Yeah. And whereabouts in Australia are you based?
1: In Melbourne.
2: Yeah,
0: in Melbourne. Cool. Awesome, mate. So do you listen through a digital signal in your car or are you just normal radio frequency? How do you listen?
1: The digital one, I've got the app on my phone.
0: Mm-hmm.
2: Oh, cool.
1: Yeah, so usually I've got that. For some reason, my car doesn't pick it up. But that's okay, as long as I can get it somehow.
2: Yeah.
0: That's it, mate. And did Ollie like Vision as well?
1: She loved worship. So, yeah, any worship music, teaching. She just loved God. So, but I was probably more the one to be putting it on. Ollie had a strong relationship with the Lord. So, whereas I was probably more the one who needed that kick with the encouragement from Vision. So,
0: yeah.
2: Praise God.
0: Well, you know, Frank, we'd love to pray for you. And I just want to invite everyone who's listening right now to Frank.
1: Yep.
0: Let's all pray for Frank right now. The Bible says that, you know, that the Lord, He does heal the brokenhearted and He does lift up the downtrodden, and we go through these tough times, but He's with us. And Father, we just pray for Frank right now that You would just comfort him.
2: Yeah.
0: We pray for peace in his heart. And Holy Spirit, just be with him, Lord. Just as that old poem Footprint says, Lord, even in the toughest times of life, we look back and we see one set of footprints, and that's because You're carrying us. And You're carrying Frank right now, Lord. And we just pray that he would just sense Your love. And he was just sense Your presence in his heart as he grieves. And it's okay to cry and it's okay to grieve. It's okay to mourn, Lord. But Jesus, You said You're with us in those seasons. You're with us in those times. And we just pray, comfort his heart and his wider family as well, Lord God, and Ollie's family too, as they mourn this loss, Lord God, of this wonderful woman. But Lord, we also thank You for Frank's generosity, that he stepped up in the midst of this season and he's given to Vision. He's given during this Action Week, Lord. So we just pray, bless him. Bless him, Lord, financially. Bless him emotionally. Bless him in every possible way, we pray. In Jesus' name, amen.
2: Amen. Amen.
1: Thanks, guys. Can I just say a quick hello to my Samoan family and friends?
2: Yeah, we'd love you to.
1: Because Ollie was a proud Samoan, and, yeah, so she introduced me to that beautiful culture. So, Manuili Asa to all my Samoan family and friends out there.
2: Bless.
0: Amen. We do love our Samoan brothers and sisters, and there are a lot of Christian Samoans in Australia too. I know some are listening now. We do love you guys, and, great to have you on board with Vision.
2: And, look, we're so encouraged. Frank, thank you so much because, you know, if you can give in the valley, Just imagine for the rest of us, if you're not in that valley season, there's no excuses, right?
0: Mm.
2: To jump on board, because then you're able to give so someone else, like Frank, and he's giving in the midst of it, can have Vision in his pocket, switching on the app. How do you do it? Very, very easy. Go to vision.org.au.
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0: Jason Gray, Be Kind. This is Visionathon Action Week, and you are with Fel and Andy. That's right. Riding the big wave, Fel.
1: The time of the day that you need a cheer, I reckon. But let's have a look at the tally board. It's getting me excited. And if we look up there right now, we can see that we are sitting on $293,000, 12% of the overall goal. What are you doing?
0: I'm ringing the bell times.
1: Wow.
0: We just got $8,000 donated in the last few minutes alone.
1: Wow.
0: We are edging closer and closer to the next little milestone we've set for ourselves, which is $300,000 donated. I'm going to talk you through the tally board right now, Fel. We are sitting at $293,000. That's 293 steps.
1: Wow.
0: Towards meeting our need this week, which we're saying is $1.2 million, which is 50% of our overall need for this month, which is $2.4 million.
1: And as you do that, can I say, I want to give a big thank you to Cherie and Jimboomba, who's jumped on for the very first time. So big hug, Cherie. Thank you for being so bold to say, yes, I want to be part of this. She's given $5, and this is her comment. I came across Vision 2 weeks ago. 2 weeks, Cherie, and you're already jumping in. I can honestly say it's a nice, refreshing change to the humdrum of life. Helps me keep calm and stress-free, and you love it, and you're happy you found Vision. We are so happy we could be found because so many people over so many years, like three decades, have said yes to give. So like digital is heard all the way out in Jimboomba, and that might have been how you found us.
0: And you're an answer to our prayer. We pray every day that new people would find Vision. And guess what? Just in that one little
1: set. Right, you get another cheer for
0: that. Right. Another $1,000 just got given. We are now sitting at $294,000. Thank you to everyone that's getting involved during this action week.
1: Well, look, and it's, if we're going to talk money, the person here at Vision who you have to talk to if you want to get anything, a pen, paper, he showed me how to get into the stationery cupboard, Chief Operating Officer John Catford, and he's here in the studio with us.
0: He's the bag man of Vision,
1: budget, Phil. Budget everywhere at the moment, and yet here you are, the budget man of Vision, bringing the national address to us. Morning, John.
2: Good morning. Thank you for that intro.
0: He's not sure where to go with that, but he's going to go somewhere with it, aren't you, John?
2: Yeah, I'm going to go somewhere.
1: But it is, budgets are a big deal. So we talk about money, but I'm beyond love that Vision is actually very faithful with the money that's invested. So Cherie just gave $5. We can be sure that $5 is going to be spent really wisely, because nothing is spent frivolously. That's not even said properly. Frivolously.
0: I'm not even going to try and say it. I'm going to say flippantly. Nothing is spent flippantly. And look, just to give us all an idea of the caliber of people who actually work here at Vision, John worked for one of the largest mining companies in the world in a management role. He's very experienced, very qualified, and he comes and works here at Vision to make Vision better. And you're a credible guy, John, and we can get nothing past him, can we, Fel? We can't trick him. We can't fool him.
1: Not two pence.
0: Every dollar spent is spent wisely, and the stewardship here at Vision is actually amazing.
1: Next level.
0: So, John, you are a blessing, mate. Just want to honour you there.
2: Wow, thank you. But look, what I was saying when you said stewardship, and really just thinking about the budget last night, because like any good accountant, I did take some time to go through that budget. And the budget is a lot about stewardship, isn't it? And you know, how you might think how the government is stewarding the country. But it's a lot about provision.
1: Yeah.
2: And it's that provision which I thought I'd just talk about, because you know, I was reading the book of Ruth recently, and you know, just going through that book, just thinking about Ruth herself. She was someone who really didn't have anything after her husband died. She was a widow. She didn't have a safety net. Many of us sort of can live in a beautiful country like this with safety nets around us. She didn't have any inheritance. She was a foreigner in that strange land. Mm-hmm. And, you know, she was vulnerable. But talking about provision, along comes Boaz. And as they did in that time, they left provision in the fields.
1: Yeah.
2: And she was able to glean off those fields and actually take provision for herself and give her life. And, you know, really, as I think about that and I think about how lucky we all are to be in this country, I just think about sort of the provision we might be leaving. What's your field of provision?
1: They're so
0: what a
1: good.
0: Great message, hey?
1: Because there is margin in there, isn't there? Like we had Boaz. So Boaz had, as part of his inheritance from the original promised land inheritance, they'd split up the land, and Boaz and his family had been given some of that. We know Rahab was his mum, so she had married one of the guys, and they'd been given this block of land. And now actually part of that culture, part of what was handed down, was that we do allow gleaning. We leave margin to give to others. That was a principle of God's people back then and still is today.
2: That's absolutely right. And, you know, I think about myself. You know, am I leaving something in the field behind for someone else? Am I creating margin for someone else, you know? And because what vision is about is actually giving something into helping people hear the gospel. And it is really a wonderful thing that's sustaining many people around the country.
0: Yeah, and I love that story. You've just highlighted something there that, you know, God is the one who initiated that leaving margin or leaving some behind. But he didn't just say to them, just leave it in a barn somewhere and let them come and grab it. He made people work for it. And it's just, there's a great message there. They were all designed and called to work to do something. Mm. And in many ways, what we're giving here on Action Week, it's part of our work, isn't it? Because we work, we earn, and we give some of it away. True. And God's into work, but he's also into generosity. So that story of Boaz leaving that stuff for people like Ruth to pick up, it's a story of hard work, isn't it, John, as well as generosity?
2: Absolutely. And, you know, I guess in all of our lives, we're facing different hardships. But, you know, we've all actually got to realize there is something that we can leave behind. You know, there's a lot of people that if you give in to vision, it's like a river, I keep saying. It's not like a lake or a dam here, where the money flows into vision and it flows straight out to people in need. And there is a big need out there.
1: Mm. I love that. That's the picture, isn't it? And so today we're asking, what can you pop into the river? This river that's going to come in and then go out and touch lives across Australia. It's easy to do, but it does take a second. And we're encouraging you, don't wait till Friday. These are just a few days. Do it today. I woke up this morning and thought, oops, I forgot. Let's do it. It takes about a minute. You can tap donate in the app. Or you can jump online as well, vision.org.au.
0: Yeah, we make it very easy on the website. But I think the best way to give is give our team a call. There are people sitting in our call centre right now waiting for your call. 1-800-316-316 is the number. They will take your donation. They'll pray for you. They'll encourage you. Thank you to everyone that's stepping up right now during Action Week.

0: Let's say thank you to some people. Another one of our amazing team members has stepped into the studio. He's larger than life. He's bigger than Ben-Hur. He's got a heart the size of Farlap. His name is Scotty. He's one of our hardworking maintenance dudes. Keeps the place running in a practical way. Scotty, welcome to the studio. And get ready, my friend, to say thank you. But Phil, I think we'll get you to lead off, please, with the first thank you. We'll go around clockwise after that to Scotty
1: Look
0: next.
1: Look at you, Andy. Oh, very organised here. Organized. Mickey in Bowen, a big thanks to you for your $200 donation. You phoned in. Got a prayer, I hope. But thank you so much.
2: We have Annette from Allensford. She has donated $50. Thank you.
1: Oh, thanks, Annette. I want to thank Eric in South Boulder, WA, who jumped online with a $300 donation.
0: Go, Scotty.
2: Shiloh from Echuca in Victoria. Yay. Thank you very much for your $100
0: donation. And just while we've been doing this, guys, another $1,000 has come in. That is another step. Thank you to everyone who is stepping up and giving right now. People like, I got a first-time giver here, someone in Kingston who wants to remain anonymous. That's okay. It's Nimbo Desert. They've given $150. And they say, I love the worship channel. Well, guess what? That worship channel is only there because people like you are donating, and we are able to do it because of your generosity.
1: And I want to say, we said hi and thanks to Shiloh a second ago with her $100 donation. You know, at the moment, we have someone standing alongside you, Shiloh. So your $100 becomes $200. You can reach 200 people for Vision over the course of a month, and we've got 26 more of those spots to go. So you've got $100 on your heart, give now and someone will stand alongside
0: Scotty.
1: You.
0: Scotty.
2: Vision family member at Coonabarra Brand. Thank you very much for $100.
0: Well, they've done the same thing. They've given $100 and that $100 is going to be, someone's going to come alongside and add $100 to that, which makes it a $200 gift. That's an anonymous family member in Coonabarra, near where I was born. I love that town. God bless you. Thank you so much, Fel.
1: I want to thank Alex in Melanda, Queensland, who jumped on to give $618. You phoned in, Alex. Thank you so much.
2: And a Vision family member from Palm Tree. What a beautiful place to live. $200.
1: And Scott, thank you so much for all you do for us here at Vision. And if you're listening along now, now is a great time to jump in. Don't wait. How about you do it now while we head to the news?
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0: Well, children aged 0 to 6 are spending more than the recommended maximum of an hour a day of screen time. Further study has found that for every hour a 2-year-old spends on a handheld device, their sleep is delayed by 30 minutes. And by age 5, almost 40% are using those devices in their bedrooms. Researchers have told News Corp early childhood is one of the most rapid periods of brain development, with much of that happening during sleep, and even small reductions in slumber can lead to poorer learning outcomes as well as a emotional and behavioural difficulties. Gabriel Hodson reporting.
1: The UK Prime Minister maintains he plans to get on with governing as calls grow for his resignation. Four ministers have now resigned as more than 80 MPs urge Sir Keir Starmer to quit. 110 Labor MPs have signed a statement backing the PM, saying now isn't the time for a leadership contest. The emergence of Reform UK as the dominant Conservative Party in Britain could see a revival of Christian traditions. After the weekend council elections, the party now controls 26 councils across the country. One of them in Kent County has already moved to bring back the Lord's Prayer before meetings and singing the national anthem when they end. Council Chairman Richard Palmer declared that Britain is a Christian patriotic country. And the Israel Defence Forces have jailed two more soldiers for desecrating statues in Christian villages in southern Lebanon. One was imprisoned for 3 weeks for defiling a statue of the Virgin Mary, while the other will serve 2 weeks behind bars. Two other soldiers are locked up for 1 month after destroying a statue of Jesus on a cross, which sparked global outrage. That's the latest news. Sport is next.
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1: To AFL, Carlton's search for its next coach is getting underway. Eddie Summerfield reports.
3: After a day of chaos at Icon Park with Michael Voss's departure and list boss Nick Austin leaving, Chief Executive Graham Wright today begins putting together a list of their next coach.
4: We'll jump into one who we want to speak to, but a criteria that we're looking for.
3: From long-time assistants James Kelly to Hayden Skipworth, or the experience of Ken Hinckley or John Longmire, players will also need to adjust to a new coach and consider their playing futures. Eddie Summerfield, Melbourne.
1: Coco Gauff has come from a set down to secure her spot in the quarterfinals of the Italian Tennis Open. And in the EPL, Tottenham and Leeds have played out a 1-1 draw. That's the latest Vision National News. I'm Naomi Millam.
2: So many today are bound by guilt and shame from the past. But God's plan is freedom, healing, and a future filled with hope.

0: Right across Australia and beyond, people are finding freedom, healing, hope and courage. Because together, through Vision, we're helping them look to God daily. And be part of it through Visionathon.
1: And this is Action Week on Visionathon. I've got a live update.
2: Bring it!
1: A bell tells 1,000 words, Phil. It also represents $1,000.
2: I don't want to updog you with that.
1: That is $4,000. Keep the cheers going. $4,000 has been given during that last little break there. Thank you, everyone who's stepping up. We are now, the tally board stands at $298,000. We're just two steps away from being at the $300,000 mark, which is pretty cool, Phil.
2: Wouldn't that be cool? Right now while we're talking, if you are there, we actually only need that couple of $1,000 and we are going to be hit the next milestone of $300,000. So maybe that's you. Maybe you're sitting there and going, oh, I've meant to do it. Jump on in. We'd be so encouraged. It's all about making sure that Vision can keep going and keep growing all across Australia and somewhere that is very close to our hearts is Tassie, and particularly Bernie in Tasmania, because we have swum in that ocean under duress. But yes, we've seen penguins, Phil. We've done it all.
1: We've done Bernie.
2: We love Bernie. And sitting in Bernie right now is the Reverend Jen Hercott from Bernie Anglican. And you're there with us over the line. How are you doing, Jen?

0: She is there. She's there.
1: It's I can see her. You did the voice.
0: We've got her on a video link. She just said, "I'm great. Thanks, Phil and Andy, and great to be with you on this Visionathon Action Week."
1: Brilliant. We'll just give it one more go, Jen. Can you talk? Otherwise, we will pray for you.
0: A couple
1: almost.
0: Of audio challenges.
1: I reckon then you can lip read, Andy, so I'm going to let you pray.
0: Yeah.
1: We're going to pray for, I think, where you reckon, Townsville?
0: Yeah, far north Queensland city, quite a large city, a significant city in the far north of Queensland. Let's pray that God will continue to move in the city of Townsville. Many Vision listeners in Townsville. Father, we thank you for Townsville. We thank you for this wonderful town and the people in it, Lord. You love every single one of them. You care about every single one of them, the young, the old, Lord God, those who've migrated from overseas, those who've been born and bred in Townsville. We pray, let there be a great move of your Holy Spirit. Lord Jesus, in the book of Acts, it says that Townsville turned upside down. Yeah. Turn Townsville upside down by the kingdom of God coming and the will of God being done in that city, we pray. And hearts turning to you, worship being heard in places that's never been heard before in Townsville, churches springing up, small groups springing up, youth ministry springing up.
1: Yes.
0: God, we thank you that you're moving by your Spirit in the town of Townsville in Jesus' mighty name. Amen.
1: Amen. Amen.
2: More words of life from the Bible. Romans 5 verse 8 says, "But God shows his love for us in that while we were still sinners, Christ died for us." That's Romans chapter 5 verse 8.
3: Visionathon.

0: over.
1: Imagine the ripple your kindness can create. One gift today could help someone look to God for the very first time, right where they are, in the city or the outback. At Vision, we're here to help, but we can't do it without you. Thank you for being part of the ripple.
2: What you have on your radio is life-changing, you know. People who have no hope, who are in crisis, you know, when they listen to your radio, that gives them hope. And I've heard so many testimonies throughout your radio station, and I just hope more and more people get to know about you and you begin to spread the gospel and give the people of Australia hope.
3: So good, Phil. I mean, I can't get enough of those stories and people like that gentleman. Sounds like he's from the subcontinent. You know, there's almost a million people living in Australia now from the subcontinent. And we pray God uses Vision to reach hundreds of thousands of people just like that dude then.
4: And it costs about a dollar to meet a person each month with Vision. So we're asking, how many people can you help? If you can help 100 people and give $100, it means that we can then have someone stand alongside right now. We've got 24 spots in this to go. Ooh. They'll stand alongside you, and your 100 people you can reach with your $100 becomes 200 people.
3: How good
4: just
3: is that?
4: Like that.
3: Multiplication. Mm. And that's all because of the generosity of one person who stepped up and said, you know what, I want to match, or I want to add to the $100 donations of 100 people, which is just awesome, just such an awesome act of generosity. And generosity is what builds the kingdom of God. And that's what we're witnessing this week during this Action Week. But it's day two, and it's only 4 days this week. We are into day two. So it's time to give now, isn't
4: and
3: it, Phil?
4: I've got Rev Jen on the line. Now, Rev Jen, we've got to meet you in person in Burnie, and I'm in my head. I'm there right now. Got the fairy penguins. The first piece of advice we were given, Jen, when we got there was don't eat the fairy penguins. So you'll be happy to know that we didn't eat the fairy penguins, but we certainly enjoyed them.
3: Didn't even touch them, did we, Phil?
4: We didn't even go near them.
3: We kept our distance, safe distance.
4: We stayed behind the fence and we were very well. I think we were well behaved. What do you reckon, Jen? Did we count as well behaved?
5: You guys were awesome. We'd have you back anytime.
4: As a city, they've given us the stamp of approval. But, Jen, we do love chatting to you because you're in Burnie there in Tassie, and we've been asking everyone, in the Bible, there is this connection, this scarlet thread where we see Jesus turning up in the lives of people, and it gives us hope because we're in tough situations now. You can feel like you're in a fire or a den of lions or whatever it is, but Jesus is showing up the same way today. What's the Bible story that gets you really excited?
5: Oh, look, one of the Bible stories that gets me really pumped up is the story of Shadrach, Meshach and Abednego in the fiery furnace.
4: Oh,
5: so
4: yeah.
5: Daniel 3.
4: So like a bit of this action.
5: Oh, I do. It's so good. Now you've got these guys who are exiles in a foreign land. You know, they're exiles, and that they raised up, you know, to be administrators in the government, and you know, and they don't compromise their faith.
4: Yeah.
5: And they get to a point where that, you know, where there is a moment in time where they have to bow down to an image which is not of their God. You know, they're not bowing down to their God in worship. And they say, we won't do it.
4: Yeah.
5: We won't do it. And they stand firm and they say, and King Nebuchadnezzar, we love him, don't we? Like King Neb, he says, I'll give you another chance.
4: Yeah.
5: And they say, look, thanks for that, but we don't need another chance. We will not compromise our faith.
4: Yeah.
5: And he says, well, I'm going to throw you in the fiery furnace. And they say, well, even if we have a God,
4: yes,
5: who can rescue us from any situation, but even if he doesn't, we will not compromise our faith. And so King Neb gets so outraged, he has the furnace 7 times hotter, you know, so much so the urgency of his decree to throw to have these guys throw into the furnace is such that the people throwing them in died at the opening. It's so hot, and Shadrach, Meshach, and Abednego, they're in the fiery furnace, and King Nebuchadnezzar jumps to his feet, incredulous. Didn't we throw 3 men in there?
4: Yeah.
5: And they go, yes, Lord, we threw 3. He said, well, why is there a force? Look like the son of the God walking with them. And so he pulls out these three guys who are thrown into the fiery furnace, and there's not a hair singed The ropes are burnt off their hands. They're free. They're saved and they're free because of the one who walked with them through the fire.
3: It's a wild story, Reverend Jen. And, thankfully, people in Australia, we probably won't face something like that. So how do we make that story personal to us today? Like, what do you think we can take away from that story in Australia today?
5: That standing firm in our faith, even through the fieriest of trials, whatever our trials are, that the one who walked with Shadrach, Meshach and Abednego will walk with you.
4: Amen.
5: That he will release you from the bonds that are holding you tight. And that he will walk with you, and that he has a promise for you that even if that you perish in the trial, you have a promise which cannot rust, which cannot fade, which cannot be taken from you, an eternal inheritance, because he overcame the sting of death.
4: Amen. Amen. And I love that. Vision gets in the middle of that, right? Because there is this scarlet thread that's weaving through the fire, and I do love it that the guys actually had to go into the fire. If I was in charge, I would have been like, God could have stepped in that little bit earlier, before they got thrown in, like a bit of an airlift out of there or something, but they actually went in the middle of it.
3: Mm.
4: But the place that Vision plays is connecting the thread, isn't it?
3: Yeah.
4: It's making sure that you've got the thread with you, someone reminding you about that story in your car or wherever you are. And it's the senders of this thread into lives that we're so thankful for.
3: Yeah, and that's what we're calling this Visionathon. We're saying it's called Showing the Way to Jesus Together. And like you said, Reverend, it was Jesus in that fire, and the same Jesus is alive today. The Bible says he's the same yesterday, today, and forever. And he walks with us through our trials, through our fires, through the best times of life, and also through the most challenging times. He's with us. And this is what we're trying to do here at Vision. We're trying to tell people about Jesus. And if you already know Jesus, we're trying to say, hey, walk with him, love him, worship him. He is the centerpiece of history. He is our Lord, our Savior, the first and the last. And that's what this Visionathon is all about. We want to connect more people to Jesus and encourage more people across Australia to walk with him.
4: And so this is your opportunity. We're inviting you to take part. How do you do it? You go to vision.org.au. That's our website. You can click donate in the app. That's how I gave. That was much easier. Or give us a call. We'd love to pray with you. 1-800. You got your pen? 316-316. That's like John 3:16, but just double it. But I encourage you, jump in. Don't wait. These are our action days here at Vision for Visionathon.

It's Action Week during Faith Building Fundraising Visionathon, a declaration of what God is doing as we help people look to Him daily. Jesus said, "I am the way, the truth, and the life." And right now, we're believing for big things as His word continues to reach hearts across Australia. Our Action Week goal is to raise $1.2 million by Friday. That'll be half the Visionathon month goal done in 1 week. People like you are the quiet but powerful engine that makes vision possible, empowering us to keep turning up and keep taking big steps, like bringing Vision Christian Radio citywide across Perth soon. Every gift matters, every prayer counts, as we keep showing the way to Jesus together. You

0: This is Visionathon Final Steps. Oh, Final Steps, what am I talking about? This is Action Week, and guess what?
1: Do it!
0: We have just hit $300,000. And yes, I like ringing the bell. I'm having fun.
1: Okay,
0: it's
1: like,
0: therapeutic.
1: How do I turn that off?
0: And it's good for my soul and your soul as well. Hey, thank you, everyone, for giving not just today but yesterday and leading up to this. We've been in Visionathon month during May. We are now at $300,000, which is just awesome. So we're well on the way to our need this week, which is we want to get to $1.2 million by the end of Friday, and that is half of our total need, which is $2.4 million. So thank you. Now all we've got to get to 1.2 by this Friday is another $900,000, and we're going to get there.
1: Yeah.
0: With people like you and me stepping up and giving what we can. If we all do our part, it's possible, Phil.
1: Well, people like John, and you jumped in just this morning, so you're part of, we're looking for 20 people to give this hour, to be on our bus with us. We have got, it's updating even as I speak. We're up to 12 people on that bus right now, and John, you're one of them. He's jumped in with a $100 gift, and John, I love this because it's cost about a dollar to reach a person through Vision each month.
0: So me through that, Phil. Explain that to me.
1: Yeah, sure. Well, we've got about 1.3 million people who connect with Vision either through print or through the radio that you're listening through, the app, online sources as well.
0: And that's every month, isn't it?
1: Every month.
0: Incredible.
1: It costs about $1 million a month to keep the engine that is Vision running. So it's about a dollar a person that we get to reach. And we actually reach more than 1.3. That's very conservative estimate. So, John, when you give 100, right now there's someone who's standing alongside you and they say, hey, we want to encourage you, John, so we're going to double that. So you've given 100, they're going to give 100, and suddenly we've got 200 people being reached by Vision this month because, John, you've been faithful to give your yes.
0: Yeah, so good. And look, the generous person behind the scenes in that little equation there, Phil, there's only 23 spots left. That's $2,300 left that they're going to give. So if you want to be part of this, you want your $100 to double to $200, you better step up pretty quick because those spots are running out fast.
1: And someone we love who is part of our Vision family, and she's sitting there in Burnie, Tasmania. I'm told she hasn't swum, which today, and look, you know, I want to put you under there, Jen, but I wouldn't have either, to be honest. But Rev Jen, it's great to have you there. You were just taking us to Daniel, and it, well, really his mates. I just want to play this. So this is Daniel later on in the story.
0: Daniel's dodging lions.
1: He had lions. We know King Nebuchadnezzar then. When there wasn't lions at play, there was fires at play. Mm-hmm. And so we've got a bit of fire action here. Sorry, lion, you'll have to get out of the way. The fire's a bit quieter. I don't think it would have been in reality.
0: It was a crazy place, Phil. It was fraught with danger.
1: On.
0: You know, we think it's tough getting a park when you're parking at Woolies. Well, I mean, these guys are dodging lions.
1: You're getting
0: dens.
1: A parking fine and you're like, oh, tough. No, well, wait. These guys.
0: Into the fire.
1: They knew how to dish out a punishment. Hey, Jen.
2: Hey, I mean, seven times hotter. My goodness. Well, I rev that thing up, so I'll get it going.
1: That's as hot as it'll go. I got it hot.
0: On those cold Tassie nights, Reverend Jen, I'm sure you enjoy a fire that's seven times hotter sometimes.
2: Nothing like a fire down here in Tassie.
1: I'll keep it on, but in reality, they didn't like the fire. But, Rev, we laugh, but this is actually when you need God more than ever before. And we were just talking about the fact that with the guys, I would have airlifted them out if I was God before the fire. Like, get them out of there. And I'm sure they were hoping so. But actually, they walked through the fire. They weren't burned. They came out the other side and God showed up. But that's what it's like in our own lives sometimes, isn't it, Jen? You can feel like you're in the middle of a fiery place.
2: Oh, look, absolutely. There are times in our lives when it doesn't make sense. Like, why were these guys in the fire? You know, like, what had they done? They stood firm for their faith. And there are times in our lives when we're in the middle of a fire that we don't understand. It's not of our own making. It's not of God's making. We're there. And, you know, personally, I've been there. I know what that feels like. To be in the midst of something that doesn't make sense, that you don't know which way is up, the fires all around you. You know, when my son died, when Oliver died, I was in the midst of that. You know, my world turned upside down. Everything stopped. Nothing made sense. But I knew that in that place, God was walking beside me. Vision Radio was a huge part of that. Vision Radio was on every day in my house, in my car. on the day that Oliver died, you're playing Bridge Over Troubled Water and Michael W. Smith, and that steadied me. And I didn't understand why that was playing until the fire hit.
0: Mm.
2: And I knew that God was walking with me through that fire. Whilst everything else was turning and upside down around me, he never left me nor forsake me. He was there with me in the fire. He walked me through the other side. It changed my life.
0: Yeah.
2: But it's like gold being refined in fire. You know, the impurities come up. They skim it off, and the story of the goldsmith, how do you know when gold is refined?
0: Mm.
2: You can see your face in it. You know, so God is refining us through these fires. He's not damaging us. He's not burning us.
0: No.
2: He's using the fire to refine us. And
0: Reverend Jen, can I ask you, how old was your son when he passed?
2: He was nearly two.
0: Oh, man.
1: Mm, darling.
2: It was 21 years ago.
0: Mm. Yeah.
1: And to think, like, every time I... and Jen, yeah, as a mum, you're sitting there, and to think that then God organises for the right song to be on at the right time, like that is of, there's so many different pieces that go into the songs that end up on air, right? You've got, you know, different people involved, and we're in a different state, and it's been done in, but yet God knew exactly the moment and exactly the song that you would need to calm. During, like, the hardest moment of life, how good is God? How much does he love you, Jen?
2: Oh, his love is exponential, more than we could ever hope for or imagine. It's incredible. And not only did you play that song once that day, it was on replay.
1: Wow.
2: So it was unbelievable. And the one thing I always say is, well, I've been listening to Vision for a very long time, and you don't replay songs over and over.
1: No.
2: That day you did.
0: Mm.
2: And praise God for Vision Radio, because you were there for me in the fire, reminding me that he is good and he is walking with you and he will never leave you nor forsake you.
0: Yeah, it's amazing. And Reverend Jen, you know, when you're talking, like, that was 21 years ago, I'm just thinking, you know, today as people are giving, there's going to be people just like you in the future. Mm-hmm. We hate to say it, but stuff happens in life, stuff that no one deserves, that no one ever would have imagined could happen to them. But stuff does happen. It's in the Bible. It's in your experiences, in other people's experiences. And it's like today as we give, we're actually helping Vision get ready to be that encouraging, comforting voice in someone else's life when they go through their struggles and their trials, because you're proof for the pudding, Reverend Jen, that, you know, in those tough times, God can use Vision to actually lift you up in your darkest hour.
2: Absolutely. So please, please, people, if you're on the verge of giving, push that button, because you are making an eternal difference into somebody's life, to ensure that it's not just somebody sitting beside them for an hour. The radio is there 24/7 to meet them in their need and to walk them through. Vision Radio is bringing God to the centre of people's lives every day. Please push that button.
1: Praise God. Jen, thank you so much. I'm going to pop the song on. I've got it here now. Just thinking about you and now the blessing that you are in Burnie and to the many lives that you're reaching. You're a blessing to us, and I'm just so thankful that God arranged for this to be on in your time of need. And if you're sitting there while this is playing and you want to give, and why don't you pop a note and just encourage Jen? But here it is. This is Michael W. Smith, Bridge Over Troubled Waters. And Jen, we're thinking of you and we're so thankful that you're part of our family. Thanks, Jen.
2: Bless you guys. Thank you.
1: Oh, love you.
2: Love you too.

0: That was Michael W. Smith. And you guessed it, he's singing Bridge Over Troubled Waters, a classic old song.
1: Oh, and don't we hear so many times, Rev Jen and Bernie were just telling us about how that song came on at the hardest moment of her life and multiple times a day. And we know in the back end here, songs do not get played. Like, that is not a song I've ever heard on Vision any other time. And then to think it was multiple times in the day. Got to be God. Like, how many times do we hear that, though, Andy?
0: It's a God story, Phil, and we love every story. Like, that was a really hard story. But then we hear other good stories like that general manager we spoke to earlier today from Brisbane who drives to work every day, listening to Vision on a digital signal, gets him ready for the day, gets him up, gets him into a positive place. You know, in the high times of life, Phil, and the low times, all the seasons of our life, the Lord's with us. This is a great promise of Christianity, isn't it? That he never leaves us or forsakes us.
1: And that's what we're encouraging. Would you be part of making sure that this is available? So we've got the radio that you're listening to now. I love it that on the app you have so many different options. So you've got, this is the Vision Mainstay. You've got the Big V, but you've got the V180. Maybe that's what we'll call it.
0: V for victory.
1: The Big V. Mm-hmm. You've got the V180 for the young at heart and Andy. And then you've got the Vision Worship, which I know I've used a lot. Whenever I just need to focus on God, I switch it to that one on the app. Or Vision Kids, which I often do have on in the car as well, if you love kids stuff. But if you're a mum at home right now, that's available, all of those streams, to reach different people in different forms of life because people have given over the years.
0: Yeah, because it's free.
1: It's free.
0: And when you've had enough of that action, you can go to the Daily Devotional. The Word for Today is on the app. There's podcasts on the app. Oh. There's so much material. There's a Bible. There's a Bible on the app. I mean, you can spend your whole life on that app, and it's all free. But it's not really free, is it, Phil? Because people donate to Vision and make it possible for us to be such a blessing. And even overseas, Phil, I think we've had feedback from, is it 70 countries in the, around the world? People have contacted us saying they listen to Vision through the app. So we're actually taking it to the whole world. And I just want to do something right now, Phil.
1: Come on. Oh, wow.
0: Another four. I love that crowd cheering. Yeah.
1: They are excitable bunch.
0: Oh, look. It's getting me in the zone. That's another $4,000 has been donated in the last couple of minutes. That's another four steps towards our ultimate need that we're going to meet this week, which is $1.2 million. Now, for the whole of May, our goal or our need is $2.4 million. But by the end of this Friday, we're believing we're going to be $1.2 million. And Vision family all across Australia right now, together, we can do it. You and I have just got to step up. Like Phil did this morning as she was enjoying her breakfast and her coffee, she got the app out. She tapped that app.
1: Yes.
0: And gave to what God is doing here at Vision.
1: We're encouraging you. Would you be part of it? We were looking for 20. Oh, goodness.
0: Someone else just. I'm sorry, Phil. Well, interrupt.
1: Sorry, breaking crowd. News. Get back up.
0: Another $1,000. We are now at $305,000.
1: I'm waiting for some guy to go, hoo, hoo, hoo, in the background. I might have to add that to the sound. Come on, crowd.
0: I'd like that.
1: There you go. I think you would. And so encouraging. We're up. We're looking for 20 people to join our crowd this hour. We've had 18 already. Would you do it now? Well, Jordan Feliz takes us out. How do you do it? You tap the app. You go to vision.org.au or call us 1-800-316-316. You can't go wrong.
0: So easy.

0: can't lose.
1: We all have those times when we have to face difficult conversations. Gary from Adelaide was facing one of those moments. Gary knew his life wasn't on the right track, and arriving home one day, he struggled to get out of the car and go inside to face his family. Sitting there, in a moment of personal despair, Gary started playing with the car radio.
2: I turned the radio on, and the first station that came up was Vision, and it was on AM, which I normally never listen to.
1: What Gary heard that day cut through to his heart.
2: It has totally revitalised my life with the Lord. I wasn't walking at all with the Lord when Vision came into my life. I was going to church, but apart from Sunday and the midweek, I wasn't really walking with the Lord at all.
1: Vision was right there with Gary, ready to play a pivotal role in revitalising his relationship with God.
2: Once I found Vision and found out what excitement walking with the Lord is, then it totally changed my life, and I've been walking with the Lord since.
1: And that moment of renewal has sparked a ripple effect that is now reaching into the lives of others.
2: Because I can't do what Vision does. When I first found Vision, I hadn't spoken to anybody about Christ for a long time. Since then, with getting encouragement and learning a few of the things that I should be doing, I now quite often speak to people about the Lord, and wow, that's exciting.
1: Every day, all over Australia, people like Gary are being helped to refocus their attention on God and His Word, and lives are changing. 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

0: Brandon Heath, your love. This is not Rise and Shine, but this is Fel and Andy. It's Visionathon Action Week, and there's a lot of action happening, Fel. People are donating. I just want to highlight one person called Ruth has just given $100, but she's got four kids. And each kid is also given $100. That totals $500, but they're all getting involved in the $100 challenge, which means their $100 has been added to by another $100 by a very generous couple who is standing with them. So that family who just gave $100 each,
1: yes,
0: their $500 donation, yes, has now become $1,000, which means one family are going to help us reach 1,000 people. It's worth a cheer, Fel.
1: It's worth a cheer. You get a cheer just for getting that out.
0: There was a lot of information there, Fel.
1: The brain was ticking. I could see it. I was like, that crowd. And they are like, Andy, you did it. Great job. But it's thanks to everyone jumping on board to give.
0: And thank you, Ruth, and your four kids. You're a blessing. It's people like you that are making this possible.
1: That's right. And it's also people like Wendy who jumped on board to give yesterday on your birthday, and you join me now. Hey, Wendy, happy birthday.
2: Thank you so much.
1: Oh, I'm going to sing for you. Happy birthday to you. Happy birthday to you.
0: Happy birthday, dear Wendy.
1: Happy birthday to you.
0: Hip, hip. Hooray, hip, hip. Hooray,
1: hip, hip. Hooray. Hooray. Woohoo. And you got the good version. At our house, we say boo at the end. So you didn't even get a boo. You got a full cheer there,
0: it's
1: Wendy.
0: Not very nice, Fel.
1: Oh, no,
0: what are you doing in that house?
1: It builds resilience in the children. So, Wendy, we're so stoked that we got to.
2: That laugh, I love, Mel. I just love your laugh.
1: Oh, dear. Well,
0: it's not a little bit sinister, is it? Do you think it's a friendly laugh? Wendy, all jokes aside, happy birthday for yesterday.
1: Yeah.
0: You're a blessing. We know you love Vision, and Vision loves you. We love you as well.
1: Yeah.
2: Oh, Thank you.
1: Tell us a bit about your story there, Wendy. How long have you been listening to Vision for?
2: Well, it started over 5 years ago, and my husband and I were just listening off and on and off and on. Then my husband was diagnosed with motor neurons disease, and so it became his lifeline. It was something he could listen to, even though he became chair-ridden and everything. Vision became part of his family and loved Robbo. Oh. And I don't think yous were actually on at the time.
0: No.
1: Before our time.
0: And everyone loves Robbo, by the way. Robbo is an awesome
1: guy.
0: He's
1: a legend. Yep.
2: Yeah, he is. And then I kept on listening, and I'd never really given to the radio station before, but then I realised you guys had given me the lifeline that I needed, keeping me focused on God all the time, listening to all the podcasts. My daughter and I love Lamplighter Theatre. Mm. We could go through it all from, in Phil on Sundays, I make scones listening to him for church. And then it goes on to, I can't think of the Sturgis boy's
0: Tosh.
2: First name. But
0: yeah, Toshy Tosh. Boy, we call him, the Sturgis, yes. We know who you mean.
2: So he comes on and, just everyone. I just love yous all. And I was thinking the other day, you need 1,200,000 this time, and there must be 1,200,000 listeners. If everyone gave $1, you would have your goal. I'm praying that everyone that is listening, even if you only had $1, give it this radio station is a life, like it is for me. It is a life for many. It keeps us going. You can hear budgies in the background.
1: Yes.
0: Well, I was just wondering that. Are you living in an aviary? I can hear birds chirping everywhere. But, Wendy, what I'm encouraged by in your story is that you've gone from being a receiver, and there's nothing wrong with receiving. We all need to receive and be blessed. But I think Christian maturity is when you realize, I've been blessed. Now it's my turn to be a blessing to someone else. And that's what this Action Week is all about. That's what Visionathon is all about. That we all love Vision. I love Vision. Fel loves Vision. We literally listen to it, not because we work here, because we love it. But it's time sometimes to step up and say, you know what, I'm going to bless someone else and help someone else listen to Vision. And that's what encourages me about your story, Wendy, that you've made that choice.
2: Yes. And I'll just let my daughter, who is the other half of the Wendy and Sarah that gave today. So hello from Sarah.
3: Hi.
1: Hi, Sarah. Thanks so much for jumping in board to give.
3: You're welcome.
2: And they're her beautiful budgies, and we leave Vision on radio for them every time we go out. So when we lost it here for 3 weeks and you guys put it back on for us, it was amazing.
1: I'm glad the budgies are enjoying it as well.
0: And so the budgies love Vision too?
2: Yes. Yes,
0: do they listen intently to 2020 when Neil Johnson's, when he's encouraging people to lean in? Do those budgies sort of lean towards the cage and really listen up?
2: They love music.
0: And they're dancing budgies.
2: Between when the podcasts are on and when the music comes back on.
1: Bless.
2: Because they're only little baby ones, but yes.
1: Beautiful. Well, look, Wendy, we just want to say thank you. Happy birthday. Thank you for jumping on board and telling your story as well. It's a privilege for us that we get to do what we do, and it's about everyone doing their part, right? So Andy and I, we get to be the voice, and we get to laugh and have fun, and you get to tease me and I get to tease you back. But it's only because everyone else has given to make sure this could be there in your lifeline, Wendy, in your home when you needed it. So we're thankful, and we're asking now you at home, as you're listening along, Wendy gave the challenge there. If you can only give a dollar, give a dollar. Like, if everyone did, what a big impact. We would very quickly reach our goal.
0: The widow's mite fell. It echoes throughout eternity. She gave what she could. It wasn't much, but it was all she could give, and it touched the heart of God.
1: Yeah, and so how do you do it? It's super easy. You can go to vision.org.au. We've got a website there. Or you can tap the app. That's easy. I did that this morning. It took about a minute. Or give us a call, 1-800-316-316. It's Action Week. So don't wait. Do it now. Don't put it off. And be the sender of that lifeline into someone else's home this Visionathon.

0: Francesca Battistelli, write your story. And there's another ring of the bell, which is another part of our story. That's another $1,000 has been donated to this Vision-a-thon Action Week, Phil.
1: And we have so many people to thank.
0: Let's keep it clockwise. Let's keep it real, Phil. We'll start with you, and then we've got Pastor Mark Kuyava in the studio with us as well. Who you got first, Phil?
1: I would like to thank Anthony from Cannon Vale in Queensland, who jumped on board with $1,000. That's 1,000 steps, 1,000 people that you're able to reach. Thank you so much, Anthony.
0: Pastor?
2: Bowen, all the way in Queensland, $100, says he loves it just to get through life every day. How good is that? Thank you for sowing into that.
0: Look, we love first-time givers. I've got Adriel here from Cranbourne North in Victoria. She's a first-time giver.
1: Woo-hoo!
0: She's given $40. There you go. There you go, Adriel. I grew up a Christian, she says. Listening to Vision today, I really connected with the story of Daniel as you shared it this morning, followed by the Bridge Over Troubled Water that you played from Michael W. Smith. She's just been blessed by Vision today. She stepped up to the plate and donated $40. Thank you so much, Adriel, for being a part of what God is doing here.
1: And if you missed that, we were listening to Pastor Jen, so Rev Jen, and she was telling us about this tough time in her life, and that's kind of been the theme of the hour, don't you reckon, Andy? The theme has been that, you know, we do end up in these fiery situations, and we just heard the same with Wendy, this situations that we don't want to be in, and yet in the midst of it, God finds us the right song at the right time, the right word for today, and we hear that all the time because people over the years have made sure that there is a 100% Christian content available through Vision across Australia. It's such a privilege, isn't it, Andy?
0: It is, and so when you're giving today, I believe you're actually building a bank. So people in the future who go through tough times, there's something there for them.
1: Yeah.
0: There's some encouragement there for them. There's some hope there for them. So, yeah, just thank you again to everyone who's giving. Pastor Mark, have you got another thank you?
2: We have a Vision family member, first-time giver from Baraba. Baraba.
0: Ooh, yeah.
2: I'm thinking about Barabbas when I just say that.
0: Yeah,
2: I don't know
0: why,
2: but anyway, $500.
0: Wow.
2: How good is that?
1: I'd like to thank Christine and Ashmore, who jumped online to give $50, and she reads the word for today every day, and we just love it that you do, but also now you're part of giving it as well.
0: Yeah, and we've got an anonymous giver, and it's okay to be anonymous, but you're in Casino, New South Wales, and we know where you are, and you've given $250. Well, you are going to help us reach 250 people this month. Thank you so much, Vision family member in Casino, New South Wales.
1: Well, Andy and I are about to hand over to Neil Johnson and Mandy. They're going to come bursting in here and kick us out of the studio. We're back in a couple of hours, but we just want to thank everyone who's jumped on board this morning. You've got up, you've got into it, you've given. There is more to do. This is Action Week, and we're encouraging you. How can you be part of it? How many can you give to support?
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7: In this bulletin, Anthony Albanese and the Treasurer defending the budget and plans for a Trump Tower on the Gold Coast scrapped. With more, I'm Jaden James. The Prime Minister and his Treasurer have spent the morning defending broken election promises in their budget. Michael Packey has more.
8: In the lead-up to the 2025 election, Anthony Albanese and Jim Chalmers assured investors there would be no change to the capital gains tax discount or negative gearing. Fast forward a year and both promises have been broken. The changes will see the CGT scrapped and replaced with a minimum 30% tax rate from next financial year. Trusts will be taxed at the same rate from mid-2028. Negative gearing will be limited to new builds. Mr. Albanese argues reform is needed because many young people are still struggling to get a foot on the property ladder.
9: We've changed our position. I'm upfront about that.
8: The opposition's Tim Wilson argues the changes will not lead to greater housing supply and the coalition will not back the legislation.
10: There has never been a bigger tax raid budget in the nation's history.
8: The money raised from the measures will be used to fund a $250 tax